0: 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The Joy Community. Here for you, here together.
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And it is 10:15 on Joy 94.9. I'm Little Jace, bringing you the non-binary bisexual chaos to your ears this morning. Now, this morning, because I don't have a particular question, I decided I was going to get you guys to ask me a question, and it was very brave of me. But I have had a message in from David in saying, what is the quickest way to a man's heart? Well, Dave, I think the quickest way to a man's heart is just underneath the sternum and straight up. But it's always through his stomach. We always know that. And one of the best things, and I had to think about this one for a second, how did I win somebody's heart once before? And it was with one of my favorite Nigella Lawson recipes. And it was the clementine cake. All you need is like four or five clementines. They're little mandarin type things, and you boil them for about 2 hours. But that sounds arduous, but I mean, you can do a lot of different things in 2 hours. So you can start boiling them when you wake up in the morning, and then you're ready to make your cake later on. All you need then is like 6 eggs, some sugar, almond meal, and baking powder. So it's also gluten-free, so it's actually very good. And it is a tasty, tasty recipe. So I think that's the quickest way to a man's heart. If anybody else has any ideas on the quickest way to a person's heart, let's say a person's heart, send me a text message 0427 569 949, or email onair@joy.org.au. Or if you want, you can just ask me a question and we'll see if I can answer it. But we've got some great music coming up for you right now. We've got Can You Imagine by Kalina Zanders and by Polar Sunshine. We've got Ollie Hunt with Stay Cold. It's a song about moving on, protecting your peace. I think I definitely need to know that one. We've got the KLF and Tammy Wynette with a great 1992 song called Stand By Jam or Justified and Ancient. But I know you want it. I know you want Becky Hill, and I know you want more, more, more. So here it is on Joy 94.9.

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Well, can you imagine? I think you can imagine. That's a Kalina Sanders and a Bipolar Sunshine. They are a queer American DJ, singer and songwriter. And what a brilliant song that is. I can definitely imagine. This morning I've been asking you the question, what is your question? Because I don't have a question for you, so you can ask me a question. Helen in Indented Head has said, should you always take heed of warning labels? Oh, I know where you're going with this one, Helen. Yes, yes, I think you should take heed when doing things such as repotting plants, which is what I was doing yesterday. And no, I didn't wear a mask, and no, I didn't wear gloves. So, you know, that's probably why I've got sinus issues today. But, you know, I love it when people call me out on things like that. You can send me your question, 0427569949, or email onair@joy.org.au. And yes, of course, you should always take heed of warning labels on packages and bags of potting mix, because sometimes you just have to do the right thing. What do we got coming up? We have got Years and Years with the fabulous Ollie Alexander. He is delicious, with the great song called King. We've got Jude York with Camilla, but right now, let's kick it off with Lil Nas X with Montero and Call Me By Your Name on Joy 94.9.

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1: If you know this song, sing along with it. 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
2: 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I hate it when I do that. You are listening to the non-binary bisexual chaos creator of Joy 94.9. This morning I've been asking all the questions and not giving you any answers, but I have had another question in from Roz from Adelaide. She lives in Salisbury and it's beautiful there at the moment. She said, what is your favorite witchy tip? I think my favorite witchy tip would be to always make sure that you drink a glass of water first thing in the morning and breathe your intention into it, because that way you know you're going to have a very good day. Or you might just need to pee again 5 seconds later, but that, you know, that's okay too. We got some great music coming up for you. We've got Woke Up Late, which is almost something I did this morning, by Drax Project and Hayley Steinfeld. But we've also got the Kid Laroi from the album Before I Forget, the deluxe album. It's a great song called Pieces, but right now it's a song about me. It's by Tove Lo and it's called To Die For on Joy 94.9.

0: And we woke up late. That's Drax Podrect and Hayley Steinfeld with Woke Up Late on Joy 94.9. It's 7 minutes to 11. It's almost like the 2 hours has already gone. We're coming up in about 2 minutes' time. We've got ATB and Sean Faruja with Believe in Love. It's a song about connection, hope, and resilience, and it's something that we definitely need here at Joy at the moment and in our queer community. We definitely need to remember to always believe in love, and that's coming up in about 2 minutes on Joy 94.9.
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3: I thought somebody was following me all day.
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0: 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You're with Little Jace.
1: You are with Little Jace. It is... Oh, no, you're number three, aren't you? It is 1 minute to 11 on Joy 94.9. I've been asking you the question to ask me a question this morning because, you know, I can be brave. Within reason, you could ask me any question. Send me a text message 0427569949 or email onair@joy.org.au. I got Stevie Mother Trucker in the house. How are you?
2: Hey, Little Jace.
1: How are you?
2: I'm good. I'm great.
1: Very good.
2: Yeah.
1: We got it. We're watching them. We've been sitting in here chatting, and we've been watching them set up the new studio in Studio B, it's looking exciting, isn't it?
2: Yeah. Cameras and all.
1: Oh, no.
2: Oh, yeah.
1: Oh, we got three in here. I mean, we could go live, but I won't.
2: It means we've got to wear pants.
1: Oh, damn it. That's the reason why we're not going live today, because I've got... too many drinks sitting in front of me, which is evidence that I've got a drink right near me.
2: Oh, exactly.
1: And you don't want to see all that anyway. Nobody needs all of this beauty in one thing.
2: Of course not.
1: I've been asking questions. I haven't really been asking the question, but asking people to send in a text message to say, what's your question? Do you have any questions for me?
2: Any subject at all?
1: Well, let's see.
2: I will start simple. What day is it?
1: Mm. Monday, Tuesday, Wednesday.
2: Oh, well done.
1: Yay, I get a cheer. Hang on, let's see if I can cheer. Yes. Oh, no, I turned that off. Hang on. I get a cheer. Yay.
2: Yay.
1: I've got a question for you, though. Shush, you lot. Get out. I've got it. How are you enjoying doing Joy Daytimes?
2: Oh, I love it.
1: You've been doing interviews and stuff with the wonderful CJ.
2: We have all the Madea stuff and, yeah, there's so many characters.
1: What's coming up tomorrow?
2: Well, we have Linda tomorrow.
1: Linda.
2: Mm.
1: Yeah. I have to say it. So it's L-A-N-D-U-H, Linda.
2: Yeah.
1: I love that.
2: So,
1: And what position does Linda have?
2: I haven't got my notes in front of me and I didn't do the pre-record, so I'm not sure. But I can tell you now, CJ's very excited about it, so it'll be great.
1: Oh, that's brilliant.
2: Yeah.
1: I think that's really, really good. Have you got another question for me before we get on with the music?
2: What song's next?
1: That was lazy.
2: Wasn't it?
1: I know, right?
2: Because it's right in front of me and I know the answer anyway.
1: So. I know. Well, we've got four songs coming up, actually. We've got Likey Lay with Lucky Again. We've got Elle Murphy with that brilliant song called Breathing Space, which is something that I think we always need when we need to think things through. We just take a little bit of time and a little bit of breathing space because it's so much easier to do that.
2: We do.
1: And then we've got Sammy because it's going to be okay, baby.
2: I hope so.
1: Yeah. But have you ever done what we're about to do now?
2: I'll try anything once. I have, actually.
1: Oh, did you fall?
2: No, because I had a rope attached to me.
1: Oh.
2: I was abseiling.
1: Abseiling.
2: And I dance.
1: Wait, that
2: on
1: was
2: the wall.
1: Were you abseiling up here on the, in the Pride Center?
2: Yes.
1: Was that as scary as it looked?
2: Oh, it was so much fun. It was like Mission Impossible.
1: Dun, dun, dun, dun, dun, dun. Oh, no, that's the wrong song.
2: Sort of rappelling down the middle of a building.
1: Dun, dun, dun, dun, dun. Oh, that's the word. I was like, I was thinking, oh, my gosh, I've got the wrong sound. I used to do Adventure Bound in the Sturt Desert with the young Aboriginal kids from the Barkindji crew.
2: Well, that'd be fun.
1: It was always great. We would take them out for a week or two, and we took no food. They had to get all their food and everything from the land, so I had to teach them how to chase down some goats and stuff like that and things that we would collect from the ground that they could eat. I mean, we had a few little things like breakfast cereal and things like that if we really needed it. But
2: oh,
1: we taught
2: enough.
1: Them
2: abseiling.
1: No, I'm always...
2: That's convenient.
1: ...very unaware of the fact that there's health issues with eating run-over goats on the Sturt Highway going through the Broken Hill. But, you know, I have accidentally run over a goat going through the Broken Hill and had a tarp in the back. And so, you know, we had goat for dinner that night. It's totally different.
2: Oh, isn't it?
1: Yeah, it was great. It was on the way to the Broken Hill Festival. The girls said to me, oh, if you hit a goat, put it in the back of the car. So I took him seriously and I hit a baby goat. So, you know, it was only a little one. And then they roasted it for dinner that night.
2: Oh, so you had a broken goat at Broken Hill.
1: We did.
2: How good's that?
1: A goat curry.
2: Very convenient.
1: It was. Anyway, here it is. This is Amuna with Dancing on the Wall on Joy 94.9.

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4: 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I'm Little Jace, bringing you the non-binary bisexual chaos to your ears. And this morning, I want you to ask me a question. You've got 45 minutes before the fabulous ads and Scott come on to take you all the way through to 4 o'clock. So ask me a question, any question, within reason, of course. The fabulous Dom, the truck driver, has sent me a message and said, I was asked this question the other day, and now I'm asking you, if you were to adopt a child, would it be a boy or a girl? And I've taken a little bit of time to think about that one, and I think, why not have one of both? Because, I mean, a child needs a brother or a sister or a sibling, and so you can just get one of both, and yeah, I think that'd be good. You can have somebody inside, somebody outside, you know, not gender-rolled, but just, you know, somebody inside to be doing what you need to do. Yeah, good idea. I think get one of each. It took me a while. Probably not the right answer, but, you know, that's okay. All right, we've got some great music coming up for you. We've got Miles Smith with Stay If You Want to Dance. If you do want to stay, you can dance. We got Bieber Rexha with Sad Girls and David Guetta with Sad Girls. Oh, Rosa just said, why not get two of each and then everybody has fun? I think that's a great idea, Roz. Yeah, let's do that. Let's get two of each, have an entire household full of children, and it doesn't matter what gender they are. We got Carly Rae Jepsen. Oh my goodness. We got Carly Rae Jepsen with from The Loneliest Time with Beach House. But right now we got Dream Ride from 2026. It is G Flip with Bed on Fire on Joy 94.9.

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0: Now, we go to air Monday nights at 6 o'clock here on Joy. But the thing with music is that there is always something happening. 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
1: And it's 27 minutes to 12 on Joy 94.9. I'm Little Jace, bringing the non-binary bisexual chaos to your ears. I have been not asking you a question this morning. I've been getting you to ask me questions this morning. I've had two more messages coming in. We've had a message from Kobe, not Cody, Kobe, asking, where is your favourite place in the world and why? And I have to say, I think Broken Hill is my favourite place in the entire world, because that's where I call home, or Broken Hill and Wilcannia. It's probably one of my favourite places. Whenever I'm there, I put my feet into the dirt and I am grounded. And I think sometimes I prefer to be there than in the city. I hope that fully understands that question. And Roz has asked me, how do you stop your clementine cake from burning? That's actually a very good question, Roz. I know that you've asked me this question once before, and I've answered it before as well. The best way to stop your clementine cake from burning, or any cake for that matter, is to put some alfoil over the top of it with the shiny side facing towards the batter until the last 15 minutes of your cook. That will also keep it flat as opposed to rising too high as well. There you go. It's a quick little cooking tip from there, from Little Jace. We've got some great music coming up for you now. We've only got like half an hour to go before the fabulous ads comes in. I reckon Scott's going to come in probably a little bit earlier. He could have a doozy question for me. You never really know. But we've got a song. This one is for Chloe. We've got the ultimate Kylie Minogue song called Giving You Up. But we've got a great song with Gracie Abrams from Daughter From Hell. That's the brand new album from 2026 with the great song called Hit the Wall, not Daughter From Hell. That's the name of the album. But let's kick it off with the forthcoming sixth studio album from Kygo, Khaled and Griffin with Save My Love on Joy 94.9.

0: 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The tech cut out, the celebrant couldn't be heard, and the food turned up late.
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3: 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It's 11:45 on Joy 94.9. I'm Little Jace, bringing the non-binary bisexual chaos to your ears. Got the ads coming on. Hello, ads.
4: Oh, hello, lovely. You sound a bit sick, you poor thing.
3: No, I've just got sinus issues.
4: Oh, okay.
3: Yeah, and my ex-mother-in-law, bless her heart, she sent me a message in saying, should you have heeded the warnings on your what do you call it, the packaging on the stuff, which is probably what's done it all for me anyway, made me all bad.
4: Oh, yeah, fair enough.
3: But yeah. Hey, I haven't actually been asking a question, but people have been asking me questions. Have you got a question for me? Within reason.
4: Within reason. Okay, well, I'm going to preempt my topic of the day, or Scott and my topic of the day. Ooh. So because I've been looking back at the archives and watching some of my favourite queer TV shows, I want to ask you, what is your favourite all-time queer TV show? First question.
3: Can I say a movie instead?
4: No.
3: Okay.
4: And second,
3: no. Damn.
4: You've been shut down. And second question is, what is your current go-to queer TV show that's actually running at the moment?
3: Oh, okay. So I think before, my favourite queer one would have been clearly Queer as Folk, but that's the only one I can come to quickly.
4: But another for that, is it the
3: British.
4: American version? Oh, well done.
5: Oh, the British.
4: The original one.
3: Yeah.
4: And the original always seems to be the best, right?
3: Absolutely. I've got it in my mind. In fact, I think I might want to go home and watch it now. Just for all the good reasons and all the right reasons. But I think now Heartbreak High, the new version of Heartbreak High, only because it encompasses all people, which is really good. It's very inclusive.
4: We love the inclusivity. That is definitely on one of my lists. And then I think one of my favourites, and I might as well reveal it now anyway, would have to be Will and Grace. Absolutely love that show.
5: Classic.
3: Yeah. They can make me want to take a knife.
5: Okay. He's not a fan.
3: I don't like Jack. He's annoying.
4: Oh, but it's really the Jack and
5: Karen. It's all about Karen for me and Will and Grace.
3: Yeah, Karen's
5: all about
3: good.
5: Karen.
3: Yeah, she makes me want to have a gin and tonic. But that's okay. But if I can say a movie, Love, Valor, Compassion. Absolutely brilliant movie.
4: I don't think
3: I've
4: ever
3: seen it. It's actually really good. And somebody was asking on Facebook the other day, like,
4: okay,
3: what's so different? But what's happening now? And he was like a 20-something-year-old saying, what's so different about today's society? What's gone so wrong that our community aren't supporting one another? And I said, it's because of apps. It's because people aren't talking to one another anymore. I said, if you watch a movie like Love, Valor, Compassion, which is about a whole group of people that come together and they join each other and they chat and... they have their little quarrels, but, you know, that we all do. And then somebody said, oh, what about The Boys in the Band? I said, that was a terrible show, a terrible movie.
5: I've never seen that, but I have heard of it.
4: Same. I
5: need to watch it.
3: The older version is much better, but there's way too much smoking in it, and nobody wants that.
5: My go-to movie, I think we've spoken about this before, Jace, is Head On, Alex Dimitriadis.
3: Alex Dimitriadis. He's in something new.
5: Is he?
4: Really?
3: The F Word.
5: Okay.
3: Yes, the flicks of net.
5: Okay.
3: I don't know if we're allowed to say it. So he's on that, and he's really just as cute as he was. So, yeah.
5: 30 years older, but still cute.
3: But there's no bedroom scenes.
5: No, okay. The Head On had so many... I know, like, you go to those specific scenes, but there's a lot of layers to that movie. For that time... It's so good.
4: That's true.
5: Have you seen it?
4: Yeah. I did like it. And I wasn't going to go straight for that scene because you're right. The whole movie as a whole collective is pretty damn impressive.
3: Yeah, my favourite is when the mother smacks her daughter over the back of the head. It's good. It's always your question for me.
5: My question for you was, if you could only listen to one album for the rest of your life, what would it be?
3: Oh Lordy. This Mortal Coil. I can't remember the name of the album, but it's one that has the I can look it up.
4: While you're thinking about it, so it probably there's no complete surprise to anyone.
5: Madonna, Confessions 2.
4: No, the Immaculate Collection.
5: Oh, that's a good one because it's got it's the greatest hit. So yes. You've got a variety
4: and
5: on there.
4: And it's one of the biggest selling greatest hits ever.
5: Yeah.
4: And to have a greatest hit that early in your career is pretty impressive.
5: Yeah.
3: Oh, yeah, that's a good point. Okay, I found it. It's an album called It'll End in Tears.
5: Okay.
4: Oh, I think I'm going to have to
3: exceptionally good. And the reason for that really is because of the fact that they use a song on that called, I can't even remember the name of the actual song in it, but the words are swim to me, song to the siren.
4: Song to the siren's awesome. Yeah.
3: So they use that in the stage production of Holding the Man.
4: Oh, excellent. That's a really good book, right?
3: Yes. Yeah, so it's an exceptional book, an exceptional stage production, and an exceptional movie, which I helped to do the runway, read through, which was great.
4: Oh, well done. You're very multi-talented.
5: He is. He's versatile.
3: Yeah, that's true. You asked me that question earlier. Is it top, bottom, or side?
5: You asked it. I did not ask. Those did not come out of my those words.
4: I'm definitely not part of that conversation.
3: Wrong so time of the day.
4: He's leaving now.
3: Yeah. All right. So I'll see you guys later. Enjoy the rest of it. I'm going to give you the last couple of songs. Now we've got Jimmy the Queen. We got Jason Derulo with Sliding. But right now we've got Jimmy the Queen with Full Speed on Joy 94.9.
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0: 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But the thing with music is that there is always something happening. 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
4: 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I think it's Warren, but anyway, you know, let's turn this down a little bit. I'm out of here. The fabulous Ads and Scott are taking you all the way through till 4 o'clock. 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
2: Hi there, I'm Joel King-Main with your QNN update from Star Observer. Queensland Health is facing criticism over new fertility guidelines that classify lesbian couples as separate families when both partners use the same sperm donor to have children. The updated advice, designed to manage donor sperm family limits, means each partner's pregnancy is counted as a separate family, even if they're raising their children together. Critics say the policy unfairly treats same-sex couples differently from heterosexual couples. LGBTQIA+ advocates and fertility experts have described the guidelines as confusing and discriminatory, warning that they could limit family planning options for lesbian couples wanting biologically related siblings. Queensland Health says the guidelines is intended to comply with donor limit legislation and protect donor-conceived children. Advocates are now calling on the state government to urgently review the policy, arguing it fails to reflect the reality of modern families and equal access to fertility treatment. From Q News, Western Australian health authorities are urging people to get vaccinated and stay alert as the state records a rise in Mpox cases. The WA Department of Health has confirmed an increase in locally acquired infections and is encouraging anyone at higher risk, particularly sexually active gay, bisexual and other men who have sex with men, to ensure they are fully vaccinated. Health officials say Mpox can spread through close physical contact, and early symptoms include fever, swollen lymph nodes, muscle aches and a distinctive rash or skin lesions. Authorities stress the virus can affect anyone through close contact, but vaccination remains the best protection for those at greater risk of exposure. Free vaccines are available through participating sexual health clinics and GPs across Western Australia. Anyone experiencing symptoms is being urged to seek medical advice, avoid close contact with others, and get tested as soon as possible. From Pink News. Two women in Uganda who were facing life imprisonment after being accused of kissing in public have had all the charges against them dropped. Wendy Faith and Alessia Diana Denise were arrested in February under Uganda's controversial Anti-Homosexuality Act after allegedly kissing in the northern city of Arua. The case attracted international attention because the women faced a potential life sentence. Ugandan LGBTQ+ advocate Frank Magushia confirmed prosecutors have permanently discontinued the case, describing it as an important victory after months of legal uncertainty. While campaigners have welcomed the decision, they warn the women may still face harassment and safety risks in a country where same-sex acts remain criminalised under the strict anti-LGBTQ+ laws. Human rights groups say the outcome offers hope, but stress that it is still a long way to go before LGBTQ+ Ugandans can live safely and equally under the law. Turning to QNN Sport now and from OutSports. Australian tennis star Daria Kazatkina has married her longtime partner, former Olympic figure skater Natalia Zabiarko. Kazatkina, who now represents Australia after switching allegiance from Russia earlier this year, shared the news on social media with a series of wedding photos and a simple caption, "Just married." The pair have been together publicly since 2022 and have become prominent advocates for LGBTQIA+ visibility. Kazatkina has previously spoken openly about being gay and the challenges of living authentically while competing internationally. The wedding was warmly celebrated across the sporting world, with fans and fellow athletes congratulating the couple and praising their openness and visibility both on and off the court. That's what's making news in the LGBTQIA+ community this week. I'll be back next week with another QNN update. And don't forget you can download the podcast via your favourite podcast app. Just search QNN. I'm Joel King-Main.
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4: And good afternoon, Sunshine. Yes, you are here with the Fabulous Ads. It is 5 minutes past 12. It's time to grab your dancing shoes because Joy 94.9 is cranking up the good vibes from 12 noon all the way through till 4 p.m. with fantabulous music, including Ads Topic of the Day, which looks at queer TV shows, plus your weekly Queen of Pop Madonna update. Thanks so much to the QNN team for the update, and also to the lovely little Jace, who did an amazing job on Joy Daytimes this morning. Let me continue their awesomeness. And of course, I've got the sensational Scott in the studio today. Hello, Scott.
5: Hello, hello. Nice to be here with you, Ads, as always.
4: Oh, it is so good to have you here. And guess what, Scott? We are opening with our All Aussie Lunch Hour for your lunch break. So have you got your rainbow lunchbox there?
5: I do. It's got my hummus and my carrots and my celery sticks.
4: Oh, very good. I love it. And why don't we listen to a Joy Pride anthem? It is Gabriella Chilmi with On a Mission, plus Marshall Hamburger. Love that name. Thought of You. And I know this is one of your absolute favourites. Scott, you can introduce the next one.
5: My girl, Delta Goodrum Eclipse. And I got tickets to her tour for next year.
4: Oh, well done. I'm very excited for you. You're listening to Joy 94.9.

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1: It is 16 minutes past 12 here on Joy Daytimes with the fabulous Az and the sensational Scott. Now, our topic of the day today will be, what is your favourite queer TV show of all time? And I thought I'd mix it up a little bit as well. So also, what is your favourite go-to current queer TV show? Because there's quite a few. And Scott, I've noticed that there's even a few that I've been looking into that I was pleasantly surprised actually has queer elements. Some shows that, we'll discuss this afternoon.
2: Yeah, there was one you mentioned before and I was like, oh, I didn't even know that that was.
1: No, I was quite surprised, but I need to fact check.
2: Okay, get ChatGPT or whatever it's called to fact check for you.
1: And just make sure. But yeah, so if you'd like to send in what is your favourite queer TV show of all time and what are you currently watching, that would be amazing. You could SMS me on 0427JOY949 or you could email onair@joy.org.au. Now, of course, Scott, it is all about the music here on Joy Daytimes on the world's most uplifting music mix. What have we got coming up?
2: Microphone there, Dom. We've got Danny Macchio with Here Now, My Girls Blusher, whatever, and Mia Ray, Nice to Meet Me. But we're going to kick it off with In Deep and Burn, which is a cover of the Tina Arena classic from 1997.
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4: 28 minutes past 12 here on Joy Daytimes with the fabulous ad, Sensational Scott. We are with you till 4pm today, and we are asking the question for topic of the day. What is your all-time favourite queer TV show from both? 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What is your queer TV show from the past that you love?
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4: 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Tales from the City, nothing compares to how good this gay TV show was. Schitt's Creek was also a lovely comedy show.
5: My goodness.
4: Here to rival you for a while. 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
5: Oh, fantastic. Say. Awesome.
4: 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And if you would like to let us know, you can also message us in on 0427-569-949 or on air at joy.org.au. 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
4: 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So we've got Patrick Casas with Easier, Robert Baxter, Kitty Cat, and Carly Wiebe with Hurts to Love You as we continue our Aussie Hour. 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
6: And it is 19 minutes to one here on Joy Daytimes with the fabulous Az and the sensational Scott. Now, coming up in the next 15 minutes, we've got more fantabulous music. Of course, one of my absolute favourites. It is the other Minogue sister. It is Danny Minogue. This is it. We've also got Running Touch with Capri and Dean Mister with another epic iconic song, Celebration. Plus, also, I've got the sensational Scott in the studio. Now, Scott, we've got a rather popular topic today, it seems.
7: So the topic of the day is, what is your all-time favourite queer show? And, you know, we will accept multiple answers. So maybe one from the past and one, you know, in the current today's world. And we've had a few messages come in from Rach. Rach has said, for the WLWs, the OG would have to be the L word, and more recently, YOLO Jacket.
6: And I've got to just ask you, Scott, I looked at the, and thank you so much, lovely Rachel Rodney, I looked at the WLW and went, what does that mean?
7: For some reason, we were both like, what does WLW mean? And then I thought, does it mean working lesbian women or something? Which it is not. It's, what was it? Ads?
6: Oh my gosh, I've just now. Women loving women.
7: Yes. See, we learn here. Joy is educational. Thank you, Rach, for messaging in. And I would definitely say the L word is like the equivalent to Queer as Folk ads for the women loving women.
6: And I do remember the L word. I think some of my wonderful lesbian friends were trying to get me to watch it. And it didn't really pique my interest, but I've heard it's a phenomenal show. So thank you so much, Rach. That is awesome. And Yellow Jackets. Yes, I actually figured it does have that queer undertone for sure. And it's phenomenal. It's really, really well done. And it's got some fantastic stars of yesteryear that sort of come back and doing it really big. And it's so good to see them on air. Not on air. I'm on air, I believe. Oh, my goodness. On TV. So that's interesting to see as well.
7: We also had another message from Simon. And Simon has said, my all-time favourite quiz show is, of course, Queer as Folk. Yes, I'm right there with you, Simon. The Showtime version from 2000 to 2005. The British version was good, but not that great. And the less said about the Peacock version from 2022, the better. I totally forgot they did another remake.
6: Hang on, what was the Peacock version?
7: Yeah, they did. There was another remake. Oh, they tried to do, you know, like everyone really? Was doing reboots.
6: Oh, okay.
7: Around sort of the early 2020s. So, I agree with you, Simon. Less said about that one, the better.
6: Fair enough.
7: The 2000 version is excellent queer television, relatable characters, well written, brilliantly acted, great drama. There is no competition. My favorite recent queer themed show would be Grace and Frankie. I'm also there with you, Simon, as well.
6: Oh, Simon, that is such a fantastic pick. And guess what? It didn't even make my list. So thank you for that, Simon.
7: Ooh, yes, but yes, he said the gay husbands are good secondary characters, but they're not why you watch the show. It's, of course, because Lily Tomlin and Jane Fonda, just such a great duo together.
6: Oh, and talking about icons of the screen, oh my goodness, it doesn't get much bigger than that, Scott.
7: It absolutely doesn't. No.
6: Oh, fantastic. Thank you so much. Now, if you'd like to send in and get discussion and add to the discussion today, that would be awesome. You can SMS 0427 JOY949 or you can email us on air at joy.org.au. It is 12:45, as promised. It is the one, it's the only, it is the glorious and gorgeous Danny Minogue. This is it, only on Joy 94.9.
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0: 5 minutes to one here on Daytimes on Joy 94.9 with the fabulous Ads and Sensational Scott here with you till 4 p.m. We've got lots of incredible music still to come for the next 3 hours. And don't forget topic of the day. What is your all-time favorite queer show, both from the past and the current? 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As I said, we've still got 3 hours of incredible music still to come, but let's round out this hour with a bit of Keita Alexandra and Worth It here on Joy 94.9.
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2: And Sensational Scott, of course. It is 1 o'clock exactly. And boy, the hour just flies by, the first hour, when you're having so much fun. And have you had fun so far, Scott?
3: Absolutely. It's always fun with you, Ads.
2: Oh, awesome to hear. And the fun is going to continue, of course. Coming up in the first 15 minutes, we've got more fantabulous music, of course. We've got Dua Lipa, Illusion. Alex Warren with Fever Dream. I think I had a bit of a fever dream the other night. Mm. And I've also got a great duo, Sam Felt and Runny with Post Malone as well. Plus, also the Madonna update, your weekly Madonna update. It's going to come to you very, very soon after 2 p.m. today when we play an amazing new track of Madonna. And, of course, Scott, what is the topic of the day as well?
3: Yeah, topic of the day. Getting a lot of messages for topic of the day, so keep them coming in. What is your favorite queer show of all time, both from the past and also maybe one from, you know, current times? So message us in 0427-569949 or on air at joy.org.au and let us know.
2: Fantastic stuff, Scott. As always, you're with the Sensational Scott and the Fabulous Ads, only on Joy. It is 1 minute past one. Dua Lipa, Illusion.

0: The Joy Community. 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
2: 13 minutes past one here on Joy Daytimes with the fabulous Ads and Sensational Scott. And we are asking the topic of the day question. It is, what is your all-time favourite queer TV show? 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So if you want to let us know, message us in 0427-569-949 or on air at joy.org.au. I have had a message come through from Tristan, and he says, I'm loving the show, great music, and listening to you while I'm having a spa. I mean, that sounds like the perfect Wednesday afternoon to me, and hopefully some of the more great music coming up, Tristan, will keep you enjoying your great afternoon in the spa. We've got the brand new one from Bachelor Girl and Guy Sebastian, Permission to Shine, as well as Greg Gould and Taryn Stokes with Come Home. But let's kick things off with a bit of Say Lulu and Nothing But a Heartbeat. 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

0: And you just listened to Come Home, the Dave Ord radio edit, Greg Gould and Taryn Stokes. What an awesome track indeed. And Scott, hopefully you're having the time of your life here
1: in
0: the studio.
1: I'm always having the time of my life with you, Ads. It's my favourite part of the week.
0: Oh, I'm so glad to hear it. And guess what? It's just going to get even more exciting because I've just looked at the lineup and we've got so many wonderful tracks coming up, including one of my favourite groups, Panal, and they're teaming up with Medusa with Rolling. It's a newish track. And then we've got Michelle Branch, All You Wanted. Now, this track came out way back in 2002.
1: It did.
0: And that was from the Spirit Room album, I believe.
1: It did, but can I give you a little update with Michelle Branch? She's doing a Taylor Swift and she's just re-recorded some of her older tracks for a re-release, and I believe All You Wanted might be part of that. So keep an eye out for that. She's doing a bit of a Michelle Branch version, you know, like what Taylor did re-recording her back catalogue. So I think Michelle's doing the same thing.
0: That is fantastic. And guess what? That is just another amazing pop fact that you have. I love your pop facts.
1: I bring to the table.
0: I must admit, at first, I thought, here we go again. But I love them. I think they're so insightful and
1: wonderful.
0: I think
1: I've still got some more to come before 4 o'clock.
0: Yeah, oh, I can't wait for the next one. And what's coming up between our 2 p.m. and 3 p.m. this afternoon?
1: Okay, so between 2 and 3 p.m., we've got the weekly Madonna update, I believe.
0: Oh, and we've got some exciting things to discuss. Plus, it's going to actually come after her new track, Danceteria, which is phenomenal. It harkens back to Vogue. It is amazing. And oh my goodness, it's got so many wonderful celebrity call-outs, flashbacks, you name it. It's very reflective. I love it. And, of course, it is the radio edit because there's certain things in it
1: we probably shouldn't be discussing during the day.
0: Maybe at night, sure.
1: But I'm also really excited for the Madonna update. We've got to discuss the World Cup performance.
0: Yes, we do. And I've got to tell you, I was a little bit let down. Not by her performance. Her performance was amazing, but yeah, we'll go into it a little bit later.
1: We'll get to it.
0: Okay, now coming up, Panal and Medusa with Rolling right after this. You're with the fabulous Ads and the sensational Scott only on Joy 94.9.
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2: It is 20 minutes to 2 here on Joy Daytimes with the fabulous Ads and the sensational Scott. And you just listened to before The Amazing Steps, The Slightest Touch. Now, coming up, we've got some new music. Of course, here at Joy, we love our new music. And it is Henry Moodle with Miss You. It's a song about the emotional strain of a long-distance relationship. Now, I've never had a long-distance relationship, but I have had some friends that have certainly had it. And it can be quite challenging, to say the least. It takes a lot of metal to sort of survive, I think, at times. So look forward to listening to that one. Plus, hot on the heels of that, we've got Daniel Seavey with Eden, lifted from the expanded edition of the debut solo album, which came out, I believe, last year. And then we've got another fantastic team-up. We've got lots of fantastic musical team-ups this afternoon. We've got Felix Yen and Sandro Cavazza with All For Love. And I think everything we do is certainly for love. And, yeah, coming up in the next hour, I'm very, very excited, as you probably already know, is my weekly Queen of Pop Madonna update. So stay tuned for that. 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

0: And it is 8 minutes to two here on Joy Daytimes with the fabulous Ads and the sensational Scott. That was Beautiful Places by Tiësto and Brianna Grace. And now, Scott, what is our topic of the day for this afternoon?
1: Topic of the day is, what is your favourite queer TV show of all time? Both, you know, from the past, but also maybe one that's a bit more current as well. So let us know. Message us in 0427 569 949, or on air at joy.org.au. And Ads, what we haven't even talked about what ours are.
0: Very, very true. So I think I was talking to you off air before, Scott, and it just sort of came back to me. It was a mini series or a show that was on quite a long time ago, and actually forgot that I watched it, and it was really impressive, particularly in the day. So it was released in 2003. It was HBO's adaptation of a Tony Kushner's Pulitzer winning play, Angels in America. And it was really interesting because it was a masterpiece of television at the time, because it captured the terror, the grief, and the spiritual weight of 1980s America. And it deals with, you know, rather, you know, queer related issues during that time, and how people reacted to, you know, the AIDS crisis and obviously, you know, homosexuals and so forth. And it was really, really well done. And considering it came out also in 2003, it's probably one of the earlier first shows to do that.
1: Yeah, 100%. Because I would say mine, I think we talked about this earlier, Queer as Folk for me really was even more so educational. But yep, again, it was early 2000s. There was still not a lot of, you know, 2000s, it doesn't seem that long ago, but there really still wasn't a lot of big representation on TV like there is now. So shows like Queer as Folk, when I was, you know, a teenager trying to figure life out.
0: Yes.
1: And watching it late at night on SBS when, you know, like everyone's asleep and you're trying not to, you know, you got under the covers. But
2: that's
1: it,
2: so
1: just
2: true.
1: It was a really eye-opening show for lots of, you know, kids my age, I'm sure, at the time. So for me, that's just always one that, yeah, sticks out in my mind. But I'm for the I love the British version, but the American one, there was just something about the American version that did it a little bit more for me.
0: Okay, I differ, because this is the interesting thing. So it came out in 99, right? Now, this is, I actually lived in London when it premiered.
1: Oh, did you?
0: In 99. So I have that extra, I guess, sentimentality to it. So it was interesting to see a show at the end of the 90s, and it really sort of mirrored the start of my sort of gay life, yeah, so to speak. Yeah. So that's why I think it holds extra weight. And I always think to this day, the originals are always the best.
1: Because it was mirroring you're in London. I mean, yeah, the British one was set in Manchester, right? But yeah, it's very similar. Like, it's mirroring the life that you're starting to live as well.
0: Yeah. And it's interesting how you can sort of relate to it. But I love the fact that you mentioned it, watching it in Australia, of course, would have been on SBS,
1: yeah,
0: right?
1: Yeah, yeah,
0: and
1: yeah,
0: it still would have sort of been still fringe. It wouldn't have been on like full Channel 10 or 7,
1: oh,
0: right?
1: No.
0: So it was still like that. But it's interesting how things have progressed. But to change topics, or maybe lighten it up a little bit, of course, is that one of the funniest shows that I have ever watched, and I came to the party very, very late. I don't know, I must have been living under a rock, to be honest, but Schitt's Creek,
1: yes,
0: oh my goodness, is just one of the best comedic shows ever.
1: Agree. I was late to the party. I didn't watch until the pandemic, you know, when we were just at home, and so I was catching up on all these shows everyone had been talking about, and absolutely upset. I think I got a bit sad when I got to the last episode, because it was like, oh, my, you know, these friends have been with me for all these seasons.
0: 100%.
1: And, you know, I think there was always chatter around, could they do something in the future? But obviously now, you know, unfortunately, since the passing of, oh my God, her name has just left my mind. Isn't that terrible?
0: Oh my gosh, I've just gone like, it's about the main star,
1: Catherine,
0: right?
1: O'Hara.
0: Yes.
1: Yes, my goodness.
0: That's right.
1: Since the passing of her, it just wouldn't feel right. You know, she was such an integral part of the show. But I always, yeah, I love the relationship between David and, oh my God, my brain, what was his partner's name?
0: Oh my God, do you know what? I think it's contagious. My brain's just suddenly gone mush.
1: If you've watched it, you'll know what I'm talking about.
0: Too right. Okay, fantastic stuff. So now, it is, of course, all about the music. Now, to round out our second fantabulous hour, and 2 hours down and two more hours to go, we've got Scared to Lose by Pep Talk. 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
2: It is 1 minute past two here on Joy Daytimes with the Fabulous Ads and Sensational Scott here with you for another 2 hours. Lots of incredible music still to come. And don't forget, we've got our topic of the day, which is we want to know, what is your favorite queer TV show of all time? So let us know, 0427569949 or on air at joy.org.au. It can be a TV show from the past, or it can be one from the present time. So message us and let us know. We've also got Ads' Madonna update coming within the hour. I think it's coming at around 2:30, so you don't want to miss that. I know we've got a lot to talk about with the World Cup performance she recently did as well in the last week, but we need to kick off this hour with some incredible music. As always, we've got Adam Lambert and Brendan McLean on the way, but let's kick it off with a bit of Jerry Halliwell, It's Raining Man. I saw also Mel C, she got married on the weekend. We did see Jerry at the wedding. We saw 4 of the 5 Spice Girls together again, which is always lovely to see. But this is Jerry Halliwell, the almighty mix edit of It's Raining Man here on Joy 94.9.

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4: And it is 16 minutes past 2 here on the Joy Studio at the Vic Pride Centre in amazing St Kilda here on Fitzroy Street. It's the Fabulous Ads and the Sensational Scott. How are you, Scott? How's your afternoon going,
5: love?
4: I'm so
5: good. It's always just so joyous, Ads, to be sitting here with you, having lots of fun, lots of banter off air that we probably can't, you know, air.
4: No, probably not. Well, we were just discussing about, so I'm still learning. Isn't it funny how you learn stuff each day? And I think it's a blessing in life. And it's so important to ask questions and to learn. So I'm just sort of was discussing with Scott, you know, if say, for example, if there's a Confessions 2.5 and the rumour is that Kylie and Madonna's going to do a single together. Now, I think the internet would blow up. I think our radios would blow up. This station would go mental.
5: Can I tell you, if Kylie and Madonna released a single together, I think that this, we would need like a medic in the radio station just to make sure everyone is okay. Do you know what I mean? Like everyone would just be that excited.
4: 1,000%. And it's funny, I did hear the other day on one of my podcasts that I've been listening to, and they were interviewing this Australian podcast. It's an actual American site, but just turned around and goes, oh my God, Kylie here in Australia is known as God. So true. Mm. And then the other podcaster goes, well, Madonna, even though legacy, particularly with a new album, she's not as big as she used to be, but people still consider her the queen and everybody knows who she is, right? You have to probably be under the age of probably 10 to not even know who

0: who yeah. Madonna is, right?
1: Yeah.
0: Just said it would be epic. So I think it would be insane. As long as the track is great, I think. But we're just discussing how, you know, streaming, you know, really dictates number ones and things like that. And I guess my thing to that is I don't think charts are everything as long as the music is good.
1: I don't think these days charts are not like it used to be.
0: Yeah, that's true.
1: They're not – there's so many charts now as well because there is so many different ways to consume music.
0: Yes.
1: So, you know, you only have to look at the charts as like a vinyl chart, a download chart, an Aussie chart, this chart. Like there's so many charts.
0: Yeah.
1: That what really defines success now, I think, is touring and, you know, just like your music reaching the people that it needs to reach.
0: Yeah, and even, I guess, particularly with whether it's Madonna, Kylie, Taylor, but even with new music and new releases, how also people gravitate to a lot of the old stuff. And I looked at a chart the other day where I think in the UK, you know, in one of the charts, Madonna had like about 10 songs in the top 50.
1: Well, because is it... God, what's that song that's gone viral for her recently? I can't remember.
0: Thief of Hearts?
1: No, there's a one of her tracks from... Oh, my God. Why can't I remember? But anyway, she's had a viral moment recently with one of her older tracks, and that's recharted in the UK. And it's because it's gone viral on TikTok and things like that. So that's had a resurgence with the younger generation that have kind of found her older music.
0: Oh, that's really cool,
1: which
0: actually.
1: Is great. Yeah.
0: And that's a fantastic segue, Scott, because guess what we've got in the next 15?
1: Ooh.
0: We have got the Joy Edit, Danceteria, Madonna, and it harkens back to, you know, her Vogue-like days. It is phenomenal. So stay tuned for that one. Plus, we've also got Satchi with On Your Mind and Young Blood with Tissues coming up
1: And
0: as
1: we've
0: well.
1: Also got your Madonna update coming up after that as well.
0: Oh, very, very exciting indeed. Plus, also, I think we've got a message, Scott, to Ads topic or Ads and Scott's topic of the day.
1: We do. So don't forget. If you want to message us in on 0427 569949 or on air at joy.org.au, let us know what your favorite queer TV show of all time is. It can be from the past, it can be current, it can be multiple. Let us know. But we've had Dom the truck driver message in.
0: Oh, hello,
1: today.
0: Dom.
1: Yeah, because we were talking before about Catherine O'Hara, who obviously sadly passed away from Schitt's Creek, and we couldn't remember her name. And Dom said, I can't remember her name either. I just know her as Kevin's mum from Home Alone, of course. He said, my favorite queer show is Drag Race, but I haven't been watching, and it's all my fault, apparently, because he's been rewatching The Nanny at the moment, which, for anyone who will not understand that, a few weeks ago on a breakfast show I was doing here on Joy last season, we were talking about The Nanny one morning, and I was doing the Fran Drescher laugh.
0: Oh, my goodness.
1: That was attempting to do the Fran Drescher
0: interesting.
1: Laugh.
0: Interesting. I actually forgot about The Nanny. How iconic was The Nanny.
1: So good. I still, it's a go-to show for me.
0: Yeah.
1: If I just want to put something on. Classic, never gets old.
0: It does never get old. It's just like a good vintage wine, really.
1: Yeah.
0: okay, enough about that. Of course, it is all about the world's most uplifting music mix here on Joy 94.9 with the sensational Scott and the fabulous Ads, only on Joy.

0: Joy.
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2: 28 minutes to 3 here on Joy 94.9 with the fabulous ads and sensational Scott. And you just heard Madonna, Danceteria, from her brand new number one album, Confessions 2.
3: How awesome is that?
2: It is. And I think, ads, we don't want to keep the people waiting any longer. We need to do the weekly Madonna update.
3: Okay, I'm so excited to be doing the update, as always, but it's also a bit bittersweet. So, the headline moment, and honestly, I think the cultural earthquake it was supposed to be of the week, was happened on July 19th when Madonna stormed the FIFA World Cup final halftime show in New York, New Jersey. Now, it was the very first halftime show, and while I think Madonna's performance was epic, it was fantastic, she came up with Music Inferno, which is a bit of a remix of her song Music, if you're not a true Madonna fan. It was epic. She looked great. She was in this buggy with some other people that had no idea who they were. And then she sort of popped out at the stadium and had a big cheers and applause. But I think it was a bit muted because I think people didn't realise. They thought it was pre-recorded because they couldn't see her. But I think in all of its entirety, all that was only 2 minutes, it was epic. But I have to say, Scott, overall, A-plus for effort. And I think for them to try and put together this halftime show for the first time, And I think Coldplay sort of made it all happen and everything.
2: Yeah, I think Chris Martin was responsible for the production or
3: Theme of love and the brightness, A+. But the fact that they tried to cram Shakira and Madonna, Justin Bieber, BTS in 11 minutes, epic fail, because you just couldn't really focus on the true artistry. Or better yet, how about having maybe a minute and a half per artist, and then have a massive, you know, 2-3 minute epic song together as one? Would have been fantastic.
2: Yeah, or had Madonna as throughout the whole thing,
3: yeah,
2: with sprinkles of a special guest, like have Shakira join her for a song for a couple of minutes, and then Robbie Williams or something like that, rather than, they were trying to cram so much into such a short time frame that you, and especially for you as a Madonna fan, you're watching it and it probably was over in the blink of an eye.
3: And it really was. Like, when I first watched it, because I didn't stay up to watch it, of course, I watched a bit of a blurb on YouTube, and it's like, hang on, is that right? Is that it? Okay. Oh, no, I'm going to read one. Hang on. That can't be right. Yeah. So I think it was epic, but it was execution could have been a bit better. But A+ for effort, A+ for the messaging. I have to give it to them. But maybe listen to the fans and maybe have maybe one or two artists next time. So that's really the main thing. However, what I do want to also quickly touch base on is, I'm not sure if I mentioned it enough, but with the album, there's so much of an emotional story behind the album. So a big talking point this week was the heartbeat behind the album. Madonna's been open about how the album was shaped by deep personal loss. Multiple family members passing in 2024. So, of course, her stepmother and her brother. And it's like the Confessions 2 isn't only about escaping and being connected to your community and to people in numbers and things like that, but it's also how you can overcome trauma through dance, through connection, through just letting your body go to the music. And also sharing, you know, shared experiences can really help you overcome severe trauma. And I think the thing that has resonated so much with people, and I think the reason why it's been such a big hit, and you're going to go through the chart success in a moment, is that people can not only connect to it, it's the lyrics, it's the beat, but also how reflective and how introspective Madonna's been, which, let's be honest, she's never really been.
2: No.
3: Not to this level. She did show it in obviously Ray of Light and things like that, but it's not to this depth. And I think it's pretty reflective. And again, like I've said to you off air, Scott, it is really, I think, because let's put it this way, a lot of this stuff was geared towards a movie or a TV show.
2: The biopic that never happened.
3: And that's all sort of turned on its head because unfortunately, I'm not going to name them, but a particular studio is actually holding the rights and also the script to ransom, which is rather quite sad. But we've got the music instead, which is awesome.
2: Yes, amazing.
3: Now, enough from me though, but I believe, Scott, you've been checking out the chart success and I'm pleasantly surprised it's really hanging on. It's got legs.
2: Yeah, same. I mean, obviously, last week in its debut week, it was number one in all the major countries. So, awesome. Number one in the UK, number one in America, number one in here in Australia. And normally, albums, particularly from legacy artists, they do tend to fall like a stone in week two. But surprisingly, or not surprisingly, it's doing really well. So it dropped to number 6 on the ARIA charts here this week, still number 5 in America, still number 9 in the UK, and number 12 in New Zealand. So it's hanging on, which is great to see.
3: And it is great to see, considering, you know, a legacy artist as well is doing so well. And let's be honest, though, of all the legacy artists, you're probably not surprised at all if it's a Madonna, really.
2: Exactly.
3: Because she really leads the pack. Yeah. So, Scott, thank you for your insights. Amazing as always. That is your weekly Madonna update. Now, back to the music. We've got Somebody Else by
2: Vella.
3: That's
2: I could see you were not going to be able to say that, so I jumped in.
3: Oh, my God. I think I've got my wrong glasses on, to be honest, because I'm trying to read,
2: Somebody Else by Vella and Heaven by the Mavises.
3: Awesome stuff.
2: Love that track.
3: And then I think we're going to, and also coming up after the break as well, we've got some Harry Styles with American Girls, and apparently his concert is going off.
2: Yeah.
3: It's phenomenal. 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

0: American Girls. It's 12 minutes to 3 here on Joy. Daytime's on Joy 94.9 with the fabulous Ads and Sensational Scott. And don't forget, you've still got time to message us in for the topic of the day. We are here till 4 o'clock, so you've still got just over an hour left. We want to know, what is your favourite queer TV show of all time? Can be from the past, can be a current show that you might be binge-watching. Let us know, 0427 569949 or on air at joy.com. .org.au. But I think we need to get back to some more music now. And coming up, we have Bex with Young Forever. And I do believe Bex was on Joy Breakfast this morning, Ads. So I'm sure you'll be able to catch up on that interview in due course if you didn't get a chance to hear this morning. And we've also got Bardo with I Need Somebody. And I do want to do a shout out that this Saturday on Hot Bread, I'm doing an Aussie girl band special, which is very exciting. And I think Bardo might be making an appearance on the playlist. So keep an eye out for that. And we've also got...
1: Oh, my God. Yeah. I was going to stay quiet, but that's amazing. I can't wait. And I do remember we having the discussion for the topic. I don't think there's that many girl bands. And there actually is.
0: There is. I actually had to cut the playlist down because I've got 12 songs,
1: that's
0: but
1: cool.
0: There could have been more. So yeah, 7 PM this Saturday.
1: Well, I wish you all the very best for your first show. You're gonna knock it out of the park.
0: Thank you, Ads. Thank you, thank you. And also Raria with Italy coming up as well.
1: Only on Joy 94.9.

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1: And it is 4 minutes to three here on Joy Daytimes with the fabulous ads and sensational Scott. And guess what? We've come up to another end of an hour. And to top it off, we've got Rari with Italy and also Emery with Isol. 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

0: This is Joy Daytimes, Australia's most uplifting music mix. 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
1: Yes, you are here with the Fabulous Ads and, of course, the Sensational Scott as well. It is 3 minutes past three, so the coffee hits a little bit late today, so I've given you some extra minutes to grab that coffee while you can listen to some amazing music. 15 minutes of sing-along tracks, including the fantastic Heather Small, Moving On Up is a Joy Pride anthem. Plus, we've got Griffin and Olivia O'Brien with Caught Up. And then hot on the heels of that, one of my favourite live artists that I used to see back in the day at the market, Inaya Day with You, and then Joel Corey and Tom Grennan team up for Lionheart Fearless. 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
2: It is 30 minutes past three here on Joy Daytimes in the Joy studio at the VPC in St Kilda, Fitzroy Street. Awesome to be here. I've got the sensational Scott here. We're having so much fun.
3: Yeah, we were just talking about ducted heating off air.
2: Yes, and I'm so glad. Like in Melbourne, it is so cold. We've got the ducted heating, but I tell you what, Scott, the price tag.
3: I know.
2: It's so much. I don't even know what I'm going to do to pay it off. Maybe I'll start busking on the streets.
3: Oh, okay. All right. You a good singer?
2: I'm pretty okay. I wouldn't say I'm great. Or maybe I can just, you know, you could read
3: poetry of Madonna lyrics.
2: Oh my god, I could do that. Or there is like the Madonna songbook that this Italian guy did, and it's the first proper songbook, and it's quite pricey though. It's like $300. Yeah. I won't tell you where you can buy it from because that's promoting, but I'm actually going to buy it.
3: Okay.
2: Because it actually looks at how her songwriting craft, and the good thing about it is he's actually pulled resources from actual producers, co-writers, and it's meant to be phenomenal.
3: Got like the history of the song. Oh, I love that. Oh.
2: And it's the official first proper songbook. Now, it's like probably $300-$400.
3: It's an investment.
2: Too right. And okay, I'm going to buy that this afternoon. enough about that though. So Scott, what's coming up in terms of music?
3: We've got lots of cool, great music coming up. Oh, we've got Zara Larsson and Pink Pantherist, Midnight Sun, Gracie Abrams, Look at My Life, and Two Charm Girls. But we're going to like continue that coffee hit that you need to get through this hour with a bit of Joel Corey and Tom Grennan, Lionheart.
2: Fearless, apparently.
3: Yeah.
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7: G'day, David Moyle from Bent Notes, Joy's Jazz Show. I invite you to join me this Sunday night from 7, where my special guest will be Melbourne trumpeter, composer, bandleader and producer John Montesante. We'll hear about John's amazingly varied career and his enthusiasm for all types of music. And of course, lots of fabulous classic and contemporary jazz and improvised music too. Bent Notes, Sunday night from 7 here on Joy 94.9. Until then, may you have a wonderfully jazzy week.
8: 29 minutes past 3 here on Joy 94.9 with the fabulous Ads and Sensational Scott with you for another 30 minutes. Ads, it's only half an hour left.
9: Oh, before we hand over to a Joy Drive with the amazing Warren. Do you know what? As I was saying to you off air, Scott, I love having you in the studio because the time flies because we're having so much banter. We have different insights. I love your pop updates. I love your inputs, your little stories and stuff. So it just adds to the spice.
8: I did say that I would have at least one more pop fun fact before 4 o'clock, but I'm looking at the playlist. Actually, no, I do potentially have one coming up. So,
9: oh, okay. Yes, stay tuned for that. That's going to come up very, very soon. But we've had so much fun today. We've had Ads Topic of the Day. Thank you, firstly, for partaking in Ads Topic of the Day. We did start off rather hot. It's died down a little bit, but it's all been good. And in basically discussing your favourite current or previous queer sitcoms or shows. And it's very important that we do discuss all things queer because at the end of the day, we are definitely a queer radio station and it's really important to shine a spotlight on different issues and how, I guess, things are portrayed or worked out in the mainstream, which is very important because that helps to gain awareness and understanding.
8: And we always need that representation.
9: 100%. Now, Scott, talking about representation, what sort of music have we got coming up?
8: Oh, we got Bebe Rexha, New Religion. I feel like you would love this song because it's got that Faithless sample and you are an old school raver.
9: I am, and I'm definitely a 90s child. I probably would say I'm more of a 90s child than an old school raver, to be honest, because there's so many connotations behind that. So I am very, very excited to be seeing Bebe Rexha with New Religion because it's got Faithless Insomnia, which is incredible. And so what have we got on either side of that one?
8: All right, so after that we've got Helena Zara with Touch.
9: Awesome.
8: But before those, we've got Rosé. I don't mind a little Rosé.
9: Well, I love Rosé, the artist, but also...
8: And the alcoholic beverage.
9: And I might have a Rosé tonight at my trivia.
8: Ooh, I always feel Rosé is a summer drink to me.
9: A what?
8: A summer drink.
9: Oh, no, any time of year drink.
8: Okay, all right.
9: Just mind you,
8: I'm a Wednesday afternoon.
9: I'm not really a big drinker as well, so it's quite funny I say that, actually. That's probably why I can say it, because I don't drink a lot. So,
8: and when you do, it's a rosé.
9: Yes, true. Yes. Right.
8: And while listening to Messy by Rosé, you're on Joy 94.9.
9: Well done.

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3: Okay, it is 20 minutes to 4 here on Joy Daytimes with the sensational Scott and the fabulous Az. And I was just saying to Scott off air, it has been my day of music because we've had Danny Minogue, we've had Madonna, and guess what, lovely listeners, we have got the other gorgeous Minogue sister, Kylie Minogue, with one of her all-time greatest songs, I believe, Better the Devil You Know. And I think...
4: Oh, sorry, you finish up.
3: Yeah, and we've probably known a few devils in our lives, so.
4: I'm sitting opposite one now.
3: Oh, my goodness. I'm an angel. Oh, my gosh.
4: But I was going to say, because you know how I said I needed to bring at least one fun pop fact before 4
3: p.m.? Oh, please do. I love it.
4: So, I mean, I don't know if this is, I think a lot of our listeners will know this, that obviously you got Kylie Minogue, Better the Devil You Know. Steps, Who You Know I Love, they covered it in 1999.
3: Oh, that's fantastic.
4: Reached number 4 on the UK charts, top 20 here in Australia. So, and there's also, there's always a lot of divide about what version is better. Is it the Kylie version better or the Steps version better? But I think it's more just about what you grew up with.
3: That's true. And I honestly think that with covers, generally speaking, I think the original is always better. However, I do take my hat off to artists that do take on the tremendous job to cover it, because a lot of the time it's about showing their homage or their respect to the artist, which I think is really nice.
4: Yeah.
3: And the reason behind it is always great. So I love both versions, to be honest. Yeah.
4: Good answer.
3: Yeah, very true. So we've got about just over 15 minutes to go. It has been a wonderful afternoon. Thank you for tuning in. Thank you for being here, Scott. It's been amazing as always. And very, very soon we'll be handing over to Joy Drive with the amazing Warren. You're on Joy Daytimes. It is 18 minutes to 4. Coming up right now, one of our absolute favourites. I know she's your favourite. It is Kylie Minogue, Better the Devil You Know, only on Joy 94.9.
5: Hi, I'm Kylie Minogue, also known as Kylie from Camberwell, and I'm a proud Joy member, number 285.

0: And you just listened to Ellen Levin dancing to the same song. It is 4 minutes to four on Joy Daytimes with the sensational Scott and their fabulous. As it is time for us to jump off the air to round out the final hour, we've got Vadim with Boys Like Us. Scott, thank you so very, very much for joining today.
1: Oh, no worries. It's always a pleasure. I've had so much fun. It goes so quick, but it's been a blast.
0: Awesome. Until next time, make sure you're kind to one another. When you're going to be good at something, make sure you're fabulous at it. We're going to hand over to Warren very soon. He will steer you in the right direction on Joy Drive. Till next time, take care. 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
10: 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This is Joy Daytimes, Australia's most uplifting music mix.

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3: Good afternoon, I'm Alyssa Delves. The Women's and Girls Emergency Network has slammed comments from One Nation's leader on domestic violence. This morning, Pauline Hanson said domestic violence can be a two-way street and both men and women can lose their temper. CEO of WageEC, Nicole Yade, said this deflection and distraction narrative is part of Ms. Hanson's rhetoric blueprint.
4: Let's factually state that women can also be perpetrators of domestic violence. But to describe it as a two-way street is to completely distract from the reality of who is more likely in this country to be a victim of sexual or physical harm at the hands of a partner. Because the most dangerous place for a woman to be in Australia is in her own home. And it is alleged that this year alone, 27 women in Australia have been murdered by a former or current partner.
3: If this story has raised concerns, you can call the 24-hour National Sexual Assault, Family and Domestic Violence Counselling Line 1-800-RESPECT on 1-800-737-732. Assaults against healthcare workers are rising and staff need better protections. That's according to the latest data from the Australian Institute of Health and Welfare today that confirms a long-standing warning from emergency doctors. The report found assault-related hospitalisations have more than doubled in the past decade and assault is now the second leading cause of injury hospitalisations in the workforce. The Australasian College for Emergency Medicine says the figures reflect the daily reality reported by emergency department staff. Origin Energy has confirmed it's investigating a cybersecurity incident with millions of Australians potentially caught up in the breach. The energy company says it's aware of an incident where unauthorised access to customer data may have been granted, but it does not believe that the data that was breached includes customer credit card or bank details. An investigation is ongoing and the relevant authorities have been notified. Origin has 4.8 million customer accounts in Australia and provides electricity, natural gas, LPG and internet services to residential and business customers. The Senior Australian of the Year says older Australians are underutilised in the workforce. Professor Henry Bradati, who is the co-founder of Dementia Australia, is in Adelaide today to advance dementia prevention. Speaking to National Radio News, the professor says there's ample evidence of the benefits of employment in older age.
5: People like working. At that stage, they're not having to work for many of them. They like to work. It's their socialisation, it's their stimulation. It makes them feel relevant and important, and they're an untapped resource. And we have a lot of work shortages in Australia, but if you're over 50 and you're trying to get a job, good luck. So that's a real problem.
3: Environmental activists are speaking out against a proposed data centre in the Northern Territory. Shannon Kirkwood has more.
6: The NT government says Beetaloo Digital has been granted an exclusive commitment over 185 kilometres of land just outside of Darwin. The company wants to build a computing infrastructure project for AI, cloud computing and data processing, as well as on-site gas-fired power generation. Greenpeace says the centre's use of fossil fuels is a major concern. It's calling on the federal government to bring forward proposed AI regulations, arguing next year is too late.
3: And in sport, former Socceroos captain Paul Wade has been diagnosed with a probable chronic traumatic encephalopathy. It's prompted renewed calls for all players under 12 to be banned from heading the ball. While a CTE can only be diagnosed after death, the 64-year-old received the suspected diagnosis in 2024 after experiencing neurological symptoms. After further testing, he was diagnosed with a probable CTE late last year.
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7: It is 4 minutes past four. Welcome to Joy Drive. I'm Warren Andrew. Thanks for your company. Thanks to Ads and Scott as well for keeping his company throughout our workday. This afternoon on Drive, Australia's new emergency alert system. It's designed to keep us safe. So why are experts warning it could unintentionally put some victim survivors of family violence at greater risk? We'll find out tonight on Drive. Also, kindness. Sounds pretty simple, doesn't it? But could it be one of the most powerful things we can do for our health, our relationships, and even the way we work? We're going to explore that on Drive this afternoon. She shared stages with some of the biggest names in music, and this afternoon, she's bringing that incredible voice into the Joy Drive studio. Plus, She'll be performing live with us a little bit later on. You'll find out who that is this afternoon. But coming up next, have you ever wondered what it really takes to run away and join the circus? We're going behind the scenes of the world of professional circus to discover why this is one of the career paths you can choose like no other. 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It's your drive show. Text number. 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

0: 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On Joy Drive, it's 14 minutes past four.
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0: Most of us have watched a circus performer and wondered, how on earth did they learn to do that? Well, from breathtaking aerial acts to gravity-defying aerobics, it looks like it's almost impossible. What kind of person decides this is what they want to do with their life? And what does it take to turn that dream into a career? Well, Australia's National Institute of Circus Arts, or better known as NICA, is now searching for its next intake of students. And joining us this afternoon is the head of circus studies, Juliana Nevers. Juliana, welcome to Drive.
2: Thank you. Thanks for having me.
0: When we think of circus school, I'm sure many of us think of juggling, you know, clowns, trapeze. How different is the reality from what they discover when they walk through those doors?
2: Well, I think the people that come here, what changes between what they've been doing before, normally people that come to NICA, we are bachelors in circus arts, the only one in the Southern Hemisphere, and they normally already come from a background of gymnastics or dance or circus in like their community circus around Australia. So what is different is that when they come here, they end up training 7 hours a day, every day.
0: Oh, wow, that's a lot. Now, when you go, do most of the students know what sort of, you know, what they want to do, what they want to specialize in when they come through the door? Is it sort of a bit of a try all, see what you like, what you're good at, and then you pursue that discipline?
2: Actually, in our audition process, like you already come with two things that you think you would like to specialize on. So you already come with something that you like, that you think you want to do that for your career, for your studies. And then you try different things here, and sometimes they change their mind. But normally when they apply for the audition, they already know pretty much, I am an acrobat, I am an aerialist, I want to do juggling, or I want to do more acrobatics. So they already a little bit know what they want when they come, but they have the opportunity to try different disciplines. And then at the end of their first year, they really have to decide.
0: Now, circus has changed enormously over the years. How would you describe a modern circus to perhaps someone who's never experienced it compared to one, say, 20 years ago?
2: Yeah, I think a lot of people nowadays know, like, the big name, Cirque du Soleil, right? It was just in Melbourne here. I think they have the credit of starting what was called New Circus back in the 80s when there was no animals in the circus anymore. And when in the 80s also, this was when school started. Before, if you wanted to be a circus artist, you needed to run away with the circus. There was no schools for you to go study. And now this has become all over the planet. There are circus schools where you can actually learn and you don't have to come from a circus family. And then even the traditional circus still now hires people that come from the schools. So I think it has changed in the sense that now circus is up there, you know, with opera, ballet, and like in the big arts, in the big musicals, like there's circus arts embedded in a lot of the other art forms nowadays. And then circus artists, they have lots of opportunities as a career, not just in a traditional circus, but part of a dance company, part of a theater company, part of opera. Yeah, so I think it has become more popular in a way, like, and the stunts, you know, a lot of them also become stunt artists after. So I think it has evolved a lot from 20 years until today, for sure. It's more accessible to people.
0: Juliana, when you think about it, some of your students, they've walked away from completely different careers or university degrees to follow the circus dream. What is it about a circus that you reckon has such a powerful pull to make people want to make that change?
2: Well, I don't know. When you people ask me, why do I love circus so much? I also feel that when you go to a circus, it's like you're watching superhumans, yeah? People like define death, yeah? You're watching people do things that if they make a mistake, it can be fatal.

0: And I think this is something that it's really attractive to circus arts. But also circus has this community feel that with very little skills, you learn something. And it's great as something that all the schools, like in Canada, all the schools right now have circus in their program officially, because kids that learn to juggle, they go better in mathematics, like it trains the brain. So I think, I don't know, I'm a big fan, so I'm a bit biased to defend the good parts of circus, but I feel that it's for everyone, because we also have like a recreational program. So if you don't want to become a performer and make this your life, you can just have that as your workout. Yeah, we have adult classes and kids classes, so I think it's really open for everybody with every kind of body.
1: Do you think that circus audiences, their faces are much redder because they're holding their breath all the time, thinking, "Oh my goodness."
0: That's a great question. I still hold my breath, even if I know circus so well. But I know that's a really good question.
1: We often see extraordinary performances on stage, though. But so much of, I imagine, the circus depends on trust. How important is teamwork when performers are relying so heavily on each other? You could hear the nervousness in my voice, and I was just imagining myself on a tightrope and having to rely on the person below.
0: Yes, it's really interesting what you say, because that's why it was hard at the beginning for circus families to accept people that were not part of the families, because it was really about when they did trapeze without a net under them, it was like the father catching the son, you know, and then you would do everything possible to catch your son. You would never let your son, you never drop your son. And I think it's trust is a good word. It's a very important word. And resilience is the other one. I think it's a lot of training until you know that you can do that with your eyes closed. You've done 1,000 times and you really trust the person under you, and you really trust everyone that is with you on stage. It's a lot about training until that trust is embodied in everyone that's on stage.
1: We're chatting with Juliana Nevers, Head of Circus Studies at NICA, as the search begins for Australia's next generation of circus performers. Juliana, I imagine, you know, you don't just sort of get someone up there doing the trapeze straight away and think, you know what, just trust us, it'll work. If someone's a little bit nervous and they're thinking, you know what, but I really would love to do this, how sort of gradual is the process in terms of exposing to these, you know, these death-defying acts?
0: So we, for the bachelors, people already come with a certain level, but they go through 3 years. So the first year, they are more training and getting ready to this routine of training so hard and learning about circus history and about their bodies and biomechanics, anatomy. And then as the second year, they start performing a little more. And then by the third year, they're really open to a lot of performances. And we have two big shows that they do in that year. And we have study tours. Sometimes we take them international to visit other schools. So I think it's gradual. Yeah, they start more the training, and then little by little they become more performers and creators. But I think the path really starts when they are young. Like a lot of people that did gymnastics in the past or did dance and then merge into the circus. Like for example, I joined the circus at 21. Before that, I was a gymnast and a ballerina. So I think it varies how you get decide to do a bachelor in circus arts. But there is also, like I said, there's also a possibility of doing a certificate 4, which is a little less, it's just 1 year commitment. And there's also a possibility of just doing that recreationally here at NICA.
1: What's it like from your perspective when you watch someone come through, you know, and they're convinced that they'd never be able to do it, and then you see them graduate? How do you feel?
0: Oh, yeah, I think this is the most special thing about following these students. They arrive sometimes like it's still raw, and little by little you see them developing their own artistic view and their specialties, and they just become like creators. And then when we set them off to the world, it's very touching to see how 3 years has transformed them from students into artists. This is, I think, one of the most special things about this bachelor's, for sure.
1: Now, Juliana, auditions, they're now open. If someone listening has always had that little voice saying, you know what, I wonder if I could, what would you say to encourage them to give it a go?
0: Oh, I would say, like, give it a go. Now, our applications are open until 14th of August. All the information you can see on our website, and you just have to make a little video, a three-minute video, and there's a clear guide of what you have to put in the video. You just have to say your name and show a little bit about the things you can do, and just try it. And we also have like master classes. I think now they are finished, but you can also have an open day, and you can also decide to come here and ask us questions. And we also have a free online info session the 30th of July that people can just join and watch and see all the questions and see how they can prepare for the audition.
1: And applications, head to the website, NICA website.
0: Yes, you can head to nica.com.au and you're going to see auditions and all the information is there to be able to apply. 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
1: You don't want me there, trust me. I'll be one of the red-faced audience members.
0: You can come try a class, adult class.
1: Juliana, really good to chat with you. Thank you so much for joining us today.
0: Thank you. Thank you for having me.
1: Thank you. Juliana Neves, Head of Circus Studies at NICA. Applications for NICA's 2027 courses now open. As you heard Juliana say, the website nica.com.au is the website.
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0: George Ezra. Anyone for you? Enjoy Drive. It's 25 minutes to 5. Coming up next, kindness. I mean, it sounds so simple, doesn't it? But could it be one of the most powerful things that we can do for our health, our relationships, and even the way we work? We're going to explore that. That's next here on Joy Drive.
1: This is Joy Drive.

0: Robinson, nothing to regret. Joy Drive, it's quarter to five. Warren Andrew here. Coming up next, we're going to talk about kindness. It could be one of the most powerful things we can do for everything, our health, our relationships, and even our work. I'm looking forward to this conversation. It's next.
1: Joy Drive.
2: 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The Melbourne Star Observer. We're here, we're queer, and we come out proudly. Joy's sponsor.

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1: We hear a lot about being more productive, more successful, and getting more done. But what if we've been overlooking something much simpler and easier? Could kindness be one of the most powerful things we can practice, not just for the people around us, but for ourselves as well? Well, our next guest has spent nearly two decades working with leaders and organizations, exploring how kindness can strengthen relationships, build resilience, and help us live healthier, more connected lives. Her new book is called The Kind Way, and joining us this afternoon is author and leadership expert Sophie Retag. Sophie, welcome to Drive.
2: Thank you so much, Warren. It's great to be here.
1: Kindness, it's a word we all use. I suspect it means different things to different people. When you talk about kindness, what does it really look like, Sophie?
2: I think kindness absolutely can be something that people put their own perspective on and live in particular different ways. For me, kindness looks like firstly taking care of yourself through a values-aligned way of living and leading. It's about having courageous conversations, setting boundaries, and just really making sure that who you are showing up as is your authentic self and letting others be the same.
1: We often think about kindness as something, you know, we give to other people. Why can it be so much harder to show that same kindness to ourselves?
2: My goodness, so many layers to that question, isn't there? I feel like there is so many reasons why we often don't feel like we deserve the kindness that we give to other people. And I think from, you know, all of the people that I've worked with, the people that are close to me, people I've come into contact with just, you know, in social circles, I think so many people feel that it's selfish to actually be kind to themselves first, or to show kindness and gentleness to themselves.
1: What have you noticed about the way we're living and working that made you feel, you know, this conversation about kindness was needed now, especially given that, you know, like you said, we sort of feel like we're being a bit selfish if we're being kind to ourselves?
2: Yeah, look, I mean, my work is, I work in HR, and so I see a lot in workplaces where we are potentially, you know, taking care of other people, we're looking for the next thing that we can achieve, we're looking for the next deliverable, but potentially not looking after the humans at the centre of everything. And so I've seen so many good humans burn out, not just from trying to deliver, but for feeling like they don't belong, like they don't matter, like they're not seen. And I think that that can create such a gap in our hearts and our lives, and when it spills out into our work, that's where I started seeing it a lot in the people around me. And then obviously I became unwell, which is part of my book, the story of that, and that really brought home to me about how important it is to take care of ourselves first through kindness.
1: Do you think we see kindness as a weakness?
2: Absolutely. I think people think that. And I think that in my book, there's the myths of kindness. And one of them is that a lot of people do think that kindness is a weakness, but they confuse niceness with kindness. Mm. And kindness is actually a real strength. It's where we make decisions based on who we are, what we believe in. We stand up for what we believe in. We support other people, hold space for other people. And I think that we confuse the people liking us for kindness, whereas that's actually, a lot of the time, it's niceness, because we're not potentially saying what we think. We're not standing up for what we believe in, and just going with the status quo. And I think that that can be seen potentially as a weakness and confused with kindness for sure.
1: Sophie, I'm interested in the word niceness, because I feel like, you know, people can almost hide behind niceness with an ulterior motive, and perhaps there's this distrust behind someone being nice. How do you tell if someone's being genuinely kind and caring for you as opposed to being nice to you?
2: I think that that is a hard one sometimes, because, you know, niceness can be seen as someone getting along with people, or not speaking up, not saying what they really feel. And so sometimes it can be difficult. And I think, I mean, I'm really good now because I practiced it, but I listen to my gut feel on the energy that people give out. And it probably sounds a bit woo and a bit unusual, but really with when you're having a conversation with somebody, I think it's quite clear when someone is genuinely holding space and understanding your perspective. What we can't control though is the person going off and behaving in a different way that's incongruent with how they're showing up in the interaction with us. So I think it can be quite challenging sometimes.
1: Sophie, we love stuff on Drive that sounds woo and a bit unusual. Don't worry about it.
2: Oh, I'm so glad because, sometimes we have these conversations and I talk about energy and, the energy that we bring into a room and people go, what? But this is, I think it's really important that what's contagious, isn't it? Energy is contagious. So I believe anyway.
1: Absolutely. And look, that I've experienced, coming from, I suppose, a numbers and factual and data background is, always having to have that evidence there. And something that I've certainly overlooked is tuning in to how I'm feeling. And so I certainly welcome the word energy. And one of the things that you explore is human capacity. What does that mean? Mm-hmm. And why do so many people feel like they've got nothing left in the tank?
2: I think we are hyper-connected online. We are interrupted a squillion times a day by notifications and phone calls and text messages and pop-ups and all the things that arrive in our lives on a daily basis. And we just don't have enough space to breathe and reflect and take time to just be. And so capacity has become such an important focus for me in my work and the people that I work with in the organisations that I am lucky enough to be able to partner with around how do we create that spaciousness within our daily lives, whether that's making micro moments to breathe, whether it's small moments to step outside or to, grab a cup of tea or do some meditation or anything that can help us boost our well-being and the way in which we can put ourselves out there. And so if we speak from a energetic perspective, it's how much energy am I giving out and am I able to create a buffer between what I'm giving out and what I've got left in my energetic tank, so to speak, and how can I boost that to make sure that I'm not running on empty or below empty all the time.
1: If you just joined us, we're chatting with Sophie Breitag, author and leadership expert, about why kindness could be one of the most practical tools we have for navigating modern life and her new book, The Kind Way. Sophie, just on that, boundaries can be really difficult though, can't they? Why do so many of us feel guilty saying no, even when we know that our tank is empty?
2: Because it's hard. I think that boundary setting is really, really hard for people to say no, particularly to the people that they love and that they feel that they need to be giving more to or feel like they should. There's that word should be giving more to. And I think in a workplace setting, often it depends on the, the balance of power, where they sit in the organisation, whether they are able to speak up openly and have that psychological safety around, pushing back a little bit if something feels too overwhelming or they don't believe is deliverable in the time frame that's been given. So I think boundaries are, it's a topic I get asked about a lot because it is just something that you can't set and forget. It's something that is practiced. It's something that you have to repeat over and over again. And each interaction you have with someone, depending on what boundary you're trying to set and what it's regarding, can change depending on the situation. So I think boundaries are a really challenging thing for people to do, but they are one of the most amazing ways that we can take care of ourselves and the people around us because we just show up better when we have better boundaries.
1: They are challenging though. What have we learned about the effect it has on our brains, our health and the way we connect with other people when we display kindness to others?
2: Absolutely. Kindness is contagious. So when it's almost that energy as well, isn't it? But you get, scientifically, you have a release of these wonderful hormones in your body when you, not only when you are kind to someone or that person receives the act of kindness, but when someone sees it, they also receive the same hit of the beautiful hormones that oxytocin and dopamine hit, where we kind of get to have, that beautiful feel-good feeling. And so there's science behind being kind to others. But even when we're kind to ourselves, I don't know if you've ever experienced it yourself, but when you allow yourself to have some time to yourself or have some space, there is almost this gratitude for, I'm so glad I've given myself today to just walk outside, or I'm so glad I've given myself the time to just rest inside. And it's that wonderful feeling of peace and grounding. So it's scientifically backed. So
1: what do you find when you walk in and you talk to workplaces and you mention kindness, and do some of the leaders look at you and go, oh my goodness, she's off the planet.
2: She's got two heads. Yeah.
1: But then absolutely, they see the results. Do they ever come back and say, hey, Sophie, you know what? I'm sorry, but you were right.
2: I have had that. I've definitely not, blind to the fact that I'm not going to change everybody in the whole wide world to think that kindness is, a leadership strategy. But the right people who are ready to embrace something different or who are open and curious about it absolutely jump on board really quickly. The ones that I kind of like, though, are the ones that are a bit more challenging, where they think, oh, this woman has no idea what she's talking about. This is ridiculous. And then we go in and actually they see that there are there's a framework behind it. There's actually science that backs it. And from an HR perspective, I can put the practices and the processes and the structures in place where we can measure and look at the deliverables as well. So I think, yes, when I speak about the word kindness, it can be a little bit discombobulating for some people. But when we get to the other side of pushing through that discomfort, more often than not, people go, oh, this is great. This actually works. I can't believe it.
1: Sophie, unfortunately, we've got to head to the news shortly. But if someone is listening and perhaps is feeling exhausted, I can see all the heads nodding, overwhelmed, or like they're constantly, running on empty, what's the first small step we can take today to start to feel better?
2: Really just realizing that we matter as well as humans. Take some deep breaths, put some structure in place where you can take a bit of a break in the morning or at lunchtime, take your lunch break and connect with other people. There is so much research behind being able to connect with others who see us and hold space for us. And I think that having that human-to-human connection is really important.
1: Sophie, great to chat with you. Thanks for joining us.
2: Thanks, Warren. Have a lovely day. Thanks for having me.
1: Sophie Brittake's new book is called The Kind Way. It's out now. If you missed any of that chat, you'll be able to catch it on the Joy Drive podcast, available wherever you get your podcast from.
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6: Good afternoon, I'm Alyssa Delfs. The Prime Minister says tomorrow's Labor National Conference will be a chance to showcase his party's evolution as members push for fresh taxes and greater gambling reforms. Hundreds of delegates have already converged on Adelaide for the summit, which kicks off tomorrow and will determine Labor's official agenda and party position. Anthony Albanese says the conference will be an opportunity to show voters the party represents a changing and modern Australia. Meanwhile, there are calls today to strip the Union Jack from the Australian flag ahead of tomorrow's Labor conference. The Manufacturers Union is behind the push, saying during the summit it will move a motion to scrap the Union Jack, saying the British symbol is a sign of the old ruling class and colonial empire and a symbol of oppression. On 7, Housing Minister Claire O'Neill this morning did not want to debate the issue and deflected questions about the move.
7: As Housing Minister, I don't spend my time thinking about the national flag. I spend my time thinking about the fact that we've got home ownership rates plummeting through the floor for young people, and our government is making really major steps to address that situation, and that's what the conference is about.
6: Meanwhile, opposition leader Angus Taylor criticised Ms O'Neill's response.
8: It's extraordinary that Claire O'Neill is out there today and she can't confirm that we should keep our Australian flag. She can't confirm that we should keep our Australian flag. Well, I tell you what, I am proud of our Australian flag. I know all Liberals and Nationals are proud of our Australian flag, and we will keep it.
6: New research shows being frail could accelerate the onset of dementia. Laura Devoy has the details.
9: A study by the University of Queensland found older adults living with frailty are diagnosed with dementia 2 to 3 years earlier than those who are less frail. But Dr. David Ward says frailty is often preventable and treatable. Dr. Ward says regular exercise, especially strength training, can delay, reduce, and in some cases improve frailty, particularly when combined with good nutrition and social engagement. Dementia is the leading cause of death in Australia. Around 250 people are diagnosed every day.
6: More fine, settled and clear weather is forecast for the majority of the nation tomorrow. The Bureau of Meteorology's Angus Hines has Thursday's national forecast.
10: It's this high here near southern Western Australia, which is the main weather system for at least 80 or 90% of the country. However, we see a shift down here in the southeast, particularly Tasmania. A succession of cold fronts and troughs crossing the southern state here, bringing some very wintry conditions across Tasmania, clipping parts of southern Victoria at times through Thursday as well.
6: And the creators of children's TV show Bluey say it felt like a natural step to translate the program into an Australian Indigenous language for the first time. The award-winning children's series recently translated 5 of its episodes from seasons 1 and 2 into Yolnu Matha, the Australian First Nations language of Northeast Arnhem Land, as part of an initiative for NAIDOC Week. Here's a snippet. And to sport now, Socceroos attacker Nestori Irrecunda is reportedly on the brink of signing a $33 million deal with Portuguese giants Sporting CP. The former Adelaide United star is reportedly nearing a permanent transfer to Sporting from English Championship side Watford.
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1: Welcome back to Joy Drive. It's 5 minutes past five. Warren Andrew here. Had some great conversations today. 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Coming up this hour, Australia's new emergency alert system. It's designed to keep us safe. So why are experts warning it could unintentionally put some victim survivors of family violence at greater risk? We're going to explain that this hour on Drive. Also, she's shared stages with some of the biggest names in music. And this afternoon, she's bringing that incredible voice into the Joy Drive studio. Plus, she'll be performing live for us a little later on. I'm excited. 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
1: When an emergency alert sounds on your phone, it's there for one reason, and that is to keep you safe. But what happens if a system designed to protect people unintentionally creates a risk for somebody already living in danger? Well, Australia is preparing to test its new Oz Alert emergency warning system next week. And while the aim is to make sure people receive critical information during emergencies, experts are warning the alert could have unintended consequences for some victim survivors of domestic and family violence who rely on concealed phones as part of their safety planning. Well, joining us this afternoon is Dr. Rachel Bergen, Senior Lecturer in Criminal Justice at Swinburne University. Rachel, welcome to Drive.
2: Thanks for having me.
1: Before we talk about the concerns, could you explain what Oz Alert is and why Australia is introducing this new emergency warning system?
2: Yeah, so Oz Alert is basically a system that the government can use to notify people of, you know, an emergency like a natural disaster, flooding, bushfires, to people in those areas at risk. Other countries have similar systems, and it's, I suppose, Australia's modernisation of some of these alert systems.
1: The system's designed to keep us safe. What prompted you to start thinking about how it might affect victim survivors differently?
2: Well, we know that victim survivors often rely on safe phones, and that is basically a secure phone that is not known to a perpetrator. And they might rely on these because their regular phone is controlled and monitored by the person using violence, or that there's a potential that they're using perhaps tracking devices to monitor the victim. And so they'll use a different phone if they need to call for help or they need to communicate with their community, family, friends and other support networks. Now, because Oz Alert is essentially, you know, leveraging those phones, the existence of phones to sound an alarm in the event of an emergency or next week in the event of the test, those phones will no longer be concealed.
1: So potentially when this test goes off, someone could be at home and there could be, I don't know what the sound is going to sound like, but there could be some sort of buzz or sound coming from someone's wardrobe or something like that.
2: Yeah, pretty much. So it could either be an alarm or the recent sort of pilots of the test have shown some people receive text messages, others sort of have basically an alarm, sounds like your phone's ringing. But it seems that some type of sound will be emitted from the phone, and government are saying that potentially up to 10 seconds of an alarm.
1: Well, so if a concealed phone suddenly makes a loud emergency alert during the test, what are the kinds of situations that this could create?
2: Well, having a phone and being found in possession of a secret phone will be perceived by perpetrators as a challenge to the control that they've established, right? So it's challenging the perceived power and control that perpetrator has over a victim. And so when that happens, we know that perpetrators escalate their use of violence. And so that's what the risk is, that the perpetrator will find one of these phones and find out about this phone because of the test, or later because of the Oz Alert system going off, you know, potentially any time in the future, and then will escalate their use of violence towards the victim in response.
1: Now, your work looks closely at coercive control. How can technology like mobile phones become part of that control process?
2: Well, we know perpetrators might monitor calls and text messages. They also might, check social media. But, you know, location services are a big problem. So perpetrators are using

0: you know, Find My iPhone and location sharing services that are built into these technologies to monitor victim survivors. And that's the difference with coercive control. It's establishing this, you know, omnipresent, this constant surveillance and intimidation by the perpetrator.
1: Now, in some ways, do you think that perhaps one solution does not work for everyone in this situation?
0: Yeah, look, of course there's benefits to the Aus Alert system. There are also challenges. And I think what the real point is firstly, we need to give people information about what they can do to protect themselves. And we need to be encouraging victim survivors to go back to to services that support them and ask what this might mean for their safety plan in the long term. So that's particularly victim survivors living in rural or remote areas who may be more likely to, you know, sometime in the future, be the recipient of an Aus Alert. So what does this mean for your safety plan? What does this mean for the way you communicate with your support networks? What does this mean for how you manage safety? Those are really important questions and something that services will have to grapple with in the way they safety plan.
1: So it's not just the test, is it? It's beyond the test. Once the system is rolled out, there could be genuine alerts.
0: Yeah, absolutely. For, you know, and as I said, particularly survivors who are in regional remote areas where there is an increased likelihood that there will be future use of this system, that risk is ongoing, that risk that it could go off at any time. So, you know, it's got to be something we think about in what does this do? How does this change our safety planning? And I think governments probably need to invest a bit more in those services so that they can do that extra work with victim survivors to re-establish safety.
1: We're chatting with Dr. Rachel Bergen, Senior Lecturer in Criminal Justice, about an important safety concern with next week's Aus Alert test. Rachel, with that test happening next week, what would you like victim survivors and the people supporting them to know beforehand and to do before the test occurs?
0: I think the important thing to know is that turning your phone on silent, turning the volume down, or putting Do Not Disturb on will not stop the alert coming through to your phone. The only way to stop the phone making sound is to switch it off completely or put it on airplane mode. Those are the only two ways. The government have also given advice that the phone needs to be switched off for 24 hours. They recommend switching it off at least an hour prior and keeping it off for 24 hours. Now that's, you know, that's a long period of time, and for victim survivors who really rely on that phone for safety, that's obviously of concern. So have conversations with family and loved ones, you know, and think and talk to services. If you need to put more in place for you, but to establish safety for you, talk to a service, get them to help you to put a safety plan in place around that test in particular, and have ongoing conversations about safety planning.
1: What about children and young people who have devices for safety as well? What should they do?
0: Well, the same thing really, right? Children, young people are victim survivors in their own right and are entitled to support from services if they have a safe adult around them. So maybe a parent or, you know, a teacher or someone they can talk to about this. It's important that they do, and it's important that adults take it seriously and support children and young people to renegotiate what safety planning looks like for them.
1: So if someone feels, you know, perhaps that this conversation is reflecting their own situation, where can they turn to? And perhaps maybe they don't have that support. Where can they go for more information and support if they don't have those existing support structures in place?
0: Well, anyone in Australia, anywhere the listeners are calling in from, can call 1-800-FULL-STOP or 1-800-RESPECT and ask for some information. They can also, in Victoria, call the Orange Door, and they will have information and be able to support you with safety planning.
1: And what about the all of us? How can we support victim survivors without unintentionally making their situation more difficult, given that this test is going to occur next week?
0: Well, I think we're doing part of it now, and that's having the conversation and getting the information out there. If you know someone in your life who's experiencing domestic and family violence, have a private word with them if you can do that safely about the test. Make sure they know about it. You know, not everybody is aware that it's happening, so getting that information out there is important. But again, encouraging them to speak with experts who can put something in place longer term is really important.
1: Has the government acknowledged that this is a real concern?
0: So, yes, the government have put out some information. So, for example, they're telling us to keep your phones off for 24 hours after the test if you need to. But I think it's also assuming a short-term problem, you know, that we're looking at the test and not the ongoing risk posed to victim survivors. I also think it's assuming a one-size-fits-all approach. Turning off the phone doesn't work for everybody. Victim survivors use these phones for many reasons. Safety is one of them. So using the phone in a time of crisis to call an emergency service or a support, you can't just turn your phone back on, wait for it to power up, dial the number. You know, you need that quick access. Mm. But also victim survivors use these phones to, you know, reduce their experience of isolation, to connect with family and friends and support networks. You know, telling victim survivors to just switch off and disengage from the world is also not a fair request.
1: Rachel, thank you for joining us and helping explain. I mean, this is an important and complex issue. Thanks for joining us today.
0: Thanks for having me.
1: That's Dr. Rachel Bergen, Senior Lecturer in Criminal Justice at Swinburne University. 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That's 1-800-737-732. 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

0: I have just had the pleasure of the most amazing voice in the studio singing away to Natalie Imbruglio, Torn. Stick around. You're going to find out who it is and you'll hear her next. That's on
1: Joy Drive. This funeral was a disaster. The tech cut out, the celebrant couldn't be heard, and the food turned up late.
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1: What keeps us coming back to the songs we loved for years? The words don't change. The melody doesn't change. Yet somehow hearing them performed live can make them feel brand new all over again. That's exactly what our next guest has built her career doing. Melbourne soul singer Nina Ferro is bringing the gold standard back to the stage next week. And this afternoon, she's joining us for a chat and a live performance. Nina, welcome to Drive.
2: Thank you for having me.
1: I just had the privilege of hearing you sing Natalie and Brilliant. It's one of my favourite songs.
2: Oh, me too.
1: It sounds absolutely amazing.
2: Yeah, I love Natalie and Brilliant. In fact, Natalie, if you're listening, I'll happily come and do BVs on your tour.
1: Now, can you remember the first time you stood in front of people and sang? What do you remember about that moment?
2: Gosh. Well, actually, the first time I did it was when I was about 6 years old and I was a munchkin in the school production of Wizard of Oz and loved it. I just, you know, I was always moving and dancing and singing and stuff. The first time I got up on stage, though, as a front person was quite extraordinary, and the stage was not new to me, but doing what I was doing was very new to me, and it's quite exhilarating. I love the community aspect, the family aspect, and just the joy. You know, the room is full of happy people.
1: Even
2: when I sing at funerals, yes, it's a very sad time, but there's something about the music that just brings people a lot of just support as well. You can't find a room full of upset, angry people when there's music, good music playing. I'm yet to see that happen.
1: That's what we need in the world.
2: That's right.
1: We need more of it right now.
2: Yeah, just a little bit more of it, exactly.
1: Now, music has taken you to some amazing places over the years. Is there a moment where you stopped and thought, you know what, I never imagined that this would happen?
2: Oh, absolutely. Especially when I was in, you know, probably when I was 16, 17. I remember taking my first overseas trip ever to do a gig in Vanuatu when I was 18. And I remember sitting on that plane going, well, I never thought this was going to happen, let alone what I've done in the last nearly 40 years of stuff. I just, it's not lost on me, and I'm always really grateful for what I've been able to do.
1: Now, you've performed everything. You've got soul to Motown, jazz, funk and pop. What keeps drawing you back to these genres?
2: The stories, and the passion with which they are sung, especially soul music. It's that roots, it's community, it's gospel, it's church, it's that there's something about that in that music for me that just, I don't know, it just vibrates around in my body in a way that not a lot of other music does.
1: Does the music choose you?
2: Ooh, that's a great question. Yeah, it does. Because even within the same artist, there are songs that, obviously there are songs that resonate more than others. So, yeah, absolutely. I would say yes to that question. I love that question.
1: Now, you've worked along incredible musicians.
2: Yes.
1: Is there someone, one of them, who changed the way you think about performing?
2: Ooh. Yes, Katie Lang.
1: Katie Lang.
2: Yes.
1: Beautiful voice.
2: I remember seeing her with Tony Bennett, funnily enough. And she got out onto that stage, and I've never felt anything like it. That woman just had command of that room. It's like she just swept this amazing, beautiful blanket over the whole crowd, this 180-degree thing, and then just scooped us all up and popped us on her lap. And the only other time I felt that was when I saw Prince doing his final piano and mic concert. So I was sitting literally against the back wall of Haym Hall, and I felt like I was on the stage with him. There are some performers that are just, that's what they're meant to do. It's why they're here.
1: Is it the storytelling? Is that part of it that makes it so powerful?
2: Yes, but you know what? 60 people can tell the same story, right? So there has to be, it's that X factor that we can't quite understand. People's life experience will have a huge impact on the way that they perform the same song, their intention behind it.
1: I have to say, I love a performer when you can feel their whole life coming through in the performance, and some people can really do it. And every singer has their own relationship with their voice, don't you? Has yours changed over the years?
2: Oh, absolutely. It definitely has, and not just because, you know, I'm now 5 decades in. It's also the kinds of experiences I've had, the sort of training that I've continued to have. My voice is definitely, I think, some of the texture of the voice changes. I think my essence hasn't, and that's I think that's the same with most people, because you'll hear a voice like Aretha's for years and years and years. Yeah, the texture of it, the timbre of it might change, but the essence is always there.
1: Just on that essence, what goes through your mind just before every live performance?
2: Oh, yeah. I'm not sure if I can say that word.
1: I'm going to beep sound, but that doesn't matter.
2: Oh, bleep.
1: Is that something that's continuous throughout the whole?
2: Hasn't stopped since I was 14 years old. But it's a good oh bleep, right? You know, it's like, oh yeah, I'm doing this again. Wow, okay. And I feel very blessed to be able to do this. And there's some shows, some performances, there's more at stake, but I'm actually better when there's way more people. So I've done things on the stages of like Wembley Arena in London and Royal Albert Hall, and those gigs are absolutely fine. I'm doing a gig soon that's only 54 seats, and that's when it gets really tricky, because I can see eyeballs. And that's, you
1: is
2: know.
1: Is that what makes a difference?
2: A little bit, yeah. Yeah. If I can spit on you, you're too close. there's also something about that I really love. But that's the one for me that takes a little longer to warm into.
1: Right.
2: It's so vulnerable. Mm. And I'm not afraid of the vulnerability. It's just confronting sometimes.
1: Do you reckon that's something that you can't teach performers, vulnerability? Is it something that you've got, you know, innately have within you?
2: No, I think it can be coached. You know, I think it can be, because it needs to be recognized first. So if you help that person recognize where they're maybe already being vulnerable, that they don't, and I think from that point you can coach them into having more better access and quicker access to it.
1: Then stepping out from the professional scene for a moment, and we look at say the pop music world, what do you think's happening there at the moment?
2: I have no idea. That is a very broad question, and I'm not in the pop scene really. You know, I'm not Taylor Swift. I'm not, you know, my level of success is my level of success. And I can talk about the music industry as a whole and what we're seeing with, you know, having our voices and our identities stolen by AI basically and regurgitated, and the sort of AI slop that's coming out. And that I've been caught out too, listening to a song, thinking, "Oh, this is a really cool song," and then finding out it's AI. I feel like my guts fall out at that point, because I'm like, "Well, how the hell are we supposed to? How do we do this now? How do we do this?"
1: And this is the reason I'm asking you, is because I feel like what happens when music loses that authenticity?
2: Yeah, what happens? We become robotic. You know, we'll stop connecting to our vulnerability. We'll stop connecting to our heart. And I think I know enough people who are actively and, you know, very, I don't know what the word is, trying to not go down that road. Like, we are working really hard to stay human.
1: Definitely. Let's talk about the Gold Standard.
2: Yes.
1: Tell us about that group. What makes it such a joy to perform with?
2: Because they're just beautiful people, and they're amazing musicians, and they've been with me now on this most recent journey of mine with a lot more original music. So, you know, I started bringing more songs to them, and bless them, they kept saying, yeah, these are great, keep going. And so I have done, and they have been, like I said, incredibly supportive. And not just that, they are amazing musicians, like some of the top in their field.
1: Brilliant.
2: And I'm really looking forward to doing another show next Wednesday. Yes.
1: Someone coming along to that show, what can they expect?
2: Okay, well, if you're coming along, you're going to hear all kinds of things. People, I find this really interesting, and John Mayer was someone who said it. It's like, how do you reconcile the music that you listen to and love and influences you with the music that you make? And I think that's, for me, that's a big one, because I've been known as a jazz singer for a very long time. So the music that I write is authentic. It's true. It's heartfelt. Sometimes it's, you know, true to life. Can be sort of autobiographical. It's country soul with a bit of a rock edge, a bit of Americana, and it's heavy on the talent side, with the musicians playing along and the singers. It's great.
1: Well, if you've just joined us, we're chatting with the internationally acclaimed vocalist Nina Ferro about her career and upcoming show. Stick around too, because Nina will be performing live for us in the Joy Drive studio as well. You spoke earlier about, you know, having a more intimate audience, and that makes you more nervous, I suppose, yes. if that's the right word, than yes. say, you know, being at Wembley
2: yeah.
1: And performing there. When you go out on stage and you've got your musicians there and you're performing and you're connecting with the audience and you get to see that emotion
2: mm.
1: in their eyes, in their face,
2: yeah.
1: is that the moment that you're aiming for?
2: Yes. Yes, yes, yes, absolutely. It's about the connection. And I can't I can't whack them over the head with my intention. Mm. Once I've written that song, it's out of my hands. Mm. It's no longer mine. I'm entitled to the labor of it, but I'm not entitled to it. So once it hits the audience, it's all theirs. They can love it, they can hate it, they can do whatever they want. That's hard as a singer and a performer to go mm-hmm. and a writer to go, are you going to like her or him or them or it? But yes, that's the moment when and you know what? It's a feeling. It's never a look, because sometimes I can sing in front of an audience and collectively their faces look like they hate me, and then they burst into cheering. Oh. And it's just because they've been concentrating. They're like, oh, you know. And then bam, they're like, yay. And you're like, oh, whew, okay, phew. It's really, it's body language is a weird and wonderful thing. So for me, it's a feeling. I'll know it. The energy in the room will tell me.
1: I love that feeling.
2: More than their face will. And especially when they're throwing things at me.
1: They won't be throwing
2: they
1: things.
2: They won't be doing.
1: I love that feeling when you're sitting in the audience and you can't control your emotion, because you just connect
2: yeah.
1: immediately with the performer. Yeah. I think
2: and
1: that
2: look,
1: is
2: I
1: the
2: will
1: best
2: never,
1: moment.
2: I will never tip over into an emotion. So if you catch me crying on stage, I'm sorry, I'm not doing my job properly, and it's not my place for that. It's yours, not mine.
1: Now you've got another performance as
2: yes,
1: well. Tell us about that.
2: I do. So if you can't make it to Wednesday, next Wednesday at the Counts, at Monash, because I think we're almost sold out, which is exciting.
1: Fantastic.
2: I have a wonderful intimate show, 54 seats, at the Ivy in Windsor, Chapel Street, Windsor.
1: You'll be
2: on
1: nervous.
2: Saturday. I will, but in a good way. And I don't drink anymore, so that doesn't help. On Saturday the 29th of August, from about 8 o'clock onwards, tickets are on my website. Just go there. It's the easiest
1: Fantastic.
2: Thing to do.
1: Yep. Now, you're about to perform to Get to My Heart
2: I
1: for
2: am.
1: Us.
2: I am. I'm going
1: Why'd
2: to have
1: you choose
2: a
1: that?
2: Little sip of water. Well, this was the single off the album. So this album I wrote, co-wrote and recorded in Nashville, Tennessee.
1: Okay.
2: Yeah.
1: I'm going to give you 30 seconds
2: okay,
1: to have a little sip.
0: Put on your dancing shoes and let Soul Provider transport you. 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Every Saturday from 9 to 11 p.m., join Matt on a journey through the best of soulful, deep and retro house music on Soul Provider.
1: We are on Joy Drive with Nino Ferro in the studio. We're about to get a live performance. I'm looking forward to this. Are you ready? It is called To Get to My Heart. Okay, let's play it. Are you ready?
2: I'm ready. Let's go.
1: Okay, here goes.
2: Got nothing to lose.

0: Nina Ferrer, that was absolutely brilliant. I've got the goosebumps.
1: Phew.
0: messages saying, far out Warren, how great is Nina? Aww. Love her voice. Feels so familiar and comforting every time I hear her. That's from Kirsty in Sunbury.
1: Oh, thanks, Kirsty.
0: Thank you so much for joining us. If you want details to either of your shows, the website again?
1: www.ninaferrer.com. Go to the gig page.
0: Nina, it's been an absolute pleasure. Thank you so much for joining us.
1: Thank you for having me.
0: Drive.
1: It's been really great.
2: This is Joy.

0: Joy Drive. How amazing was Nina? Got goosebumps. Should have heard her here, seeing Natalie and Bruglia as well. Absolutely amazing. Coming up tomorrow on Drive, we're going to explore some research revealing a side of workplace discrimination we don't often talk about, how customer behaviour can leave LGBTQIA plus workers feeling forced to choose between themselves and protecting themselves from prejudice. That is coming up tomorrow on Drive. 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You'll never miss an interview. Have a great evening and catch you tomorrow from 4 p.m.
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4: National Radio News. Hello, I'm Alyssa Delfs. The leader of One Nation is continuing to receive criticism for comments she made this morning about domestic violence. Speaking to 4BC, Senator Pauline Hanson called it a scourge, saying it's wrong, but also said it's a two-way street, with men and women losing their temper.
5: I'm not going to go into detail, but I've been through it myself in my life. And I just feel that if you're not in a house where you feel safe, you feel you don't want to be there, then you shouldn't put up with it.
4: Meanwhile, on the ABC, CEO of the Women's and Girls Emergency Network, Nicole Yade, has slammed the comments and says it's not that simple.
6: We know it takes the average person 6 or 7 times to leave, finally. And that is for lots of different reasons. Partly it's because the support people need and the accommodation that they need just simply isn't there. So it's not appreciating the full complexity of leaving.
4: If this story has raised concerns, you can call the 24-hour National Sexual Assault Family and Domestic Violence Counselling Line 1-800-RESPECT on 1-800-737-732. A post-budget survey of property professionals has delivered a poor report card for negative gearing reform. Laura Devoy has the details.
7: The Australian Property Institute's latest market outlook reveals 82% of respondents identified negative gearing reform as the most widely cited downward pressure on residential prices, while residential sentiment fell from 6 to 5 on the 10-point scale. The survey also revealed there's a general feeling no one will be better off under the negative gearing reform. API Chief Economist Dr. Sherman Chan says the survey confirms the market is pricing the reforms now, more than a year before they come into effect.
4: After years of back and forth, Hollywood actress Rebel Wilson has won a defamation case brought by her co-star Charlotte McInnes. Miss Wilson was sued by the Australian actor who played the lead role in her directorial debut film, The Deb. And today, Miss Wilson was found not to have defamed Miss McInnes in a series of social media posts. Today, Justice Elizabeth Raper said Miss McInnes had failed to establish the matter caused or was likely to cause serious harm. Miss McInnes's application was dismissed and she's been ordered to pay Miss Wilson's legal costs. Police are investigating today after firefighters found a man's body after they extinguished a shed fire on the Sunshine Coast. Emergency services were called to the blaze around 7 p.m. last night after an explosion was heard by a neighbour. Officers believe the body is that of a 61-year-old homeless man, but police are working to confirm his identity through forensic testing. Detective Inspector Craig Mansfield says police will seek help from the community as they continue to investigate.
8: So we're hoping to lean into our community here and the local businesses and the like to help us piece together this investigation with any information that they may have.
4: And taking a look at sport, former Socceroos captain Paul Wade has been diagnosed with a probable chronic traumatic encephalopathy. It's prompted renewed calls for all players under 12 to be banned from heading the ball. While a CTE can only be diagnosed after death, the 64-year-old received the suspected diagnosis in 2024 after experiencing neurological symptoms. After further testing, he was diagnosed with a probable CTE late last year. And Melbourne has received a major boost with vice-captain Jack Viney returning returning to training. He hasn't played this season due to back and Achilles injuries.
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10: It's time to find out where the Rainbow community is making a mark in sport. 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
11: Good evening. Thanks for joining the show, and it's great to have your company here on Joy's Home of Sport. I'm your host, Jax, live in the Joy Sport Studio here at the Victorian Pride Centre. And for the next hour, you'll be hearing where sport is welcoming, safe, inclusive, and fun for you so that you can be inspired to get out and about and get your sporting game on. Well, after 6:30, we're joined in the Joy Sport Studio by our FIFA World Cup correspondent, sports journalist David Safina, for a final weekly FIFA World Cup fix. David is back in the country, having travelled to Canada and the US to watch Socceroos. We'll be talking Socceroos, Spain, the highlights, the lowlights, and what's next in football. But when one major sporting event ends, you can be sure there was another one about to start. And the Commonwealth Games kicks off tomorrow, Thursday the 23rd to the 2nd of August in Glasgow, Scotland. 11 days, 215 gold medals across 10 sports at the 23rd edition of the multi-sport events. And we chat with Australian basketballer Marina Whittle, who is in Bonnie, Scotland, and competing in the 3x3 basketball event. It was a bronze in Birmingham in 2022. Can the team bring home the gold in 2026? But first, let's chat with British sport journalist, LGBTQO+ advocate and founder of Sports Media LGBTQ, John Holmes, live from the UK, about the Games, Pride, conversations around inclusion, diversity and representation in sport, and the athletes to watch. John, welcome to Game On.
12: Hi, Jack. Thanks for having me again. Great to be with you.
11: Wonderful. Well, commiserations. England didn't bring home the World Cup, but the team certainly did the country proud, scoring 6 goals against France in a thrilling match to come third.
12: Yeah, it was a great way to sign off. Obviously, the hangover of that semi-final disappointment was still there, but what a way to finish. And our best ever World Cup for the men since, of course, 1966.
11: Yeah, it was a real cracker of a game. Now, the largest single sport event in the world has been and gone. Let's chat about a multi-sport event which starts tomorrow, the 2026 Commonwealth Games. What does representation look like for the rainbow community?
12: So, compared to the last Commonwealth Games, it is a lot lower. Some of your listeners might remember that at the Birmingham 2022 Games, there were over 40 publicly out LGBTQ athletes competing. But of course, there were a lot more sports at those games. And what's significant is that many of the team sports have been dropped for this latest edition. Of course, Glasgow stepping in at relatively short notice after Victoria decided that it wasn't going to be able to host the games in Australia. So we've lost things like rugby sevens, cricket, hockey. So they've all gone. So as a result, you know, we do have less LGBTQ plus representation in terms of athletes. At the moment, we've been able to identify at least 10 athletes, but we expect there to be a few more during the games who will come forward. So we hope to see that number increase.
11: What I really like, actually, is you do great work with Out Sports, and every time there's a major sporting event on, we can go there, we can have a look, and we can take pride in the LGBTQ plus athletes and their sports and how they've performed across the event.
12: Yeah, and it's really important, I think, that we do celebrate team LGBTQ plus, and the athletes who we engage with are always really, really keen to provide that representation and to be part of that visibility. And I think it does encourage there to be greater representation as well. You know, we do see people come forward and respond and say, like, I'd love to be represented here as well. So that's really, really great. And yeah, it will be, you know, I think there will be some conversation around these games and why the number is lower than the last time. But just putting it all in context, it will be more about, you know, celebrating those individual athletes and what they can bring rather than perhaps, you know, trumpeting it as a record number, because it certainly won't get anywhere near that.
11: Any athletes that we should be looking out for that you're excited about?
12: Yeah, I mean, at the moment, we know out of the 10 athletes who we have been able to identify, most of them do come from Australia, so you'll be proud to hear that, I'm sure. You've already mentioned Marina Whittle, who's going to be joining you a bit later, but she's got a out teammate as well on the 3x3 basketball team in Amy Atwell. Julie Charlton is also competing in para shot put. But some of the athletes who I think who might be a bit more familiar to some of your listeners include Seamus Derbyshire, the English 400-metre hurdler who made a big impact during the World Athletics Championships in Tokyo last year. He's got quite a big online following, a very popular athlete. Robin Love, the Scottish wheelchair basketball competitor. She was a Pride House Birmingham ambassador back in 2022. So again, maybe that's a name that some of your listeners will be familiar with. But yeah, there's a mix of different athletes. We've also got Michaela Walsh competing in boxing for Northern Ireland. We've got the Trinidad and Tobago sprinter, Michelle Lee Aye, who's got Olympic experience. And from Wales, cyclist Larry Thomas will be competing in team sprint on the track.
11: A fantastic spread of sports there. Now, controversy. We've had a lot of controversy with the Men's FIFA World Cup, and it does not stop in sport. You've written an article actually in OutSports today. Commonwealth Games puts countries with anti-gay laws on blast. Can you tell us, because of course Commonwealth Games is now described as one of the most inclusive major sporting events in the world, what is the controversy surrounding the art installation?
12: So this is the latest iteration of a long-running project called Zero Flags. And Zero Flags is about displaying all the flags of a particular region or globally where they still hold anti-LGBTQ laws, specifically laws that criminalise same-sex sexual activity, so the criminalisation of homosexuality. And so this particular edition is Zero Flags Commonwealth. So it's highlighting the fact that gay sex remains a criminal offence in more than half of the sovereign states of the Commonwealth. So that's 29 out of 56. So these flags are due to be displayed. The actual opening ceremony of the exhibition is going to be on Thursday morning on Candle Riggs, which is a street in the Merchant City area of Glasgow. And with those 29 flags will also be a black ribbon. And the aim of the exhibition, of course, is to spark conversation, and that's what's happened in the last few days. There's been a lot of reaction and discussion around it. And I think it's important to, and this is what Pride House Glasgow's Hugh Torrance, who's part of the initiative and has helped to bring it to the city. This is an uncomfortable reality that so many of these nations still criminalise LGBTQ plus people. And essentially, the exhibition will, you know, get people talking about why this is still the case and how we might be able to bring about change.
11: Fantastic. Thanks for explaining that. Also, just to close, the Commonwealth Games Federation has confirmed that there will not be a blanket ban on transgender athletes, which is from the IOC. Can you explain what that means for the Commonwealth Games?
12: Well, there won't be any trans athletes competing at the Commonwealth Games. And we have had in the past, we have had non-binary representation at the Games. I think, you know, at the moment, all sports federations are in a bit of a state of transition because of the International Olympic Committee policy, which has come into force, by which they are mandating that federations must introduce gender screening, gender testing for their women athletes only. So, you know, the Commonwealth Games hasn't yet enacted such a policy, but of course, because most of these athletes also have Olympic ambitions and will compete in the Olympics and Paralympics, then that will be the kind of the ultimate goal. The Paralympics hasn't actually introduced the same policy as the IOC. So there is a lot more para sports at these Commonwealth Games. So that probably explains why there hasn't been the kind of blanket ban that we're seeing in Olympic sports so far.
11: Wonderful. Well, thank you very much, John, for joining us on the show tonight, talking us through what we can look forward to with the representation, the visibility for the athletes. So as we look ahead to the Commonwealth Games, what are you hoping the LGBTQ plus community is going to take away from this event?
12: Well, I really hope, of course, that we see some strong performances from LGBTQ athletes and that we can celebrate them and learn more about their stories, raise their profile. Hopefully they might be able to inspire some more representation, as we said. And then in terms of the Zero Flags Commonwealth project, that's already generating a lot of interest. And, you know, there is, at the moment, one of the 29 countries is in a legal process, that's Trinidad and Tobago, to hopefully, finally decriminalise same-sex sexual activity in that country. It had done so a few years ago, but then due to kind of legislation, it went back onto the statute book. So these are the kind of things we do want to focus people's attention to, recognise that this is a legacy of Britain's colonial laws, and to confront that reality and to think about it more deeply. So let's hope that the Commonwealth Games can achieve that. This isn't going to be as big a games as we've seen in previous years, but there will be a lot of interest, I think, in the performances of the athletes, and LGBTQ narratives are always part of any major multi-sport event these days.
11: Wonderful. John, thanks so much for joining us on Game On tonight.
12: Thanks, Jack.
11: No worries. That was John Holmes, founder of Sport Media LGBT, and also writes for Outsports.

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0: Welcome back to Game On, your home of inclusive sport on Joy 94.9. We were chatting with John Holmes, founder, Sport Media LGBT, live in the UK about the Commonwealth Games that start tomorrow across 11 days about pride and inclusion in sport. We're now joined by one of the 257 athletes, Australian athletes competing in the Games, proudly wearing the green and gold, basketballer Marina Whittle, Olympian, Commonwealth Games bronze medalist, a fierce competitor in the WNBL with Bendigo Spirit, Perth Lynx, Adelaide Lightning under their belt, recently joining the Dandenong Rangers this year in the NBL 1 South season. As a member of the Rainbow community, Marina advocates for LGBTQIA plus inclusion in sport, helping create safer and more welcoming environments for everyone in basketball. Marina, thanks so much for talking with us tonight.
1: Thank you so much for having me. What an intro. How are you?
0: Very well, thanks. Now, first of all, congratulations on being selected for the Australian team to compete in 3x3 basketball. Of course, having bronze there in Birmingham 2022. How are you and your teammates feeling in the lead up to your event?
1: Yeah, thank you so much. It's an absolute privilege. And once we've gotten over here, it's just so cool to see how Australia does it, really take care of each other. Leading into this, 2022 was really, really successful for us. Bronze was just amazing to walk away with, and even that game to win bronze was amazing, something I always look back on. Leading into this, we've had more time together this year, and ever since the Olympics and the last Commonwealth Games run, we've just been able to train, kind of know we're doing a bit more, so really, really confident leading into this one.
0: And I've been really enjoying all the Instagram posts from the team, unpacking the swag, all the gear. How do you feel when you put the? How did you feel when you put it on?
1: it's really exciting. Like, obviously, it sticks out like a sore thumb. There's some high vis in there, which we love, but it's very comfortable. And it's just, yeah, what a privilege. And like, I know how much has gone into this Games as well. So being able to finally get here, get our kit, and be able to just, yeah, we're Oz with pride, we're Australia's pride, and just really feel good in it. I don't know. Hopefully my swag looks good. Hopefully my content looks good, because that's how it feels.
0: They do look great. And I'm also loving the names of the sports. So you've got the Wombats for the wheelchair basketball, and the, I'm going to probably murder how to mispronounce this, Gangaroos for your team.
1: Oh, yeah, that's perfect. Yeah, no, that's perfect. We met the Wheelies in 2022, and they've been called the Wombats. The 3x3 format has been called the Wombats now for a while. So then they kind of inspired us to call ourselves, to find our name, and then we found Gangaroos.
0: Love it. So what's it like being back in the UK for the second time?
1: It is actually, I did not know this, and I'm going to sound super ignorant, but I didn't know that Scotland was part of the UK. I thought it was its own independent.

0: I don't know, ever since Brexit and ever since that, I've just not been super geographically well. So it's been cool being over here and it's been interesting. And I'm hoping that we can, you know, follow on the same success from last time as well. And it's also kind of cool being in like an English-speaking country. That's always helpful.
1: Well, as a Scot, I think...
0: Although they did give us haggis as well.
1: Oh, yeah. So you've tried haggis.
0: There's haggis available to us at the ready all the time. And there's also bagpipes playing consistently. So if anyone knows what Scotland's really like on the ground, it's exactly like that. The stereotype is real.
1: Are you going to maybe put some Vegemite on your haggis?
0: Oh, oof, it might get lost in it. I don't, you know, you don't want to mess up that flavour. It's Vegemite and that, I guess.
1: Now, the Commonwealth Games are being hailed as the most inclusive in the event's history. And one aspect is the Pride House Glasgow 2026. They're hosting a prominent public exhibition called Zero Flags Commonwealth, but calls out the 28 Commonwealth nations, or 29 actually, where homosexuality remains criminalised. How meaningful is that for you personally that this event is inclusive?
0: Oh, I think that how deliberate they are in being just a safe space and creating a safe space, especially in this sort of environment where there's so many different teams, different cultures here, and creating one true safe space, I think is so meaningful and so important, not only for what it looks like on the outside, but what the impact is going to do for the athletes here and the staff and officials here representing countries who might not be able to be themselves and might not be able to, you know, live fully and live in themselves and how they would like to in the daily.
1: So you've spoken previously about wanting basketball to be a safe space for LGBTQ+ people. So looking back over your career, have you seen much progress in that space?
0: Oh, absolutely. I think that people consistently, maybe over the last like year and a bit, are actually living in their truth and being comfortable in representing themselves and kind of living in their truth. I think that basketball is a very gendered sport, which has its own barriers as well. And with that comes, you know, how to perceive yourself, how to perceive others, how to dress, how to act. And I think that over the last like 5 years, we've really come into a space where people can be themselves, be their own individuals, and really celebrate each other and celebrate individuality and celebrate personality, which is, yeah, really huge in creating safe spaces.
1: And we speak with Marina Whittle, Australian professional athlete and 3x3 basketballer competing in the Commonwealth Games. Now, I think Friday is when, where do we watch you? I think Friday you're taking on Kenya and then Jamaica and then Fiji.
0: Yes, so we start, we've got 3 games on day 1, which I believe is the 24th over here. Don't ask me for time because I have no idea what that's like back home. So the 24th, the 26th, and then we've got finals on the 27th and 28th.
1: And do you have any superstitions or pre-event rituals that you or the team go through?
0: We have a call to arms that we have to do, and then we've got this weird thing where we have to eat chicken feed, which is fake, obviously, and we just kind of go a little bit rabid just to get ourselves in that competitive mindset. That sounds crazy, but if you were to ever witness it, it would make sense. So just a couple weird things that we've got to each other.
1: Well, I'm hoping to see an Instagram post.
0: Oh, please, content queen is what we are at the moment.
1: Of your call to arms?
0: Content queens, I'm going to show the call to arms and then this chicken feed, which is supposed to like excite us and get us like ready for battle. And then, yeah, obviously we do coffee runs consistently. I feel like anyone from Australia who doesn't drink coffee is not actually from there. You're not allowed to come back. You're not a coffee drinker. So we do like consistent coffee runs with the team.
1: It is a bit disappointing when someone drinks hot chocolate, not coffee. And I know there's an alley definitely keeping you on a high with their coffee, that's for sure, in the Australian HQ Athlete Village. Well, I know that you've got to go. There is a call to arms, actually. You've got another interview after this one. But finally, beyond medals, what would make you leave Glasgow feeling proud both as an athlete and as someone who has championed inclusion in sport?
0: I think it would be really cool to leave Glasgow and leave this Commonwealth Games, obviously with like more connections and stuff, but just helping build that bridge between like the para and able bods, especially with the athletics and athletes here in Australia, but also like consistently across all the countries. This like Com Games is different. We're all in different hotels instead of one big village. So just creating that unity between like all of the countries But obviously Australia, like, go Australia, you want all the medals. But just making sure that we're a safe space and we just, like, yeah, act.
1: And I wonder whether there will be any Aussie, Aussie, Aussie, oi, oi, oi calls. I think that's come popular again. It's quite fashionable again. Oh, and that's Marina gone, unfortunately. Well, that was Marina Whittle, Australian basketball champion, Olympian, Commonwealth Games bronze medalist, and going for gold with teammates Amy Atwell, Emma Clark, and Laura McSpadden. Maybe it was the Aussie, Aussie, oi. She didn't want to hear that. Anyway, I didn't want to hear that. Well, stay with us. Next up, we keep chatting the world game with our 2026 FIFA World Cup Fix Game On sports correspondent, David Safina.
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3: There's a new youth music program arriving here on Joy. 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
2: Messi is beaten. Argentina, the most defiant of footballing nations, is itself defied. Its reign is over.
3: You're listening to Game On with Jax, and as we do each week, we celebrate the power of sport to bring people together, and that is exactly what the 2026 FIFA World Cup did across 104 matches, three host countries, Mexico, Canada and the US, with 48 teams across 5 weeks. And as you heard there, thanks to SBS Sport, Spain are the victors for the 2026 FIFA World Cup, beating Messi's Argentina 1-0 in the final. And David Sabina, our Game On 2026 FIFA World Cup correspondent, has been with us every kick, every chant, every high, every low across the world's largest single sport event. And it's great to have you finally in the Joy Sports studio, David. Welcome.
4: Thank you for having me, Jackie. And boy, it's been a journey, that's for sure. And it's great to be in the studio. One last trip.
3: And I love how you're still wearing your green and gold. You had sunglasses in some of your Instagram photos, and I'm not surprised because the green and gold was just so vivid and loud.
4: It was. It was throughout the whole competition, really, to be honest. I feel like the Aussies really, you know, we punch above our weight. And it was great to see so much support from all the different states and countries that we went to. And yeah, the green and gold was flying high. And yeah, we're in great spirits throughout the whole competition. It was amazing.
3: Now, was that your first World Cup trip?
4: First ever World Cup. It's been on the bucket list for a little while, but what a way to do it as well, to go and see Australia do so well as well, which was unexpected. We just didn't know what coming into this competition, what the Socceroos were going to deliver. And going back and watching some videos in the last week or so of some of the stuff that I captured throughout the tournament, it was wild. And in hearing what other people were saying back here at home, we missed all that. It was all about what Fox Sports in America was talking about. And Australia was the flavour of the month, along with Cape Verde. So, yeah, it was all positive, which is great.
3: Yes, Amy Park was crammed with people. Federation Square was going off. You had to book, and there was the overspill. People couldn't get into Federation Square, so were walking to Amy Park. And the vibe was a lot of kids. It was so much fun. Everybody really came together. And as Craig Foster, former captain of the Socceroos and now pundit, was saying, it's the only sport in Australia, even more than the Olympics, it really does bring everybody together.
4: It does. It does. Football has that way of just uniting everyone. And I think if ever there was a time for it to unite us, it's in this period. And we don't talk about like politics. When I was over there, it was all about the soccer. And just seeing how many different cultures came together and just embracing each other, which is really awesome to see. So it was really well received, the World Cup.
3: So which matches did you go to? What was your itinerary, David?
4: Oh, so I started in Pasadena in Los Angeles, and that was for the warm-up game, which was Australia and Mexico. And then I headed over to San Diego down the highway, and that was for a warm-up with Switzerland, Australia versus Switzerland. And then was up to Vancouver for the first game of the actual World Cup, where we beat Turkey 2-0, and then to Seattle for Australia versus USA. Sadly, we didn't get the Chockies in that game. But then we went to San Francisco and, yeah, got that draw with Paraguay. Jesus, it sounds like such a journey at the moment. I feel like it's back and forth. And then to Dallas, which I didn't think in a million years that I'd be heading over to Texas. But, boy, I was glad I did. It was so much fun. And, yeah, we just missed out in that penalty shootout just a bit. Sometimes you just need a bit of luck in your side. And, unfortunately for the Aussies, we just went the other side of the crossbar. So, but, yeah, my voice is recovering. I think I lost it throughout the whole competition. So, it's nice to finally get it back.
3: And you're rubbing shoulders with some celebrities. So King George from Survivor season 6 and 8. Fun fact, George plays for the Sydney Rangers Football Club. He's got an audio book out called How to Win Friends and Manipulate People. So if you want to check that out, you can. He was the evil person, wasn't he? The one you couldn't trust on Survivor. How did you bump into him?
4: Oh, look,
3: the three amigos you were calling yourselves, you and Lee, your partner.
4: Yeah, the three amigos. Yeah, George. George actually popped up. We ran into each other at the San Francisco game. And then, we had a brief chat and, he plays for the Rangers and obviously my partner Lee plays for the Rovers here. So, they had a lot in common and then we ended up heading out to Gay Pride in San Francisco after following the Australia-Paraguay game and, we got to have a few beers and by the end of it, he followed me to Dallas. So, I say he followed me, he followed the team to Dallas, but let's go with that. And then, we just had a great time. Iggy Azalea jumped on board as well. So, she was out in force. There was actually quite a few celebrities that were out at the games, which, looking back, I was like, oh, geez, didn't realize we had so-and-so with us. But, we did. Anthony LaPaglia, Jonathan LaPaglia was out at the USA game with George too, which he was the former host of Survivor too. So, we've had quite a few guests, just put on the green and gold, and which is great to see.
3: Now, let's break down the final match, which was watched by 2 billion people. So, the global human population is approximately 8.3 billion. So that's amazing that a quarter of population watched that game.
4: Yeah, pretty phenomenal.
3: What was your take on the game between Spain and Argentina? Or did you think the 10-goal game between England and France for third place was the actual game of the tournament?
4: Oh, I think you're spot on the money there. That game between England and France was amazing. 10 goals. I think Spain played in such a way that they really constrict the opposition. So, we just weren't able to see any flair from Argentina. And I don't know what was happening in the change rooms because it just seemed like a different Argentina that came on upon the pitch for the actual final. I don't know if they got overawed by the occasion. But the Spain just strangled them and they never lost control, really. From the first minute, they were in complete control. And then Ferran Torres, when he scored the goal, like it just, I felt like they're a worthy winner. They snuck under the radar. They just let their football do the talking. So, unfortunately, some pretty ugly scenes at the end of the match too, Jackie, which was a bit of a shock.
3: So Spain, 20 shots at goal. And Spain's Ferran Torres, you just mentioned there, who scored the decisive winning goal in the 106th minute of extra time. He wore a red hat on the party bus when the Spanish team were on this open double-decker bus in Madrid. And it was, I think, 2 million people turned up to celebrate them returning home. And he had a hat on that said, "Make Spain great again."
4: I love
3: that. Because, of course, Trump was lingering on the stage when they were trying to have the shot that only for the players, and he had to be ushered off by Gianni Infantino, the president of the FIFA.
4: I tell you what, ChatGPT really works amazingly for that sort of stuff. So, unfortunately, I think Donald might be excluded from those photos and videos.
3: He was edited out. Yeah, the SBS journalist said, "Oh, we'll have to edit them out in post." We speak with David Safina, a sports journalist who's been our FIFA World Cup correspondent for the last 5 weeks. We're doing a recap of the game and also what's next. Who would have thought that Argentina and Messi, who were the defending champions, would become a much maligned team? Like, Messi being a captain has been really questioned. Yes, the ugly scenes right throughout with the fouls. I think they had 22 fouls, but they just didn't seem to get picked up on. There was red cards, there was yellow cards. It was disappointing.
4: Yeah, I feel like that's probably the sour point of the World Cup is that treatment. And I think football won. I think there's a lot of commentators that watched the final and said Spain, the football gods were pretty much on football side and wanted Spain to win because of that. And we saw throughout the tournament as well, the bit of favoritism. Egypt would even, question some of the decisions that or goals that were disallowed as well. And I just I feel like it unfortunate for Argentina that they're going to have that sort of sour point as Messi's going to most likely retire now after this World Cup. So, it just didn't go to plan as what I think a lot of people were hoping that Argentina would win it. But in the end, it seems like they, everyone was happy that Spain won for the right reasons. So, yeah.
3: I thought one of the oddest moments was Lionel Messi holding an infant Lamine Yamal, who was in the Spanish winning team, bathing him in a UNICEF photo taken in 2007. Messi was 20, and there was a charity calendar with Barcelona, and Yamal's family entered a raffle, and the six-month-old infant was randomly selected to take part in the photo shoot. So nobody at the time would have ever envisaged that 20 years later, both be part of the Barcelona team, that there's Messi bathing this kid.
4: Oh, wow.
3: And then now Yamal, aged 19, is in a World Cup final.
4: How amazing is
3: that? It's quite bizarre, isn't it?
4: It is. When you think of, like, you're meeting your childhood heroes and really someone like Messi, just, you know, not only is he 40 years old and he's, you know, dominating still as well. He's current. He's not just, you know, making up the numbers. And to be with your childhood hero and actually win the World Cup, you know, I just think it's an amazing achievement and, yeah, something that I think must tick off his bucket list as well back at home, I reckon.
3: Now, if anybody's thinking they're too old for sport, back to your point there about age. So, Lionel Messi, how old is he?
4: I think is he almost 40?
3: Yep, 39. Portugal's Cristiano Ronaldo, 41, playing in the World Cup.
4: That's amazing, 41.
3: It is amazing. Yeah. The Spanish coach is the oldest coach to ever have won oldest manager win a World Cup. Guess how old he is?
4: I'm going to say he's in his 60s, Jack.
3: Mm-hmm. Yeah. Yep, 65 and 29 days when his team make him the oldest manager to win a World Cup, which is amazing.
4: Wow.
3: Luis de la Fuente. Cape Verde, Vezina, I know a favourite of yours, the goalkeeper.
4: Yep.
3: Who everyone fell in love with and ended up getting, I think, he started the World Cup with 50,000 followers and now I think he's got upwards of 20 million.
4: Oh, maybe wow.
3: 30 million, yeah.
4: He's and set I for think, life.
3: Yeah. So he made 7 crucial saves, secure a shocking nil-all draw against Spain, wow. Which makes their achievement even more amazing. Cape Verde, which is, I think, the second smallest country that took part.
4: Yeah, absolutely.
3: That they kept Spain goalless, and then they ended up winning the World Cup.
4: How amazing is that? Like, that small nation is just, you know, they became everyone's second favourite team, that's for sure. But back to your point, it is never too late to pick up a sport, pick up a new thing, a new book or new talent or so. If people want to get involved with the Melbourne Rovers, why not come on down and, try out? Because, like, at the end of the day, you're going to make a whole new bunch of friends as well. And you're going to be part of a community too that's really embracing. And that team has just got so much diversity in it. Melbourne Rovers. Up in Sydney, the Rangers too. Like, they've got a lot of diversity in the team. So, it's, you know, it's very welcoming, which I love.
3: Now, I've got a couple of questions for you later, but one of them is actually, have you been inspired? Did you play soccer?
4: I did play soccer, yep. I don't anymore, although right. I follow on the sidelines when Lee's playing.
3: Do you think, rather than being a wag, you're actually going to maybe get on the field?
4: I think I'm having too much fun with the cheese and wine at halftime, to be honest. But, yeah, I would love to put on the boots, yes.
3: Great, all right. Okay, you heard it here first.
4: Yeah, I'd love to.
3: They have the two teams, Metro 7, Metro 9.
4: Yeah, they might be expanding next year too. So right, who knows?
3: Three teams.
4: There might be three teams. So what a time to get involved.
3: So some of those ages of those elite players, Craig Gordon, Scotland, 43. Luke Modric, Croatia, 40. Unfortunately, the last time we'll be seeing him. And Lionel Messi, like you said, 39 years of age. So 9 players who are 38, another 4 that are 39. So that's quite amazing at that elite level.
4: Well, this is the thing. Cristiano Ronaldo is actually hoping to get to the next World Cup. It is in Portugal, after all. So
3: is he?
4: I heard today that he's trying to get to the next World Cup. So, you know, if he can do it, anyone can do it.
3: That's
4: really
3: amazing.
4: Yeah.
3: Now, we're going to come back after the break and we're going to talk about this grab that I'm going to play for you now just to get your comments. This is Gianni Infantino being interviewed.
5: For now, we enjoy still this World Cup in 26, but it's true that 2030 will be a very special World Cup. The World Cup of the centenary, the 100-year celebration of the World Cup, it has to be a fantastic one. We will see if it is still with 48 teams, which has been very successful, or maybe with 64 teams. We will have to discuss that, to analyze that. We will see if we have hydration breaks or not. By then, we'll have to analyze and discuss it. We will see if the offside law is going to change or not and give more advantage to the attackers, even though we had record number of goals in this World Cup. We'll see how the World Cup in 2030 in Spain, in Portugal, in Morocco, with celebration matches in Uruguay, Argentina, Paraguay, will look like.
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0: Welcome back to the program. The 2026 FIFA Men's World Cup has wrapped up after an unforgettable month of football across the United States, Canada and Mexico. And joining us is sports journalist David Safina. David, thanks for being with us right across the tournament, the 5 weeks there, and for joining me live in the Joy 94.9 Sports Studio tonight.
1: Alicia, thanks for having me. I've had a brilliant time. It's been amazing meeting all the different fans across the different states and countries. It's been awesome to bring it to you guys as well, which has been great.
0: Now, before we went to the break there, there was a grab from Gianni Infantino, who is the president of the of FIFA. For how much longer, who knows? Mm-hmm. I was talking there about hydration breaks, which were getting, I believe, booed every time they came on. Yes. He was talking about changing the offside rule. How can FIFA decide to change rules? And I feel like a lot of the pundits in the UK were not happy. They had the halftime entertainment, which you weren't a fan of either.
1: Yeah.
0: That went over, rather than being 15 minutes, it was 27 minutes. The hydration breaks made it quarters instead of halves. What's your take on all the changes and also that halftime entertainment? Yep. Were lines crossed?
1: Oh, absolutely, lines were crossed. I think, first of all, just with those changes, changing the offside rule in particular, like it's just not football. And this is the thing, like you're going to see, I think in this next World Cup, a lot of things go back to what football normally is. I think it might be the last time we see a halftime show, sadly. As much as I was looking forward to it,
0: I've got it on record. You were all for it, which I was a bit shocked and a bit disappointed. But anyway, I thought, fine, let's move with the times. Let's be modern and, you know, contemporary. But it was terrible. Justin Bieber couldn't have picked the more saddest song.
1: I know.
0: For what was a really hyped up. Madonna was good though, but we could have had a bit more Madonna than just walking out.
1: Oh, this is the thing. I had people actually in the stadium saying to me they couldn't even see Madonna because she was still singing in the car park. She didn't actually get out to the field. So, and then you had Justin Bieber deciding that he just wanted to do his own thing. Nothing about football.
0: The Muppets were good.
1: Yeah, the Muppets. Like, it was just a crescendo of like...
0: It's too much.
1: It is, yeah. I think Chris just got a little bit too excited, Chris Martin from Coldplay, and I think he must have been told it's 30 minutes and then got told, no, actually, you need a scale to write down.
0: It was never going to work.
1: It wasn't. It was too many people for the one time slot. And also, too, is a lot of people, like traditionalists in the game, were saying that that break is normally that 15-minute break. And it's the reason for that is that they don't need to re-warm up again. And also, too, it's not a break in momentum for the game. So throughout every level you play soccer, you with all these same rules, you know, no hydration breaks, and then all of a sudden on the main piece you just change all the rules. So the hydration breaks, they got booed. Gianni
0: Infantino, yes.
1: Yeah, I think he's going to go.
0: Do you think his head's going to roll?
1: I think so.
0: Look. Because former FIFA president Sepp Blatter has urged the world of football to kick him out of the role, claiming the recent World Cup has lost its credibility.
1: Mm. Well, this is the thing. And it's going to be interesting how you gauge it, because if you gauge it on money, and it seems to be that's the overriding thing that they will assess him on, he's made $13 billion for the World Cup, which in the previous World Cups, they've only been around about $6 and $7 billion. So he's almost doubled it. So in terms of his, you know, profit margins for FIFA, he's done exceptionally well, but at the expense of the game. And how do you judge it? So I just think, like, let's just get back to football. That's the best thing that anyone can do. And I'm excited to see what the next World Cup brings, because you've got six nations that are going to be host nations. So it's
0: exciting. We've got Argentina, Paraguay, Uruguay, and the main tournament in Morocco, Portugal and Spain. And, of course, they all automatically are in the World Cup because they're hosting.
1: Yeah.
0: So 64-team format. I do think you can have too much of a good thing. I mean, I love this World Cup, but 104 matches, I think there's going to be like 124 or something. I think too much. I just think it's
1: It's a lot.
0: It's a lot.
1: It is a lot. I tell you what, though, that is the best part of the World Cup, just getting up in the mornings and then you go into the bars and the game's already on. Like, it is phenomenal. And you sort of miss that. When you had, like, lags in 2-3 day gaps in between, you're like, oh, I can't wait for the soccer to be on.
0: I was watching the replays.
1: Yeah, exactly. See?
0: And now we're going to have to close up because, of course, the GAFL team are getting ready to go. A couple of quick questions. David Safina, sports journalist, Socceroos correspondent. Who would you swap a soccer jersey with?
1: Oh, Messi, for sure.
0: Even though he was a bit under the nose and weren't kind of happy with his actions, he's still Messi's Messi.
1: Messi's Messi, yeah, I think so, yeah.
0: Would you kiss the World Cup if you're a winning player?
1: Oh, yeah, absolutely. I wouldn't wash my mouth either.
0: Did you tip to win the World Cup?
1: Look, I did have Argentina at the start.
0: I did too.
1: My roughie was Mexico.
0: All right.
1: And I was gutted when they got kicked out. So
0: I was gutted when Norway got kicked out. For that reason, unfortunately, yeah. That was awesome, wasn't it?
1: Oh, it was so good.
0: Which team was the spiritual winner?
1: Oh, I think Cape Verde. Mm-hmm. And I think Australia as well. Like, Australia beating Turkey and how much of an underdog we were, I think that was amazing. So, yeah, I think we were everyone's second favourite team.
0: So that was the spiritual winner. And will you be heading to the 2030 World Cup, do you think?
1: I think I will. Mm-hmm. I think I will. I had such an amazing time. The Green and Gold Army was phenomenal. And just it's all the different people that you meet along the way as well, all the different fans. And
0: do you think you've got some lifelong friends?
1: Oh, absolutely. That's for sure.
0: What do you think of Americans? You would have met a few.
1: Oh, look, they've been so nice. Like, honestly, in different places I've gone, you know, from Texas to right up to Seattle and Vancouver, like, every state is almost like a different country, but the people have been so welcoming and they've loved having everyone from around the world. So I just don't always believe what's in the papers. That's what I say.
0: And finally, your lasting memory of the 2026 World Cup.
1: You
0: fell in love, didn't you?
1: I did fall in love in that. That's probably the most, and getting to spend it with my boyfriend for the Australia-Turkey game and celebrating together, that's definitely up there. And also the Aussies taking over Walmart and making front page news.
0: Were you part of that?
1: I was part of that.
0: So what happened there?
1: So all the Aussies decided to go to Walmart.
0: The Green and Gold Army?
1: The Green and Gold Army, and everyone that was an Aussie fan just decided to go into Walmart, which was next door to the stadium.
0: How many people? It was packed, wasn't it?
1: Oh, it was about 15,000 people into Walmart.
0: 15,000?
1: Yeah, it made the news.
0: I didn't know it was that many.
1: It was phenomenal. John Oliver even spoke about it on air. So, yeah, it was huge. So that was the highlight for the whole World Cup, was that.
0: And finally, despite the controversy of right across, my Spanish coming out there, despite the controversy, David, has this World Cup delivered?
1: Yeah, it has. It's been one of the best World Cups that we've seen. And, yes, we've had the hydration breaks, and we've had Trump and had everyone going doing their thing. But overall, football won, and, it's been the most amazing World Cup, and can't wait for 4 years to come, and, we do it all again in Europe.
0: Wonderful. And until then, I guess we'll see you on the pitch with the Melbourne Rovers.
1: Yeah, I'll be handing out the cheese and wine and oranges at halftime.
0: Fantastic. Well, thank you very much for coming in and joining us on the show tonight.
1: Thanks for having me.
0: That was David Zafina, sports journalist, with our weekly and final Boo 2026 FIFA Men's World Cup fix. Until the next time, massive thank you to John Holmes, sports journalist and founder of Sport Media LGBT, professional basketballer Marina Whittle, who is competing in the 3x3 basketball. So keep an eye out for para-athlete 2 Julie Charlton, who will be chatting with us next week. Julie is in the women's shot put F57, and she's competing 3:30 a.m, 28th of July. So the podcast will be up tonight. GAFL guys are on next. Make sure that you have a wonderful sporty week.
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0: yes, yes, yes,
1: yes, yes, yes.
2: There's the story.

0: is GayFL.
1: That's right, it's 7 p.m. on Wednesday, and this is GayFL, a queer footy show. I'm your co-host, Chris.
2: And I'm Brendan.
1: Thank you for joining us once again. Another crowded studio here tonight, Brendan.
2: Yeah, I know. Usually I'm just happy when it's just me, but you're here. So.
1: I know. You do have to put up with me another week. Joining us.
3: Baby.
1: I didn't even have to invite him to turn his mic on this week. He's got his confidence. That was Ethan who is paneling for us tonight. Ethan, always a pleasure to see your smiling face.
3: Hello.
1: And we also... those dulcet tones.
3: This is the open table again.
2: Ah, you haven't used back.
1: This is like...
3: what is this?
1: He's sundowning and he keeps coming in because it's familiar. And we also have from the radio course at the moment, Julie. So I just wanted to just give a little shout out to Julie. Thank you for joining us as always. Now, you were just listening to Takedown from K-pop Demon Hunters. I am so late to this party. I'm sorry. Mm. Everyone told me I should watch this movie and I absolutely loved it.
2: Yeah, I think you need to listen to Adam's peer pressure more often.
1: Yeah, I try to tune out my sleep. But there's actually a theme. As always, we have a music theme. Tonight's theme is girl pop diss tracks.
2: Ooh.
1: And if you are listening tonight and wonder if that girl pop diss track is about you, it probably was. And if you want to text in and ask if it was, it's 0427-569-949. Join the conversation, jump on. We don't know what we're talking about tonight, so give us something.
2: Yeah, look, I'm just happy to be here. I don't know about you, but it's been a busy week, busy day at work, but I'm happy to be here live in the Joy Studios.
1: Always makes me happy. Do you know what else you're happy about?
2: I am very happy. This is probably the happiest I've ever been here on GayFL. I'm calling it. Flagged on. 2026. Flagged on.
1: Yep. It's a mathematical impossibility, but we're going to go with it.
2: Well, you know, a boy can dream. So, for those of you that don't know, we're long-suffering Essendon supporters, and we had our second win of the season, our first win in Victoria in over a year.
1: They said it wouldn't happen. Oh, that was actually I said it wouldn't happen.
2: I think I said it wouldn't happen as well, but we broke a 12-game losing streak. It was a great game. It was Challenge Cancer game, which was always a great call, so it was really good to watch, but... yeah. There was just something about the boys.
1: They were up and about in a way that I have not seen them do, and I wasn't even sure they were totally capable of right now, and I was so genuinely impressed. Mm. Solomon threw the magnets around and just went, let's do one my way and see what happens, and do you know what? More power to him. Keep doing it.
2: It was very much, let's see what happens, and I think you could definitely see the thirst in the young ones. You could see the thirst in Ruby. You could see the thirst in Caddy and Kako. And I just want to shout out to Caddy, who's always amazing.
1: Yeah.
2: Very excited. He signed on till 2031. He obviously has a lot of faith in this team.
1: Yeah, absolutely.
2: He left the ground halfway through, I think, before even half time because he was having heart palpitations.
1: It was very early on. Yeah, they rushed him to hospital.
2: Yeah, elevated heart rate. He went off, but he's all good, cleared to play Hawks. Look, he was probably just too excited, like all of us. I think I was having elevated heart rates as well during the game.
1: Yeah, absolutely. And you mentioned the thirst for the win as well. There was also the thirst with me watching the GWS boys out there. So I was doubly happy because with a score. I'm very happy to say I got that tip wrong on the GayFL tipping. I'm steadily going down the ladder.
2: Yeah.
1: And I've established I know less about football than what I did when I started the show.
2: Yeah, I'm wondering if you're the right person.
1: I probably have lost all my credibility, which is
2: but
1: completely fine.
2: First win in, it was like 400 and something days, but...
1: I love how people just love to drop the number of days since we've won something.
2: The interaction was pretty much... the reaction from the combined internet. I think because everyone's got a bit of a soft spot for Essendon and just the... I mean, looking
1: loves
2: at...
1: an underdog.
2: Everyone loves an underdog. Everyone, I mean, you had Dan Does Footy saying, bring back everyone from Essendon ever. There's a party going down. Zacharakis was flagged on. Everyone was really happy. Even, Tasmanian Devils, their social media, which we know was, whoever was looking after GWS.
1: Yeah, Tilly mentioned that last week.
2: Yeah, undefeated with Jackson Artemis, it was his first game, came from Tasmania. You know, it was obviously all about him, but it was just, it broke Instagram, and I think we should have had a public holiday the next day, to be completely honest.
1: Yep, anyone who fires someone for not coming in the day after an Essendon win is a bum, to misquote Bob. I'm sure that's what he meant to say all those years ago. Do you know what I realized as well? Fun fact.
2: Mm.
1: Do you know what's also, speaking of Essendon win, today is the 25 year anniversary of that historic come from behind win against North Melbourne where we got 176 points. So, you know, coincidence?
2: I think it's a prelude of things to come.
1: Maybe not for this season, but look, do you know what? We're off the bottom of the ladder. I'll take it.
2: I was kind of loving that we were the wooden spoonies. You saw that guy who had that wooden spoon crown at the, 2 weeks ago. Everyone loved him. The internet loved him. But I was like, yes, at least we're good at something. We're good at being the worst for the 2026 season, and we can't even...
1: We can't even be the best at being the worst.
2: What is wrong with us? I want to say, though, like...
1: There's no pleasing us in advance.
2: No, it's... I just want to shout out, though, there were some amazing plays. That Roby play towards him. I mean, I'm going to say it. I think Sam Durham, he's the best on our team.
1: Oh, I adore... Man, he's
2: so talented.
1: He's gone next level this season. There is, you know, rumors, God forbid, that he could be our next captain, which I'm not going to go into too much because, you know, I love Andy as well.
2: Oh, look,
1: Duz has really found his feet this year.
2: He has for the last couple of years, and he's the type of player that throws his body into the contest, and he's everywhere. Like, he's wherever he needs to be. He reminds me a lot of Martin when Martin plays.
1: Or Zach Merritt a couple of years ago. Yeah, absolutely. Yeah. I actually, like, on a brief sidestep from Essendon, still sticking to the game, my Toby got hurt. He's out
2: for a month.
1: Yeah, that's like, that's unless they make finals, that's his season, which is very, very upsetting.
2: What did you think of, going back to Essendon?
1: Apologies that we spoke about someone else.
2: This is an Essendon footy show. What did you think of Kyle's play at the end?
1: Do you know what? When we were watching that, I know when he kicked it off to the side with 45 seconds to go, everyone was like, "Why didn't he take the shot?" This? And then it ended up being, and it has been. This is not just a fresh opinion. Like it was a masterful play because the shot clock is 30 seconds, so they bought another 30. Once he passed that ball, it was impossible for them to get possession back. Whereas if he'd kicked, if they'd got a quick and gone straight down the corridor because we were offside, you know, anything could have happened. So it was actually masterful.
2: I don't actually remember who he kicked it to. Was it?
1: I actually don't either.
2: I think I blacked out. I think it was ADW.
1: It might have been.
2: It might have been ADW. It was one of those two. I can't remember.
1: Also, we just got a text message.
2: Read it out.
1: G'day, GFL and guests. Oh, you guys got a shout out too. That's always nice. Yes, you should listen to my peer pressure more often. This is clearly long-time listener, Adam. Adam, always a pleasure to have you here. I mean, it may not be the lads' season, but at least our AFLW players, on the other hand, calling it out, our AFLW wins and breaks the North Melbourne streak. You heard it first here on GFL. Thank you, Adam.
2: We'll see about that.
1: And another one, Toby got hurt. Fine him. He probably should be fined for hurting himself. Rough conduct.
2: towards himself. But I haven't seen a game like that in a long time from our squad.
1: I haven't enjoyed a game like that for a long time from our squad.
2: Yeah. I just, some of those players, I mean, Roby was amazing. Kaka was amazing. Everyone was just, you know, great. It was just really fun and really, really good to watch.
1: Do you know what was the best bit about that as well? And we mentioned it was the Challenge Cancer game, so we should probably come back to that and obviously the boys have their special Guernsey with the yellow numbers and the yellow stripe. I think they borrowed the yellow numbers from Collingwood maybe, but the yellow stripe on the arm. I actually have Perkins Guernsey, one of those they got all the Challenge kids in the huddle doing a song at the end. They clearly did a version of the song without the kids first because the Gatorade showers, they didn't want the kids to get dirty, and obviously the coach would have had to be in there because it's his first win.
2: Yeah.
1: But then they got the telecast, they got the kids out, which was actually really sweet.
2: Yeah, I was getting a bit annoyed because we cut straight to some other show. And I'm like, we're not even going to watch us sing. We haven't won for so long. We're not going to watch the boys sing.
1: They knew the words.
2: There's a few of them that probably didn't.
1: I mean, Roby was always going to know the words.
2: Roby, Dyson Sharp is also a huge Essendon supporter. And I think BT interviewed him after the game and said how amazing it was for him to be there and sing. So it was just really fun to watch.
1: It was. And do you know what else is fun?
2: Winning.
1: Our next diss track. So our next diss track, which we are going to go to after this very, very brief message, is one of my favorite of the 2020s, Olivia Rodrigo with Vampire.
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1: That's right, it's GayFL, and this is Brendan, and I'm here with Chris.
2: Always a pleasure, Brendan, and thanks for joining us always on Joy 94.9 on GayFL. Now, I need to get a little bit serious just for a moment and the hope of not getting cancelled. I also just want to issue a content warning if discussion about family violence is something that would you would not be comfortable with. Please do feel free to tune out for a few minutes. Also, joy.org.au/support has resources that may be available. The actual subject is not domestic violence or family violence, but it is relevant to the topic. You would have seen that with the response to Nikki Winmar's charges and convictions recently in relation to the matter, that the AFL took a very hard and fast approach to taking down a statue that was put up at Optus Stadium. And they also have removed him from the Hall of Fame. And that is not what's in question. Okay. I just want to say, like, obviously, we're not debating that. The AFL taking a hardline stance on family violence, we applaud. That, you know, it is something that is abhorrent in the community and needs to, you know, be addressed with. Where this is awkward, and this is something that this is not an original thought. There are other people that have said this in the media as well. If it's their hardline approach that they have a zero tolerance to family violence and will tackle it this way, then my question is, why is that not done consistently throughout the past and present players? Because, you know, the problem is when there is a difference in the way they're handled, I'm not going to mention any names of people that this may be involving, but when there are other people, past and present players, that potentially have, you know, been the subject of similar discussions and this action wasn't taken against them, when it's not made clear what the reason for that was, it leaves people to form their own conclusions. Now, correlation doesn't always equal causality, but when you look at the two incidences, you know, side by side and go, well, there's only one obvious difference, which is the color of their skin. Did that play into the decision? And it may well not be. I'd love for it to not be that, but, you know, the question remains, and I'd love to know, like, all I'm saying is if the AFL are going to take this stance, then they need to take this stance consistently.
1: Yeah, thank you. You worded it really eloquently, and I, the full agreement, obviously, Nikki Winmar, everything that happened, we're not disputing that. His statue was removed. He was removed from the Hall of Fame. But you have to ask the question that there are a couple of other players that are currently in the Hall of Fame that have had very similar indiscretions. And it's like, well, what's sort of the difference? And I guess props to the AFL as well. Stephen Milne was going to play the Legends game, and he's had some horrible assault, not even allegations, but convictions. And he was removed quite promptly after some outcry, which is completely justified.
2: Which is consistent.
1: Yeah. But yeah, there are a couple of players in the Hall of Fame. We won't name any names, but, you know, you can join the dots. That how come their Hall of Fame status isn't in question? What's going on there?
2: Yeah, and that's the thing. Look, you know, as we said, you know, we stand strongly with the AFL on their stance against domestic violence. We just ask for it to be consistently upheld regardless of the person in question. I think I might leave that there. That's okay. We actually want to go into something a little bit lighter, which is one of my favorite topics.
1: Yeah, and again.
2: No, we've had more than enough Essendon today. We need to talk about Tasmania.
1: South
2: of the border.
1: We do.
2: Jump over the river. Like, what's going on down in Tasmania?
1: Oh, well, can I tell you what's going on?
2: I would love for you to, because I don't know what's going on at the best of times.
1: Well, for those of you who aren't watching the footy news, we know there was a big search for Tasmanian Devils' first ever official coach. And this week, Ken Hinckley. Former Port Adelaide champion coach. He is going to be the first ever coach of Tasmania Devils.
2: And he's chuffed,
1: and I think Tasmania is chuffed. I think everyone is chuffed because
2: maybe not Buckley, but
1: no. Well, I mean, look, it was a big race. There was a few contenders, but there were three that were always in it. There was Bucks, there was Longmire, and there was always Hinckley.
2: Yeah.
1: And it was recently announced that it was Hinckley is going to

0: be the coach. And Tasmania are loving it. There's been some fun memes. I'm loving the reaction. I'm loving him name dropping every single player that he wants. He's like, he said something about Ginnivan. He's call me.
1: Yeah.
0: Zach Butters, hold off on extending your contract for
1: it's
0: a year.
1: Do you know what, Ken? Put it out to the universe and see what sticks. It's like going fishing. It's like going on Grindr. You throw enough highs out there, someone is going to bite eventually.
0: You just said it. I want to talk about those, some of the funny reactions. Like,
1: I'm not on Grindr, by the way.
0: So we saw outgoing GWS CEO Dave Matthews had a quote talking about Hinkley getting
1: it. Have quotes?
0: I do have quotes, and I quote, "I don't think it's a super attractive proposition to go and play at Tasmania. I don't think it's an unbelievable place to have a career and live," which I don't even know if that makes sense, to be completely honest. But I mean, you had Brendan Gale, Tasmanian Devil CEO, come out and say it's a bit rich of Dave given he's never lived here. In fact, he's never lived in West Sydney either.
1: Oh, burn, David.
0: The shade.
1: Thank you, Ethan.
0: Thanks. Also, obviously, we had Hinkley coming out saying that, you know, if you're uneducated, you don't know. It's not just a football place. It's a family place. And there's been so much support. Look, they don't have their stadium yet, but they have a coach. They're getting there.
1: Do you know what I say? Do you know one of my favorite things? I hope this is something that continues more often because I am so keen for, like, middle-aged white straight guy shade. I just need to be. Do you know who else is really good at white guy straight guy shade? Our panelist Ethan is actually great, amazing at it. I absolutely love him for it, but he's not middle-aged. So I'm actually loving them throwing barbs, and I'm going to be all in on Ken Hinckley as coach of the Devils.
0: Oh,
1: I'm
0: here for it.
1: I know I've had things to say about him in the past, and that probably had more to do with him coaching Port and their feud with Collingwood. But I love that he's gone all in, guns blazing, nothing to back it up.
0: And it's really sweet seeing everyone being so supportive. And I am, if you haven't seen it, and this isn't an official, I haven't been sponsored, make sure you go to the Tasmanian Football Devils Football Club Instagram, because their social media is on fire right now. It's literally like every maybe 60 minutes they upload something.
1: Brendan Gale like took it over on the weekend for the VFL game. They also threw that shade. Do you know what the whole thing about the 15,000 people at the VFL game, and they were like, you know, some SANFL and VFL games on the mainland would be lucky to get 1,500. I'm just loving this war of words happening across the ditch.
0: It's almost like a rap battle or something.
1: It is. Yeah. It's like, which is almost like the theme of our music tonight. This is like a lovely segue.
0: This is like pop girl beef or something.
1: Pop girl beef.
0: It's Ken Hinckley and everyone.
1: And no one has the confidence of a mediocre white man.
0: But it's going to be good. I'm very looking forward to seeing what Hinckley does. I think they're lucky to have him. And yeah, we're gonna wait and see.
1: And do you know what? Speaking of always the bridesmaid, Nathan Buckley, former Collingwood coach and great. I don't think this story is over for him. I think he's expressed his interest in coaching. I think he's told me he has an illustrious media career at the moment, which is really going great guns. I think he's got the hunger. I think with the distance he's had from coaching, he was a bit green when he came out doing it at Collingwood. I think it's not over for him, although I do believe it's been mentioned that Carlton and Essendon coaching positions are off the table for him. He's not interested, which is fair enough.
0: Yeah, that's fair. I'd like to see him coach again. I don't know in what capacity. I mean, I know Tasmania is looking for an AFLW coach. Maybe that's a great, you know, sort of a great stepping back into coaching.
1: It would be, but I'd also love to see a woman take that role. Of possibly course. I think there's not enough positions for female senior coaches at the moment. I would
0: very think. True.
1: But however, he is an assistant coach already, I think, isn't he? And so it's like I kind of think he's looking to get to the top, but with the right team. I think his decision is the right team, not the first team. And he was all in on Tassie. I know he was a little bit cut. He's spoken about it in the media.
0: Yeah, did he have much of a reaction?
1: I think he was, I mean, the overall, I'm not going to paraphrase him because I don't have the quote in front of me, but it was an overwhelming sense of disappointment.
0: Fair.
1: The other thing, I just want to go back to the comments on Ken Hinckley fishing for players. There are so many unrestricted free agents coming out of contract in the next 2 years, and they have an absolute war chest down in Tassie. Yeah. I think there's like a $5 million sign-on bonus, and they have all the, like, they're getting a lot of exceptions for the, that's why everyone's talking about the compromise draft, which is possibly why Essendon don't want to be necessarily go for pick one this year. But we will have a lot more to say. I think that's enough about Tasmania for now. Do you want to throw to our next girl pop diss track. It is one that you're a bit of a fan of.
0: Look, nobody likes it, but I like it. It's Taylor Swift's Bad Blood, the album version, not the single version.
1: Enjoy.
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1: That's right.
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1: That's right. 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
3: And Chris, running back to the desk.
1: Oh, glad to see you here today. I'm glad to be here. Now, I'll tell you what I've got a bit of bad blood with.
3: Me?
1: No. Just unexpected announcements.
3: Unexpected announcements.
1: Oh, it happens. Anyway, let's move on. I want to have a little bit of chat about something that I don't know about you if you saw the news, but there's a bit of news, and if anyone has heard it or if you have any questions or comments, please do text in on 0427 569 949. Now, there's been a bit of mystery when it came to Bobby Hill. Bobby Hill's a player who I've always loved watching him play, and Bobby Hill is so talented, Norm Smith medalist, 2023 premiership player, such a young gun. He's one of the best forwards that's ever played, in my opinion. He has been off for a while, isn't played. I don't think he's playing a senior game this year, is that right?
3: I don't think he has. And there's been, and understandably so, there's been very little said about the subject because it's something that's happening outside of football.
1: Yeah, it's out of his control, and Collingwood and McRae have kind of pretty much announced he won't be coming back and he'll be exiting Collingwood, which is, it's just sad. I feel sad for the situation. You could tell how much, McRae went on and was talking about it nearly in tears.
3: Yeah. I actually want to give full credit. Like, obviously, this is a very difficult decision for Bobby and for the club and for Craig McRae. They, you know, they won a premiership together. He was a Norm Smith medalist. And the one thing that I do think is really lovely is that Craig McRae, the coach, actually made comments along the lines of he will always be welcome in the four walls of the club as a hero. You know, he is a premiership star. He is a Norm Smith medalist and he is a hero of the club. Mm. This is just the apparently base. It's the moment for him to step away, which I think we all have to understand and respect that as much as football is a lot and a life to a lot of us, it is a game. His situation, whatever it may be, if he needs that time to step away, then he deserves it.
1: Yeah, we'll kind of just wish him the best and hope he, you know, hopefully he finds what he's looking for. But let's move on. A bit of bad blood. D's and their sponsor, or former sponsor.
3: Yeah, former sponsor with Zurich. Mm. There has been some bad blood between the Melbourne Demons and the Zurich company. Mm. Now, not to speak too out of school, but what is generally being said in the press, essentially the decision has been made because of Zurich's decision to withdraw concussion cover and CTE cover from the AFL players as part of their insurance, on the job insurance. And this has been a really hot, contentious issue lately because of the focus on CTE and people now just getting the understanding of how widespread it is in the league. Mm. I certainly respect Melbourne's decision to part ways with them on principle because of that. Mm. But I can't imagine, like, when it's football and it's money and it's players' welfare, it's a very, very murky water to get confused in.
1: Well, I mean, we saw Andy Brayshaw, Angus Brayshaw, out of turn there. His career was pretty much ended from multiple concussions.
3: For Melbourne.
1: It's just sad. It's just a sad situation. But we got a text here. Do you want to read it out?
3: Yeah, this is from Stephen. Hey, Stephen, thanks for listening. He mentioned, will Buckley just stay in assistant roles? I can't imagine him ever coaching a rivalry team to Collingwood like Essendon or Carlton, from your favourite Hawks fan.
1: Absolutely. We've got a few, but Stephen, you're probably our fave.
3: Yeah, we are a bit of a fan. Stephen's actually been on our show weeks ago, which is always a pleasure.
1: Yeah.
3: Stephen, you are one of our favourite Hawks fans. And also for texting in, you've definitely got to number one there. So thank you. It's a valid point. Everyone kind of thought he bled black and white, but if you look at coaching history, it's not uncommon for single club players to find a home and a name somewhere else. So I wouldn't put it past Buckley to do that. I know Tassie was definitely, but I don't think an Essendon or a Carlton are going to do it.
1: Mm. Now, I want to move on a little bit to the AFL players. I can never pronounce it. How do you pronounce this? AFPLA?
3: I don't know, the AFL Players Association. I'm going to just say the whole thing.
1: They've done the annual survey, which is kind of like the employee employee survey that they do every year.
3: Except they actually listen to their employees.
1: Sometimes.
3: I actually like the Players Association.
1: Yeah, no, they're great. They're great. But, you know, they release their survey results for this year, and there's some pretty surprising, I guess, context that's come out.
3: Some pretty damning stuff too.
1: So 66% of AFL players and 31% of AFLW players said they've been the target of online abuse over the last year.
3: Yeah.
1: The rate for the general population, this blows my mind. So the rate for the general population sending abuse or horrible things to these players is 27%.
3: Yeah.
1: Among the AFLW players who were abused online, 1/3 said that the abuse included sexual harassment. And around 34% of all players told the Players Association that they felt disrespected by broadcasters. It's quite disappointing and alarming to see that. I think everyone is entitled to feel safe regardless of, you know, who they are and what they're playing for, because it is an employment, you know, it is their place of business at the end of the day. So
3: yeah, absolutely. Yeah. And we've said it many times on this show before, and we will keep saying it again. If you don't have something nice to stay in the comments, stay out of people's comments.
1: Exactly.
3: Do you know what? My mum always said, if you can't say something nice,
1: just don't say anything.
3: Just don't say anything at all. I don't get the logic. Why slide into someone's DMs and be a dick?
1: Yeah. Now, let's move on to some positive stuff. I want to shout out to one of our listeners, a fantastic player. They had a bit of a milestone over the weekend.
3: Yeah, Lena. So, Lena from the Yarra Seddon Eagles. You may be familiar with the Yarra Seddon Eagles. They're from the Western Football and Netball League. And we recently did a fundraiser. Proud of Our Footscray.
1: Yeah.
3: Where we were celebrating their pride rounds with them. Mitch Brown came along. Yep, the girls put on an absolute show. Lena played her 250th game.
1: Yeah, so she's been playing since she was a teen, and she, they smashed the opposing
3: team. They won by like 75 points.
1: It was like 75 points.
3: But like, let's not forget, the women's seasons are shorter, and for someone, she's quite young still.
1: Yeah.
3: To play that, like 250 games in any league is a huge milestone. So we're actually going to talk to Lena some more on the show coming up in shortly. So stay tuned for that. But Lena, if you are listening, and if any of the girls from the WFNL are listening, we always have a great time with you, and we love celebrating your pride.
1: Exactly. Now, I want to talk about, we're coming to the launch of the AFLW season, which is really exciting, but before that starts, we've got the AFLW Ireland versus Australia game.
4: The concept for the video circus is basically about, you know, a circus.
1: Thank you, Ethan, for explaining that to us. Can you explain it, Chris, and why it's historic?
3: This is kind of a redo of something that used to happen in the early 2000s or the late 90s in the men's competition. Because if you don't know, Gaelic football and AFL are quite similar, and people from Ireland tend to be quite good at AFL. So they're doing basically an All-Stars, like the Ireland All-Stars versus the Australian All-Stars, with players from multiple teams in the AFLW, and they are doing a marquee match to celebrate Australia versus Ireland. It is on the 1st of August. It's at North Sydney Oval. It's completely sold out.
1: It's sold out within a couple of days.
3: Yeah, it's absolutely huge. It's going to be something really special. They're expecting about 10,000 people. So, which is amazing. And I'm so keen. And I love that they're doing it in Sydney.
1: We know there's a bit of a point of a contention, which is fair enough, because it was at North Sydney. Do you think they had capacity to move it to a larger oval?
3: Yeah, no, I would have loved to have seen it go to the SCG, which happened to be free that night. I think the AFL has a particular opinion about keeping the W in boutique stadiums at the moment. And there's a lot to be said about that. There has already been a lot to be said about that in the media about whether it's preventing the growth of the game. But I think, I don't know officially, but I guess the role of the AFL, or their stance at the moment, is they'd rather see a sold-out stadium at 10,000 than an empty stadium. And I'm not saying I agree with that, but that seems to be the approach.
1: Predictions?
3: Do you know what? I'm going to call an upset.
1: You think Ireland's going to take it?
3: I think Ireland are going to take it. They in the men's, when they used to do this, they usually did.
1: Yeah, I am not. I'm actually in agreement with you. I think there might be an upset.
3: However, there are some very talented women in the W from Australia, including including a couple from Essendon.
1: There's a couple of them. Yep. Some amazing players. It's going to be fun. I think you always say it a lot, but I think who's the real winner?
3: Football. Football is the real winner in this. So I'm definitely going to call that. And do you know what else I'm going to call? We don't have a song coming up, but we are going to go into some messages very briefly. But before we do, depending on which team you follow, give or take a day, you know, please forgive me. And it also depends on when you're listening to this. It's Wednesday night at the moment. We are 30 days from the AFLW season. We've got our memberships. We're so keen.
1: Yeah.
3: Sparky and the girls at Essendon, we will be there at Windy Hill. I hope my favourite security guard is there.
1: Yeah, me too. North going to make they're going to be premiers again? Probably,
3: to be honest. Although, if you heard us talking to Tilly last week, GWS up for marquee season this year.
1: Yeah. Sorry, Tilly. GWS. Yep, GWS is it.
3: No, absolutely. I am keen to get to that. We'll be right back after these messages.
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3: That's right. It is that time of night. We're heading into the last break of the evening here on Gay FL on Joy 94.9. I'm Brendan.
1: And I'm Chris.
3: Oh, wait. Oh, my God. Did I just introduce myself as you? You're Brendan. I'm Chris.
1: I just went with it.
3: Yeah. Do you know, I don't even know what happened there. At least I didn't say I was Ethan. But, you know, there is only one Ethan thing. And there's only one Julie. And do you know what my favourite thing, though, is when we come into break four? We've talked about the serious stuff. We've talked about the heavy stuff.
1: Let's have a bit of fun.
3: I think we now need to have a bit of fun with your favourite segment, Brendan. Not my favourite segment because you're Brendan.
1: I'm Brendan. You're Chris. You're me.
3: Stars Around. Yeah. I'm me.
6: It's time to take a look at Stars Around. Miss the latest off-field antics and hijinks? We've got it covered for you.
3: Do you know what? I desperately need you to start Stars Around tonight because I honestly think at this point, I don't even know what day it is.
1: I have got some fun ones. Look,
3: I hope you do.
1: Probably the first one is we saw Sunny, the Bulldog mascot. She was out in Marvel after Caesar being banned from Marvel Stadium for taking a poop.
3: Sunny
1: was back.
3: Life was filled with rain.
1: Sunny was back on the ground getting dog pats. I was so happy to see it, but I want to talk about my favorite Stars Around. I think I've got a little bit of a crush.
3: Oh.
1: Paddy Voss. He is just like an old school player. He's a lovable scamp. He reminds me of Tramp from Lady and the Tramp.
3: He does come across
1: That was a compliment. No, he's a great guy, but he said some good words. I mean, he was on the media. I think he was on Triple M today talking about how he had to have, I don't know what the word is for it, but it was a colonoscopy, but it was up his pee hole.
3: Ah, it's that one.
1: Yeah, and I've never wanted to be a camera more. So.
3: Oh, my God.
7: You're making me uncomfortable.
3: I was so not emotionally prepared for you to say that.
1: But my favorite, the last couple of weeks, anyone's been watching Frio, and good friend of the show, Adam, also a Frio fan up in WA. Hey, Adam, if you're listening, shout out. It's going to be, what's Frio? What do they call it? What's the winning for free?
3: Flag Mantle.
1: That's right. I was so stuck on Flag.
3: That's right. At least you know your name.
1: That's right. But anyone that watches Paddy Voss, there's a bit of a pattern where his Guernsey's being ripped and he's showing a bit of his chest.
3: Look, let's just call a spade a spade. I think he's putting tiny little rips in the top. Like, look, no one else's Guernsey is ripping. He just likes getting his chest out.
1: Well, look, if I look like that, I would as well. But
3: yeah,
1: but
3: I know. I'm not mad.
1: But he's come out and said that, like, Seagram, the manufacturer of the Frio Guernseys, have come out doing an investigation. They need to, I don't know how serious this is, but launching investigation because his Guernsey just rips.
3: Do you know what? I think we need to do a hard-hitting GAFL deep dive investigation into Paddy Voss's Guernsey and chest.
1: I'm in on it.
3: We could actually dedicate an entire episode.
1: Let's do it. Two weeks from now. Done.
3: Get your tits out.
1: Sounds good.
3: That'll be the name of the episode.
1: Get your tits out with Paddy Voss.
3: Yeah, absolutely.
1: Works for me.
3: I actually love him because, like, he's fun. People come across that he's a bit of a flog, but I think he's in the best possible way.
1: He's, you know what? He's so talented.
3: Here's another one that we let get away.
1: Well, there were reasons, but we won't go on that. But no, he's so talented. Love watching him play. He's a lot of fun. He's a fun player. He's like a likable, I don't know, he kind of reminds me of Crawford or a bit of a wanker.
3: He's a bit of a larrigan.
1: A bit of a showman. Yeah, he's a prancing pony.
3: Yeah.
1: Yeah. Now, what about you? What have you got?
3: I have some really odd stars. I'm going to take a bit of a sidestep with my stars around this week because there have been two notable figures in the AFL that have actually done, and I wasn't going to put them into UHC, so I'm putting them in stars around. We have had two UHCs from some really notable friends in footy media. We're not throwing to UHC yet, Ethan. We're still on stars around. Don't freak out. So our old friend Ken Hinckley, doubling down on the Tassie Devils, in his first press conference basically said, "Don't be surprised, we'll come pretty quickly and we'll come really hard." And I was like, do you know what? People are going to remember that. Mm-hmm. I feel like people are going to remember that.
1: I think so,
3: I look forward to seeing Tassie come hard and quick. So we will follow more up on that later. But there was another one. One of our old friends who never stops delivering on the UHC BT in the commentary box.
1: Mm-hmm.
3: There was a moment where he dropped one, and I don't believe for a second that it wasn't intentional. And
1: he knows what he's doing.
3: The other commentator, there's a video of this on the AFL Instagram. That basically, he dropped the line, "Gee, there's a lot of Cox out there tonight," because there were two players by the name, with the surname Cox, playing in that Fremantle game. It was Fremantle.
1: Mason.
3: And he dropped it. And the other commentators looked like they were done. They just were like, Obama out. They just looked like
1: He does it a lot.
3: He does it on purpose. But please keep doing it, BT, because it gives us a whole heap of content ready for my favorite segment, which is UHC.
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7: UHC.
8: You're making me uncomfortable.
1: Me every week.
3: Now I'm going to just give a little mansplain here to anyone that isn't familiar with UHC. This is the unintentionally homoerotic commentary that comes across in the football media. Now, this was inspired by the legend himself, Bruce McAvaney, who used to do this relentlessly, and it's one of my favourite things about him as a commentator, because there are a lot of terms in the football world that are said in the passion of the contest that could equally be set on Grindr or gay porn.
1: Yeah, and let's be honest, they are just boys. Boys being boys.
3: Boys being boys.
1: But I want to give context to anyone. This is real.
3: Yeah.
1: Real sentences, real quotes. This isn't taken out of context. This is actual commentary. Yeah.
3: This is actual, and it's broadcast. Like, if you want to check, it's in the broadcast on Fox and Seven. That's where we get it from. And so we decided a long time ago when we were putting this segment together that we would read them out back to back, one by one, without context, and let you judge for yourself if they're unintentional or not. Now, we have an extended list tonight because we haven't done this segment for a few weeks.
1: Yeah.
3: Should I just take it away?
1: Do it.
9: Are you ready for it?
3: And Norton swallows it up on the second go.
1: Oh, God. That's a bit stiff, isn't it? Yeah, I thought so.
3: And Durham gets his head in that hole.
1: I prefer that one. Spreads it out wide and massages it down the other side.
3: And Morris takes it hard.
1: Sicily has put it in deep.
3: You probably should put them around the other way, hey?
1: Yeah.
3: That would have made more sense. Well, this is man-on-man strength.
1: Oh, my God. Pumps it back into the hot spot.
3: You know, I always say this, like, I always forget. I never read these out loud.
1: You don't tell me these before they get on the
3: air. I never read these out loud, and when I'm saying them on air, they sound so much worse.
1: They sure do.
3: And Pierce continues to go hard. In there goes McVeigh.
1: Passes it to Cripps, who takes it quickly and pumps it in while he can. Oh, my God.
3: And Cameron puts it down his throat.
1: And Dacos back between his legs.
3: And you can't fill the Jeremy Cameron hole with one man.
1: That just makes me miss Cameron.
3: Aww. Aww. Cameron got a couple in there tonight.
1: Didn't he? Yeah. That makes me feel sad.
3: Ethan, are you okay? Are you still coming back?
7: Yeah.
1: Probably. Come on. Look, Craig made you do this stuff as well, right? This is-
7: Yeah, Craig was pretty bad. I think he said these on purpose.
3: Yeah, to be honest, we haven't said anything worse than what Craig said in the open tape. Yeah.
7: You should go listen to that. Backtrack.
3: I listen to the open table sometimes.
7: Yeah. I've been on. Do the listeners.
3: Oh. Yeah.
7: Where do you get your podcast
1: from? Where we can listen to your podcast.
3: What was that? The open table. joy.org.au/theopentable.
7: Yeah. If someone wanted to mention it. If someone wanted to listen.
1: Now, I think that's most of the UHC we have time for. Before we wrap up, we've got Talk Therapy. Talk Therapy to Me is coming up next with the amazing Ashley and Maxie.
3: Yeah, they have a guest on this week, so do stay tuned for that. I hope they're here soon because I haven't seen them. And obviously, prior to us, you had Game On because it is sport night on Wednesday with 2 hours of sport. And following Talk Therapy to Me, you'll have
1: Methodology
3: with Mr. B, which is a deep dive into addiction and recovery, a very important show for the After Hours crew. So obviously do stay tuned for that. All friends of GFL on those shows. So we have a nice little crew here on Wednesday night.
1: We do. Now, we're going to wrap up with a song, Chris, but I want you to introduce it and tell everyone why.
3: Well, I will be introducing it, but we have another couple of minutes that we need to talk some smack about. So,
1: are we going
3: to
1: talk more Essendon?
3: Do you want to? Oh, my God. We're playing Hawthorn this week.
1: Did you see Langford's been... he fell on the guy's head. I don't know why. Like,
3: Kyle's
1: Langford's
3: a good guy. Kyle doesn't get Kyle suspended. He was just injured.
1: Yeah. Yeah. He's off for a week because he fell on someone's head.
3: Yeah.
1: Can we talk about Essendon being fined $20,000 for umpire conduct?
3: Yeah.
9: She doesn't even go here.
1: Exactly.
3: I know the AFL are getting really strict on that. And we did have 5 instances, so we probably deserved it, to be honest.
1: Yeah, look, I didn't really notice them. I think I was crying or drinking at the same time.
3: I'm not sure I even watched those games.
1: Yeah, it was pretty bad.
3: We are playing Hawthorn at the MCG.
1: We are playing Hawthorn. Stephen, are you excited for it? I hope so.
3: I think at least we'll know we'll still be friends with Stephen after that game because Hawthorn are going to win. I actually kind of want to go to that one, but it's only because I want to see Nick Watson up close. Because he's so small, you need to see him up close.
1: Yeah.
3: He's really tiny. He's shorter than you.
1: Hawthorn's good to watch. I enjoy Hawthorn. I enjoy
3: There's
1: watching
3: them. There's some hotties. They're also quite talented.
1: I mean...
3: We always have to say they're talented because it's like if you say something hot about them, you have to comment that they're
7: okay. Otherwise, it's just objectifying.
3: No,
1: exactly. We respectfully objectify.
3: It's like that security guard at Pride that we respectfully objectify.
1: Yeah, it's just exactly. God, he doesn't play footy that we know of.
3: I'd watch.
1: We'll ask him on Saturday.
9: She doesn't even go here.
3: But yes, no, we do love objectifying the players, but we do respect my rule. This is a thing. Hot footy players are a dime a dozen. Talented footy players are a dime a dozen. They have to be a triple threat. They have to be hot. They have to be talented and non-problematic. And that is the one that is so hard to find.
1: Yeah. Yeah.
3: And it's hard to find, and a good man is hard to find.
1: Mm-hmm,
3: and a hard man is good to find.
1: Yeah.
3: Yeah. I think I'm done.
1: Yeah.
8: You're making me uncomfortable. Yeah,
3: I'm going to stop. I'm actually going to throw to this before Ethan actually just gets up and walks out of the studio. Ethan, thank you as always for joining us. Julie, I hope that was educational. And I really look forward to Rachel telling you in the radio course this week how many bad habits we taught you on air. Yeah. So, sorry, Rachel. We do love you. You can undo our damage.
1: We've taught Julie what not to do.
3: And we have a very special episode next week when we are going to sit down with some of the ladies from the WFNL and Pride of Alpha. It's great to talk about their association and their fundraising for Pride Round.
1: Yeah.
3: We love a bit of local footy. We love a bit of women's footy.
1: Yep.
3: We love all you for listening. And I love going home.
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1: Hello.
0: And it is myself, Ashley.
1: And Maxi.
0: The wonderful Maxi.
1: Thank you.
0: And Maxi, how was your week?
1: Was good. Second time driving to Vic Price Center. Less stressful. Still have my supportive human being and human GPS around me. Thank you, my partner.
0: Although I heard that he was not very good at being a human GPS today. And maybe you're a little bit lost.
1: I missed the turn. So I do the huge U-turns to, did I miss the turn to the Vic Price Center? So I have to do a U-turn back. Thank you, my human GPS.
0: Look, very on brand for our show because, I mean, life is trial and error.
1: It is.
0: Directions can be difficult.
1: It is. And it's okay to make mistakes.
0: It's okay to make mistakes. Absolutely. At the end of the day, you got where you were trying to go.
1: True. Thank you. And how was your weeks?
0: Yeah, pretty good. Pretty uneventful, unfortunately.
1: Study.
0: Just relaxing. Spent some time gardening. Way too long gardening.
1: Gardening's good.
0: Gardening is good. Yeah. I recommend weeding to everyone, and I think some of my clients are getting sick of hearing it. But that's all right.
1: Well.
0: If you would like to talk to me about gardening, please feel free.
1: And texting.
0: Yeah. On that note, you can call us on 1-300-569-949. You can email talktherapytome@joy.org.au during the week. And if you want to email through while we're live, it is onair@joy.org.au. You can also DM us any time of the week, day or night. We'll most likely not reply straight away, but we'll reply. talktherapytome_joymedia on Instagram. And lastly, you can text us on 0427-569-949. So please, please, please keep messaging us because we love hearing from you. If there's anything that you want us to read out, we can read it out. If there's something you don't want us to read out, but you just want to leave a message, absolutely do that too. And just share with us what you want to share with us. Don't share what you don't want to share. It's
1: absolutely
0: up to you.
1: And there's a Joy 94.9 radio apps. You can also just texting easier or email, whichever easiest for you. And again, before we dive deep into the real stuff, we do need to do a quick shout out each time episode for the content trigger and warning. Sometimes we'll just be touching on some deeper heavy stuff, a bit darker than usual, but we will let you know at the beginning of the show so you can feel prepared. And also if you can decide if you want to listen or you want to step away, that's absolutely fine. Our focus is on queer mental health, and there are links on Joy website. Sometimes if the content is a bit too heavy, joy.org.au/support. That's always 000 for emergency, and there are other support available if you need them. We promise we'll make it very light and cheerful and just like a conversation. And tonight, back to us, we're talking about event recap. I went to an event. Was that this week or last week?
2: Last week.
1: Last week. Sorry, my bad. Okay, last week. Thank you. Cool that you know we have a guest here. We have two guests joined by two wonderful guests from Our Point 3. Fifi, you've been on the show before, you probably want to do an introduction for yourself. The team that behind incredible event I was being last week, Your Queer Neighborhood Festival, that was incredible. I love it. Maybe Fei and Natasha, since I'm just pointing out names, if you want to introduce yourself, I don't know whoever want to start.
2: Yeah, happy to start. My name is Fei, use she, her pronouns, and I'm the founder and also executive director of Our Point 3. So I'm also a creative producer, so you might say Your Queer Neighbors Festival. So I'm both the producer and also director and also MC of the night.
1: I remember that.
2: Yeah.
1: It was really fun. Thank you for hosting it. And we also have joined by Natasha. And Natasha, would you like to introduce to the people who are listening tonight who you are, where you're from, what you do? Just tell us about yourself.
3: Yes, thank you for having me here. My name is Natasha. I am from Brazil. My pronouns is her, she's or hers. I had this privilege of working as a project coordinator for this amazing event. Which was last week,
1: yeah.
3: On Thursday, was everything beautiful. I was in the backstage engaging with stakeholders, meaning the facilitators, the artists, performers. I was supporting all the logistics of the event.
1: Yeah, Natasha was running around the whole night. And I mean, Feifei, you as well. I was like, oh, wow, that's very busy. And get things well prepared. Everyone was enjoyed. Thank you, Feifei and Natasha, for the wonderful event. Maybe quick, because Feifei, you've been to our show. Like, literally, it was, I don't remember. Was that episode 2 or episode 3, if you remember?
0: It was definitely an early episode. I think we were talking about.
1: And you with James, I remember. Yeah.
0: Being a... What are we not Australian.
1: Far away from home.
0: Yes. Non-Australian born Australian. But now Maxie was at the event last week, not this week, which we've clarified. Unfortunately, I was not. I had a uni lecture I had to attend. Yeah, so
1: I did ask Ash.
0: I know. And I'm so sorry. I heard there was food and I will generally always go where there is food. But maybe you can both tell me what is our point three and what is your Queer Neighbours Festival? What are each of those things?
2: Yeah, so our point three is basically a grassroots community organization that we are dedicated to supporting queer international students, alumni, and allies. So basically, we have three missions, and one is to create meaningful connections for the community and also focus on community leadership to build up the capacity of our communities to lead. And we also focus on equitable services to become the bridge to connect queer international students, migrants, to connect with the mainstream services so that they can receive culturally responsive services. So it's about our point three. And your Queer Neighbors Festival is actually not led by me initially. Hopefully I'm not going to be too emotional about this.
1: Supporting you.
2: Yeah, because for the community connections, and it started with Zen making workshops, collage making workshops, and people started to share their stories. So we had a community development officer whose name is Chi Ran, and she had the idea of saying, you know, why don't we have our own festival that we can showcase the stories and we can bring people together? There's nothing like that for queer international students. And we started last year and, you know, wanted to reimagine a neighborhood. And it's like a one soup away from each other. It's not about just as a queer supporting each other, but also it's about your neighborhood who care for each other. And last year we created a granny's room. You know, people need to take off their shoes to walk into the venue. And we have a shy baby's table, all of that. So the ideas actually started. But this year, unfortunately, she is actually leaving the country. Actually, she has just left the country.
1: Was that last week, right? Last Saturday?
2: I know, yes. So the festival, I had to make it happen before she left. And she said, oh my God, I came and at the festival and all in tears every single time talking to one more person and started to have tears in their eyes. So yeah, and that was really the ideal to bring people together to think about the neighborhood that we want to be in with care. And regardless whether, you know, you identify as a queer or just a friendly neighbor.
1: I love the ideas.
0: I love that too. That's so lovely. And so it's like, you know, we talk about found family. This is like found neighbors.
2: Yes.
0: Yeah. Well, thank you so much for sharing. We're going to cut to a quick break, but then we will be right back.
4: 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Hey baby, one more
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2: Welcome back. That was Jungle by Tash Sultana, and you are listening to Talk Therapy to Me with myself, Ashley, and Maxi.
3: Hello.
2: And we were just talking about the Your Queer Neighbours Festival and why these events are so important in our community. And tonight we are joined by Natasha and Fifi. They were at the event. Maxi was also at the event. I wasn't. But it's really lovely to see that there are these events available, because most of the year, many LGBTQIA queer folk have to navigate spaces where they might feel forced to censor themselves, and whether that's watching how they walk, they talk, how they dress, or maybe hesitating before they hold hands with a partner. But queer festivals like this, they really flip the script. They offer a space where the community forms the majority. They create a rare atmosphere where people can express their identity, their style, and affection without fear of judgment, harassment, or having to just tone themselves down. They can just be their authentic selves.
3: Which is super, super important for the queer, especially for the people coming as a migrant or international, people from overseas as well. So there's a few questions. So we were doing the event recap tonight, and a few questions for you and Feifei and Natasha. So first of all, how were you both of you feeling and recovering after organizing such a huge event? Can you maybe telling the people who are listening how many people roughly was attending that night?
4: I think about 150, even 200 people coming in, because some people came and then they also, you know, left and coming in and out. I think probably
2: that's quite a lot. For, did you say this was the second year that you've done it?
4: Oh my god, yes! And actually, what we put in the our application is aiming for 80.
3: It reached to like nearly 200 people. Such a surprising.
4: We always, you know, don't want to overpromise, and we want to provide the best quality experience for people. And actually, the reason we could have that many people is also because of many partners and community organizations, and also the creative individuals want to support it, because without them, you know, like Maxi, you joined that creative, and when you were saying we are going to create three activities, I'm like, oh, wow, just from a single organization. So, so because that many diversity, and I think it provides really a lot of the opportunities for people to join, you know, pick whatever they like to participate, and also I think it's also because a lot of grassroots. So they bring their family, they bring their friends, they bring their tribe. And we have the partner from the couch, Elle from the couch, saying, I feel like I'm watching the World Cup, you know, race and life, because the numbers just keeps rising up.
5: Rising.
4: Yeah, and we have 213

0: very surprising, a good surprise. So, and I took this role as an opportunity to explore coordination, and I was getting more and more excited as long as I along the way, because we were engaging a lot of stakeholders, and the more we engaging, people were more excited and more wanted to join us. At some point, Feifei said, we are not able to receive more people because it's too full. So, well, it's exciting.
1: That's something for next year. Like, okay, we now know there's so many people are just not just interested, they want to be part of this event.
2: We still have more artists who wanted to be part of it, and you know, we had to say no because we actually initially we planned for like four tables. Oh my god, we had 12 tables
1: at the end. Yes.
0: Yeah.
1: And they were like the events running through for like 4 p.m to 9, so it was like 5 hours long event with food and so much activities. And guest speaker, huge appreciation for Joel and Sasha and Judy.
2: Judy, that's our boss.
1: You know, people actually telling me, like, after hearing this speak from, was that from Joel and also Judy, they just feel so empowered and so touched.
2: Yeah, it's important. We do have another state government representative coming as well, you know, and I think for them, it's like often they give out funding, but themselves as a part of the community also want to be part of it as well. I think that's also something they feel special, being part of there and to see actually community connected and how much people loved you know, joining it. It's quite important.
1: Huge shout out for the people who, like, we had a few months meetings and to get this happening. So huge shout out for all the people's volunteers behind the scene. That's also important. We talk about volunteers are always important for the queer community. So huge shout out for all the volunteer who contributing and make this event happens.
3: And for all communities.
1: And for all communities.
3: Shout
1: as
3: out
1: well.
3: For volunteers. Absolutely. In general.
1: In general.
2: Particularly grassroots. Ooh, very important. That's so grassroots. Important. Yeah.
1: Probably quickly sharing the people, because people are like, oh my god, 5 hours event, what is it about? The thing was about hot pot, so I'm not going to take the spot for Feifei and Natasha telling us about why picking hot pot as a theme or as a main topic for the events.
2: Yeah, hot pot is actually quite special to me. You know, last time we were talking about far away from home, so hot pot, for me, I'm from Sichuan. It's the province where invented hot pot. Very proud.
1: He sounds very proud, which is good.
2: And I know people from Chongqing will argue that. So no offense for people from Chongqing as well, just to claim that. But hot pot is the you know, it is the warmth from hot pot that brings people together. And regardless, you know, where you come from, you can always find something to eat. You can always find something to cook. You can always find the conversation can go along for hours and hours and hours, never stop. And the connection around the table, it's like a marathon. You can continue forever. So hot pot, it is something, I think it's about care. It's about the warmth of human connections that we have that moment and we share saliva together.
1: It's what brings people together.
2: Yeah, but it brings people together. Because
3: you can't get much closer than sharing saliva with a group of 80 to 200 people.
1: I mean, there are people actually asking, why there's no hot pot?
3: Wait, was there no hot pot at the event?
2: We have hot pot ingredients, stickers, and also hot pot connection ticket for people to use the ingredient stickers to make their own hot pot. And also the intention was for those shy introverts, you know, often queer international students, they feel if they cannot come with their friends, which actually happened to some people at that time, we all some, you know, feedback, and some people say they came by themselves because their friends who are not queer feel like, oh, it's a queer event. I'm not sure. So how do we make that festival as a place for people to connect? So if you talk about anything personal, are you gay? Are you here because you're queer? You know, awkward conversations start. So if you make your own hot pot using the ingredients,

0: you can ask, oh, why did you pick that ingredient? You know, what brings you here and what warms up today? You know, what did you put for the pot?
1: Like, how does that mushroom resonate with you?
0: Yeah, that's right. So each table also have their own ingredient.
2: Mm-hmm.
1: And I guess it makes sense having 200 people around boiling pots of soup. That's probably an OH&S issue.
3: Yeah, okay, but there was food.
0: Yeah, there was food.
1: Yes,
0: yeah.
1: Okay, just slightly safer food.
0: Yeah, well, or in the future, if people really want a hot pot, we can have another, you know.
2: Another way to do
0: another
2: it.
0: Another way to do it, yeah.
1: Well, I think that's, I'm salivating now, so maybe we'll quickly cut to a break.
2: And we can talk about hot pot.
1: We can talk about hot pot later. We'll be right back.
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3: Welcome back.
4: Hello, this is John Deeks. 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
3: And you are listening to Talk Therapy to Me with Ashley and Maxie. And we are just talking to Natasha and Feifei from the Your Queer Neighbours Festival. So, you know, we're just talking about how this is so important, and it is one thing to know intellectually that you are not alone and that you do have a community out there, but it's another thing entirely to be able to stand in a crowd of thousands of people or 80 to 200 people who share the same similar life experiences as you. So especially for people that are maybe newly coming out or maybe they're quite young, being able to see a vast, diverse community in person really validates who they are, and it shows them that there is a future full of joy and connection, that it is possible. And maybe for those people who are a bit socially awkward or are a bit socially isolated, being able to come, you know, from conservative areas or non-affirming backgrounds and having a festival that they can go to and feel comfortable at, it's often the first time that they get to experience that real unconditional acceptance. So
0: I like the word unconditional acceptance.
3: Unconditional, absolutely. And that's what these festivals are all about. So because I wasn't there, maybe the three of you can tell me, how did it unfold? What happened? Tell me everything.
5: Well, I can begin answering this question. We began with an amazing meditation where a girl from Colombia, she got some stones and put in the middle of the venue and made a circle of people around it. And she guided us through a meditation where the aim was to connect us to each other and to the land and to our past leaders. And was so beautiful. I felt so touched. She guided us to walk to the venue, lay down, and she really set the tone for the night, like, which was, we are connected to each other and to something bigger than us. And throughout the event, I felt this energy of connection and harmony and people connecting to each other. I remember that I was walking through the activities and people were very engaging, so embracing that activities. And was a beautiful energy, beautiful interaction, and the performances was beautiful as well. They were very happy. People were standing looking at them like, wow, very immersed. Yeah, I felt very proud and connected, that's the word.
0: Yeah, people definitely were engaging. And Feifei, how is there any, I mean, for both of you, were there any activities or conversation that really stood out for you that was like, oh, I love the conversation, or activities that really stood out for everyone else? I mean, all the activity was great on that night, but.
6: Well, like resonating with what Natasha was saying about the meditation, I was a bit busy on the ground, but I stepped into like one of the corner. You know, I remembered Kathleen, the facilitator, was saying, every moment is a new life. Every moment is a newborn. Ooh. And I feel that that's immediately connects with my feelings. And also to see everybody here in the room in a circle, connected, and also in a new way, and see it's almost like feeling, seeing each other's soul and beyond physical presence. I think that moment was very special. What does that mean by a newborn identity at that space? And she actually used the whole music was her own composed music, which she has a lot of a nature sound. And the river flowing, I think that's also what's really missing in this fast-paced, you know, digital world and technology. And the performance Natasha mentioned about was also one of the biggest highlights, and also share something that, you know, in the preparation, we had one social media tile on social media that we initially wanted to keep the consistency of the photos, so accidentally left out one of the performance in the group photo. But then, you know, we received the feedback and saying that, you know, as a trans person, it's very important for the visibility. And actually, they didn't came out. They see the visibility even in the photo is very important as a part of the group. And that took enormous courage to be there. And I was both impressed by how, you know, our team quickly, you know, deleted the post and then redid it and don't care about the branding consistency, whatever, to acknowledge that respect and also the courage. And also that I feel that was also in the performance, because the performance, you know, it was the both from people from India, Malaysia, and also Indonesia, and how the energy came through the performance, how proud they are. Mm. As trans people and as a proud, you know, performer, they rehearsed until 1 a.m., one of the group, you know, for this festival. And they never, you know, did the exactly same performance. Yeah, the whole room was like, wow.
3: I think that's a really interesting point you make, how, you know, the branding consistency was less important than respecting someone. And I find that that's probably more common with more grassroots early days festivals, mm-hmm. organizations, because you do tend to see that it gets to a point when these big sort of event organizers, they're like, no, like branding consistency is number one. So it's nice to hear that you're still in that, you know, we're obviously going to blow up and be a huge, big event. I'm definitely coming next year. I'm sure you guys
0: please
3: are going to come next year. But to remember that that's something that you will consistently hold with you the whole time. You're like, respect is more important than anything else.
6: Yes. And that came through from the performance. You can see how proud they are as so fabulous. And, you know, they're dressed up and with their cultural costume. And then they performed out absolutely with all the pride they have. And that's the confidence within themselves. And I think the confidence about who they are. And they, you know, it really convey and connect the energy with audiences as well.
3: And that's what these things are about. It's providing a space where you can be your authentic self.
0: Absolutely.
3: And when you feel like you can be yourself, you're going to be confident.
6: Yeah. And some people actually came out just at our festival. And they didn't have a place to explore themselves, simply just about themselves. And then, you know, they explored at festival and I don't know which activity they participated, maybe feel comfortable talking to the neighbor next to them and mm-hmm. yeah, find out, oh, I think I'm queer too.
3: And this is what it's all about, right? It's about not about coming out, but it's about feeling comfortable.
6: Comfortable.
0: Feeling comfortable. And feeling was it like unconditional you're in a safe. Was it unconditional regard? No. What was the term that you used?
3: Unconditional
0: acceptance. Yeah, right.
3: And that's what it is. That's what it's all about. It's about providing a space where people feel safe, that they can actually explore things that they might not be able to explore anywhere else or feel safe to explore anywhere else.
0: Yeah, especially for the community that might sometimes just being a bit of marginalized or a bit of not like the mainstream. Yeah, so sometimes it's absolutely important.
3: So we just want to thank both of you, just quickly. Thank you so much for providing this
0: and
3: avenue
0: organizing
3: for people.
0: It.
3: Yeah.
5: Thank you.
3: Thank you. We are going to cut to a quick break, but we'll be right back to hear more.
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2: Welcome back. You're listening to Talk Therapy to Me with Ashley and Maxie and Feifei and Natasha. And that song was being played was To Her Door by Paul Kelly. And tonight we're talking about the Your Queer Neighbor Festival that happened last Thursday. And it was a fantabulous event. And I've been to, and it was really important for the community. So the queer culture doesn't always get passed down through the family and the way traditional cultural heritage does. Festival, they bridge the gap by bringing together different generation under one roof or skies. Sometimes elders pass down the story, history, and wisdoms, and younger generation, they bring fresh perspective, energy, and advocacy focuses. They often feature the grassroots community fairs, connecting people with the healthcare resources, supporting groups, housing aid, and the queer-owned business.
3: So while intergenerational bonding and practical resources build a strong foundation, the real magic of these festivals lies in how people actually form those relationships. So it isn't usually through forced introductions or dry seminars, but it's through those shared everyday rituals of just human culture. So art, food, definitely food, and uninhibited presence. So this naturally raises a few bigger questions about why these specific moments feel so powerful. So Feifei, Natasha, why do you think that creative activities make it easier for people to connect?
4: What I see people being creating things is that they get out of their mind. They literally get immersed into something outside of analytical mind. So that's how they started connected to each other without judgments, without pointing out, without labeling, just being present. So that's what I think. What happens that enables connections when creating things together.
3: So it's bringing people from inside their heads, outside, into the now, into the present, into the what's happening around them, so that they can form those connections and be creative together or eat food together.
2: Mm-hmm.
3: Big fan of eating food together.
2: It's like a form of connection. Right.
3: Yeah.
2: People dropping, I think what Natasha, you were saying, it's like dropping the labels and just be them.
3: Yeah. Speaking of sharing food, how do we think this in particular is able to achieve more than, let's say, formal networking?
5: Formal networking, it comes with some goals to achieve the purpose that you are there, you know, you want to meet the director of an organization, or you wanted to make this person who will probably introduce you to a business partner or to something. So got that kind of purpose, intention, and goals, but that doesn't necessarily bring the authentic connection to, you know, what. And because once you meet someone at a networking event, so what? And what continues to nourish and nurture the relationship with those two if that goal disappears? For example, if you meet someone who is a director from organization that you are hoping to, you know, to connect and then probably to develop a partnership, and then that person left the organization.
3: Yeah, exactly. And you know, I've been to a formal networking event once with Maxie, and I wasn't there because I wanted to make network connections. I was there because our boss said you should go to this and try and make connections. I think Max and I just stood in the corner the whole time. We're like, we don't want to make connections.
2: We're like,
3: we thought there would be food here and there's not.
2: There was no food.
3: But this is a choice. People are choosing to do this of their own volition.
5: Yeah, that's right. And also why food also brings people together, because it doesn't have that, you know, through food, what are you going to achieve, really? Apart from sharing the warmth and, you know, why you love the food. And also it goes beyond the materials. I guess that's what it is as well. You know, because I think nowadays we are so, you know, what's so much driven by what benefits you are going to gain, you know, even from a one-to-one connection. But we forget about, you know, outside of the material world, what do we actually want for our spirit, for our soul, for our life? Mm. And I think food is also important. I love eating. I also love cooking.
3: Yeah.
2: Yeah. Food bring people together. And another question for Natasha and Feifei, because I literally had a chat with Feifei this morning, talk about different things. You shared a really amazing story that was like, ooh, I love that. Would you think that's something you would like to share with our audience? Like what happened on the events? I mean, it was really touching when I heard the story. I was like, wow.
3: I haven't heard the story. Tell me the story.
5: Oh, yeah. So actually, in the last 2 years, I've been organizing intergenerational activity for, you know, for the senior queer, particularly from multicultural background, to come together to connect with the younger ones. And this person didn't get a chance to participate in neither of the activities, but we've been still in touch. And, you know, whenever there's an opportunity, I would like to invite them to come back. But also because they were a senior and they came as an international student back then. And that was like 40 years ago. And there was a lot of trauma, you know, same-sex marriage wasn't legal back then. And there was also a lot of bullying, homophobic, everything. So there was a lot of trauma still in the body and also lack of trust with the services and with anywhere that they go to. But when I shared about the festival and saying, you know, I'm going to be there and you can just come and then see, you know, we can say hello, we'll be able to meet in person and share food together if you would like to come. And yeah, at the festival, he came and he was very happy. He came and with the smile, you know, even though he didn't kind of, you know, like the younger ones, and you just jump into the activities straight away. But yeah, you can see that sense of the connection and the community feeling. You can see the gentle smile on his face and to feel, you know, to feel the connection there. I think that's why we think, you know, it's important. And don't forget about the people who hold the stories and in the past and the history, and also what we can create for the next generations. And even imagining after another 40, 50 years, mm-hmm. the younger ones now, you know, what does that community look like for them?
3: Yeah, absolutely. Thank you so much for sharing that story. I'm glad I did get to hear it. And I think we've got some time for everyone's favorite section.
2: Affirmations
3: that don't suck. So I'm going to start us off. I don't have to tone down who I am to keep other people comfortable.
2: Oh, I like that. I have one I was thinking. My joy, it's absolutely valid from a resistance. Yeah, just my joy, it's valid anywhere.
4: For me is I am allowed to figure out who I am at my own pace, on my own terms.
5: Mm. Yeah, for me, it's my history didn't start with me and my future doesn't end here. And the same for everyone.
3: Oh, yeah. Ooh. I like that.
2: I like that.
5: You create the history. Everyone, you create the history.
3: Well, we will be right back just after this break. Thank you for sharing your affirmations. It's definitely one of my favorite parts of the show as well.
4: Cool.
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2: Welcome back. There was I'm Not the Only One by Sam Smith. 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
3: And it was a remix, something extra special for you.
2: 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You're listening to Talk Therapy to Me with Ashley and Maxie. And tonight we had our host, guest, Feifei and Natasha. And then we shared about our fabulous memories of your Queer Neighborhood Festival. Had happened last week, and wow, the whole hour just gone so quick. And how can people reach out to you, Feifei and Natasha, or our point three?
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2: Mm-hmm.
4: Very simple. And for our point three, literally our mm-hmm. point. So there's a point. R.3. If you search in R.3, it will pop up everywhere.
3: Okay, so we're not just, this is for Instagram, Facebook, LinkedIn,
4: yes.
3: Everything.
4: Oh, everything.
3: You just,
2: cool.
3: Okay, cool.
2: Amazing.
3: And Natasha, what about you? How can we reach you?
5: Yeah, same. Feifei, but not Feifei Curiosity because I'm not Feifei.
4: But might be in Feifei's project.
5: Yeah, cool. But you can find me on LinkedIn and Natasha.Lovenko. It's same for Facebook. And Instagram is Nachita.Low. Yeah, feel free to reach out.
3: Excellent. And thank you so, so much for joining us again. And if, you know, there was anything during the show that maybe was a bit triggering for you, there are always supports available at joy.org.au/supports. And thank you, everyone, for listening. And thank you both, Natasha and Feifei, for coming in. Thanks, Blair, for coming in, who's Maxie's emotional support human. Just thank you, everyone, for consistently showing up. It's really lovely. And I guess, yeah, have a lovely week.
2: We'll come back next time.
3: You know yes. where we are. Your place, our place.
2: Same time.
3: Same time, same place.
2: Yay.
3: Have an absolutely lovely week. We'll be back on the air soon. And if you can't wait that long, you can always DM us.
2: Or listen to the recording.
3: Well, you can listen to us on Spotify. Yeah. But if you want to talk to us, talktherapytome_joymedia. That's our Instagram. And yeah, have a lovely night.
2: Bye. See ya.

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1: Joysters, hello and welcome to Methodology. I am your host, Mr. B, and I am left on my own. And what does that mean? That means my intro does not get played to my show. So I do apologize about that, and I will get that done for you shortly. But, this just wrecks my whole intro, and this is what radio is all about, hey? It's all being at hoc, and this is what life's all about too. But this show, it was all about addiction recovery. This is why I'm here. This is why I've got this show. And I just want to start off with some shout-outs. And first one I want to shout-out is I met a very interesting human being today, and who's inspired me quite a lot, and his name is Leo. He's inspired me not only with his own addiction recovery, but also with the way that he does look at addiction and the celebration that he has for it. So we are going to have Leo on the show in a few weeks, but it was great to meet you, Leo, and thank you so very much for coming and seeing me this evening. I also want to give out a couple of shout-outs because I've had an interesting week, I'm going to be honest with you guys. I've had quite an emotional week. I had a quite close encounter of actually using. So this show is triggered by my own triggers, and we're going to be talking about having a prevention relapse program set up for you and what it actually does mean. I just want to shout out to a few people that are quite important to me, to my loved ones and to my partner. Thank you so much for the support that you've given me over these last week. My brother, my cousins, my family, everyone, thank you. Without you probably haven't even realized that you've done anything, but you do lots for me. To anyone that's currently recovering, amazing. Congratulations. Stay strong. Keep focused. To anyone that has decided to recover, you've made the hardest choice. Now you've just got to make those steps, and it's just beautiful from now on. But just reach out for that support if you need that support. For the people that support us, I do want to say thank you. Some of us are only as strong as the support we have. And for anyone that's just got out of rehab, take it one day at a time. That's the best advice that anyone that's recovering can give you, is just one day at a time. You've got some brilliant tools. Use them. If you need to seek support, don't be afraid to do that. And in saying that, guys, if you want to reach out, please reach out. You can send texts on 0427 569 949, or even you can send us an email at onair@joy.org.au. I do want to acknowledge the people that may have relapsed. Relapse is tough. But it's only a, how do I put this? A relapse is, it's, don't let it define you, one, I've got to say. And speak to someone, tell someone as soon as you have relapsed. But just because you have relapsed, don't keep getting high. Don't keep drinking because you haven't ruined everything. You haven't messed it all up. It's the best learning experience that you can get. And I shouldn't really say best, and I apologize, but it's a good learning experience because this is why we have relapse prevention plans. This is why, you know, we seek the support through NA and through counselors, you know, and we can build on these plans and it's just going to make you stronger, you know. And if you've just gotten out of rehab and you do feel like using, just call someone. Just make a better decision and be strong about it, because it's a craving, it's a feeling, and it will pass. Now, the reason I'm talking probably so heavily on relapse is because I felt I could have easily relapsed this week. I had a really strong emotional week, and I'm lucky that I've got a few relapses underneath me that I can speak about this. And I'm aware now of, one, what's important, my triggers. Two is my relapse plan that I have built with my experience, and also I've built with my own therapist. And it's something that needs to be, you need to revisit this, you know, I don't want to say monthly or weekly, but you do need to revisit this plan and make sure that this plan and these triggers this plan is going to support you in the best way that we know how, or you know how. If you guys were listening last week, I had my brother on, and we got quite deep about how my relapse had affected him. And we also talked about our family life and things that we went through together, which some of it I was obviously aware of because I participated in the, you know, it's my past, so I was there. But there were some things, especially from him, that were quite emotional that I didn't realize I had affected him so much. And I found myself for the last week in quite a deep kind of state. I was one thing with me, and what I notice is when I am depressed or when I do start feeling quite down, I eat my emotions, and I eat quite a lot, and I'm just not satisfied with what I eat, and it doesn't matter how much sugar I eat, and I'm quite a healthy eater. So I lost the care for what I was putting into my body. So that's one thing I identified. Second thing is I didn't want to get out of my bed. I didn't want to go to work. And I just wanted to lay on my couch and watch TV and not even care about what was going on in the world. And this is where a prevention plan for relapse has really, really played a big part on me staying sober this week, knowing that I do have that support. And I do have a partner that I can tell anything to, you know, and I can speak about so freely, but sometimes that's really just not enough. And I let my emotions get away, but I was lucky that I could identify my emotions early. And I opened up about how I was feeling. But before we dive too deep into this, something that inspiration I've got from Leo, who I met today, was we need to celebrate the people in our community that are sober themselves and have gone through the challenges that we have gone through. And a big one, and someone I'm a huge fan of, is RuPaul. So I've picked this song that I want to play for you guys, and it's called Cover Girl. So I hope you enjoy it.

It is 9:17 and you are listening to Methodology, and I'm your host, Mr. B. Welcome back, everyone. Good old RuPaul. I'm so glad I've been re-inspired by RuPaul. I know someone else who actually loves RuPaul. My daughter, she really loves RuPaul as well. So it's actually quite nice that we have something that we can both relate to when it comes to good old RuPaul. But if you have just tuned in, we are talking everything addiction recovery and addiction prevention. So I was saying a bit earlier how I felt like I could have easily relapsed without my prevention plan that I have. And there's a simple tool that I did get taught quite early, which once I kind of relied more on my relapse prevention plan, now that it's in full swing, I've got to also admit that, now that it's actually I'm more in tune with myself and I understand what may come, I got taught a simple, it's called HALT. So it stands for hungry, hungry, angry, lonely, and tired. So HALT, it's a simple recovery tool. It just reminds you to check for four common states of, you know, of cravings, impulse decisions, emotions, and distressing feelings, which are much stronger than normal, you know. And simply, it sounds so simple, but sometimes it can be just food. It can be just water that we need. You know, if you start cooking something to change your mind, you know, have I eaten in the last 3 to 4 hours? Have I had enough water today? Am I running on caffeine or sugar instead of just real food? You know, you need to – the one thing that we do when we have an addiction is we abuse our bodies so much. Like so much that, you know, we stress them out. We stress our bodies out. We don't eat the right food. And when we do eat, like I remember what would go down the easiest? Ice cream, lollies, you know, the more addictive things. You know, hardly ever drank water. Yeah, we got to really look after our bodies. So that's one thing you got to keep in mind. Angry, like angry isn't just about yelling, you know, it can include frustration, resentment, also disappointment, or for feeling tired or treated unfairly. These emotions spark these kind of cravings, and especially this one thing that I have, that I did do this week was I spoke openly about my emotions and how I was feeling. I said to my partner, this is how I'm feeling. This is what I'm going through. I opened up. I even found myself crying at work, and I just had to say to the ladies at work, I'm like, ladies, just be kind to me. Just please just be kind to me, because I'm just going through a hard time. And it was funny because I didn't even know, what was hard as well, I couldn't pinpoint why I was having these emotions. And I didn't really think it would be from my interview with my brother. But now that I've come out of the clouds and I've had a couple of days to realize, to think about it, I can see where it's all stemmed from. And the first thing, and going back to telling people at work, the first thing that I said, when I said to these ladies, please just be kind to me, because we're in a meeting and I did start crying and I had to leave. I'm like, just be kind to me. I'm going through a rough time. They hugged me and my feelings felt validated. My feelings felt supported. It made me be able to move on from those emotions quicker, and it brought me out of the slump that I was going through. And it's just

0: all about communicating how you're feeling and being open. I did try to book in the time with my therapist, but unfortunately I couldn't rely on him. Now, I just want to touch on lonely when it comes to HALT. So isolation, it is a common risk, relapse risk. It is very, very easy. I know this one all too well, I've got to be honest. Knowing that I had, it's funny because what do we class as isolation? What do we class as loneliness? And how we feel in that moment, because we might be surrounded by a million people, but we can feel so lonely at the same time. And for me, my relapses have been this reason. It has been because I've felt lonely in the moment. I felt lost. And you got to ask yourself, have I spoken to anyone meaningful today? Am I avoiding people because I'm struggling? Simple things, all you need to do is reach out. All you need to do is text people, attend a recovery meeting, recovery might not be, rehab or NA might not be for everyone, and that's totally okay. And I'm not gonna, like, to be honest, like, NA, it didn't work for me. I wanted to make a point to myself to not to go to rehab. So if those things don't work, then you need to make sure, and in my own experience, that you have these other outlets, and you need to make sure that these support outlets are aware of the role that they need to play when it needs to be played. So communication, like anything, like any relationship, is key here. Just being tired simply is another reason that you could simply just relapse. A lack of sleep affects judgment, impulse control, emotional regulation. So when you're exhausted, cravings often feel much stronger. Did I get enough sleep that night? Have I been pushing myself too hard? So, just make sure we're resting. And for someone who now loves his sleep, I used to stay awake for so long, and now it's actually nearly my bedtime, to be honest. And I'm looking forward to it, and that's so completely different. It's so just, yeah, that's the new me, and I say the new me of recovering of 5 years, but that's me now. We're going to take a quick break. I'll be back shortly.
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4: 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I invite you to join me this Sunday night from 7, where my special guest will be Melbourne trumpeter, composer, band leader and producer John Montesante. We'll hear about John's amazingly varied career and his enthusiasm for all types of music. And of course, lots of fabulous classic and contemporary jazz and improvised music too. Bent Notes, Sunday night from 7 here on Joy 94.9. Until then, may you have a wonderfully jazzy week.
5: Once upon a time, there was a little black girl in the Brewster Projects of Detroit, Michigan. At 15, she was spotted by an Ebony Fashion Fair talent scout, and her modeling career took off.
6: You better work.

0: I have one thing to say. 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
1: You are listening to Methodology. It is 9:31 and I'm your host, Mr. B. You better work. Work, work, work. Yeah, we've got to love work, don't we? So if you're just tuning in, I am talking about addiction recovery and I'm actually talking about relapse prevention plans and how important it is to have one in place for times when times do get tough because, you know, it's not all going to be rainbows and sunshine. Life does happen and you need to be as prepared as possible. I know for a long time in my own recovery, I didn't really think this was necessary. I kind of got a little bit cocky as well. I'm like, well, I've gone this long, I've been fine. But it wasn't until I relapsed that I realized how essential these plans are. There's one other part that's quite essential to a relapse plan is understanding triggers. And what are triggers? And I'm sure in this day and age, we all do know what a trigger is. But I'm still happy to explain it because I am going to do that. So triggers are anything that increase the urge to use. So, you know, it reminds your brain of the past substance use by creating an emotional discomfort. Triggers are very interesting things because there's a certain set of triggers that you can control or be prepared for, should I say. You can never control when a trigger happens, but there's just certainly some triggers that you can't control really at all. So for me, like, it's interesting if I walk down the street and I see a bag of what looks like would carry a substance in it, I can be very triggered. So that I can't control, but I can walk away from that. I find a little bit harder is my emotional triggers, and they're the ones that do cause me a little bit of harm. So now a trigger doesn't cause relapse in itself. It creates a higher risk situation though. So learning your personal triggers is one of the most important parts of recovery. So there are two really broad types of what we of triggers. So there's external triggers. So these are things outside of you. So like I said before, seeing people you used with in the past, driving past places where you bought or used substances. Certain songs can also associate with, it can be quite triggering. Heck, sorry, but the show could be quite triggering. But it's also quite essential to people. Receiving a message from someone you did use with, parties, clubs, bars, or sporting events. Having money can be quite triggering. Because generally, you get paid, you know, if you're on ScoMo back in the day, what they used to call it, Centrelink, you get paid, and as soon as you got paid, you got money. So what can you afford? Yeah, so that can be quite triggering. Certain smells or sights or even the type of day can be quite triggering. But it's really, really important that you do identify these triggers and you do identify them quickly. Your brain forms a powerful associations. For an example, you know, you might be a drinker and you might have gone out drinking every Friday night. So simply just Friday night is a trigger. And that's where you really need to have a plan in place to make sure that you avoid it. Because in my experience, for me, that would be quite tough. Now, we've also got like internal triggers. So these come from within and are often harder to recognize because you know, they don't involve a specific place or person or a connection. So, you know, and I'm talking things like stress, anxiety, for me, depression, boredom, for me, loneliness, for me, anger, shame or guilt. Now, shame or guilt is pretty sure is a topic that we could touch on for a whole episode, because that's kind of what makes recovering hard, or making that jump, because there's such shame behind it. Feeling overwhelmed, any physical pain or fatigue. So, you know, it's, and this is what makes addiction quite the biatch of, because even good emotions can be triggers. So it's such a fine line. It's really hard to juggle. And it's, I'm kind of giggling, if, I don't know if you can hear this, guys, but I am, yeah, kind of giggling, because that's all we can do about this one is, yeah, it's, we have no choice. But anyway, I'm going to move on. But yes, emotional triggers can be from good emotions, celebrating good news, feeling excited, getting a promotion, going on a holiday, you know. I just think, like, who has thought to themselves, oh, I've done so good, I'm stronger, you know, I've gone so many weeks without this, how about I just indulge myself, because I deserve it. Yeah, I think, yeah, it's called the I earned it trap, is what I like to call it anyway. So a typical sequence, they say, that triggers is an argument with a partner, automatic thought, yep, I'm going to calm down if I have some. Then that's when the craving starts. But this is where the real test begins. Do you fulfill that craving? Do you follow that motion? Do you do what you used to do and go back to that? And do you think about all the good things that you've done to get to where you're at? Or are you that low that you just need to use? But this is also where a prevention plan comes in quite handy. So a prevention plan is not exactly it is a guide, and you do have to take some time, and you do have to write these things down. You do. It's a plan. It's a fire escape plan, really. Like, this is if my building, my indoor building, is burning, and I've got to make a plan to escape. And how do I escape? But we're going to get into prevention plans a little deeper shortly. I'm just going to go to a quick break.
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0: 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You are listening to Methodology. It is 9:44. I am your host, Mr. B, and we are talking everything recovery. So I've been talking about how important it is to have a prevention plan and what triggers and how important triggers are in identifying triggers. So a prevention plan for me wasn't important until I actually relapsed. And I think this is the joys of trying to recover by yourself, trying to recover with, you know, I have a therapist and I see him regularly, but I didn't go to no AA. I don't go to AA. I just didn't find that worked for me. I didn't go to rehab. As I said, I had made the choice to get to where I'm at, so I'm going to make the choice to get out of it. But until I relapsed, as I said, a prevention plan is we all should have one. And it's the goal isn't to rely on willpower. It's to make good decisions easier when you think when your thinking is clouded by stress or cravings. So a good way I think to think about this is recovery is planned, relapse often is unplanned. And having a plan means you're less likely to make decisions in the heat of the moment. So the first thing you got to know your high risk situations, and you just need to simply ask yourself, you know, when do you usually crave most? You know, what emotions make you vulnerable? What places or people increase risk? Also, you know, like what time of the day is the hardest? Like, is it night times? Is it mornings? Like, and what anniversaries or holidays could make any of these things difficult? You know, and so once you can pinpoint your high risk situations, you know, it could be after work, as I said earlier, Friday nights, again, payday, relationship conflicts. Once you work that out, instead of hoping these situations don't happen, you need to plan for them. Also is recognizing early warning signs. So for me, like I said, I eat my emotions. And I will eat and pass my heart until my heart is content. And I know in my... I know what to look for. So, like, I'm a little bit stressed and I'm just constantly going to the fridge, or I'm constantly getting Uber Eats, or I'm constantly just, I'll just keep eating. It's ridiculous. But I'll just go, okay, it's almost like the start of the down. So I know that's happening. Relapse, it usually starts long before the substance use. So this is also why it's very, very, very important to pick up these things. So, you know, you might skip, you might cancel plans, you might cancel a work meeting, you stop exercising, you're having poor sleep, you're eating badly, isolating yourself. Another one of mine, how I know, if I start isolating, I know something's up, like, and everything just becomes way too hard. Simply replying to an email or doing Wordle or giving love to my partner. Like, also... thinking like one time won't hurt, it does hurt. It hurts quite a lot. And thinking recovery is becoming easy, that's also another early warning sign that you can go by. Now, creating an action plan for cravings, write down exactly what you do. So this one I find when I do crave, I just crave straight away. Like, the crave goes from, like, It's weird. Like, okay, so probably another thing for me that I need to realize is part of my action plan, I have to involve dreaming, because I start dreaming about using and then I wake up and I want to use. And sometimes the dream that I have is so real that I think that I've actually used, and I just need to fulfill that feeling. Now, that hasn't happened in a long time, but I've had to put it in my action plan because it's actually become a reality of mine. I actually just need to jump to some texts. I love this. Tristan, thank you. I'm loving the show and I'm listening to you with a wine and having a spa. Well, that actually sounds very lovely, but also be careful at the same time. Loving the playlist, Mr. B. RuPaul, Kylie, what a great lineup. Thank you. From Ben in downtown Richmond. Ben, thank you very much. I'm glad people are actually listening. That's actually very nice to know. Yeah, thanks, guys. Thank you very much. But cravings. So cravings, you know, they could be a little inkling. And let's think about maybe you just need to drink some water, eat something, go for a walk. If you can distract your craving enough, take a walk. Just distract your mind and start thinking. But I've got to say, this is one thing that I've gotten better at as my time's gone on, is just simply thinking to myself, it is a craving. It's just a craving. It's just a craving. And like, also I start to try to maybe think about, you know, this isn't a strong headspace, people, let's be honest here. I start thinking about, yeah, it is a craving. And if I do this, this just doesn't mean that I'm going to, like, I do it and it's over. There's another 2 days I've got to add on to this. And then there's the come down, and it's all not worth that. The feeling alone is all not worth that. And then the feeling of, it's weird. I'm having epiphanies. I'm going through moments while I'm on air with you guys. This is actually quite great, because the thought of actually, getting high and then going through that come down, no, thank you, you know. And it just proves to me that how much of a strong space that I'm in currently with my own recovery. So it's one step at a time, one day at a time, peeps. That's all. That's what we got to do. I'm going to take a short break, but I will come back in just a moment.
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0: You gotta love our Princess of Pop. You are listening to Methodology. I am Mr. B. This has gone so quickly. Joyce's, I've had a really great time. Thank you for everyone that is listening. But for everyone that's recovering, please just be kind to yourself. For everyone that needs or wants to recover, just take the plunge. Just do it. There's so many good things waiting for you on the other side. And life is just so much easier. It's just, it is so hard being addicted to something and letting something control your life so much. You know, like you get sick and tired of being sick and tired. And this is something that I just remember waking up and just thinking to myself, I've had enough. I'm sick and tired of it being such a struggle that it's time just to make life just easier and better. And yes, there's moments that it just gets hard. It is hard, but it's all worth it. Thank you very much. I've got to end it there. I've got a minute to go. I'm meant to be playing a song, but I'm not going to because I'm having such a good time. And I'm thank you all. I really do appreciate it. You all have a good night. Thank you.
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4: 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My name's Daz. This is History Repeating on Joy 94.9. If you're at all interested in AI, if it affects your life in any way, in just a sec, I'm going to play you an incredible chat. But first, let me explain to you what this show is about. I was describing History Repeating the other day to a friend, and I compared it to, you know, those little packs of cereal we used to get when we were kids, those variety packs? That is what History Repeating is like. It's your chance to grab a bunch of different Joy shows and sample a bit from each. Good thing is there's no boring boxes of bran in here, just the good sugary stuff. In fact, I'm really excited to play you some of the stuff that we've got for you in this episode. We'll check in with Jax from Game On, who's been talking about an inclusive football league where the whole approach is to play like you're going to share a beer with your opponent after the game. Plus a TV show that really shook me recently, Susie Wrong's review of the latest project from Russell T Davies. It's incredibly powerful, both the show and the review. I'll share that with you before the hour's out. I hope you're having a good night tonight, whatever it is you're up to. Maybe you're on your way home from a night out. Maybe you're actually getting ready to go out for a night out. Whatever it is you're up to, if you're in your car, if you're in a rideshare, hello. If you're just at home getting some stuff done, I've got some great music for you and some really interesting conversations to share tonight. And to kick it off, the rise of AI, it's undeniable across so much of what we do, even what we watch, movies, TV, and porn. John from Hide and Seek on Joy recently had a really interesting conversation with queer artist and technologist Leo Herrera, and they unpacked what's really happening when porn meets AI.
5: When people say AI porn, what are we actually talking about, and what are the main types?
6: We're really talking about AI-generated porn, just as generative AI creates images and videos, and in this case, it is erotica, as well as I also include anything that is involving synthetic chatbots, for example, since a lot of those are sort of overlapping with each other. We now have platforms that can be AI chatbots that produce videos and images, so you sort of have a one-stop shop in a lot of these platforms now that can provide completely synthetic sexual experiences.
5: So you can kind of go on, have an AI chat sexual experience, just like people used to do on like IRC and so on, but with a chatbot, and then turn that into a video per se?
6: Correct. So it is sort of joining a lot of previous platforms that have been existing for a really long time. So it's in a lot of ways, it combines everything from fan fiction to phone sex to VR and traditional pornography, but it's all synthetic.
5: So how do you distinguish between fully synthetic content and deepfakes using real people?
6: So deepfakes using real people are actually using real footage of people, and then they replace the basically just the face for the most part. And we've seen that for almost a decade now. AI, completely synthetic AI porn, is basically creating most of that from scratch, although those data sets are trained from real footage, just as most AI images are. So there's a lot of overlap between the technologies.
5: Okay, so it's using like actual porn and going, okay, so this is a porn of this. This is a porn of that. Use these things to come up with a model for what that kind of action would look like.
6: Correct. So the most popular deepfake pornography was celebrity porn that would replace the face of celebrities and swap them in actual pornography that was really shot. But now AI porn can just sort of create that all from scratch.
5: Okay. Sorry, that just kind of reminds me of one of the really early episodes of Black Mirror. So
6: correct. Yeah, we're definitely living in that chapter already.
5: Okay. So where do you see the line between fantasy simulation and representing a real person?
6: I think that's what the big debates are now, is that the lines are so blurred. So a lot of the images that AI porn is trained on are images of actual real people. But now the data sets are so gigantic that AI porn can sort of recreate pretty much anybody, or create amateur models, or create celebrity models. One of the first pieces that I wrote for my synthetic sex series was about the way that Henry Cavill in Superman was being one of the first big topics for AI porn late in 2022 and 2023. Mm. So now pretty much you see celebrity AI imagery be completely normalized across social media. And a lot of that started because it was normalized in the AI erotica space.
4: Are we witnessing the evolution of porn, or does it represent something else? John and Leo talk more next. If you want more of any of the conversations you're hearing on this show, you can get them at joy.org.au/history-repeating. We've got the links for the podcasts right there. Marsha and Denny now.

0: This is the kind of great music you'll hear across Joy Daytimes, Melbourne's most uplifting music mix. Marsha and Denny, History Repeating is the show you're listening to right now. Taking you back to some conversations you might have missed on Joy 94.9. More now from Hide and Seek, which, you know, you can hear live Tuesday nights from 9. John and guest Leo Herrera, who is a queer artist and technologist. They were getting into the nitty-gritty around porn and AI.
1: So, from your perspective, where does AI porn sit in the broader evolution of porn and media?
2: I think it's both sort of a distillment of porn because it is being trained on so much pornography. And it is also sort of an evolution of it, or a de-evolution, depending on who you're asking. But one of the things that I've been finding very interesting as I do more research about it is that, and this is something that I wrote back in 2024 for an article in MIT Tech Review called The Future of Sex, was this idea that we were going to see AI porn be effective, not in spite of it being fake, but because of it being fake. Mm-hmm. And so sort of the fact that it isn't real is something that I think a lot of people are actually finding attractive in it. So it's not in spite of its fakeness, it's because of it. And I think we might be seeing a sort of new form of sexuality come out of a lot of this.
1: So people are actually using it to explore fantasies that have just not been possible or practical to get real porn off.
2: Right. And so it either operates as, it can operate very well with our sexual memories. So if you had something that you were very turned on by, imprinted on really early on, whether it's like a certain color of underwear or a certain scenario, something that may have happened, you know, that you noticed when you were going through puberty.
1: An accidental encounter with a very, very muscular clown. I'm sorry.
2: Everybody has their own version of that.
1: Sorry,
2: one of the first pieces I wrote about was about how my gym teacher, when I was a kid, would wear these red shorts. And so I did this exploration of trying to recreate those. On the other hand, it can work with really mundane details like that. But on the other end of that spectrum, it can work with completely impossible fetishes like macrophilia. So now we're seeing giants the size of the Empire State Building with a penis two stories tall be rendered in realistic detail and now being rendered as Hollywood quality films.
1: Mm. And so, is this an evolution of porn, or does it represent something more fundamental?
2: I think all pornography operates on a very fundamental primal level that is really difficult to sort of pin down, because like sexuality, it can mean so many different things to different people. I think technologically it is sort of an evolutionary step in what pornography is, which is something that porn has always operated as. It's always been at the bleeding edge of technology. A lot of the technology that we have, a lot of the video formats, a lot of the things that we get to experience on the internet, like credit card processing or HD streaming, a lot of those things came from adult entertainment.
1: Yeah.
2: And so now we're seeing porn be adopted by bleeding edge technology. So it's always going to evolve with the technology, but now we're getting into all sorts of different ethical dilemmas because of where it comes from and where it's going.
1: A lot of people focus on what gets generated, but where do the ethical issues actually begin?
2: I think the ethical issues begin where these image generators were trained on to begin with. So they were trained on pre-existing imagery. They're combining imagery from real people with images from porn movies. Hmm. So the ethical problems and the ethical issues start in the same way that they do for all of generative AI, which is where were these trained on and what did they scrape and what did they have permission to and what did they do, what did they not have permission.
1: It's a real problem around people whose videos that were produced for one audience are being essentially pirated to train AI or used without a license. And there are people creating these things where it's not getting paid.
2: Correct. And it's impossible to track it down. And it's not just people that have produced their own pornography, but also people who just uploaded images to the internet that were just of themselves that have nothing to do with porn. But that is an issue across all of generative AI. And we seem to have sort of normalized so much of this generative AI stuff without really, there's no guidelines and there's no government regulation around it.
1: Yeah.
2: And nobody has any incentive to to do that. And so we've sort of, that train has left the station a long time ago.
0: So interesting. There's more of this chat in the Hide and Seek podcast. I've got the link online for you now. Go to joy.org.au/history repeating or just Google history repeating on Joy and you'll find the link to John's full conversation right there. Up next, a song from Sia that I'd completely forgotten about until I heard it at the supermarket the other night. I reckon you may have forgotten it too, but it's a goodie. I'm going to play it next on Joy.
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0: Hey, this is History Repeating on Joy. Have you heard of the Lower Johnson Street Lojos? What about the Brunswick East Gougers? That sounds intense. It's not. It's actually all very friendly. We'll get to that in just a moment with Jax from Game On. This song's been stuck in my head since I heard it a couple of days ago.
4: Stealing hearts was your passion.

0: On Joy 94.9, this is History Repeating, and my name is Daz. Hello. This show is all about sharing some of the great conversations that are had across Joy. If you want to hear more from these chats, you can go to joy.org.au/history repeating, and I've got the links for you to the full versions of the podcasts you're hearing samples from right now. I love Jax from Game On. This is a sports show dedicated to showcasing where sport is welcoming, safe, inclusive, and fun for the rainbow community. Jax caught up with Chris Thompson from the Pride Committee at the Renegade Pub Footy League ahead of their Pride round this year to find out what pub footy was all about.
1: Let's have the 101 of pub footy. How does a Renegade Pub Footy League work?
2: It's a non-profit league that doesn't keep a ladder or really the scores after the game. And the point of it is anyone who wants to play can come play. It's mixed gender. We also don't necessarily play with a gender binary. So the way we play is, you know, you can play where you feel comfortable. We also, we have teams basically attached to pubs in the inner north of Melbourne, everywhere from Abbotsford, Collingwood, up to Brunswick, and through Fitzroy is kind of where the bulk of the teams are. And we play about 10 rounds a year. The point is community, inclusion, and the social aspect kind of around the sport rather than focusing too much on competition. There's a lot of, I guess, extracurricular things that happen through the year. A lot of teams will have their fundraisers at their pub. Some teams will

0: for the Merry Creek Tavern in Northcote. The Easy Beats play for the Stingos, I think it's on Hoddle Street. Yeah, the Workers Club Lions is what I play for at the Workers Club in Fitzroy. The Labour in Vain have the Labour in Vain Pain. There's the Lower Johnston Street Lojo. They're kind of around that area of the Inner North, not far from Vic Park, actually. There's the Brunswick East Gougers. The Lomond Hotel Barracudas, thank you. That information has just been put in front of me.
1: So do each of the pubs have a different kind of vibe, or are they all sort of the same? So you're with the Workers Club line. So how would you describe your team? You're pretty laid back.
0: Yeah, the Workers has, I guess, brought itself, created itself a quite nice culture of taking the game just seriously enough so that we feel like we're really getting something out of the sport. But at the same time, we never want to play in a way that's going to make our opposition not want to come back to our pub, maybe watch some footy that night. But yeah, we invite, you know, our opposition back. And this is pretty standard across the league. Teams will bring their opposition back to their pub and all hang out and kind of become friends. It's become so regular now to a point where it's almost hard to have a weekend out of the Inner North without bumping into someone you're friends with from another team.
1: Yeah, because one of the rules is to play like you'll have a drink with your opponent after the game.
0: Yeah, well, that's kind of the attitude we go into every game with. I don't know that it's a written rule of the league, but, you know, in that sort of vein, there are rules around, you know, how physical you really want to be. Like, it's full contact, so you're kind of responsible for your own strength and everything like that. There's bigger people, smaller people, people of all, you know, shapes and sizes in the league, and you just got to play with the responsibility that you don't want to hurt someone. So, yeah, playing like you're going to have a drink with them afterwards is kind of the most straightforward way to put it, I think.
1: Now, Mitch Brown, Australia's first bisexual AFL player to come out, and he did that last year. I believe he was playing.
0: Yeah, in the last round that the league held, he played with the Old Bar Unicorns. It was his first time back on the footy field for quite some time, I believe.
1: Imagine playing against him. He's like 6'3".
0: He's quite tall. but he was great. He was being filmed for a short film, I think, but he did a really great job of sort of like slotting into the league. Everyone was quite excited that he was there, but I think he didn't necessarily want the whole spotlight on him to take away from the vibe of the league itself, which, he balanced it really well. It was pretty cool to have him there. So, yeah, I guess if you follow him on Instagram, you've probably seen a few things about the league already.
2: There's another round this weekend on Saturday at Victoria Park, if you're keen. If you're keen to hear more of that chat, joy.org.au/history-repeating. The podcast link is right there. This song, it just makes me smile. And it's got a couple of good double claps in there too. Stunning. Jesse J. Okay.

0: 94.9. This is History Repeating, and that is Jesse J.
1: Hey, hey, JPB, why?
0: Do you ever feel like it's tough to make friends? Yeah. The team from Talk That I've gone really deep. Sorry, off the bat. The team from Talk Therapy to Me had a fantastic conversation with three really great guests recently where they covered the topic of friendship, making friends, social connections. I'm going to play that for you next on Joy.
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0: How you doing? My name's Daz, and I really hope you're enjoying this show. History Repeating, it's all about highlighting the incredibly diverse range of shows you'll find right across Joy. I listen to a lot of Joy podcasts, trust me. So it's my pleasure to share with you some of what I've heard, like this from the Talk Therapy to Me podcast. Maxie and Ashley had three really great guests in studio recently to discuss why some of us find it so much harder as adults to make friends.
8: I'm Ben Williams. I'm the owner and organizer of the LGBT Social Hub in Melbourne. We're here with the primary goal of improving mental health in the queer community by addressing loneliness. We're for all queer adults, 18 plus, whether you're looking for new friends, practice with your conversation skills, queer and neuroaffirming spaces, singles events, or shared interests.
9: Thanks, Ben. So the name is Jamie. My pronouns are they, them. I'm a part of Speed Mating, which really sort of aims to give people the chance to practice their social skills. And if they feel like they don't fit in at other events, they fit in with us.
10: Excellent. Welcome. We do have one other guest, but we're going to keep them a surprise for now. So I'm just going to jump in there and say, because our topic is friendship in queer spaces, does anyone want to start with a personal story of maybe why it's important to you?
8: Yeah, I'm happy to go quickly. I had a fairly abusive relationship years ago, had a difficult childhood, kind of checked out, and I spent about 8 years on my own. Plenty of time for chronic loneliness to settle in. During that time, I had done a lot of work on myself, become a counsellor. And as I was starting to work with people, I could see that I was encouraging them to get out to tackle their anxiety and their loneliness issues, but I hadn't done the same. So I wanted to be congruent and really started taking that on myself.
10: Oh, thank you for sharing. And, you know, I remember the first time I saw the L Word and I was just watching them all meet at the Planet in a big lesbian friendship group. And I was like, wow, how do I get that? Where do I find a big lesbian group? How do I make one? But anyway, back to the group. Jamie, what about you?
9: So I went through a very interesting experience, kind of like you, Ben. And I noticed that, especially through COVID, the COVID years, you know, all those years that we were locked down and they said, don't leave the house. My social skills started to fall apart and I started to really question myself and being autistic. My social skills were never the best in the first place. So I took a bit of a risk and I thought, you know what, I can't be the only one feeling this. And this is where I started to go, actually, I'm not in this on my own. And, you know, I think the first event that I ran with the help of some volunteers, there was about 75 people came. So just like you, Ben, you know, that feeling of loneliness or like you don't fit in, that's where it started for me.
11: So what kind of connection are people normally looking for when they're showing up to the events, like friendship, hanging out, or even sometimes romantic relationship?
8: Yeah, we find at ours, people are really looking for lots of different things. So at the Social Hub, we try to make a range of different types of events to suit different needs. It's really quite varied. And interestingly, some of the folks that come to our singles events are just looking for friends. Some of the people that come to social mixes are hoping to find romance.
11: Cool. And how about you, Jamie?
9: So what I've seemed to notice at speed mating is that I think it's a mix of people who sincerely want friendship. So it's very platonic. It aims at friendships, but it also aims for those who are really struggling with their social skills, or they might be struggling with feeling anxious or depressed, or they might be new in town. So they really just want to meet some like-minded souls that accept them for who they are.
0: What does friendship look like in queer spaces? And how can being part of a minority community help to bring us together? More from Maxie and Ashley's chat next on Joy 94.9.

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1: More from Joy's Talk Therapy to Me team for you right now, who were chatting with Jamie from Speed Mating, Ben from Melbourne's LGBTI Plus Social Hub, and T from Euphoria Social, three amazing community organisations creating spaces for people to show up, connect, and build something real.
2: So what does a friendship look like in a queer space for you?
3: Personally and professionally, it can look like an immediate shared experience. You just don't get that in other places. There aren't other queer people always where we work or just where we hang out in general. And I think as we get older, it's harder to make friends, especially when we're in a minority community looking for others who have a shared understanding in queer spaces. They have that just by existing.
4: And T, what about you?
5: I agree with what Ben's saying, especially like, you know, being part of that minority community. I think friendship often starts with a shared understanding. I guess there's like less second guessing of yourself. I guess too, also like not feeling like you don't have to come out again. I think that's something that like as I get older, I'm getting more tired of doing and then being anxious if I'll be accepted for who I am. So I think it takes that burden off in queer spaces.
4: And does friendship in queer spaces feel different from other spaces that you've been in?
3: I think definitely, even in just what T said, but and coming back to that idea of shared understanding, it's higher likelihood of belonging, I think. There's not that guessing game around, can I say this? Will they understand my sexuality? Am I safe? Are these concerns will still be there for a lot of us, or there'll be other concerns? But it's just dialed down considerably more, I think, when we're all occupying a shared space with similar intentions.
2: Thank you for sharing. And what kind of connection do people, you know, normally they live with compared to what they expected?
3: I'm really glad you mentioned expectations, actually. I think it's a really important thing to flag. We find that people come with all manner of expectations. Some people come to singles events with the expectation that they're going to meet the love of their life. And as much as we wish this was something we could guarantee, it's not necessarily realistic. Some people come with the expectation that they won't be accepted or find someone to chat to. They can often leave pleasantly surprised. Personally, what I'd recommend around expectations is keeping them achievable and realistic. Something like something that's in your control, like I'm going to be proud of putting myself out there for having given it a go. That keeps the control with you, and anything else after that is icing on the cake.
2: That is so important. Just like the small steps, like acknowledging your small achievement, it's important.
6: I also want to add something that I hear so many stories of people that have come along to our events and they might be really, really shy, or they might be really, they haven't been out of the house for a little while, and they've told us that they've paced up and down the block like 16 times. Have any of you here tonight, Ben, Maxi, have you ever attended an event and even though you go, I'm excited and I bought a ticket, have you become almost a little bit nervous to attend?
7: Of course.
3: Yeah.
6: Like, so it's a common thing?
7: It is definitely a common thing. It's like you don't know what's going to happen.
6: Or yeah.
7: You don't know when you get there. Even that when you get there, you see so many people, so many stimulation, so many things is like to explore. The anxiety, definitely, it's going to be there.
6: Like, well, one of the things that it's taught me is that ultimately success, just like you said, Ben, means different things for different people. Sometimes all I say is walk through the door, spend 15 minutes, and if you do that, you're a winner. If you make a new friend and you go to an event, you're a winner. If you're finding a friend that you can send cat memes to at 2 o'clock in the afternoon or 2 o'clock in the morning, everyone has a different measure of success.
7: Love cat memes.
4: Yeah, I'm like, that's me at both 2 a.m. and 2 p.m., but I can't say I've ever been a little bit nervous. For me, it's just full-blown social anxiety.
6: I get that.
2: Just a quick reminder, if anything during this episode was triggering for you, then there was a support available at joy.org.au/support. And thank you so much for the guest who is in here today.
4: Yes, thank you so, so much. So thank you for joining us tonight, for sharing your wisdom. And if anyone wants to get in touch with you or find out more about you or what you do, what's the best way that they can contact you?
6: So for us at Speed Mating, it's on Instagram. It's at speed, S-P-E-E-D, dot mating, M-A-T-I-N-G, dot A-U.
3: Yeah, and if you're looking for a social hub event, we are LGBT Social Hub Melb on Instagram.
2: And T,
5: We are euphoria_social on Instagram or euphoriasocial.org.
1: 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Before the hour's out, I mentioned at the top of the show, Susie Rong was with Warren on Joy Drive recently for a chat about the new Russell T. Davies show starring Alan Cumming. I found it amazing, but an incredibly tough watch. We'll get Susie's review of it in just a moment on Joy.
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0: on Young Divas on Joy 94.9. This is History Repeating, and my name's Daz. How are you? This review from Susie Wrong on Joy Drive recently, it stopped me in my tracks. I'd seen Tiptoe, the new show from Russell T Davies, a few days prior to hearing it, and they really nailed it. If you want the full podcast of this review, you can get it right now. The link is at joy.org.au/history-repeating.
1: We're talking about a show that is streaming on Binge at the moment. It is called Tiptoe. I am really excited to hear what you've got to say about it, Susie. Give us your review.
2: Leo is owner of a queer bar in Manchester, working hard for his community, living loud and proud as a gay man. The neighbor at Leo's home is Clive, a struggling electrician, a father of two, and a big old homophobe. This new limited series entitled Tiptoe, now streaming on Binge and Foxtel, starts shockingly by showing you in its opening scene the story's tragic and horrifying conclusion. We then snap back 10 days to see how it all unfolded. Tiptoe is created by Russell T Davies, best known for shows like Queer as Folk all those decades ago, and more recently for It's a Sin, which we covered very enthusiastically on this very segment. Characteristically political, but also incredibly gripping, Tiptoe deals with the state of affairs in the UK at this very moment. The right wing is not only rising, it is getting increasingly extremist. The general economy continues to weaken, and nefarious elements are taking the opportunity to focus public grievances on easy scapegoats. Instead of looking at the real reasons for the widening of wealth discrepancies, meaning that the rich have taken everything, the media and political figures are telling the populace that their troubles are the fault of immigrants, of trans people, and of gay people. So here we are, after a couple of decades of progress, we are now back on the chopping block. Leo is played by Alan Cumming, who has made a career out of extraordinary charm and humour, which proves invaluable in Tiptoe. A lot of the show is very dark. Some of it is so harrowing, I found myself reaching for my Instagram just to pretend not to see what's happening. But Cumming injects so much joyful entertainment to the storytelling that I get sucked back in right away. This is really masterful TV making. The drama is delicious, its characters are intriguing and colourful, and its message is unparalleled in its potency. It is so important that everyone take some time to watch these 5 episodes, and for Aussies, we need to watch it, if only to be warned, to increase our vigilance. We have defeated bigotry of this sort before, and we are all well equipped to do it again. Warren, would you agree that some of this terrible stuff is starting to surface in Australia?
1: Susie, look, you know what? I've been watching it over the past couple of days, and I've been struggling, to be honest with you. I oscillate between, oh, it's over there, to really hearing the news and hearing what's happening with the polls here and conservative politics. And I get a shiver and I think it's not just there. It's starting to creep here. And I get really nervous about it. And to be honest with you, I have been struggling with, after watching the show, thinking, is it a show? Is it just a show? It's just a TV show. Don't take it personally. But I can't help but think what's confronting is that a lot of people assume progress is permanent. Maybe we get comfortable believing that once a battle was won, it stayed won. But I'm starting to believe it's not. And I'm rapidly learning that what people target when they're unhappy is vulnerable people. Not like what you said in your review, Susie. It's not the issue itself that gets pulled apart, and you know, this is the problem. This is the core of why we're unhappy. And these people are unhappy, and it's fair that they're unhappy. I don't think anyone should deny that, but I can see who becomes the target of their frustration because it's easy, it becomes populist, and that's what you see in this show. It's very confronting, Susie, but I would encourage everyone to see it. I loved it.
0: Confronting, but I loved it. Such different ends of the spectrum, but I completely agree with Warren there. A very heavy watch. Okay, I'm going to change the tone a little with some Scissor Sisters right now. 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

0: on Joy 94.9. This is History Repeating, done for another episode. If you've enjoyed what you've heard, you can get more from these conversations. 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I've got the links to the full podcasts from all of the chats you've heard on this episode. You can get them right now and listen to the full conversations. 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
1: Hello.
0: And it is myself, Ashley.
1: And Maxie.
0: The wonderful Maxie. Oh,
1: thank you.
0: And Maxie, how was your week?
1: Was good. Second time driving to Vic Price Center. Less stressful. Still have my supportive human being and human GPS around me. Thank you, my partner.
0: Although I heard that he was not very good at being a human GPS today. Maybe you're a little
1: I missed
0: bit
1: the
0: lost.
1: Turn. So I did a huge U-turn still. Oh, did I miss the turn to the Vic Price Center? So I have to do a U-turn back. Thank you, my human GPS.
0: Look, very on brand for our show because, I mean, life is trial and error.
1: It is.
0: Directions can be difficult.
1: It is. And it's okay to make mistakes.
0: It's okay to make mistakes. Absolutely. At the end of the day, you got where you were trying to go.
1: True. Thank you. And how was your weeks?
0: Yeah, pretty good. Pretty uneventful, unfortunately.
1: Okay.
0: Just relaxing. Spent some time gardening. Way too long gardening.
1: Gardening's good.
0: Gardening is like, good, yeah. I recommend weeding to everyone, and I think some of my clients are getting sick of hearing it. But that's all right.
1: Well.
0: If you would like to talk to me about gardening, please feel free.
1: And texting.
0: Yeah, on that note, you can call us on 1-300-569-949. You can email talktherapytome@joy.org.au during the week. And if you want to email through while we're live, it is onair@joy.org.au. You can also DM us any time of the week, day or night. We'll most likely not reply straight away, but we'll reply. talktherapytome_joymedia on Instagram. And lastly, you can text us on 0427-569-949. So please, please, please keep messaging us because we love hearing from you. If there's anything that you want us to read out, we can read it out. If there's something you don't want us to read out, but you just want to leave a message, absolutely do that too. And just share with us what you want to share with us. Don't share what you don't want to share. It's
1: absolutely
0: up to you.
1: And there's a Joy 94.9 radio apps. You can also just texting easier or email, whichever easiest for you. And again, before we dive deep into the real stuff, we do need to do a quick shout out each time episode for the content trigger and warning. Sometime we'll just be touching on some deeper, heavy stuff, a bit darker than usual, but we will let you know at the beginning of the show so you can feel prepared. And also if you can decide if you want to listen or you want to step away, that's absolutely fine. Our focus is on queer mental health. And there are links on Joy website. Sometimes if the content is a bit too heavy, joy.org.au/support. That's always 000 for emergency. And there are other support available if you need them. We promise we'll make it very light and cheerful and just like a conversation. And tonight, back to us, we're talking about event recap. I went to an event, was that this week or last week?
2: Last week, sorry, my bad.
1: Okay, last week, thank you. Cool that you know we have a guest here. We have two guests joined by two wonderful guests from our Point 3. Fifi, you've been on the show before, You probably want to do an introduction for yourself. The team that behind incredible event I was being last week, your queer neighborhood festival, that was incredible. I love it. Maybe Fei and Natasha, since I'm just pointing out names, if you want to introduce yourself, I don't know who ever want to start.
2: Yeah, happy to start. My name is Fei, use she, her pronouns, and I'm the founder and also executive director of Our Point 3. So I'm also a creative producer. So you might say Your Queer Neighbors Festival. So I'm both the producer and also director and also MC of the night.
1: Yeah, I remember that.
2: Yeah.
1: It was really fun. Thank you for hosting it. And we also have joined by Natasha. And Natasha, would you like to introduce to the people who are listening tonight who you are, where you're from, what you do? Just tell us about yourself.
3: Yes, thank you for having me here. My name is Natasha. I am from Brazil. My pronouns is her, she's or hers. I had this privilege of working as a project coordinator for this amazing event. Which was last week,
1: yeah.
3: On Thursday, was everything beautiful. I was in the backstage engaging with stakeholders, meaning the facilitators, the artists, performers. I was supporting all the logistics of the event.
1: Yeah, Natasha was running around the whole night. And I mean, Feifei, you as well. I was like, oh, wow, that's very busy. And get things well prepared. Everyone was enjoyed. Thank you, Feifei and Natasha, for the wonderful event. Maybe quick, because Feifei, you've been to our show. Like literally it was, I don't remember. Was it episode 2 or episode 3, if you remember?
0: It was definitely an early episode.
1: About. And you with James, I remember.
0: Yeah. Being a...
2: What are we?
0: Not Australian.
1: Far away from home.
0: Yes. Being non-Australian, born Australian. But now Maxie was at the event last week, not this week, which we've clarified.
1: No doubt.
0: Unfortunately, I was not. I had a uni lecture I had to attend. Yeah, so
1: I did ask Ash.
0: I know. And I'm so sorry. I heard there was food and I will generally always go where there is food. But maybe you can both tell me what is our point three and what is your Queer Neighbours Festival? What are each of those things?
2: Yeah, so our Point 3 is basically a grassroots community organization that we are dedicated to supporting queer international students, alumni, and allies. So basically, we have three missions, and one is to create meaningful connections for the community and also focus on community leadership to build up the capacity of our communities to lead. And we also focus on equitable services to become the bridge to connect queer international students, migrants, to connect with the mainstream services so that they can receive culturally responsive services. So it's about our Point 3. And your Queer Neighbors Festival is actually not led by me initially. Hopefully I'm not going to be too emotional about this.
1: Supporting you.
2: Yeah, because for the community connections, and it started with Zen making workshops, collage making workshops, and people started to share their stories. So we had a community development officer whose name is Chi Ran, and she had the idea of saying, you know, why don't we have our own festival that we can showcase the stories and we can bring people together? There's nothing like that for queer international students. And we started last year and, you know, wanted to reimagine a neighborhood. And it's like a one soup away from each other. It's not about just as a queer supporting each other, but also it's about your neighborhood who care for each other. And last year we created the granny's room. You know, people need to take off their shoes to walk into the venue, and we have a shy baby's table, all of that. So the ideas actually started. But this year, unfortunately, she is actually leaving the country. Actually, she has just left the country.
1: Was that last week, right? Last Saturday?
2: I know, yes. So the festival, I had to make it happen before she left. She said, oh my God, I came and at the festival and all in tears every single time talking to one more person. Mm-hmm. And started to have tears in their eyes. And that was really the ideal to bring people together to think about the neighborhood that we want to be in with care. And regardless whether, you know, you identify as a queer or just a friendly neighbor.
1: I love the ideas.
0: I love that too. That's so lovely. And so it's like, you know, we talk about found family. This is like found neighbors.
2: Yes.
0: Yeah. Well, thank you so much for sharing. We're going to cut to a quick break, but then we will be right back.
4: 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Hey baby, one more
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2: Welcome back. That was Jungle by Tash Sultana, and you are listening to Talk Therapy to Me with myself, Ashley, and Maxi.
3: Hello.
2: Hello. And we were just talking about the Your Queer Neighbours Festival and why these events are so important in our community. And tonight we are joined by Natasha and Fifi. They were at the event. Maxi was also at the event. I wasn't. But it's really lovely to see that there are these events available, because most of the year, many LGBTQIA queer folk have to navigate spaces where they might feel forced to censor themselves, and whether that's watching how they walk, they talk, how they dress, or maybe hesitating before they hold hands with a partner. But queer festivals like this, they really flip the script. They offer a space where the community forms the majority. They create a rare atmosphere where people can express their identity, their style, and affection without fear of judgment, harassment, or having to just tone themselves down. They can just be their authentic selves.
3: Which is super, super important for the queer, especially for the people coming as a migrant or international, people from overseas as well. So there's a few questions. So we were doing event recap tonight, and a few questions for you and Feifei and Natasha. So first of all, how were you both of you feeling and recovering after organizing such a huge event? Can you maybe telling the people who are listening how many people roughly was attending that night?
4: I think about 150, even 200 people coming in, because some people came and then they also, you know, left and coming in and out.
2: Quite a lot for. Did you say this was the second year that you've done it?
4: Oh my God, yes. And actually, what we put in our application is aiming for 80.
3: It reached to like nearly 200 people. Surprising.
4: We always, don't want to overpromise, and we want to provide the best quality experience for people. And actually, the reason we could have that many people is also because of many partners and community organizations, and also the creative individuals want to support it, because without them, you know, like Maxi, you joined and created, and when you were saying we are going to create three activities, I'm like, oh, wow, just from a single organization. So because that many diversity, and I think it provides really a lot of the opportunities for people to join, you know, pick whatever they like to participate. And also, I think it's also because a lot of grassroots. So they bring their family, they bring their friends, they bring their tribe. And we have the partner from the couch, Elle from the couch, saying, I feel like I'm watching the World Cup, you know, race and life, because the numbers just keeps rising up.
5: Rising.
4: Yeah, and we have 213 registrations, actually.
2: And that really just highlights how important these things are. I mean, you were not expecting that amount of interest at all.
4: Yeah.
2: So really goes to show how important these things are. Natasha, how did it feel for you?
5: Oh, I feel amazing. Like I was, I went to the festival last year as a guest, and I would never imagine that I would be coordinating the festival in the following year. So
2: you upgraded.
5: Very surprising, a good surprise. And I took this role as an opportunity to explore coordination, and I was getting more and more excited along the way, because we were engaging a lot of stakeholders, and the more we engaging, people were more excited and more wanted to join us. At some point, Feifei said, we are not able to receive more people because it's too full. So, it's exciting.
3: That's something for next year. Like, okay, we now know there's so many people are just not just interested, they want to be part of this event.
4: We still have more artists who wanted to be part of it, and you know, we had to say no, because we actually initially we planned for like four tables. Oh my god, we had 12 tables.
3: at the end, yes.
5: Yeah.
3: And they were like, the events running through for like 4 p.m. to 9. So it was like 5 hours long event with food and so much activities. And guest speaker, huge appreciation for Joel and Sasha and Judy.
4: Judy.
2: That's our boss.
3: You know, people actually telling me, like, after hearing this speak from, I was at front row and also Judy, they just feel so empowered and so touched.
4: Yeah, it's important. We do have another state government representative coming as well, you know, and I think for them, it's like often.

0: communities.
1: And for all communities.
0: Shout out for volunteers absolutely. In general.
1: In general.
2: Particularly grassroots. Ooh, very important. That's so grassroots. Important. Yeah.
1: Probably quickly sharing the people, because people are like, oh my God, 5 hours event, what is it about? The thing was about hot pot. So I'm not going to take the spot for Feifei and Natasha telling us about why picking hot pot as a theme or as a main topic for the events.
2: Yeah, hot pot is actually quite special to me. You know, last time we were talking about far away from home. So hot pot, for me, I'm from Sichuan. Mm-hmm. It's the province where invented hot pot. Very proud.
1: Sounds very proud, which is good. Yeah.
2: Yeah. Yep. Mm-hmm. And I know people from Chongqing will argue that. Yeah. So no offense for people from Chongqing as well, just to claim that. But hot pot is the you know, it is the warmth from hot pot that brings people together. And regardless, you know, where you come from, you can always find something to eat. You can always find something to cook. Mm-hmm. You can always find the conversation can go along for hours and hours and hours, never stop. Mm. And the connection around the table, it's like a marathon. You can continue forever. So hot pot, it is something, I think it's about care. It's about the warmth of human connections that we have that moment and we share saliva together. Sorry.
1: It's what brings people together.
2: Yeah, but it brings people together. Because
0: you can't get much closer than sharing saliva with a group of 80 to 200 people.
1: I mean, there are people actually asking, why there's no hot pot?
0: Wait, was there no hot pot at the event?
2: We have hot pot ingredients stickers and also hot pot connection ticket for people to use the ingredient stickers to make their own hot pot. And also the intention was for those shy introverts, you know, often queer international students, they feel if they cannot come with their friends, which actually happened to some people at that time, with awesome, you know, feedback. And some people say they came by themselves because their friends who are not queer feel like, oh, it's a queer event. I'm not sure. So how do we make that festival as a place for people to connect? So if you talk about anything personal, are you gay? Are you here because you are queer? You know, awkward conversations start. So if you make your own hot pot using the ingredients, you can ask, oh, why did you pick that ingredient? You know, what brings you here and what warms up today? You know, what did you put for the pot?
0: Like, how does that mushroom resonate with you?
2: Yeah, that's right. So each table also have their own ingredient. Mm-hmm.
0: And I guess it makes sense having 200 people around boiling pots of that's probably an OH&S issue. Yeah, okay, but there was food.
2: Yeah, there was food.
0: Yes, yep. Okay, just slightly safer food.
2: Yeah, well, or in the future, if people really want a hot pot, we can have another, you know,
1: another way to do it.
2: Yeah.
0: Well, I think I'm salivating now, so maybe we'll quickly cut to a break.
1: And we can talk about hot pot.
0: We can talk about hot pot later. We'll be right back.
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3: Hello, this is John Deeks. 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
2: And you are listening to Talk Therapy to Me with Ashley and Maxie. And we are just talking to Natasha and Feifei from the Your Queer Neighbours Festival. So, you know, we're just talking about how this is so important, and it is one thing to know intellectually that you are not alone and that you do have a community out there, but it's another thing entirely to be able to stand in a crowd of thousands of people or 80 to 200 people who share the same similar life experiences as you. So especially for people that are maybe newly coming out or maybe they're quite young, being able to see a vast, diverse community in person really validates who they are, and it shows them that there is a future full of joy and connection, that it is possible. And maybe for those people who are a bit socially awkward or are a bit socially isolated, being able to come, you know, from conservative areas or non-affirming backgrounds and having a festival that they can go to and feel comfortable at, it's often the first time that they get to experience that real unconditional acceptance. So
4: I like the word unconditional acceptance.
2: Unconditional, absolutely. And that's what these festivals are all about. So because I wasn't there, maybe the three of you can tell me, how did it unfold? What happened? Tell me everything.
5: Well, I can begin answering this question. We began with an amazing meditation where a girl from Colombia, she got some stones and put in the middle of the venue and made a circle of people around it. And she guided us through a meditation where the aim was to connect us to each other and to the land and to our past leaders. And was so beautiful. I felt so touched. She guided us to walk to the venue, lay down. And she really set the tone for the night, like, which was, we are connected to each other and to something bigger than us. And throughout the event, I felt this energy of connection and harmony and people connecting to each other. I remember that I was walking through the activities and people were very engaging, so embracing that activities. And was a beautiful energy, beautiful interaction, and the performances was beautiful as well. They were very happy. People were standing looking at them like, wow, very immersed. Yeah, I felt very proud and connected, that's the word.
4: Yeah, people definitely were engaging. And Feifei, how is there any, I mean, for both of you, were there any activities or conversation that really stood out for you that was like, oh, I love the conversation, or activities that really stood out for everyone else? I mean, all the activity was great on that night, but.
6: Well, like resonating with what Natasha was saying about the meditation, I was a bit busy on the ground, but I stepped into like one of the corner. You know, I remembered Kathleen, the facilitator, was saying, every moment is a new life. Every moment is a newborn. Ooh. And I feel that that's immediately connects with my feelings. And also to see everybody here in the room in a circle, connected and also in a new way, and see it's almost like feeling, seeing each other's soul and beyond physical presence. I think that that moment was very special. What does that mean by a newborn identity at that space? And she actually used the whole music was her own composed music, which she has a lot of a nature sound. And the river flowing, I think that's also what's really missing in this fast-paced, you know, digital world and technology. And the performance Natasha mentioned about was also one of the biggest highlight, and also share something that, you know, in the preparation, we had one social media tile on social media that we initially wanted to keep the consistency of the photos. So accidentally left out one of the performance in the group photo. But then, you know, we received the feedback and saying that, you know, as a trans person, it's very important for the visibility. And actually they didn't came out. They, you know, they see the visibility even in the photo is very important as a part of the group. And that took enormous courage to be there. And I was both impressed by how, you know, our team quickly, you know, deleted the post and then redid it and don't care about the branding consistency, whatever, to acknowledge that respect and also the courage. And also that I feel that was also in the performance, because the performance, you know, it was people from India, Malaysia, and also Indonesia, and how the energy came through the performance, how proud they are. As trans people and as a proud, you know, performer, they rehearsed until 1 a.m., one of the group, you know, for this festival. And they never, you know, did the exactly same performance. Yeah, the whole room was like, wow.
2: I think that's a really interesting point you make, how, you know, the branding consistency was less important than respecting someone. And I find that that's probably more common with more grassroots early days festivals, mm-hmm. organizations, because you do tend to see that it gets to a point when these big sort of event organizers, they're like, no, like branding consistency is number one. So it's nice to hear that you're still in that, you know, we're obviously going to blow up and be a huge, big event. I'm definitely coming next year. I'm sure you guys
4: please
2: are going to come next year. But to remember that that's something that you will consistently hold with you the whole time. You're like, respect is more important than anything else.
6: Yes. And that came through from the performance. You can see how proud they are as so fabulous. And, you know, they're dressed up and with their cultural costume. And then they performed out absolutely with all the pride they have. And that's the confidence within themselves. And I think the confidence about who they are. And they, you know, it really convey and connect the energy with audiences as well.
2: And that's what these things are about. It's providing a space where you can be your authentic self.
4: Absolutely.
2: And when you feel like you can be yourself, you're going to be confident.
6: Yeah. And some people actually came out just at our festival. And they didn't have a place to explore themselves, simply just about themselves. And then, you know, they explored at festival, and I don't know which activity they participated in. Maybe feel comfortable talking to the neighbor next to them. And mm-hmm. yeah, find out, oh, I think I'm queer too.
2: And this is what it's all about, right? It's about not about coming out, but it's about feeling comfortable.
6: Comfortable.
4: Feeling comfortable.
2: And feeling
4: was it
2: like
4: unconditional?
2: You're in a safe.
4: Was it unconditional regard? No. What was the term that you used?
2: Unconditional
4: acceptance. Yeah, right.
2: And that's what it is. That's what it's all about. It's about providing a space where people feel safe, that they can actually explore things that they might not be able to explore anywhere else, or feel safe to explore anywhere else.
4: Yeah, especially for the community that might sometimes just being a bit of marginalized or a bit of not like the mainstream. Yeah, so sometimes it's absolutely important.
2: So we just want to thank both of you, just quickly. Thank you so much for providing this
4: and
2: avenue
4: organizing
2: for people.
4: It.
2: Yeah. We're going to...
5: Thank you.
2: Thank you. We are going to cut to a quick break, but we'll be right back to hear more.
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2: Welcome back. You're listening to Talk Therapy to Me with Ashley and Maxi and Feifei and Natasha. And that song was being played was To Her Door by Paul Kelly. And tonight we're talking about the Your Queer Neighbor Festival that happened last Thursday. And it was a fantabulous event that I've been to, and it was really important for the community. So the queer culture doesn't always get passed down through the family and the way traditional cultural heritage does. Festival, they bridge the gap by bringing together different generation under one roof or skies. Sometimes elder pass down the story, history, and wisdoms, and younger generation, they bring fresh perspective, energy, and advocacy focuses. They often feature the grassroots community fairs, connecting people with the healthcare resources, supporting groups, housing aid, and the queer-owned business.
3: So while intergenerational bonding and practical resources build a strong foundation, the real magic of these festivals lies in how people actually form those relationships. So it isn't usually through forced introductions or dry seminars, but it's through those shared everyday rituals of just human culture, so art, food, definitely food, and uninhibited presence. So this naturally raises a few bigger questions about why these specific moments feel so powerful. So Feifei, Natasha, why do you think that creative activities make it easier for people to connect?
4: What I see people being creating things is that they get out of their mind. They literally get immersed into something outside of analytical mind. So that's how they started connected to each other without judgments, without pointing out, without labeling, just being present. So that's what I think. What happens that enables connection when creating things together.
3: So it's bringing people from inside their heads outside into the now, into the present, into the what's happening around them so that they can form those connections and be creative together or eat food together.
2: Mm-hmm.
3: Big fan of eating food together.
2: It's like a form of connection. Right.
3: Yeah.
2: People dropping, I think what Natasha, you were saying, it's like dropping the labels and just be them.
3: Yeah. Speaking of sharing food, how do we think this in particular is able to achieve more than, let's say, formal networking?
5: Formal networking, it comes with some goals to achieve the purpose that you are there, you know, you want to meet the director of an organization, or you wanted to make this person who will probably introduce you to a business partner or to something. So got that kind of purpose, intention, and goals, but that doesn't necessarily bring the authentic connection to, you know, what. And because once you meet someone at a networking event, so what? And what continues to nourish and nurture the relationship with those two if that goal disappears? For example, if you meet someone who is a director from an organization that you are hoping to, you know, to connect and then probably to develop a partnership, and then that person left the organization.
3: Yeah, exactly. And you know, I've been to a formal networking event once with Maxi, and I wasn't there because I wanted to make network connections. I was there because our boss said you should go to this and try and make connections. I think Max and I just stood in the corner the whole time. We're like, we don't want to make connections.
2: We're like, we
3: thought there would be food here and there's not.
2: There's no food.
3: But this is a choice. People are choosing to do this of their own volition.
5: Yeah, that's right. And also why food also brings people together, because it doesn't have that, you know, through food, what are you going to achieve, really, apart from sharing the warmth and, you know, why you love the food? And also it goes beyond the materials. I guess that's what it is as well, you know, because I think nowadays we are so, you know, we're so much driven by what benefits you are going to gain, you know, even from a one-to-one connection. But we forget about, you know, outside of the material world, what do we actually want for our spirit, for our soul, for our life? Mm. And I think food is also important. I love eating. I also love cooking.
3: Yeah.
2: Yeah. Food bring people together. And another question for Natasha and Feifei, because I literally had a chat with Feifei this morning, talk about different things. You shared a really amazing story that was like, ooh, I love that. Would you think that's something you would like to share with our audience? Like what happened on the events? I mean, it was really touching when I heard the story. I was like, wow.
3: I haven't heard the story. Tell me the story.
5: Oh, yeah. So actually, in the last 2 years, I've been organizing intergenerational activity for, you know, for the senior queer, particularly from multicultural background, to come together to connect with the younger ones. And this person didn't get a chance to participate in neither of the activities, but we've been still in touch. And, you know, whenever there's an opportunity, I would like to invite, you know, invite them to come back. But also because they were senior and they came as an international student back then. And that was like 40 years ago. And there was a lot of trauma, you know, same-sex marriage wasn't legal back then. And there was also a lot of bullying, homophobic, everything. So there was a lot of trauma still in the body and also lack of trust with the services and with anywhere that they go to. But when I shared about the festival and saying, you know, I'm going to be there and you can just come and then see, you know, we can say hello, we'll be able to meet in person and share food together if you would like to come. And yeah, at the festival, he came and he was very happy. He, you know, he came and with the smile, you know, even though he didn't, kind of, you know, like the younger ones, and you just jump into the activities straight away. But yeah, you can see that sense of the connection and the community feeling. You can see the gentle smile on his face and to feel, you know, to feel the connection there. I think that's why we think, you know, it's important. And don't forget about the people who hold the stories and in the past and the history, and also what we can create for the next generations. And even imagining after another 40, 50 years, mm-hmm. the younger ones now, you know, what does that community look like for them?
3: Yeah, absolutely. Thank you so much for sharing that story. I'm glad I did get to hear it. And I think we've got some time for everyone's favorite section.
2: Affirmations
3: that don't suck. So I'm going to start us off. I don't have to tone down who I am to keep other people comfortable.
2: Oh, I like that. I have one I was thinking. My joy, it's absolutely valid from a resistance. Yeah. Just my joy, it's valid anywhere.
4: For me is I am allowed to figure out who I am at my own pace, on my own terms.
5: Mm. Yeah, for me, it's my history didn't start with me and my future doesn't end here. And the same for everyone.
3: Oh, yeah. Ooh. I like that.
2: I like that.
5: You create the history. Everyone, you create the history.
3: Well, we will be right back just after this break. Thank you for sharing your affirmations. It's definitely one of my favorite parts of the show as well.
4: Cool.
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2: Welcome back. There was I'm Not the Only One by Sam Smith. I love the song.
3: And it was a remix, something extra special for you.
2: I love it. You're listening to Talk Therapy to Me with Ashley and Maxie. And tonight we had our host, guest. Feifei and Natasha.
3: Guest host.
2: And then we shared about our fabulous memories of your queer neighborhood festival that happened last week. And the whole hour just gone so quick. And how can people reach out to you, Feifei and Natasha, or R.3?
4: Yeah, so pretty simple for me. For anybody who is curious about where to find Feifei, can always search Feifei Curiosity.
2: Mm-hmm.
4: Very simple. And for R.3, literally our mm-hmm. point. So there's a point. R.3. If you search in R.3, it will pop up everywhere.
3: Okay, so we're not just, this is for Instagram, Facebook, LinkedIn,
4: yes.
3: Everything.
4: Oh, everything.
3: You just, cool. Okay, cool.
2: Amazing.
3: And Natasha, what about you? How can we reach you?
5: Yeah, same. Oh, between, but not Feifei Curiosity because I'm not Feifei.
4: But might be in Feifei's project.
5: Yeah, cool. But you can find me on LinkedIn and Natasha.Lovenko. It's same for Facebook. And Instagram is nachita.low. Yeah, feel free to reach out.
3: Excellent. And thank you so, so much for joining us again. And if, you know, there was anything during the show that maybe was a bit triggering for you, there are always supports available at joy.org.au/supports. And thank you, everyone, for listening. And thank you both, Natasha and Feifei, for coming in. Thanks, Blair, for coming in, who's Maxie's emotional support human. Just thank you, everyone, for consistently showing up. It's really lovely. And I guess, yeah, everyone have a lovely week.
2: We'll come back next time.
3: You know, yes. Where we are, your place, our place. Remember,
2: same time,
3: same place.
2: Yay.
3: Have an absolutely lovely week. We'll be back on the air soon. And if you can't wait that long, you can always DM us.
2: Or listen to the recording.
3: Well, you can listen to us on Spotify. Yeah. But if you want to talk to us, talktherapytome_joymedia. That's our Instagram. And yeah, have a lovely night.
2: Bye. See ya.

0: Well, welcome back to another episode of Queerfully Made, the podcast where we talk about the intersection of faith, sexuality, and gender. My name's Aaron, an ex-pastor and gay man from Melbourne.
1: And my name's Ben. I'm an ex-church leader and queer man from Melbourne as well.
0: And today on the podcast...
1: we have Pastor Becky Bauer. Becky is the pastor of Melbourne Inclusive Church here in Melbourne, which has been a safe space for LGBTQ plus Christians for over 15 years now. And it is built on the belief that everyone is welcome and is should have access to the love of God. So, Becky, welcome to the podcast.
2: Oh, thanks. It's great to be here. It's great to meet you both. And
0: so when did Melbourne Inclusive Church change its name and decide to become inclusive?
2: Let's see. We've always been inclusive.
0: So from day one.
2: That
0: wasn't the cool thing to do 15 years ago.
2: No, it really wasn't. And we were told that it wasn't really cool, but we just kept doing it anyway because, and, you know, 15 years later, we're a thriving community of queer people. Actually, inclusive.
0: Yeah, sure. Yeah. So not just queer people.
2: Absolutely not. We in fact, I get a little bit like, we're not a queer church. We're not, you know, we are an inclusive church.
1: Love it.
2: To the truest sense possible, not just in same-sex attracted and gender-diverse persons, but neurodiversities, cultures.
1: Yeah.
2: It is an inclusive space. Full stop.
1: Full stop. And I did read your inclusion statement online.
2: That's right.
0: Oh, look at you doing your homework.
1: I'm doing the homework.
2: That's right.
1: I came prepared.
0: You did.
1: And I saw all of that. I saw the queer alphabet, and then I saw, you know, all of the other, like you could name every other minority. And outside of that,
2: That's right. We boldly and proudly proclaim Christ's equal love for all people, regardless of ability, socioeconomic status, sexual orientation, age, gender, race, ethnicity, or culture. And every one of those elements are represented in our church, which is super fun and exciting.
1: What tell us about, because you're a long way from home.
2: This is home now.
1: How did Becky end up in Melbourne, Australia, planting an inclusive church?
2: I'll tell you. And this is home now. I'm a dual citizen. But I want to start with a little background, if that's okay.
1: Yeah, sure.
2: Because I think, and I've just realized in the last few years that this is a really important part of my story and the journey of the church, which I didn't quite realize before. But so I was conceived due to my mother being abused.
1: Wow.
2: And so I was not wanted, no desire to have a child.
0: Yeah.
2: You know, and so I ended up, in fact, the first 6 weeks of my life in three different foster homes and ended up being adopted by, of course, this really cool couple, who I call my parents, who ministered to the hippies in the 70s.
0: Oh, okay? What a fun ministry. Right?
2: So they ministered to the hippies in the 70s, people who, you know, society was saying unwanted, like, you know, unless you're cutting your hair and putting on suits, you know, God doesn't love you, right? Yes. So, you know, sounds similar, right? So these parents, you know, God picks me up and puts me in this home with people who were who knew how to minister to people on the margins.
1: Where was this?
2: Was in Michigan.
1: This is back in Michigan. Wow.
2: This was a really small town in Michigan in the United States. In fact, my parents were not allowed to have their ministry in the church. They had to have it in the back building.
0: Oh.
2: And only if the hippies were, you know, cutting their hair and putting on suits could they come into the main building. It was pretty...
1: Oh, my goodness.
2: Yeah. So, queer community is not the only ones that ever... And we would have... And so my parents did this for years. And then because they weren't cutting their hair, putting on suits, the church told my parents, well, you know, your ministry's not fruitful. We're going to cut it off.
1: Right.
2: And so my parents were really hurt by that, obviously. Mm-hmm. Didn't end up going back to church until my dad, when he was 80, I brought him out here and he came, and for the first time back in church was the church that I planted here, which was super cool. And it was kind of like a passing of the baton kind of thing, you know, because they taught me how to, just my own creation, like being unwanted and rejected and things like that, being on the margins. And then, you know, God puts me in this beautiful home where I can learn these things and then, you know, and then come here.
1: And create the same
2: for other people. A really beautiful space. And again, it wasn't cool to be queer and Christian back then, you know.
3: No.
2: But
3: 15 years ago, it was not cool.
2: Yeah. No, and God gave me this vision later on around this black and white vision of these baby dolls. And back in the day, baby dolls were anatomically neutral. They were just this square piece of cotton. Mm-hmm. And there were all these babies thrown in the corner of this toy shop. And then God goes, picks me up and kind of puts me on the shelf, dusts me off a little bit, puts me in a white dress, which is hilarious because I don't do dresses. and puts me on the shelf and then goes, nah, this one's mine, you know? And I think about all of our community who've kind of been these, you know, non-binary or whatever identity God has created us to be, or what we choose to express the diversity of our God, kind of being laid by the wayside, you know, and God saying, no, I'm picking you up. You need to do this. And so I found my church in America through a Pride event, of all things, which is why we rock up to Pride every year as well.
1: Yeah, great.
2: First year, they're like, what are you doing here? Why would you be here?
1: Yes.
2: You know, because it's interesting, you know, as a church, we not only cop it from...
3: Oh, both sides. We talk about this.
2: Both sides, right? Both sides. Like, what are you doing here? You're a church, right? And we just keep...
3: Well, what are you doing here? You're gay.
2: Right? That's right. Yeah. That's right. You know? Yeah. So, in the early days, we had people try to get us kicked out of our building, say we were a cult, do all of this nonsense. And it was, you know, but you keep going, right? You just keep going. My church in America that I found through a Pride event, was a queer-affirming church. Mm. They were actually an offshoot of MCC. You guys remember MCC, Metropolitan Community Church, Troy Perry? So they were an MCC Long Beach, and then they became Glory Center, a fully affirming, inclusive church.
1: Right.
2: And they have a mission arm called Encounter Missions International. So we've now got churches, like I say, in Taiwan. We've got three churches in Taiwan, two in Mexico City, one here in Australia, and we're getting ready to launch one in Madrid.
1: Wow.
2: But the early days were really tough.
3: Yeah.
2: Like, you know, we really, you know, if we had 10 people come along, you know, you've heard the thing, right? You know, you might have 10 people come along, or people think, oh, it's not real church and things like that, you know. But we had a core group of people that really believed in, you know, what we were doing.
1: Mm.
2: And we did it together. You know, nobody does this on their own.
1: Yeah.
2: You know,
1: well, even with the EMI connection, like, what does it mean for you to be part of a parent, I don't want to say parent organization, but like
3: a, sort of like a denomination in a way, isn't it?
1: Be part of a denomination rather than standing on your own.
2: Yeah.
1: Like, what does it mean to be part of
2: it? Yeah, well, look, you still do a lot on your own coming out, but just knowing that, you know, your siblings, you have siblings in other countries that you can lean on.
1: Yeah.
2: And in fact, we just had last March, we had a conference where everybody came from Mexico, Taiwan, Madrid wasn't able to make it, United States. And we had a bash. We had about 130 people at our church, and we just had a great time celebrating 25 years.
1: Wow.
2: Of Encounter Mission. So it's meaningful.
3: Yes.
2: And this is the thing I wanted our congregation to see, is that we're part of something much bigger than just our church.
1: Yeah.
2: But our church has become after COVID, really started to explode.
3: Yeah, wow.
2: Because people were able to find us online.
3: Ah, yeah.
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1: You're listening to Queerfully Made, the podcast that explores the intersection of faith, sexuality, and gender. In this episode, Aaron and Ben sit down with Pastor Becky Bauer from Melbourne Inclusive Church.
2: So we stayed small for quite a while, you know, and we found our footing and we bonded with one another and we built a firm foundation. I think a lot of times we want to go and we want to plant these churches and then we kind of don't really have that foundation, which is another thing that I think EMI provided us, right, is a foundation to build on so that we would build something that was really sustainable. And so, you know, of course, COVID hits and everybody's, you know, got to go and sit at home and watch church online. And we were getting all these people going, hey, I didn't know a church like this even existed.
0: Well, I didn't. I came out in 2020, had no idea your church existed. No. I think I would have loved having that space if I had have known.
1: Well, yeah. It's funny. I was thinking about it when we were talking on the phone after we had that conversation. It's like, I'm so glad that Melbourne Inclusive Church is in our community, like it's in our backyard, like here in Melbourne. And so glad that there's a church like that in Australia and other churches like it. And right around the world. And I was like, I wonder how I would have thought about it when I was in the church. Like if I had heard about an inclusive church while I was still in church, what I would have thought about it or what some of the
0: you probably would have had the same thought you had. Like, well, I know I had negative thoughts towards the Uniting Church brand as a Pentecostal pastor because, they've been deceived. They've allowed deception to enter. I think that's probably what we would have felt.
2: That's exactly what I felt when I first went into my church.
0: Really?
2: I'm like, this is gay church. I don't know about this, right? You know? Like, I'm going to check everything against the Bible, you know, it has to, and it was all stacking up, you know, and I'm like, well, I'm not raising my hands, you know, I was like, really like, I don't know about this whole thing, right? To your point, because it's new, like you just didn't see it. It wasn't something that we got to experience.
0: Hey, but God's always doing a new thing.
1: He's going to start preaching.
2: Dude, but it's true.
1: It's so true.
0: You said before that, it feels great to be part of something bigger. And as a church pastor, I remember talking about that when it came to our denomination and even not just our denomination, but being part of the evangelical Christendom, the church at large. Mm. Do you at MIC feel part of that church at large? Do they make you feel included or do you sort of feel like pushed out by the rest of the church?
2: It's been a journey.
0: Yeah,
2: it's absolutely been a journey, and I'm really grateful that I didn't grow up and spend a lot of time in one particular denomination, because I think if I had, I would have been very tonal focused on the whole thing around unity in our body, because I feel like that's something that God's called me to as well. But it's been a journey, because when I first arrived in Australia, I thought I'm just going to go and meet with pastors in the city and just let them know what we're doing, not ask for permission, but just say, look, you know, we're here. Yeah. If I can help you in your journey of being more affirming, then we want to do that.
1: Great.
2: And there were a couple of pastors who were doing that.
0: Yeah.
2: And I would get invited in and they would sit me down and give me a nice little glass of tea and cookie and, you know, be very kind and all of that. But you could tell there was just this, yes, little lady, sure, you just go ahead and tell us what you're going to do kind of space. And then of course we had people who wanted to kick us out, you know, and all of that. But one of the things that I did, and I always remember, you know, is, when Jesus says, you know, you'll always find me in my God's house. Mm-hmm. And I would always, you know, say to myself, I will never fear being in my God's house. Mm-hmm. And so I would go to conferences and I would go to events and I kept finding, like, I would go to these events And I went to one event, and there was like this famous prophet. And it's a very conservative church, so I won't mention that. And I would go, and you know how they go around and they pray for everybody, right? Yeah. And so here he comes, and I can feel my knees getting ready to buckle, and I'm like, wow, okay, I can feel this. And he prays for me, and it was just a general prayer, right? Yeah. And I did fall. And then he walks away, but then he came back. And he goes, and God wants me to tell you that God knows about your ministry, and just keep going. You're doing what God has called you.
0: Yeah.
2: And he's this, and here's this guy, like he's straight, right?
0: Yeah. That'll preach.
2: So it, right? And then another time. And we were doing these kind of unity gatherings where we were inviting different churches. We're like, just come, you know. Come and let's be, you know, kids in God's sandbox together, right? And we weren't getting a lot of traction or anything. But then all of a sudden, the mainstream church started doing this thing called Church Unite, and I'm like, wonder if I planted that seed, because the wife of the guy who started it, I sat with her, and she's like, I know what I was taught, but I see Christ in you. And that's the thing, right? You start to just have these encounters.
1: Yeah.
2: And so I thought, well, we've got to go to this Church Unite, because this is really, you know, unity, and we're going to take our rightful place in the body of Christ. So I thought, well, I'll go to the first prayer meeting, because they were going to have this prayer meeting at one of the churches.
0: Yes.
2: So I thought, okay, I'm going to go. I don't know if anybody's going to know me from the church or how they're going to react or anything like that. I get there and kind of, I don't know anybody. So I'm like, okay, that's probably a good thing. Just be under the radar and pray and all of that. And I'm sitting there, and the pastor who's leading the prayers, he goes, I don't know why, but I feel like you're supposed to open us in prayer. And so I opened in prayer, and then God said, see, they can't have unity without you. And it was so on this journey of churches just kind of brushing us off, like, oh, you'll never amount to anything and all.
0: Yes.
2: God's going underneath. God's going, see, look,
1: see,
2: look, see, look.
1: Yeah.
2: And then, of course, COVID happens, and the whole and we exploded. And now we've got churches coming to us saying, help us to
0: become
2: more
0: inclusive.
2: Affirmed. So we've gone on this journey of, you know, being brushed off to that, to just stay in the course, just showing up, just kept going.
0: Persevere,
2: you know?
0: Persevere.
2: And that's right. With God right there going, see.
1: Good.
2: And, you know, to last year, God said, I'm going to open doors that no one will be able to close. Mm. We had two offers of buildings from mainstream churches. Who, you know, one of them, as I said, asked us to, and I won't say who, asked us to become a part of that denomination, to which we said, no, we wouldn't do that. We would be interested in that. And then now where we are now, you know, I got a call, and they're like, hey, we've got this building, and it's like three times the size of where we were.
0: And you'd already felt God was saying that.
2: We God had already said to us, we knew we had some urgency. We didn't know why. Well, our church was growing, so that was one reason. But we just felt like we needed it. And God said, I'm going to give you a building three times the size, which is how we knew that we would end up in this building when they showed it to us. And what was really beautiful is that that denomination offered us an apology for the way that denomination had treated the Rainbow Community.
1: So,
2: and we prayed together, and it was beautiful.
1: So healing.
2: It was beautiful. So God's doing stuff. God is definitely doing stuff. And
1: tell me about those churches that are on the journey. Like when church comes to you and say, hey, we're thinking about becoming an affirming church, or we would like to at least explore it,

0: we had this event, and it wasn't huge. I think we had about 40 people come, and he was able to share about his journey. I was able to share about our journey, and then we had some people from our church share, which I think was really meaningful. And we found out that their district coordinator or whoever, who is non-affirming, showed up. And the beauty of that, and why we're not afraid to go into those spaces, is because we find that when we allow people into those spaces, or we come together, God does some incredible work. Mm-hmm. You know, at the end of it, I got feedback where this gentleman said, "I attended, and I didn't see anything out of order," and that's good. In my book, that's a star.
1: Yeah.
0: Right, but they got to hear stories of a mom, who came into our church, who is from a very conservative church.
2: Yes,
0: and she comes to our church, and she walks in the door, and she has a trans daughter, and doesn't know, knows that she loves her daughter, but knows I can't go to my pastor because I know how that's going to go, and so God directs her. And she comes in the door, and the first person she meets is the head of our welcome team, who has a trans son.
3: So good.
0: So,
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0: Oh, so in our church, we are a Bible-based church.
2: Yep.
0: Nothing in Scripture we're afraid of. But we're also an experiential church, because we have to see, if we're not inviting God into that space, then we're really missing out, because God's doing most of the work behind the scenes, right? Sometimes even despite us.
2: I had no idea. Only a couple of weeks ago, we had Lynn Moracy on the podcast. I'm not sure if you know Lynn.
0: Yeah, yeah.
2: And Lynn mentioned the Salvation Army. And she said they weren't affirming. And I corrected her live on the podcast. No, they have to be affirming. And it's so interesting. I've been wondering why I did that, because I've copped some messages since that episode came out. That's basically, how dare you say Salvation Army are affirming? Yeah, they're not affirming.
1: Thank you for
2: your feedback. I was like, whoa, chill. Yeah. I misread their charitable work, and they're such a well-known charity that I misread that as thinking, you know what, they must be inclusive. And I wonder if a lot of people do the same. But they're not affirming at the top.
0: No,
2: but there are, just like all denominations, there's a breadth, and there are some that are affirming and some that aren't.
0: Yeah. Yeah, and we've found that because we've hired space at Uniting Churches, and found their congregations absolutely lovely, absolutely gorgeous, and just
2: That's because they're deceived by
0: together.
2: The devil, the Uniting Churches.
0: Right. Yeah. Okay,
2: they allow the rainbows in.
0: How dare they? Oh my!
1: Yeah.
0: Oh, you know, no, they're lovely, and Salvation Army, same thing. You know, some really lovely congregations, but you start going up. Up the echelon, and you find that it's not the case.
2: Yeah.
0: And with the Salvos, what we discovered is that they are Rainbow Tick certified, but that's their services, not the church. Yeah. And it can be a little bit tricky.
2: Confused by.
1: Yeah.
0: Yeah, it can be a little bit tricky.
1: And I've heard about the certification as well. I think I've even spoken to someone that is going around faith organizations and actually going through the steps with them to become Rainbow certified, but that is that more around inclusive processes and practices? Like, what do you know what that actually
0: it is? But it's a very extensive,
2: it's very
0: process.
2: Rigorous,
0: right. Very rigorous. That's yeah, right. Sure. That's yeah. right. Yeah. So good on them for doing that with their services.
1: Great step.
0: It's a great step.
1: Yeah.
0: And again, you know,

0: building that we're in, they entrusted to a beautiful gentleman who's gay. And so they're trusting him with this space to go build community and things like that, but not to have church.
1: Right.
0: And so this is where we come in. And we can fill that gap for them, not for them, it's for ourselves, but we can start to partner with them and help them on their journey to being more affirming. And this Idaho Hobbit event was one of the ways we can do that. And since then, I've gotten on the evening a couple of other Salvation officers who, hey, let's exchange information. You know, we're out in this area, we're out in this area, come, let's, you know, partner together. And so it's good collaboration.
2: Yeah.
0: And it's a shift that we're seeing where the queer community is starting to lead a little bit more in the affirmation space. I mean, think about our community. We know how to love under the worst of circumstances.
2: Yeah.
1: Well, we do. And that's a really good point, because I think, you know, you touched on it before around the you get it from both sides.
2: Yeah.
1: And we do know what it's like. But then I think there's, you know, we've had other guests that have talked about the opposition that they face from the queer community.
2: Yeah.
1: You know, Matt Glover, when he was on the podcast talking about being in a gay bar and being questioned as to why he was there, and I think even being asked to leave, you know.
2: His episode will come out soon.
1: Oh, sorry. that's
0: gonna, oh, it hasn't come out
1: that's,
0: yet.
1: That's going to be after.
2: You cheeky.
1: That's a teaser.
2: That is a little teaser.
1: But
2: you're
1: how,
2: welcome.
1: How do you, because I know that you do a lot in, you talked about going into queer spaces, into the LGBTQ+ world. Mm-hmm. What is it that you're experiencing in those spaces, and then how do you love them the same way? Like, what's the message that you want Melbourne Inclusive Church to have for that community?
0: Yeah. Again, it's been a progression.
2: Mm.
0: Where initially, like, it was, you know, daggers. You know,
1: really?
0: Like, what are you doing here? Why are you here? You know,
1: wow.
2: Well, it would be really triggering for some.
0: Oh, 100%.
2: And so you understand the daggers, right?
0: 100%. And the first thing I say when I'm invited into those spaces, as I am acutely aware of the harm
1: sure
0: that has been caused to this community.
1: Yeah.
0: Mm. There's no sugarcoating any of that, you know. And thank you for allowing me into this space.
1: Yeah.
0: Mm. Because it's a privilege to be able to go into those spaces.
1: Right.
0: You know. And so I feel like that breaks the ice a little bit. And then one of the things that we had to learn straight away, because, you know, members of our church would come in and they'd be like, those, blah, blah, blah. Yeah. They would be really upset. For both sides of it. And we just, no, we lose our witness when we do that. So, so we have to love people who may not necessarily love us back right away. So we listen.
1: Yeah.
0: And we hear stories. And I know going into DT's once, you know, for the beer garden. And what happens is people find out you're a pastor and they want to start telling you their stories.
2: Yeah.
0: And if you just listen, what happens is, and what has happened there is, we all sit in tears, just listening to stories and going into other spaces and just hugging someone. And, you know, I had a gentleman say to me, "A pastor hugged me," and he was in tears, you know. So just showing up and just listening and letting people vent if they need to vent, and knowing it's not about me, you know. People need to people need a face sometimes, a pastoral face to let that out to.
2: Yeah.
0: And so just being that safe space for people to do that. People that come into our church come in sometimes, you know, really hurt and really bitter. And the reason that the hurt is, that the bitterness is, and the anger is so strong, is because it meant so much to us,
1: sure,
0: our faith communities.
1: Yeah.
0: You know?
1: Yeah.
0: So,
1: truism faith families.
0: Yeah.
1: Yeah.
0: And to just allow that healing to happen, just through loving people and allowing them to share story and journey with people. And a lot of people come into our church and they find that a safe space. But initially, you know, there's anger, there's hurt, and you just have to listen to those and just let people make fun of you every now and then. And,
1: What does that do for you though? Because I guess you're coming at it from you're a representation of the church, but then also a lesbian woman. So it's almost like you're needing to represent both. Do you know what I mean? Like how do you navigate that?
0: I just be me.
1: Yeah, great.
0: You know what I mean?
2: So, yeah.
0: I'm just me.
1: Yes.
0: You get what you see is what you get. Right. And it's funny because when we first started, I had this pastor friend of mine, because I used to meet with different pastors and stuff, and then Matt was one of them. Mm. Beautiful guy. So this woman, we would go to coffee, and she would be like, so, and I used to get asked this all the time, are you a practicing homosexual?
2: Oh, practicing. It's the yuck.
0: Right?
2: My whole body just...
0: And I'm just like,
2: same-sex attracted. I go, right? I hear that.
0: And I was just like, I don't really need to practice. It comes very naturally.
2: Yeah. You know? I'm a pro.
0: If you read your Bible, Paul had something to say about it being really natural.
1: So good.
0: Then it came, yeah, okay, but are you in a relationship kind of thing, yes, and all that? And I'll just say, look, what you see is what you get. I am a lesbian, currently single. But if I meet somebody and we decide to become partners, there's not one ounce or bit of me that would be apprehensive about that.
2: No.
0: God created me who I am, and by the grace of God, you know, this is who I am. So, I can't really worry about that stuff. It can be hurtful, you know, when people take shots and things like that at you, but you got to, we just have to remember we all come with our own wounds, right?
1: Yeah. Mm-hmm.
0: So, you know, so I've got mine, people have got theirs, and we just get over it. And as a church, that's the culture that we had to start with.
2: Yeah.
0: Is, you know, people are going to come in here and, you know, from all denominations as well. So you have to manage that, you know.
1: Oh, sure.
0: And we just have to love people right where they're at on the way to where they're going.
2: Yeah.
0: You know?
2: The concept that these people they've all been exposed to some sort of trauma and hurt at the hands of the church in the past is why that they're giving that anger and the daggers are coming out.
3: 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The Melbourne Star Observer. 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
2: Presenting you Laugh Out Proud.
1: On Joy 94.9. Yes, Duncan, you can still turn that down a little bit. There we
2: go. Just a smidge, just a touch.
1: Isn't that a nice, you wanted a nice level where it's just a nice bit.
2: It's a little background for us to dance over, I think.
1: But what did you say that Duncan was telling us what the show was going to be about?
2: Well, apparently last week we had a topic that we had every intention on
1: that's right,
2: on talking about, but no, we ran out of time, and that happens.
1: I do remember that, and we did get quite a few emails on laughoutproud@joy.org.au. If you can, email us through, you know, and we'll get into that inbox.
2: Yeah, definitely.
1: Soon enough. We got a lot of emails.
2: I think
1: we got a lot of emails saying that we didn't get to it. So it's at the top of the pack, what Duncan was saying.
2: Yes. And what was that topic, Jay?
1: It was the practicality of balaclavas.
2: Yeah, in cold weather, talking about how it seems like an option.
1: It would be fantastic if Wendy was quick enough to get on the
2: soundboard
1: on
2: for
1: the
2: that.
1: Soundboard for that one. But that's okay.
2: We've also...
1: Wendy could be in line for Duncan's job. So.
2: Well, she hasn't rocked up to the studio yet.
1: Yet.
2: So hopefully she makes an appearance.
1: Give her hopefully some leniency.
2: Yeah, hopefully her alarm's gone off.
1: Mm, hopefully.
2: We were also, this week, going to discuss two separate events happened to us on public transport, and it's changed the way I can take it now.
1: I know.
2: It's given me something to look out for.
1: I mean, public transport is wild and wacky. It is.
2: It is.
1: But we got two separate ones. We've got two separate experiences.
2: Happened within the same week, though.
1: Yes, yes. And we weren't even on the same carriage or on the same train. So
2: unbelievable.
1: Go figure. What else did Duncan say that we were talking about?
2: He's mentioned to us he wants us to discuss payphones.
1: That's right. I don't know. Look, we'll have to read the script a bit later on, Duncan. I don't know where you're going with that. It's a bit wild.
2: You haven't written it yet? Okay. All right. So...
1: Oh, that's a shame.
2: We're going to have to try and get that's on top of that ourselves, I think.
1: Yeah, no, that's right. We'll probably... He'll just throw it to us, and then we'll do some word association. No? Text in if you want some word association games. Yeah? 0427-JOY949.
2: You can always send through an email to onair@joy.org.au.
1: I swear there was another topic that...
2: Yeah, I think there may
1: have
2: been.
1: But look, we'll let Duncan sort that out.
2: Yes.
1: Because he was saying, there's another... Look, I'll do an impersonation of Duncan, okay?
2: Yeah.
1: All right? While he's sitting there. Look, there was another topic, but can't tell you right now. Want to spring it on you. That's exactly what he said to us.
3: I really don't appreciate that. I really don't.
2: Duncan.
1: Well, Duncan, look, you have to expect some impersonations because you do have a lovely voice.
2: Yes.
1: Gonna say it.
2: Quite jealous.
1: But you know what, audience? I think it is that time.
2: Is it?
1: Yes, it is. We're well deserved, aren't we, Duncan? Duncan, are we? Yep. I think so.
2: Yeah, he's giving us the motion
1: it. He's giving us the signals. It's like crazy cowboy, the running and gunning, you know? He gives us those pew-pew-pew signals.
2: Yes, because Wendy's not here to do it. And
1: no.
2: What are we talking about, G?
1: We are talking about a lovely sound effect segment.
2: Ooh, I'm excited.
1: Yep, and it's, I think, if Wendy loaded it up correctly, I think it is a new one. She loaded it up last night because that's, you know, in the writer's room, you got to... Load everything up the night before, get it all checked. Anyway, we're pulling back the curtain too much. Let's launch into the sound effect segment.
2: Wow, I've never heard that one before.
1: No, that actually, Wendy was correct that we haven't heard that one before. I'm pretty sure.
2: How long's that one been on file for? Have you been saving that one for a little bit, Wendy?
1: She gave
2: isn't
1: us
2: actually here to
1: three. She ran in just the, can you see her just at the studio door right now?
2: Oh, my back's to the thing. Let me have a look.
1: Right. That's all right. But you were telling me about a practical way, something that can even keep you warmer during the colder months.
2: Yes.
1: Of the year.
2: It's something that we raise to each other every winter.
1: Yeah. But, you know, something that would be practical would be a balaclava.
2: Right? It just seems like the most practical is the beanie's nice. The beanie is awesome, but like...
1: The beanie is cool.
2: When the wind is coming through and your face turns numb... What's the solution to that?
1: You need some cover. You need some cover for your face.
2: But you'd also want to be able to see and or talk at that point.
1: Exactly. Because you're not in a morph suit. What are those suits called?
2: Morph suits. You're right.
1: Right on. But unfortunately, you know, the stereotypical, you know, use
2: you know
1: for a balaclava
2: It's usually inappropriate acts.
1: Robbers, you know, the robbers will come and get you. You know, that's.
2: If you think of a prototypical robber, you imagine, you know, this caricature
1: exactly
2: with a balaclava on.
1: A balaclava on, and I think the robbers have really ruined the balaclava.
2: For those like us who can see the practical use in the colder weather for a balaclava.
1: And not the deviant nature of the balaclava.
2: Nothing mischievous?
1: No, of course not. No. I guess they took advantage, exploited the fact that it covers your face.
2: You know, but...
1: Masking you.
2: Exactly right, but they've ruined it completely for everyone else.
1: They have. They, you know, it's just, you know, those two damn robbers. Those two robbers.
2: That started the trend, did they?
1: Yep. Yeah. For those balaclavas. And now, Z&G can't walk around with balaclavas in the city. We can't do it. I mean, on those cold days, you want to be able to just, you know, rug up in your balaclava. You know what I mean?
2: Because, look, there's been times where we've gone out to the snow.
1: Yep.
2: You and I, we've gone on a few ski trips.
1: Of course.
2: It's a regular thing.
1: And, you know, it's something that sometimes we bring Duncan because he is, you know, he does write the scripts. So he kind of has to be around some of the time.
2: Yeah.
1: But
2: he's good at booking holidays.
1: Yes, he is. He's very good at that.
2: But while we've been at the snow, we've seen them, mm-hmm. I say them collectively, the skiers and the snowboarders.
1: Yes.
2: The patrons of where we've gone.
1: Of the snow.
2: There's been examples of people rocking a balaclava.
1: They have. It's
2: and it looked like they're the warmest faced people.
1: Or they were about to attack us. I'm not sure either way.
2: It was slightly intimidating.
1: And they were coming at us pretty fast on their snowboards. So I didn't know if it was an 80s action film or we were just in the snow.
2: Oh, you think they were a bad guy from James Bond or something?
1: Yeah, literally. I mean, that MP5 that he was carrying, it was quite disturbing. But it turned out just to be one of those cork poppers.
2: Oh, you know, that's
1: remember from Sovereign Hill? Remember how you got those cork poppers? Just made that sound. Okay, that was
2: the sound effect.
1: Thank you, Wendy, for those live sound effects. We'll have to cut those down into some usable sound effects for next week. That's actually probably something you could do, Wendy, for yourself.
2: Thank you for being productive, Wendy.
1: Thanks, Wendy. I appreciate it.
2: Another example we saw. This was quite recently. I feel like we saw a real life example of this.
1: Actually, as we were rolling into the studio this morning. We saw a cyclist, okay?
2: A delivery cyclist.
1: For a non-specific delivery service, delivering presumably food, but who knows?
2: Hot nature.
1: Who knows? We saw them with a balaclava on.
2: Yeah, and it's a thing where it's a very public place to be wearing it.
1: It is.
2: You seem confident in wearing it.
1: Very confident. Very overly confident with their balaclava. On the road. With the cyclist hat on top.
2: The helmet. They were safe about it.
1: They were incredibly safe, but also possibly mischievous at the same time.
2: Yes, but it's the connotation. It's that stigma that they've got.
1: That's the stigma that the balaclava has. We just want Z&G, all Z&G want is to walk down the street with a couple of balaclavas on, okay?
2: In the cold weather.
1: It doesn't really make sense for you, you know, summertime coming around. If you want to just walk around in your underpants.
2: With a balaclava on,
1: you probably could do that.
2: I think that would raise more questions than answer them.
1: Actually, no, we don't. We don't condone walking around in underpants with balaclava. That probably could get you to somewhere.
2: No, but I feel like people who are exempt from this rule
1: mm-hmm.
2: happen to be children.
1: That's actually pretty true. Because you can
2: wear a superhero costume or some sort of outfit.
1: You could just see a kid down at the mall. Shopping with their parents, hopefully. Or guardian. And they're wearing a Spider-Man or a Batman.
2: Arachnid man mm-hmm. To get around copyright.
1: And they have it's almost a balaclava.
2: Entire face is shielded by this costume.
1: Yeah, I mean, you know, that's what happens with a superhero.
2: I'm trusting this person at the supermarket with me. And they're able to get away with it? Hang on.
1: Was the superhero mask or the balaclava invented first? Which one do you think was...
2: I don't know. Do we have any correspondents in Metropolis?
1: I don't think we do. And I think it's coming to that. It's too late to get correspondents.
2: The time difference is what you're telling me?
1: Yeah, because all the superheroes aren't in Australia.
2: They're asleep right now.
1: Yeah, they're asleep. Sure. They're on the other side of the world.
2: Yeah.
1: And they're asleep. So that's a shame. That's a shame. Duncan, you should have done better on that.
2: You should have totally done better on that, I think.
4: Oh, yeah, we're coming. The whole thing is a goddamn copyright infringement.
5: You used our likeness without our permission.
4: And that means these are our actual awards.
5: Yeah, so give me that award. Chuck it in the bag.
4: Put it in the bag.
5: Put it in the bag.
4: Put not actually, you Z and a G. Put them both in the bag.
5: ZJ, in the bag.
4: In the bag.
5: Chat, farty, in the bag.
6: Security, get your guns.
4: Ribbit, don't reach for it. No. Don't reach for it.
5: Security, in the bag.
4: In the bag. In the bag. Everybody in the bag. Audience, in the bag.
5: In the bag.
4: Award, in the bag.
5: In the bag.
4: Venue, in the bag.
5: In the bag.
4: We gotta leave. All
7: right.
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3: That's right, Duncan. That's strike one, almost. That's almost strike one.
4: It's almost strike two if we're being consistent.
3: Really? What was the first strike?
4: Something at the start.
3: Well, we'll ask Wendy what it is during the next song, but that's you know.
4: We need a typographer.
3: we need to read back the script. We need that transcriber, the transcriber that we hired. Remember that for that
4: absolute, I don't know if we want to bring them back.
3: Yeah, because it turned out to be quite a train wreck of a bit.
4: It did, but I'm scared that if we wanted to play it back,
3: what?
4: Duncan, yeah. If we wanted to play it back through the podcast, Duncan okay. probably edit it out, because he's a bit...
3: Yeah, he's very selective with the situation. I don't know what method of algorithm he uses over there to
4: make his decisions.
3: Make the cut. I don't know, because some... And we got offended. Look, I'm speaking on your behalf, Steve, but we got offended that some of those bits were cut.
4: Yeah, I completely agree, but maybe there's a reason behind it.
3: Hey. That's right. I mean, there could be a reason. That's why he's the producer. That's why he's the producer. That's why he is making all the shots,
4: exactly
3: calling
4: right.
3: all the triggers. You know, I don't know what he's doing with those cue cards, but it's not a good situation to have with your cue cards over there. Okay, Duncan. I wish Wendy had uploaded some sort of strike noise. You know, because I feel like we need it. We need a strike. Wendy, write that down
4: specifically for Duncan.
3: And we'll get one for you, Wendy, but we won't. We'll try not to use it because you're on the buttons. So.
4: Yeah. Do you really want to strike yourself out, Wendy?
3: No. I think that's Wendy's decision. That's Wendy's decision.
4: You're in control of your destiny, Wendy.
3: Right on, because we're not landlocked.
4: We're in motion to the ocean.
3: Right on. Right on.
4: So you're here with Laugh Out Proud.
3: With Z&G.
4: On Joy 94.9.
3: Thank you, Duncan, for that update. There looks like there could be breaking news. We'll tease it a little bit now. There could be some breaking news.
4: As the story develops, we won't break it until we know all
3: Duncan,
4: of the news.
3: That's right, because Duncan is out there now. He's on the hot wire. He's reading the situation. And he's almost, well, taken over that transcription job of writing it down and putting it on the cue cards.
4: Because once it's on the cue cards, it's part of the show.
3: That's what we need. But, you know, one thing I've seen around, just walking around, just having a wander, having a walk.
4: Existing in life, yeah.
3: That's right. You know, I feel like all of a sudden I'm seeing people use, you know, FaceTime or the video calling app, you know, to call people.
4: Yeah. Like making those video calls. Yeah.
3: Like it's
4: like a Skype sort of situation.
3: Yeah, that's right. But on the go, on the move, you know, I feel like like that sort of. Video call is like more of a stationary
4: it's becoming
3: situation.
4: So much more prevalent,
3: right? But it's
4: the on the go FaceTime.
3: Yeah, just walking and talking, almost like they're vlogging their situation.
4: But the thing I find different about that, the whole process of it, is with a phone. You know, the receiver and phone bit that you're talking to.
3: Yep.
4: You know, it's all close to your face. You know, you don't have to shout. You don't have to look at anything.
3: Right.
4: You can be doing anything. In the world, because it's an audio only
3: medium.
4: But with FaceTime, you're left a little bit more vulnerable. As in, you've almost got to put it on a bit of a show because, like,
3: that's
4: why
3: right.
4: are they staring at the phone?
3: Ah, yes, of course. You have to like pretend almost that you're doing something.
4: You find
3: like,
4: it, yeah.
3: Like you're in the middle of, I'm not just sitting here watching the phone. I'm just like walking around and having a life.
4: Yeah, I'm totally not just doing laps of my house while I'm on the phone to this person.
3: Well, I mean, you got to keep the background interesting. Were they keeping the background interesting?
4: See, okay, my two experiences with using it.
3: Mm-hmm.
4: One time I was at home.
3: Right.
4: So I was in the safety of my own home. So I was allowed to gesticulate in whatever manner I wanted.
3: Yep.
4: In order to have my conversation. But the other time, I used it.
3: You would have only been able to gesticulate with one hand, right? Because you would have been holding the phone with the other.
4: Yeah.
3: And so it's half gesticulation.
4: And the other thing I find interesting about it is that, you know, it's not even you're making eye contact with the other person.
3: Okay.
4: Because they're not staring into the camera. You're not staring into the camera.
3: That's right. That's right. Unless, you know, unless you've been in front of a camera often. But you don't know, you stare into it.
4: Well, if I'm having a phone call with visuals with someone, mm-hmm. I'm not going to look at the camera. I'm going to look at what they're doing.
3: That's right.
4: But yeah. it's a visual of them with their eyes slightly below
3: the camera.
4: Because
3: you're looking at the screen.
4: So it's this awkward thing of like, you're not even making eye contact with, it's like, you know, this is where social anxiety develops from
3: yeah,
4: FaceTime.
3: That's right. No, yeah. And, no one will be able to make eye contact anymore. That's what's, well, because we... Duncan and us never make eye contact.
4: I think it's been a few years now since we've looked each other so
3: in the eye. Yeah, it's wild. It's wild. I'm surprised that we do. You know, it's fantastic.
4: I feel like it's forced, but moving through that, it's funny how much a video call or something made sense. You know, when representing what a future phone call would look like certain media.
3: Yes, like older films would you know have the. I guess, well, the video call or some interpretation of that, you know, you could even extrapolate it to the hologram call.
4: Yeah. Some sort of visual.
3: That's super futuristic.
4: I know. Right?
3: I mean, we're not there yet. We'll get there.
4: I mean, I think we had Tupac perform at something a few years
3: ago. That's true. Coachella. Yeah. Right. Yeah. He was up there.
4: I mean, he wasn't, but.
3: And in spirit. And Duncan said it looked really real.
4: That's right. Duncan was there.
3: He was there. So, you know, he's really good at describing things because he has his own column on his own blog. We're not going to plug it. We're not going to plug it, Duncan. We're sorry.
4: So if you Google Duncan and blog, sift away.
3: Good luck.
4: Sift away.
3: I think it's on page 235,000.
4: Of Google. Might be different on Bing. Haven't looked into
3: that.
4: You don't
3: look at Bing.
4: No. Wait, do you look at Bing?
3: Well, I heard Wendy talking that she still uses Yahoo.
4: That's ridiculous, Wendy.
3: Wendy, I don't know. Wendy still uses Yahoo. And what, you're using Bing. You're the alternative guy that wants to use Bing.
4: I'll be honest. Sometimes, you know, you can image search on other search engines.
3: Okay.
4: But Bing, I got to be honest, has a very good video search function.
3: Really?
4: On it.
3: Okay. So, I mean, Google is fantastic. Google's fantastic. It's
4: what's
3: it's,
4: that? Which one's that?
3: The Google. But you know, it's something.
4: I bet you Duncan still asks Jeeves. I'm telling you that.
3: You reckon? You reckon he does?
4: Yeah.
3: Well, I guess. I guess he would because you know Jeeves. That's a name that he enjoys.
4: Mm.
3: He enjoys that name. But I just wish that you know, I mean FaceTime almost made more sense because then we could have really in-depth conversations while looking at your face.
4: I mean, it can make sense, but like, if you catch yourself out in public, like last the, the,

0: I was going to say, because you said earlier, you know, with the whole, you know, bringing the face to your phone, yeah, well, that's the whole basis of FaceTime, you know, bringing your face to your phone.
1: Time. Yeah, you're right. No, I completely agree with you. But like the person I was on the phone with was in the safety of their car, you know, not driving it, safety of their parked car. So they could openly say and act however they, I guess they wanted
0: okay,
1: to.
0: Okay, yeah.
1: But
0: yeah.
1: Me in the middle of the street walking past someone doing their gardening.
0: Mm-hmm.
1: You and I'm talking to the phone like a crazy person.
0: and making all these hand actions, making it look like you're having a wonderful, wild and wacky time.
1: Or shouting at it because it's, you know, trying to hear me on speaker and can't hear me.
0: Oh, okay.
1: And it's just this crazy person shouting into the phone, "What are we having for dinner?"
0: Wait, I didn't realize you speak like a robot when you're...
1: Speaking to a piece of technology,
0: yes.
1: I think it's probably the easiest language to understand.
0: I guess that's true. That's true. I mean, you know, all the phone voices, they do vaguely speak in a bit of a robotic way.
1: I did translate it from binary. If that
0: you did,
1: if that helps, yeah.
0: Oh, you did because your phone speaks in ones and zeros.
1: Don't all phones?
0: Well, I think that's the
1: on
0: that's
1: some level.
0: The Matrix. You know, that's your phone was the Matrix, right?
1: Maybe.
0: Well, if you text in on 0427JOY949, tell us when you've used FaceTime or any video calling situation.
1: Sell it to us, because I just don't understand. You know, if I need to call someone, I'm gonna call them before I FaceTime them.
0: Yeah.
1: Before I want to see the visual of them.
0: That's right, because half the time it's, you know, it's like, ugh, you know, I'm gonna have to. I don't want to. You know, I don't want to show them all my pimples.
1: That's what. I guess that's why text was invented, because it's like,
0: exactly.
1: What's an easier way than calling someone?
0: Right,
1: well, I'm just going to write words at them.
0: Exactly. You know, and I don't want someone to hear my raspy voice, you know?
1: Oh, can you imagine having to listen to your raspy voice
0: all
1: for about an hour?
0: Well, I'd argue that, you know, maybe half and half, maybe half an hour.
1: Maybe.
0: I think you get half as well, right?
1: Yes.
0: And Duncan gets none. So, you know what, Duncan, that's strike three. Wendy just gave you a strike three. Hey, that wasn't our fault. I don't know where it came from, but Wendy decided to give you a strike three.
1: So, Duncan, it's been a real pleasure. A shame.
0: Can you just hand us the that breaking news report? That's great. Thank you, Duncan. That's coming up next after the song.
1: So you better fill us in and then...
0: Leave that here and just walk out of the studio. Thank you very much, Duncan. But Duncan's not doing too well right now. He's trying to make all these signals through the window and we're going to turn our backs.
1: There's no need to cry, but... It kind of is.
0: Look, we love you, Duncan. We still love you, Duncan. Don't worry. When you're listening out there, I know you're trying to tune the radio in and out right now out there. We love you. It's okay.
1: He doesn't know we work on a four-strike system here at Laugh Out Proud.
0: He didn't get that memo. He wasn't at that production meeting. When he turned up.
1: She's always turning up.
0: Well, she gets the emails. She gets the emails.
1: I was about to say, well, yeah, when Duncan's doing the podcast for a few weeks, he'll find out that...
0: he needed to be at that production meeting, but that's, I think he's a bit slow and uploads those podcasts a little bit slow and he could be a few weeks behind, but that could be strike four, but we won't do that to him.
1: I don't know if that's fair, but even though he's no longer part of the show right now, he's still telling us that it's time for a song, I think.
0: Oh, fantastic.
1: And well, I'm crazy in love with Laugh Out Brad.
0: So much so. So much so. And Laugh Out Proud is, they do show the love. They do show the support on the text lines. We appreciate it.
1: We read all of them.
0: We do.
1: So you're listening
0: to Laugh Out Proud
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7: 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Yeah, you jerks.
8: But we both caught trains, because that's part of what we do.
9: You know,
8: to move around.
9: Sometimes to get to A to B, you need to hop on a train.
8: A train, and, you know, sometimes it works out a little bit better to catch a train than a tram, because it turns out the trams take a while.
9: Yes, apparently there's still traffic on the roads where trains just deal with trains.
8: That's true. That's very true. But when I was on the train, you know, it's a midday afternoon. You know, the sun's shining in my eyes, so I had to sit on the other side.
9: Wow, you had the luxury of being able to change sides.
8: Yeah,
9: it wasn't busy.
8: No. It's that time of the day where it's not too busy. There's, you know, still plenty of seats around. But you still wonder why no one's sitting next to you in your four-seater.
9: See, I don't get that.
8: You never get that? Okay, all right. Okay, well, text in if you get that, 0427-JOY949.
9: Or you can always send us an email through to onair@joy.org.au.
8: But there was a two-seater, you know, behind me, right? And
9: yep.
8: I could hear them, what they were talking about.
9: Because I'm sure you do that thing where... You know, it just happens on public transport.
8: Yeah. You know, you overhear them. And a publication, which we won't name, which is no longer in print, used to run an overheard segment on their paper, which I weirdly think were made up. They were so absurd all the time.
9: Yeah, or people who sent in for them had just made them up themselves.
8: That's true.
9: That could be a possibility.
8: Look, we can't get to them for comment.
9: Because they no longer exist.
8: They no longer exist. I'm sure someone else owned them, but Duncan didn't have that on the script. So
9: no, but it's part of the public transport experience. You know, if your phone has died and you can no longer play music or books, who's carrying a book on a tram?
8: So you might as well listen to other people's conversations, right? Or even have your headphones on. But not even play anything just to pretend like
9: you're listening to music. What that makes me think of?
8: What?
9: That makes me think of, it's like that, having the headphones on without sound to listen to, like to eavesdrop, essentially.
8: Yeah, it's what the spies use. You know?
9: That's exactly what I was about to get to. That's exactly what I was about to get to. No, it's like cutting the eye holes out of the newspaper.
8: It is. That literally is. The spies have to keep up.
9: Right.
8: You know, and you can't just, who's reading a newspaper? It's all on the iPad now. You can't really cut a hole through the iPad.
9: No, or it's a lot more suspicious if you've got a hole
8: in
9: the iPad.
8: Or tablet. Or tablet.
9: Or tablet. Or tablet. Nondescript brand.
8: But they were giving directions. The person was giving directions to the other person. And it was, you know.
9: There were two people on the tram.
8: Yeah. They were overhearing. You know, generally when you overhear things, they're talking to people. But
9: it could have been a phone call.
8: No, you're right. You're right. It could have been on a phone call with the Bluetooth headset or the headphones.
9: The hands-free. Yeah.
8: Is the usual one now, the headphones. So you can really just get away with talking to yourself.
9: Yeah, I think that's how some people get away with it.
8: With, you know? Yeah. You can run lines in the street and without anyone questioning it. Or you can just say, look, it's a performance piece. This is a performance piece. Anyway.
9: Who's stopping you while you're perceivably on a phone call through the streets?
8: The busking police. That's who. You need a permit.
9: Yeah.
8: You need a permit. Anyway. I overheard them say, I mean, you know, it was it wasn't relatively empty, you know. There was enough people.
9: Yeah.
8: You know, so for this conversation to be strange, giving directions to what was an adult shop.
9: Really?
8: Yeah. I mean,
9: during the middle of the day, like there could have been families on this thing.
8: There could have been. You know, and
9: that's pretty bad.
8: It's
9: like, isn't there? There's. I mean, look. Don't get me wrong. You should be able to say whatever you want to say.
8: Yeah, of course. But you know, not this loud. It was quite a loud conversation.
9: Yeah, you know,
8: the directions were quite loud.
9: It wasn't a conversation that everyone needed to hear.
8: That's right.
9: What you're trying to say.
8: Yeah,
9: okay.
8: Yeah. And it was like, you know, go to the side entrance. That's sort of.
9: They're the parking at the back.
8: Yeah. But you know, sex shops are pretty cool to go into. They're pretty fun.
9: My memories of them, yes.
8: Yes. But I guess this is saying more about me than anything. But I was sort of contemplating the conversation later and realized they never actually mentioned the name of the store in which they were going to.
9: Oh, okay. So did they mention this type of store? Like, is that what?
8: No, I mean,
9: pricked your ears to the conversation.
8: I mean, they didn't mention any. They just mentioned directions, and I, embarrassingly,
9: now it is
8: embarrassing.
9: Yeah.
8: Well, I mean, Duncan, he frowned upon this bit, but we said we wanted to push for you. We wanted to push for the people. All right,
9: we're emotional to the ocean.
8: We are not landlocked, and we're emotionally vulnerable as well. This time of night.
9: So you know, really. So to console us or to ridicule us, text us in at 0427JOY949
8: or send an email through to onair@joy.org.au. But
9: so what you're trying to tell me is these people having a conversation behind you.
8: Yep.
9: Giving directions to a store that is designed strictly for adults.
8: Yes.
9: Never mentioned the fact that it was an adult store.
8: No, or the title of the store, which usually gives it away.
9: They're not as clever as other store names.
8: Not as clever as Blockbuster, you know? R.I.P. But too soon? I don't know. Text in if it's too soon.
9: Or don't. And no, please do.
8: No, please, yeah.
9: We
8: please.
9: Love reading them.
8: Yes, we do. We do. And emails.
9: That's interesting.
8: It's embarrassing, but you know, look, we at this hour, it's an emotional time.
9: Yes, but you know what? I think if you want to, you might. I think I've earned a round of applause.
8: You reckon?
9: For being so brave.
8: Look, I don't know, but.
9: And you've earned that. You've earned that. That's what you've earned.
8: Wow, Wendy, did you want to? Wow. Okay.
9: Thank you, Wendy.
8: Yeah, thank you, Wendy.
9: I'm glad she was on the ball for that.
8: No, she did. Could have brought it down a little bit earlier, but look, we'll
9: sometimes you have to worry about that.
8: You're saying.
9: Yes. I've discovered a trick, you know?
8: Really?
9: You know, they talk about life hacks, you know?
8: Yes.
9: They talk about things like that. And this is a life hack, I think.
8: It's like getting the cheat code book for the.
9: For life.
8: The, yeah. For the PlayStation, you know?
9: Yeah.
8: Or Xbox or, well, yeah, you know, it's all the Sega.
9: Or, yeah, Nintendo doesn't exist. And, and what it is that, you know, mm-hmm. there's windy, rainy days.
8: There is.
9: Right? It's been rainy
8: yep.
9: for a little bit this season. On a rainy day, people take umbrellas out with them.
8: What a damn good invention, right?
9: They are. Because who has time to go to the store? Because we were talking about stores before. I've never been to an umbrella store.
8: No, me neither. I've never been to a specific store that sells only umbrellas.
9: No, but I feel like
8: it's like a pop-up store.
9: Yeah,
8: wouldn't it be
9: I'd
8: a pop-up
9: imagine.
8: Store, right?
9: Right.
8: One of those ones in the middle of the
9: like
8: the mall.
9: It will pop up like an umbrella.
8: Mm. Wow. Do we have?
9: Oh, okay.
8: That's
9: Wendy. Wow.
8: That was a crowd sigh, but it doesn't know if it's a happy sigh or a sad sigh.
9: Oh, it could be a touching moment.
8: Yeah.
9: Sigh.
8: Yep. Yep.
9: Wendy. Wow. You're playing with my heartstrings right now.
8: Oh,
9: and,
8: Wendy.
9: This life hack is that. people tend to forget things on trains. You wouldn't believe it. Like, things like umbrellas, because since it's a wet item, you're not going to put it on your lap. You're not going to put it on the seat. You're going to be considerate and put it on the floor most of the time.
8: Yeah, that's right. You know, just so you don't get everything else wet.
9: You know, but people have forgotten them. I've been on trains where people have forgotten their umbrellas.
8: Yeah, you see people losing or forgetting more important things than just umbrellas, really.
9: Yeah, I know. What's an umbrella to you know, out of all the things you could leave on a train, really, what's an umbrella?
8: Or a coffee cup.
9: Exactly. Hoodlums.
8: That's what they give you across on the little, you know, circles of do's and don'ts. Well, yes. Mostly don'ts, but anyway.
9: Yes, the guidelines of transporting on their service.
8: We've gone through that. We have.
9: Check out the podcast for that.
8: Laugh Out Proud. joy.org.au/laughoutproud. Thank you, Nathan.
9: Yes, we are Laugh Out Proud, though, G. So thank you for reaffirming that one in an outburst.
8: But what was the life hack?
9: People leave their umbrellas under the seats. They'll get off at their stop, you know. But if you're lucky enough, I shouldn't say you're lucky, they might not be as lucky as you are.
8: Yep.
9: Sitting next to you, they get up, they leave their umbrella there. You might not, and most likely did not talk to them at all during the journey that you took on public transport.
8: Because clearly you were eyeing off their umbrella the whole time. You were making sure that you had those
9: eyes. As soon as you saw it on the floor, you're right. You were hoping that it was the last thing they were thinking about.
8: Right.
9: And in an instance when it is the last thing they're thinking about and get off the train without it, The tip I've got, the little trick I've got now is you pick that up and you just go, I'll give this back to Dave at the office when I'm there tomorrow.
8: Ah, so you can give everybody on the carriage the impression that, hey, you know Dave.
9: Yeah. You have to just say it loud enough. So those who have headphones on but no music through them can actually hear that you're not a thief.
8: You gesticulate. So it's just like it makes it even for the people who are listening to headphones that want to do the heroic, hey, you forgot your umbrella.
9: Yeah.
8: It gives that motion like, oh, you know, put your hands up like, oh, they just forgot their most important item, an umbrella.
9: An umbrella. And what's more important than that with rain?
8: Right? Well, it protects you. Gives you a nice protection.
9: But I mean, here's
8: a flaw in your little life hack, okay?
9: Shut that down with the fact that my life hacks so far on the show have been flawless. I'm pretty much at this point one for one.
8: This is a lot of claim
9: with this segment.
8: Is this part of the script? Are you going off script? I think you're going off script right now saying all these.
9: I didn't even open the email. I'm going to be honest.
8: Wow. Okay.
9: I didn't even open the email with the script.
8: With the PDF file in it.
9: No, I never got sent. I never opened the attached PDF file.
8: Oh, well. But look, I'm gonna go ahead and explain the flaw.
9: Yep,
8: because
9: okay.
8: you keep blowing yourself up, all right? We need to deflate you over here, all right?
9: Look, I'm open to constructive criticism, but if you offend me, I'm never doing the show again with you ever again.
8: All right, well, Duncan, we can get you on the mic next week, so congratulations.
9: We're
8: going to have to turn your mic off. Sorry, that was terrible. What my flaw is with your life hack, don't you think that if Steve across the way knew Dave, but didn't necessarily was sitting next to Dave and saw you picking up the umbrella and said, hang on, I haven't seen you down at the office, see? Or whatever name you choose
9: person.
8: In that moment.
9: Yes.
8: Well, I haven't seen you down at the office at all. You're picking up Dave's umbrella. Who are you?
9: All right, you've got one of two options.
8: Okay.
9: Option one, run.
8: Oh, what if the train has already taken off?
9: You've already committed claiming lost property that's not yours.
8: Oh.
9: Yes, it's lost property. It's not that person's anymore.
8: So, yeah. So, really, what is the statute of limitations on lost property? Is it like 3 seconds? You got 3 seconds.
9: Well, isn't it the 3 second rule?
8: That's true. As soon as you
9: drop it.
8: It's on the floor, 3 second rule.
9: You got 3 second rule.
8: Lost property. Yep. Immediately. And what is the
9: saying? I don't make those social rules, you know. I just enforce them. And the second one is you try and wing your way into that office in a conversation.
8: Oh, so you just turn up Monday morning for Moccasin Monday.
9: You know, yep.
8: And pretend you're there
9: TCB.
8: The whole time.
9: Start TCB.
8: Start TCB and have your crackers in your briefcase.
9: Yep.
8: And pretend like you know what the Pinsky file is or whatever the file was.
9: And they've been busting you for it all week.
8: So I think we're well due. I think Duncan was making the motions probably a few minutes ago. We're getting the song sign.
9: Oh, see, I thought he was hungry. I couldn't tell what he was trying to do.
8: And you did make an excellent sandwich. So congratulations to you.
9: During this whole segment.
8: Yes.
9: Because I've had long enough to go to the shop and make
8: you
9: it.
8: You are so fantastically multitasker that you can perform sandwich making and perform comedy gold. But that's just what a quote from a text in was on 317. They said comedy gold. We're just quoting
9: and
8: other
9: Duncan
8: people.
9: And Duncan said
8: okay?
9: sandwich. So if you paraphrase that, you've got a clickbait title right there.
8: Right there. So what did you say we're going to throw to Z?
9: I'm sure everyone knows this, so I want you playing this nice and loud. So you're listening to Laugh Out Proud
8: with Z and G
9: on Joy 94.9.

0: 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I'm Al Jackson, and you're listening to the one and only Laugh Out Proud with the homies Z and G on Joy 94.9. 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
3: We broke free out of the studio, and we had a little bit of dance, a little bit of a scoot and boot.
4: In the hall, but it was all above board.
3: A line dance. You know, we got up in a line, and we said, hey, let's round your partners, round you go. Here we are, here you do.
4: And that's the last time we did it, because...
3: Because we realized that that doesn't make sense. It doesn't make sense. So why would you line dance the queen?
4: What's the point of especially when you've never line danced before? Or
3: Duncan, these topics, I don't know. I don't know, Duncan. I don't know, Duncan, anymore.
4: What are you giving us right now, Duncan? Duncan, at least Wendy's got comedic timing on the button presses, okay?
3: Wendy, I think you could almost be in line for Duncan's position.
4: Oh, no.
3: Well, we'd have to teach you how to podcast. You have to teach you how to do all these things. That's all right. We can do that. We can do that. But you were telling me about that toothpaste. You know, dental hygiene.
4: I was telling you.
3: Commenting on my mouth. You said, you know what, G? Today your mouth smells absolutely fantastic as you were pulling your nose out of it.
4: That's right. That's right. And that's how I begin my day on days of the show. That's how. Yeah. That's how the day.
3: You got to make sure you get rid of those. What are those things that you cough up?
4: Teeth.
3: You can if you're in a bit of a spot of bother, but you know, something that you should do is at least brush your teeth, you know, twice a day.
4: Yeah,
3: that's something that, you know, that my dentist tells me, and I said, mouthwash or nothing. But no,
4: that's a dentist joke for all the dentists out there.
3: Text in 0427 Joy 949
4: if that's funny. if you're a dentist.
3: And Wendy wasn't quick enough on the crickets, so that's your fault, Wendy. That's your fault. Whoa!
4: Booed herself just then.
3: Wendy cannot get a grip on herself. But it's something that, Wendy, don't you think that, you know, you should at least twice a day? Yeah, no, we can't turn your mic on, but that's she's nodding in agreement.
4: Yeah.
3: And something that Z and I realized.
4: Yeah.
3: When we brush our teeth together at the sinks, because we have one of those
4: separate sinks.
3: Yeah, those two sinks.
4: Yep.
3: We realized that, hang on, we're going through toothpaste a little bit too quickly.
4: Well, you feel like, you know, for the tube that you use, you know, we use the same tube. We share
3: do.
4: It.
3: We do. I mean, you know, it makes sense. You know, you save on the figures. You save on the numbers.
4: I realize that if we're sharing the same brush, we might as well just share the same toothpaste anyways.
3: Mm. I mean, you know, bing and a boom, you know?
4: Yeah.
3: It's one or the other.
4: You know?
3: No, it's one and the other.
4: At the same time.
3: Yeah. At the same time. So you get your toothbrush done and brushed, and I say, oh, thanks.
4: And you use it, yeah.
3: Yeah, because I'm the second one in order, so, and, you know.
4: Because it's alphabetical.
3: It is. It's
4: in
3: the best,
4: height order
3: it's
4: as
3: the,
4: well.
3: It's the best alphabet, the backwards one. And we realize that, hang on a second, there's quite a lot of toothpaste falling out of our mouths.
4: Right? Because if you cover the whole head of the brush.
3: Yes.
4: You cover the whole head of the brush with paste.
3: We like to get the more the colourful one.
4: It makes it more exciting. You
3: not
4: know?
3: Just plain white.
4: No. No, you want the one with sugar in it.
3: That's
4: know?
3: Right. You want
4: the tasty
3: one.
4: The tasty.
3: Yeah, because I mean, who wants mint, you know? Well, I want Coca-Cola just cola flavoured. You can't, because they haven't branded it yet.
4: Can you get cola flavoured toothpaste?
3: Yeah.
4: I heard you can get cinnamon flavoured.
3: Yeah, you just like mix it. You just get like a tube of toothpaste, and you mix it in with a can of cola, mix it up, and then
4: that's why your dentist loves you.
3: Yeah, that's right. Yeah, I have to go back there at least 3 times a week. It's sort of a regular appointment. He's even set up a shop just like in the garage. But anyway, yeah, it's and you get
4: very
3: unique. You get it pretty cheap, you know, private health insurance and stuff.
4: It's all covered. It's not your plan, is it?
3: And then.
4: What we've noticed is, regardless of how much you put on the head of the brush, you know, as soon as you start to put the brush in your mouth to begin the brushing process,
3: there's going to be some bloody white stuff falling out of your mouth.
4: And it lands in the sink and you just go,
3: oh, that's waste. That's wasted product. That's paste that you could have used for the next time to brush your teeth with.
4: Hashtag waste, paste waste.
3: Paste waste.
4: Paste waste.
3: Paste waste.
4: Hashtag paste
3: waste. That also can be used for the cement business. Also, it could be used for the children at school. Paste waste.
4: Using clag.
3: Yeah, you know. And don't eat it, Timmy. Don't eat that clag. All right.
4: And he's not. He put it down.
3: He's not.
4: Look at him listening to you.
3: That's, you know why? Because you got a master's of education. That's why he didn't. He knew. He didn't want to mess with the master. No. Nope. He wanted to mess with the master, you know?
4: Whatever. It's an under the belt job right now.
3: And you gave him the little tip that, hey, if you put a little bit less on the head of your toothbrush, you can get double out of your toothpaste tube.
4: No. So here's the thing I'm getting at, right? Because if you're using the toothpaste, regardless of how much toothpaste you put on the head, I feel like a lot of it just drops off. Mm-hmm. You know, like it just doesn't. It like wipes your teeth. Just brush it off.
3: Just brush
4: the brush
3: off, like,
4: right?
3: almost. They're having some sort of toothpaste overload in there.
4: Right.
3: And it's just like immediately rejecting the paste.
4: So for me, my strategy was if I just put less on the brush,
3: yeah,
4: less will fall off. Right. Mm. Wrong. And now it still falls off. Mm. But then, you know, you're using less toothpaste, then less hygiene is going towards your teeth.
3: Mm-hmm.
4: Ipso facto.
3: There's a
4: dentists are behind this.
3: Yes.
4: There's some sort of physics.
3: I think you might be absolutely correct. I think that there's some sort of, you know, cahoots situation where the toothpaste people have aligned with the dentists.
4: Yeah.
3: And it could very well be the dentist made the toothpaste.
4: Wow.
3: Hey, we haven't done the research.
4: We have not done the research.
3: Duncan, get us on the line with a toothpaste enthusiast.
4: See if you can get him, even for later in the show. Just let us know if you can get someone.
3: Start doing the research. Even text in on 0427 join 949. If you're a toothpaste expert, enthusiast.
4: Yes.
3: Or you can send an email.
4: Send an email to onair@joy.org.au. And don't worry, if you are a dentist, we won't have to show your face because this is audio only form of media.
3: It is.
4: You were saying conspiracy theory, right? Mm. And one conspiracy that I'm sure everyone's already aware of, so I'm not even getting into it. But you know how the relationship between the dentist and the tooth fairy, right?
3: I heard some whisperings of this. I mean, I heard the dentist say something about a tooth fairy and then look at me and quickly close the door. So I don't know what's really going on, but get your tinfoil hats out, people. Z, continue.
4: Well, you know, I don't want to be the only one who thinks this. So let me know out there if you do feel the same way. But I feel like way back when, I want you to take your minds back to when you were a child,
3: mm-hmm.
4: and you lost one of your teeth? You lost one of your tooth. You lost a tooth, you know, and what would you do with that tooth? You would put it under your pillow and the tooth fairy, you know, would surprise you with some monetary exchange.
3: You'd wake up in the morning and there'd be a fantastic couple of dollars under there. I don't know.
4: There'd be
3: what,
4: some.
3: I don't know. I don't want folding. I don't think I ever got folding money under the tooth fairy.
4: Yeah, all right.
3: We didn't have a good deal with the tooth fairy.
4: Tooth fairy.
3: We didn't have a very good relationship.
4: Well, this is what I'm thinking, you know, like the tooth fairy was dishing out those small little amounts of money. So you go, oh, look, my teeth aren't this valuable because that was a big amount of money at the time.
3: That's right. You know, all your pocket money.
4: You know, but the interest, you know, they've essentially, I feel like they gave you a loan, right? And the dentists are the debt collectors. So when you go to the dentist, it's the tooth fairy collecting all the interest from you when you have to pay the dentist bill.
3: Wow.
4: So that's
3: this goes down to the roots, right down to the roots of the teeth system.
4: You know, we break news here.
3: This is... Z, you did just break some news, almost so that we probably don't even need to have a new... We can just forget about the news segment later. We can just forget about
4: it. The research has already been done, Duncan. You can...
3: Yeah, Duncan, don't even worry. Don't even worry because Z can just do all your job for you right there. Bang. Look at that. Oh,
4: can I still podcast? Yeah, you can still podcast.
3: Maybe.
4: But just,
3: because Wendy could be in line for your... Well, I don't know about Wendy. She's I don't know about her. Well, look, we hire... You know, we hire them as they come in, you know, as they come in, you know. So text in on 0427JOY949 if you would like to be a Laugh Out Proud intern.
4: Yes, we're more than welcome to have you on board the show to contribute to us in any way and send That's any right. any of your profile pictures to on air at joy.org.au, and G and I will sift through them at times.
3: And Duncan will be the overruling third party. But also please text in if you know the bottom of the situation with the toothpaste, with the tooth fairy. I think that, and the dentists.
4: I feel like it's all related.
3: This is a triangle here. This is a triangle situation happening here that you really need to get your tinfoil hats out for. We've already got ours on. Duncan pre-prepared our tinfoil hats. So we just have to walk into the studio and we already have them on.
4: Yep. It's part of the ZNG uniform.
3: Yeah,
4: and if you become an intern, you can join the fun.
3: You can join the fun, and we'll suit you up with the silver suit, we call it. If you're in the studio, we suit you up in the silver suit.
4: And we walk around going, "Where's my super suit?" That's a soundbite we'll get down the track.
3: We'll get that sound. We'll cut
4: Wendy,
3: that.
4: Get on that. Get on Wendy, that, Wendy.
3: Can you live cut down things into like little sound bites? So then after the next song, which could be a pretty cool song.
4: I think it is.
3: Oh, that sounds lovely. That sounds like a get up and a bit of a move and a shake and a boogie.
4: Oh, I think we're going to find out what it is.
3: Yeah.
4: You're listening to Laugh Out Proud.
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16: 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Joy 94.9. You better listen, because it's a good show. I can personally vouch for it. It's a great show.
14: Yes, that's right. Thank you so much. Friend of the show.
16: Good friend of the show.
14: Great friend of the show. And look, if you want to get that interview and a whole lot more, you can head to the Joy website, joy.org.au/laughoutproud.
16: And get that interview as well as all of our other interviews and our best bits to take with you. We're
15: wherever you'd like to go.
14: That's exactly right. But look, hey, if you want to get some exclusive interviews as well.
15: Now, these are the interviews that we don't throw these around just on any website. These are on a big website.
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15: We want you to go see them.
14: The official YouTube. That's right. Yes. The ZNG production YouTube.
15: Yes.
14: Just
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15: Now, we've got volume one of our season of interviews ready for you to consume, enjoy, and there's a beautiful visual that goes along with it.
14: That's right. You can watch our lovely faces.
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2: Here on Well Well Well, we delve into the issues impacting and surrounding the health and well-being of our gender, sex and sexuality diverse communities and people living with HIV. Coming to you from Joy's Victorian Pride Centre studios on Boonwurrung Country, I'm your host Jack Ranjanan, joined in studio this week by a voice you may not have heard for at least a little while, Craig from Down and Dirty. Welcome back to Well Well Well.
3: Thank you. Yes, it has been a while. I think last year Northside Bazaar was the last time I graced the airwaves.
2: Was it a positive experience, would you say?
3: Absolutely. Definitely.
2: No further comment. Well, we're very happy to have you back. We're going to be speaking a little bit about your work at Thorn Harbour Health around Down and Dirty, the Sexually Adventurous Men's Project, as well as, I believe, a collaboration that you have with Sneak Bar, or how you've worked with Sneak Bar, I guess. That's coming up a little bit later, where I believe we'll be joined by Wayne. Tell me, to begin with, what that kind of partnership looks like and what started the conversation about having you back on Well Well Well?
3: Well, basically, Wayne and myself, he's a promoter, which you'll get to, and works with a lot of events. Mm. And I supply lube and a few condoms for him for parties. And we've got to know each other over a while. And I was talking to a friend of mine the other day, because we've got a launch of a new piece of collateral that would go perfectly with a pair of trainers or some sneakers. So, yeah, it sort of came about by that. And it was just sort of be an interesting conversation that we haven't talked about before.
2: Rock and roll. So stick around to hear a bit more from Wayne and I guess a little bit about Sneaker Bar. But for folk who maybe are not aware of Down and Dirty, it's quite a unique project, I think it's fair to say. When I tell people about the work that I do at Thorn Harbour Health, I always go, I'm with some frequency opening up pretty explicit kind of content in like Adobe InDesign, but I wouldn't dare open my personal Twitter at work. And they're always like, that's a little bit of an interesting mix. And often the thing that gets me to open that InDesign file is actually Down and Dirty. I guess, Craig, if someone were to come up to the street and ask you like, oh, so what do you do? What is Down and Dirty? What would you say?
3: So it's kind of a one-stop shop for kink and fetish, actually. But there's also, it's so much more. It was put together by a group of volunteers, which I was one, in 2010. It was Thorn Harbour's or Victorian AIDS Council back then's first sub-brand. Because it's a little bit more R18, it's a bit more racy. We talk about harm minimization and, you know, sex, drugs and all the other stuff and kinky things. We sort of would like to keep it out of the younger people's eyes, so yes. That's why we call it Down and Dirty. So when I'm out in a venue, you'll see me branded as Down and Dirty, but when I'm at something like Carnival, I just have my normal Midsummer, my Thorn Harbour shirt on, and we'll, we sort of keep Down and Dirty under, I call it the dirty magazine that Thorn Harbour hides under the bed.
2: Well, I mean, part of this episode is, I think, shining a bit more light on that magazine underneath the bed. What kind of sexual practices are we talking about here?
3: Sort of everything. Sort of there's things like just cocksucking, then there's fucking, and, you know, the things that could go wrong and the things that you have to think about. Then we go to fisting, water sports, bondage. You name it. So there's the whole gamut, I think, is sort of a bit of something for everyone. There's also sections on consent, guides for sex on premise venues. So if you've never been to like a sauna or anything before, there's a bit of a guide that you can read of what to expect and how to behave. And it's kind of a different way of cruising. We also have alcohol and other drug sections, which gives you sort of things to think about if you're going to use alcohol and other drugs to enhance your sexual experience, and things to be careful of and to watch out for as well. There's a whole lot of links as well that'll link you to support services and community groups as well.
2: I was going to say that there you use the term harm sort of minimization there. And as I'm scrolling through some of the sort of sexual practices, there are maybe a few tiles here that after having hid the magazine under the bed for so long, I imagine maybe you don't speak about it so publicly on a public forum as, you know, radio or podcasting. You know, I'm coming across stuff specific to scat, water sports, as you said, electrosex,
3: all breath the good stuff.
2: Control, cock and ball torture. Like, I guess, tell people about why harm minimization is so important for folk that are interested in kink and fetish and these kind of sexual practices.
3: Well, I think it's important, you know, to acknowledge that people are partaking in these things and that they do go ahead. And if there's no information out there about around this sexual practice, it's kind of people are sort of trial and error, and some of them are pretty edgy things. So they're kind of things that you want to work within a framework as much as possible, because some of them, trial and error, could end very badly. So, you know, you want to keep people as safe as possible.
2: And I guess that carries over to the enhanced fun section as well, where, you know, the reality is that we see higher rates of alcohol and other drug use within our LGBTIQA plus communities. But, you know, harm minimization, I imagine, is at the forefront of this kind of section as well because of the way that people can engage in chemsex, right?
3: Yeah, definitely. It's kind of the same thing that we don't, you know, we don't say go out and do this, but it's like we understand that people are going to. Mm. So it's kind of like these are the things we want people to read it before they go out and think, okay, these are the things I need to think about. You know, what am I doing? How much am I doing? Have I told my friends? Have I got consent? And a whole host of other things that, you know, kind of might skip people's mind if they're inexperienced or just excited or whatever.
2: And I think part of what makes this feel so tangible as well, because the reality is that reading sex or looking at photos on a website can feel a little bit kind of abstract at times, but there are sort of Q&A sections in a lot of the sort of breakout pages around sexual practices or around chemsex, but there's also a whole section on up close stories. And I think I've actually worked with you on some of these before, Craig. Tell me about how this kind of work came about and what you were hoping to accomplish.
3: Oh, absolutely. So it's kind of people's personal stories. And a lot of the video stories, the Down Dirty Lives and things came about during COVID, because we could sort of, you know, do Zoom interviews all over the world. So there's, you know, international Mr. Leathers on there and all sorts of other things that we just wanted to showcase a whole range of different kinks and fetishes, different body types, different people, different experiences. And you talked about the Q&A section before. You know, we're talking about, like, at the moment, sort of hardcore kink stuff, but there's also really things that people are uncomfortable or asking their doctor, or things that they're not sure about, so that you can ask anonymously. So there's questions there like, how soon can I use a dildo after I've had prostate surgery?
2: Yeah.
3: Or other people ask really weird questions like, can I put meth in my pee hole? Definitely no. Definitely no. So there's sort of everything. So it's whether people all have, you know, they might have had an operation, or they might be wanting to try a new kink as well. They might, you know, they can ask a question anonymously. And what we do is we post the question and the answer as well. And it's answered by a range of experts that we have, you know, if it's, we've had bondage questions. We've asked BJ from Eagle Leather. We've got doctors from the Centre Clinic, Dr. Stephen Rolls at the Centre Clinic here in the Pride Centre. He answers a bit of the medical-based questions as well. So, yeah.
2: Yeah, right. And so, as you may well say, as someone in the community, active in the community in some ways, Craig, how do you hear people, you know, using Down and Dirty, but also I imagine the kind of information and the stories there are incredibly valuable to folk that are engaging more so in kink and fetish circles that, you know, you might be coming across at the LED or at sex on premises venues, right?
3: Yeah, definitely. I think a lot of the title holder stories that we've had on there, that people have sort of, you know, understood a bit more about their reasons for going in competitions and what they've done afterwards. One of the sections that's been really popular is your rights at the beat. So if you're out in the park or in public, you know, what you can do legally by law and what you can get in trouble for. So, you know, those type of things that people have said they've really loved, and the consent parts as well, and the cruising guide as well. I think they like the cruising guide because it's got a very it's probably got the spiciest picture of the whole website on there in the middle page. But we do have a quick exit button, which will take you to the Weather Channel. So someone comes up behind you.
2: In case you're scrolling it on your work PC. Yeah. I probably wouldn't recommend it unless you've got a VPN on. I guess this is, you know, Down and Dirty is one resource available for sexually adventurous men. And the URL, if you're curious, is downandirty.org. What other kind of resources do you think are available for sexually adventurous men that maybe sort of fill in the gaps that people might have on Down and Dirty, if there's something super specific or something a little bit sort of divorced from everything on Down and Dirty? Because there is a lot.
3: I think probably the links page is the best place to go for that. You know, look, the social groups and things, a lot of them have chat places that you can go and chat on social media platforms, or otherwise there's other places, information on local adult sex stores and venues and things like that as well. So,
2: and a lot of this stuff is, I mean, the project we speak about internally is the Sexually Adventurous Men's Project. Are there resources available for women and non-binary people who are interested in kink and fetish but want to stay safe?
3: Hopefully they were wet.
2: It's a little outside the remit of your project.
3: Yeah. The LBQ Women's Project, and they're putting something together, which hopefully will. I do a lot of work with Ebonate as well, the digital platform that's a collab with Akon. And we hopefully at some point, Grunt will get back up, which is for trans and gender diverse folk.
2: So, oh, right. Grunt is a social group or a resource?
3: No, it's a resource for trans masculine people.
2: Yeah,
3: so,
2: cool.
3: Unfortunately, that's a funding issue like everything else at the moment.
2: Yeah. But trying to keep the lights on is hard. But I mean, you pointed out before there are social groups there, and a lot of these social groups, you know, kink and fetish groups, are not always gender specific or, you know, exclusive, are they?
3: No, exactly. We're doing a lot more events that, you know, are both all genders now, you know, because my projects specifically target at gay and bisexual men who have sex with men. But it's kind of like, because the events are all genders now. Yeah. We sort of, you know, will cater to everyone as much as we can. So,
2: yeah. Stick with us here on Well, Well, Well. We're speaking with Craig about Thorn Harbour Health's Sexually Adventurous Men's Project and Down and Dirty. We have more coming up in just a moment.
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5: Keen to keep the conversation going about health and well-being? 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
2: You are in the studio here on Well, Well, Well with Jack and Craig, and we're now joined by Wayne from Sneaker Bar. G'day, g'day. How you doing?
6: Good.
2: Thank you very much for joining us. I guess, Craig, you had a bunch of questions, actually, for Wayne that you wanted to ask within the context of, you know, this episode of Well, Well, Well, but also kind of going a bit back to Down and Dirty. This episode, people might also be able to come across as a Down and Dirty live episode, right?
3: That's it. Yes. So we kind of wanted just to give people a bit of an idea about what Sneaker Fetish is and what happens at Sneaker Bar, really.
2: Let's get started, I guess. Wayne, how long have you been into sneakers and what got you into Sneaker Fetish?
6: Oh my God, that's a loaded question.
2: You can give us a loaded answer.
6: I guess sneakers and sportswear has kind of been a gateway fetish for me since I was a teenager. I had grew up with older brothers who always had sports gear laying around the house. So that was kind of sort of like an eye-opening thing for me in with regards to fetish in general. And then as I've gotten older, I've been a promoter and worked in events for a long time. And since I've moved to Melbourne, I've really put a lot of focus into creating queer and gay events specifically for fetishes. I do a lot of work with sex on premises events. So Sneaker Bar was kind of like a passion project turned into an event that's now become a regular sort of staple of the calendar at the Laird every year.
2: When you said you kind of got more so into, I guess, sneaker, kink and fetish, and I guess integrating that into your work with events, more so when you moved to Melbourne. Where did you move from, and was there not as much of a scene there?
6: So I was living on the Gold Coast for about 7 years before I moved to Melbourne.
2: Yep.
6: There really isn't much of a gay scene in Queensland or on the Gold Coast at all. I was kind of like the token gay in my scene.
2: Mm.
6: It wasn't until I moved to Melbourne that I really understood what the queer community looks like in larger cities and what I'd been missing out on. And it took me a couple of years to kind of learn who I was and where I fit into all of that. And then once I kind of felt comfortable in that space, I got really excited to like be a part of it and contribute and create spaces for specifically that I would have wanted for myself that already didn't exist or that I thought could be better or bigger or
2: Is that, I guess, you felt more comfortable when you were able to kind of explore more spaces. Did you find like, I guess, because it's a bigger pond, there's more people can find other people into the same things as them. And I don't know, does that kind of, did it destigmatize that experience for you?
6: I mean, I've always been a kinkster from a young age, growing up in a country town. It was just sort of intrinsically in me, even though I didn't understand it, or that there was an entire community globally attached to what I was interested in. Living on the Gold Coast, I kind of thought that was sort of like the peak of the queer experience for me, not understanding how many gay people there really are in Australia and across every state. I think Victoria is specifically different because it's such a liberal state. It has a much more like
2: culture. Progressive might be a better word.
6: Progressive, totally. Yeah. So. And it's a much more like culture and arts driven state, and specifically Melbourne as a city as well. And I think that naturally encourages a lot of other queer gay people to move to Melbourne if they aren't already raised here.
2: Yeah.
6: It's sort of a hotspot for queer people in this country. It's the greatest place to live in Australia as a queer person.
2: Hot take. A lot of Sydney siders will have a lot to say if they're listening.
6: I mean, Sydney's great, but Melbourne's better.
2: You heard it here first.
3: So you're talking about other fetishes as well. So how does sneaker fetish work in with the more traditional fetishes like rubber and leather and that type of thing? And is it something that sort of goes hand in hand, or is it, do people cross, can I wear leather pants and sneakers or rubber, and how does it work?
6: So for me, my interest was always specifically in sneakers and sportswear shoes. I created the Instagram purely just as an appreciation space for sneakers. However, after being online and getting to meet people overseas and around the world, it sort of opened my eyes to a bigger community of like sportswear appreciation, not just like sneakers. And the gay community, the queer community worldwide has kind of created a whole new scene for fetish that's anchored around sportswear, sneakers, just a general sort of like healthy expression of masculinity. And that's kind of all conglomerated into like a whole new fetish scene that we're starting to see become more of a socially accepted sort of avenue of fetish generally, especially here in Melbourne.
2: Well, how does it kind of, I'm not sure if integrate is quite the right word, but like leather and rubber spaces are well established in, more than just Melbourne. I wouldn't be surprised if they're, there's some.
3: Oh, yes, they are.
2: Well, kind of everywhere. Well, you're talking about the Gold Coast, and like I grew up in Brisbane, right? Like people call Brisbane a small country town, and the Gold Coast feels even more so like that. Whether or not I agree with that is kind of beside the point, but like there are definitely kink and fetish communities in Brisbane that I've definitely come across from time to time. How does sneaker fetish kind of hook in or connect with that community and that experience?
6: I mean, there are like segments to sportswear fetish around the world. It's talked about differently in different countries. In like France, for example, they call it kefir. In America, they call them like lads. In the UK, they call them chavs. Or scallies. In Australia, it's probably more commonly known as like an esche, which is usually very attached to like straight masculine culture. But it's actually, I've found personally from my journey through this all that there are actually a lot of queer people in sort of esche street culture. They just don't get to express themselves in a queer way.
2: Yeah.
6: So part of like creating Sneaker Bar was creating a space for like queer streetwear enthusiasts, sportswear enthusiasts to be able to like meet, connect, express themselves in a safe, healthy way.
2: Have you had, I guess, like closeted folk in like from that kind of background come to an event, say, and explore that side of who they are?
6: Yeah, absolutely. Like, the more events that we do, the more I see kind of like fresh, nervous faces coming into the lair, which is not an unfamiliar thing.
2: Sure.
6: But like, seeing them come in sort of like curious about what Sneaker Bar is, knowing what they're into, but like looking to connect with like-minded people, has been a really cool thing. As Sneaker Bar has become more popular, we start to see them coming into the lair on, like, say, a Spit and Polish on a Thursday night just to integrate into the regular fetish scene.
2: Yep.
6: So we are seeing much more of a, like, collaborative sort of cross-pollination of kink between, like, sportswear, rubber, leather. It's all just about community and supporting each other as fetishists. And, like, sportswear is a great kind of gateway fetish for someone who wants to be involved but doesn't feel like maybe they have enough money to pay for a rubber suit or, like,

0: So you've got some of that, like, yeah, enjoyment and satisfaction, but more discreetly.
1: Yeah, totally.
0: Rock on.
2: What advice would you give to a newcomer into the wanting to get into the scene?
1: I mean, there's a great online presence, like between our Instagram and the plethora of other fetish accounts on Instagram that you can reach out to and connect with and make friends with. Sneaker Bar as an event itself is also an amazing place to come and check out. We do a monthly social of the first Tuesday of every month at the Laird in the front bar, which is purely just like a social meet and greet for people who have never been to a sneaker bar or never been to the Laird before,
2: yeah,
1: to just come in and meet people and kind of like gauge the space. And yeah, we find a lot of new people coming through the social, and then they come to our events.
0: Front bar of the Laird, is that still male only?
1: No, I believe all of the Laird is gender inclusive now.
2: No, only on a few nights. So it's only on different, yeah.
0: Yeah.
2: It's only on, I think they have a few nights a year. So
1: specific, you sort special
2: of,
1: events.
2: Yeah, so yeah, it's kind of like watch the socials. And speaking about socials too, if you're looking up Sneaker Bar online, it's SKNR.
0: SNKR.
2: Sorry.
0: SNKR.
1: Sneaker Bar AU.
2: Yeah. What he said. Sorry, I'm not dyslexic, really. You've answered a lot of my questions, actually. I was going to ask you about where else in the world is it popular, but you sort of rattled off London, France, America. Was there any sort of home of the fetish, do you think, or anywhere that it's really huge?
0: And how does it change from, you know, country to country, or maybe even language group to language group? Have you explored much of it overseas?
1: I mean, from my understanding, there's a really big scene in the UK, specifically in like London, places like that. I think it's grown, like gradually grown all over the world over the years. These smaller pockets in like France and England and America were much more like small sort of subversive bubbles of fetish culture.
0: Yeah.
1: I mean, they're all kind of similar in ways. I think different countries like to approach fetish in a different way, whether it's like sneaker worship versus sportswear, like musk scent sort of approach to it.
0: Yep.
1: Some places it's much more of a like fashion forward approach to how they express it. Other countries it's purely more about like the masculine element of it and scent and that kind of thing.
0: Yeah, yeah.
1: But like with the internet, everything's becoming cross-pollinated. Yeah, we're all sort of on the same page at this point, yeah, no matter where we are in the world.
2: I think that's kind of like leather as well, because it's kind of like not everyone's into BDSM or kinky practices. Some people just like wearing leather. I imagine that would be the same with trainers. Like some people, not everyone would be loving sniffing their mate's trainer or their own.
1: Yeah, totally.
2: Other people would totally get off on that.
1: Mm. I mean, some people find it really surprising that I'm into sportswear and like sneakers, but I'm not into feet. And I think it's obvious, usually a very sort of obvious assumption that if you're into sportswear and sneakers, that feet kind of go with it.
0: Yeah.
1: Like, foot fetish is not really my thing.
0: Yeah, right.
1: I know it is also very common amongst my community as well, but for me personally, it's two very different things.
0: Is it a turnoff for you, or is it just not like something that you're drawn to as much?
1: Yeah, not a turnoff. It's just like a different avenue of fetish that never really clicked specifically to me.
0: As kind of the layman, because like I certainly am not sort of navigating, I don't tend to navigate. The last kink and fetish event that I went to was Geared in Adelaide, and it was like I think 2 or 3 years ago, and I walked in with like a floral button up from Connor, and I fit right in, obviously. Like for someone that is hearing this conversation and is like, I think I'm kind of into this, I want to maybe explore this, but maybe there's like a little bit of hesitation there around like what am I getting myself into? To go to the social, right? It's not like people, when they turn up to the Laird, they're like getting into some sort of like sexual kink fetish engagement when they walk in the door.
1: Yeah, right? No, it's a much more laid
0: it's
1: back
0: a social.
1: People are ordering pizzas. Everyone's just sitting around chatting, sharing stories, swapping sneakers. It's a very laid back, very social attitude. Whereas the event's a little bit more dance orientated. Mm. We set up cruise spaces.
0: Yeah.
1: It's much more of a kind of like late night party aesthetic, but also like compared to a lot of other fetish events that take place in Melbourne, the thing that makes Sneaker Bar different is that it's still a very kind of like cruisy, loungy kind of energy. Like we like to set up couches at the Laird. We like to make it feel much more like an extension of your living room, but you have a bunch of like-minded friends over where you all just get to hang out and there's a dance floor in the corner.
0: Just like a bit more of a house party.
1: Yeah, so it's still a very,
0: hell yeah,
1: even on a busy night, it's still a very approachable space.
0: How do you reassure folks? Because you mentioned that you'd have people like turn up and be a little bit

0: kind of nervous to some of these events? If you're seeing someone a bit hesitant or a little bit withdrawn, how do you kind of help them through that experience?
1: I mean, I take creating the space very seriously as an event promoter, specifically working in fetish events. So I will always go out of my way to introduce myself to these people and spark up a conversation, introduce them to other people in the room who I know or who are regulars.
0: Because you'd recognize most people at these events as regulars that are there quite often.
1: Yeah, we're all very much a tight-knit bunch. But that's not to say that we're not open to meeting new people.
0: Yeah.
1: There's not a lot of clickiness amongst us. We're just happy to meet new people who are like-minded.
0: Yeah.
2: There's no sneaker envy or no judging people's sneakers.
1: I mean, I think a lot of outsiders assume that there's like a prerequisite to attend a sneaker bar. You need to own a pair of like premium Nike TNs or something like that.
0: Right.
1: But ultimately, it's just about expressing your own personal interest in fetish, like whether it's sportswear and tracksuits or it's footy gear or it's hockey gear or whatever it is. It all kind of applies to sneaker bar. I started sneaker bar, again, purely out of my appreciation for sneakers, but that's kind of evolved into like just an overall appreciation for like sportswear and masculinity and that like raunchy kind of element that comes from like men in sports.
2: Cool.
0: Here on Well, Well, Well, we're speaking with Craig from Down and Dirty and Wayne from Sneaker Bar about Sneaker Bar, the Instagram page, the social event, and I guess kink and fetish a bit more broadly. Stick with us. We have more coming up in just a moment.
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0: You are here on Well, Well, Well with Jack, Craig and Wayne speaking a bit about Sneaker Bar and kink and fetish spaces.
2: I sort of wanted to go directly about Sneaker Bar. Now, I think we've covered a bit of it, but sort of you said your own. Tell us a bit more about how did the creative process come together, you know, for getting it actually underway?
1: So Sneaker Bar originally started purely just as an Instagram page. It was me and another mate who were also into sneakers, and I just created this Instagram page as a place for me and him specifically to just share photos and content of sneakers that we appreciate, our own collections. We both had pretty ridiculous collections of sneakers, and so we wanted to sort of share that. And then as it grew, it kind of kept evolving, and we started featuring like local community members and other like-minded kinksters in Melbourne and like around Australia. And then eventually Jason, who's kind of like my partner in the event, was like, we should turn this into an event and do it at the Laird. And I was like, yeah, absolutely. So then Sneaker Bar, the Instagram page, or Sneaks AU is what it was originally called. And then as we turned it into an event, we evolved it into Sneaker Bar.
0: Party.
2: Excellent.
0: That's the story.
2: Absolutely. So if someone was going to come to an event, you know, you've sort of gone over a little bit. So what would they expect? Is there anything that they need to know or be aware of? Or
0: Can someone turn up with like
2: dirty old shoes?
0: Well, it could be, you know, dirty old shoes or, you know, the cheapest pair of sneakers you've ever seen in your life.
1: I mean, we like to decorate the whole club with just old trash sneakers hanging from the ceiling. So it already looks the part and smells the part. No prerequisites. I mean, buy a ticket to save yourself any stress of missing out. But otherwise, just show up with an open mind, positive attitude. Just be like open to meeting new people and having new experiences. There's really nothing to be nervous about. I know there's a lot of like tension and stress that can go, especially for newbies when it comes to attending fetish events or going to places like the
0: I was going to say, if people are like, if someone is maybe a bit more masculine presenting and maybe not going to other LGBTIQA plus events, like that, I imagine, I can understand why that concern or hesitation is there.
1: Well, we get a lot of like rugged footy blokes aren't like sort of regulars on
0: the gay scene. Yeah,
1: but we also get a lot of like, you know, queer representation across the whole spectrum. Like a lot of people assumed as well that Sneaker Bar was specifically a men's event, like purely for like gay men, like cis identifying gay men. But in reality, it's for queer people as a whole, you know? I mean, obviously the Laird has sort of boundaries on who's welcome in the venue itself just because of their licensing, but our philosophy has always been like it's open to all.
0: If you want to learn more about Sneaker Bar, you can head to the Instagram Sneaker, S-N-K-R Bar.
2: S-N-K-R. I just want to do it again. S-N-K-R. See, I've got it right now.
0: Sneaker Bar Melbourne. I guess that is the Instagram page, and people will find links to events there as well, whether it's regular socials or other events you're running.
1: We have our next event coming up on August 29th. Tickets go on sale this Friday. So if you haven't been before, I strongly encourage you to come check it out.
2: There it is. Shopping. End of financial year sales. I'm sure there'll be some good prices on shoes.
0: No, we're a little bit just past end of financial year. So you're now trying to spend for end of next financial year.
2: Sales go on forever now. It's like, how long did the Black Friday sale go for? Like a month?
0: People are just betting that you've got a good, you know, cash tax return. So it's like time to go and spend money on some sneakers.
1: Spend your tax return on a ticket to Sneaker Bar.
0: Yeah. Wayne, thank you very much for joining us and speaking a bit about Sneaker Bar.
1: Thanks for having me in.
2: Thank you.
0: That is all we have time for on this episode of Well, Well, Well. 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
5: 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Excuse me.

0: Welcome to So Basically, a youth music program where all genres, styles, and eras of music are celebrated. It's a program full of good times, great insights, and a curated playlist that is far from so basic.
1: Welcome to So Basically, probably the only show that you will hear Chapel Roan and Aphex Twin played back to back. My name is Poppy and I specialise in showcasing some of the hottest artists around and creating genre-diverse plays for enjoyment each week. And thank you for joining me for another Saturday of music that is far from so basic. And today I have an episode planned with lots of my favourite new releases because it's over halfway through the year. And I thought, you know, as a bit of a halfway point, I thought I'd, just highlight a few of some of my favorite releases at the moment. There's a pretty good range of genres, which is what I pride myself for each show. To kick off today, I have obviously an artist who I do not shut up about. I've got Dance by Slater, and followed by Creep by Frost Children from their most recent EP, and then Morning Dew Donk by Beyonce. And I am very excited because the Slater concert is happening in a few weeks' time, and me and my family are taking the trip up to Sydney to go see Slater because the show she's doing in Melbourne is 18 plus, and it's like the month before I turn 18. But I just did not want to miss out on seeing Slater for this tour. So I was like, no, you know what? I'm going to take the trip up to Sydney and do that way, and I'm really, really excited about that. Frost Children are a duo who I have been a really huge fan of for quite a while. I remember hearing some of their production that they did on Kim Petras's new songs, and I was like, I want to see, you know, what else they've been up to. And I've pretty much been following them since their most recent album, Sister. And that was an incredible album that dropped last year. And this song, Creep, is incredible. The music video is like really blurry. And I like actually thought I was like losing my vision when I saw it. But turns out everyone else in the comments was like, no, it's just very blurry. And below that, after that is Morning Dew Donk by Beyonce. So she did that as like a surprise release on, 4th of July, actually. And, this song had been like very much rumored, for a very long time. Like it was a pretty well-known, and I wasn't aware of this. I was kind of just like, oh, she randomly just dropped a really good song. But no, apparently this song was like quite a popular within like the Beyonce fans, like quite a popular like unreleased song, and she just randomly decided to drop it, and I have thoroughly enjoyed listening to it since the first time I heard it, so I thought I would definitely showcase that one today. But obviously, to kick things off, here is Dance by Slater. I hope that you are having a fantastic Saturday wherever you are, whatever you are doing.

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1: 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I'm playing some of my favourite releases of 2026 so far, and I have a lot more bangers coming up, just especially like this next one. It is called SS26, and stands for Spring Summer 2026, by the one and only Charlie XCX, whose album Music, Fashion and Film is dropping next week, and this has been my favourite single that has dropped from it so far. I really wasn't sure what to expect, because I feel like, as a fan of hers, I knew she wasn't, like, a really, like, long time, like, before Brat. I knew that she wasn't going to, you know, just do exactly what she did the last time, because I feel like, you know, that would have just been a bit boring for everybody else. But she's really taken, like, a whole, you know, 360, if you will, if you excuse my pun. But I am really enjoying this new direction that she's going in, a bit more of an indie sound, which is really fun. And that song will be followed by a group who I actually don't know if I've played on air before, but I have been a really, really huge fan of After. They're really, like, they're quite up and coming. I think that they only really started putting music out, like, and getting, like, popular from it, like, last year, when, like, and also, like, from 2024 as well. And this is a new song called Promise When You Go. And they have a new album that'll be coming out pretty soon. It'll be their debut album, because they've released EPs here and there, but never, like, a full-length project. So I'd be really excited to see what kind of direction they go. They're kind of down-tempo, just, like, almost, like, you know, the sort of pop music from, like, the 90s, and just, like, very kind of, like, cliche. But I don't know. It's just so charming, and the visuals as well that they do are really incredible. And after Promise When You Go, you're going to be hearing On Wires by Carly Rae Jepsen. She is back to feed us with a double album, and it is really exciting. So half of the album is going to be songs about, like, daytime, I think it is, like, half of it's day, and then the other half of it is night. And On Wires was the first single that she put out, and she also put out another single yesterday called After All, and I am a huge fan of both of these, but I thought I'd, you know, kind of, hopefully I'll be able to play the other single kind of soonish, because it's really, really good fun. But I hope you enjoy On Wires. But before you hear that, you, up top, like I said, here is SS26 or 26 or Spring Summer 26 by Charlie XCX. And before I press play on that, I got a lovely message from Tex, who said, lovely music and chat. Well, I'm glad that you enjoy. These are, you know, some of my favorite releases of this year so far, and I'm sure there'll be more to come, but as of right now, here's Spring Summer 26, Charlie XCX.

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7: 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These have been some of my favourite releases of 2026 so far, and I have more to come. So next up, I have Fantasy by Demi Lovato featuring Cobra. Now, I wasn't really too keen. Not that I didn't like it, but it didn't really connect with me, the new Demi Lovato album. But she had some great features on the deluxe. She had Rose Grey with a song called Joshua Tree, and then obviously this one, Fantasy, featuring Cobra, who I actually only like, I'd been listening to her for a while, but I just didn't really know much about her or anything. And then I saw her Coachella performance this year and thought it was incredible. So I went and checked her out even further, listened to her latest record, and her latest record was great and very much right up my alley. And I really like this song, Fantasy. And that will be followed by, oh my goodness, I'm so excited that I finally am able to play this song on air because it has been on my mind since it was unofficially released. It is a song by Kim Petras. It's called Pop Sound. And it was an unreleased song because when she was still kind of having these battles with her record label and everything, she put out like a few songs. It was like kind of this, I don't know if it wasn't really an EP or anything. It was kind of just every week she would drop a song, for four or five weeks. And this song was the first one that she dropped, and this one has, like, truly, it is like one of my favorite releases of this year already. It's so incredible, and just like, I don't know, it just like, even though it's like not actually like a sad song, it just makes me so emotional and it like gives me goosebumps, and I love it so much. And she finally released it. So what happened was, it was like a thing called pre-tour, like I just said. I think I went really off track there, but essentially what that meant was she wasn't able to drop any music on streaming services like the main ones. So she kind of dropped them on more niche ones, well, not niche ones, but dropped it on like, you know, more unofficial stuff. So she dropped them on YouTube and SoundCloud, and she finally put it on the rest of the streaming services just randomly, just like on a random, literally on a random Tuesday. Like, it was literally a Tuesday, and I was over the moon to see that. And even though I was already listening to it on repeat, I am happy that I can finally now play it on the radio because it's a truly incredible song. That will be followed by a new song By FKA Twigs featuring Little Yachty, of all people, which I think is a really random collaboration, but I kind of love it. And I really, really enjoyed this song. And obviously, like, Twigs is an incredible artist. And I really loved as well her Coachella set. She did an incredible Coachella set. And yeah, I'm really, really excited to continue playing some of my favorite tracks from 2026. This is Fantasy by Demi Lovato featuring Cobra.

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10: 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Thank you so much for joining me on this little journey, and I really hope that you enjoy some of my selections. It's been an incredible year for music, actually, I must say. I cannot wait to keep sharing some new artists who've dropped some really cool stuff, and there are a lot of cool people doing some really cool things in music, so... that makes me feel very optimistic. And one of those cool people doing really cool things, making really cool music, is the one and only Rebecca Black. And I saved this till last. So unfortunately, last week, I wasn't able to play it. Actually, I'm not going to say unfortunately, because I had an incredible show of purely Indigenous artists last week. That was not the unfortunate part. That was an incredible show. However, that was also the same week that Hot Wet Delirious by Rebecca Black dropped. And I wasn't able to play it on my show, so today I am really excited to be debuting this song by Rebecca Black, and it's a great tune. And she has announced that her sophomore project, The Age of the Exhibitionist, will be dropping on September 4th. She knew to drop it like the week before my birthday. See, she was like, you know, since Poppy is such a kind and loyal fan, I'm actually just going to drop the album as a birthday present. So yeah, that's just great. But yeah, no, I'm really excited for that album. The album cover looks so good. It looks so fierce. And the music videos have been incredible, and both for this one and for Speakerphone, I've like waited in the premiere chat, and yeah, it's just been so much fun, and I'm really excited to see what sort of sonic direction that she goes on this project. But thank you again so much for joining me today. I hope that you have enjoyed my selections and that you will have a wonderful Saturday and just an incredible and restful weekend. And I am going to be joining, you'll be hearing from me very soon. You'll be hearing from me next Saturday. So until then, though, I'm going to leave you with one more song, Hot, Wet, Delirious by Rebecca Black. This has been So Basically and all of my favorite releases from this year so far. Thanks for joining me again.
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0: 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You've got a mate for everything else. What about a Talking Mate? 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
2: Hello, I'm Shannon Kirkwood. A union is threatening further strikes as hundreds of workers walk off the job at the world's largest bulk iron ore export operation. More than half of the 450 workers at BHP's bulk export terminal in WA's Port Hedland down tools today over a wage dispute. Speaking to Sky News, Electrical Trade Union WA State Secretary Adam Woodage says workers need to see the real terms and conditions locked into the agreement.
3: We don't want to see BHP exploiting workers. At the moment, there's workers here with an $80,000 pay differential working alongside doing the same work. Now, that's not Australian.
2: Premier Roger Cook is urging the unions and the mining giant to return to the bargaining table, while WA's Chamber of Minerals and Energy has accused the unions of holding the national economy to ransom. A senior Northern Territory barrister says he's noted the level of racism against Indigenous Australians has risen over the past decade. John Lawrence has appeared before a parliamentary inquiry into racism, hate and violence towards Indigenous Australians in Darwin today.
4: I witness and have been involved in the deterioration of due process. Thus, Indigenous people do not receive due process. And the consequence of that is inevitable and on purpose. And that is a massive rise in the incarceration levels of Indigenous people in this jurisdiction.
2: The community is being asked to help identify clothing related to an ongoing child abuse investigation. A former Sydney childcare worker has been charged with 329 child abuse offences, which police allege were committed between 2009 and 2025. The AFP say the images of unidentified children were allegedly located on electronic devices seized as part of the investigation. It's believed they were taken in Sydney's northwest. AFP detective Acting Inspector Emmanuel Sardoulias says it's a confronting case.
5: Our victim ID team is tenacious, they're committed, and will stop at nothing to identify children who are victims of child sexual exploitation.
2: Canadians are being warned to expect deteriorating air quality as more than 800 wildfires continue to burn across the country. There are more than 100 burning in Ontario. It's there where a freight train became surrounded by flames, prompting an urgent request from crew members.
6: Okay, y'all need to hurry up here. Like, seriously, we're encased in flames now.
2: The smoke has drifted across the northeastern United States and may hang around until the FIFA World Cup final in New Jersey on Sunday local time, where Spain will take on defending champions Argentina. A host of celebrities have put their names to a letter urging Iceland to ban whale hunting. Humane World for Animals says actress Dame Judi Dench, comedian Ricky Gervais and singer-songwriter Leona Lewis are among the signatories. The animal rights group says 18 fin whales have been killed since the hunt resumed last month after a two-year pause. And there are fears a rare wattle is on the brink of extinction. Researchers from Adelaide University and the University of Wollongong say they've constructed the long-term history of the spidery wattle, which is found only in parts of South Australia's Flinders Ranges. They say there's evidence its population has declined by more than 99.9% over the past 3,200 years and are calling for the plant to be recognised as critically endangered. To sport, West Tigers Jerome Luai says he understands why the NRL club released him a year early from his contract. Luai was to finish up with the club at the end of next year. He'll play with the Eels next season before joining the PNG Chiefs for their debut season in 2028. He says the club's decision did come as a bit of a shock.
7: I'm not going to lie, it did take a bit of time to process, but we're all on board now, man, and the thing I want to be is be at my best for the remaining time I'm here.
2: On the field, and the Panthers host the Broncos tonight.
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8: The INS is broadcast from the unceded lands of the Yalukit Willem clan of the Boonwurrung peoples. 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
10: Yes, indeed, everyone out there, joysters locally here in Australia and across the world, welcome to the only intersex show that we're aware of, radio show live to air in Australia, that is by and about us, or regardless. That exists. And as far as we know, across the world as well. Lovely to have you here on the show. And as always, I'm joined remotely by Cody Smith, my co-host on the show, who chimes in every week from Ngunnawal and Numbidi country. How are you going, Cody?
11: I'm freezing my bits off. Honestly.
10: Are you freezing your bits off? That's Canberra for you.
11: We're at like a toasty 8 degrees. I haven't got the heater on. I'm just wrapped up in a few layers, but we'll struggle through.
10: I must admit, when I lived there for 3 years, Cody, I spent a fair bit of time in the outdoor recreation stores buying, under layers, if you like.
11: We're getting into the cold months, that's for sure. But that's all right. I'll struggle through as I have for 38 years on this earth. I have always survived the Canberra winters. So, Paul.
10: Yes.
11: You left me in the dark last week. Who have we got on tonight's show?
10: Well, that's because I also was in the dark. But the great thing is that what I love about the show is that we get guests from all around the world, including tonight's guest, and they use wonderful terms like, I am honoured to be on your show, which is an absolute thrill to hear. And off the back, of course, last week was a brilliant NAIDOC Week show, and of course, NAIDOC Week here is a celebration of our First Nations.
11: Shout out, Matt B.
10: Yes, with Mad B, absolutely. And tonight we've actually got a wonderful Cherokee Two-Spirit intersex community member joining us from Arkansas, who is also a proud stay-at-home mum, or if you're in America, mom, and intersex advocate, artist, writer, the author of The Toxic Family, No Contact Survival Guide Workbook, and Unapologetically Us, the LGBTQA+ Toolkit, both of which we hope to discuss later. Sequoia Nelson, welcome to the I in Us.
12: Hello, I am, as you said, honored to be here.
10: Yeah, I jumped the gun then. You could have actually said, I don't remember saying that, I'm not honored at all.
12: Oh, no, that wouldn't be very honest of me. I am honored to be here.
11: but I believe you're up at an ungodly hour. We're here at like 6 p.m. Mm-hmm. What's the time for you right now?
12: It is 3:07 a.m.
10: Oh, well, I don't know if you're watching the World Cup, but that's the sort of time I've been awake for the last 31 days. But
11: we've got France versus England coming up. That'll be a good one.
10: What was that? Sorry, Cody?
11: France versus England coming up.
10: England's out now.
11: England's out. Okay.
10: Yeah. So tomorrow night or tomorrow morning our time. Saturday, our time, we have got, correct me if I'm wrong, listeners, but I think we've got France playing off against, I've forgotten, somebody to figure out who comes, third and fourth.
11: My computer lied to me.
10: Yeah, anyone would think I was a sports fan, that I could just reel off who's playing, you know. But the big match is Argentina and Spain, which is the actual World Cup final. So, you know, that's pretty big. So, a lot going on.
11: We get too into the football, but it is lovely to have you on the show, Sequoia. To start us off tonight, can you share a little about yourself with our listeners, where you started from, maybe a little bit about your variation?
12: Sure. Aside of me being a mom, artist, and writer, I was born with lateral true hemorrhoidism, which is now called oval testicular DSD now.
11: Another one.
12: Yes, and mine is lateral. And I really don't like the term of oval testicular DSD because a lot of people think I have oval testes.
10: If you're lucky enough to have them.
11: Another fan that we do have a messenger group we might introduce you to later, but I love how over testicular DSD, or like you said, true hermaphroditism. I love how I was told explicitly I'd never meet people like me, but we ended up with like a whole Facebook group, and it sounds like we need to get you in there.
13: Yeah, absolutely. Well, that's wonderful. It's one of
10: the wonderful outcomes of having the Eye in Us on Radio on Joy is because we've been on the air now. This is our sixth possible season. There's two seasons a year. And we kept interviewing people, and they'd say, I have this. And they'd be like, but I don't know anybody else. And so, yeah, we set up a WhatsApp group, which I don't know, Cody, is 10 different members now or more, which is pretty remarkable. And listeners, just so you know, there are over 40 different variations of sex characteristics, also known as intersex. And this is one particular variation where it's perhaps less common or prevalent. And so many people with the variation that Sequoia is sharing with us tonight haven't met other people, and perhaps during their life have been told that they are the only one. And so through this show, we've just it's been a vehicle for us.
11: We've found our people within our people.
10: You found them, exactly. Yes. And Katie's in the group too. You found your mom.
11: We always have so much love for the interfamily. I have so much love for, like, I have so much pride. You can cut me and I'd bleed yellow and purple. But finding other hermaphrodites out there, finding other people with chimerism out there, is absolutely brilliant.
10: Yeah.
11: So we've got an incredible show ahead. Paul.
10: Yeah, absolutely. I do want, before we go to our first mini break, so Kai, I did introduce you as someone who's two-spirit, also having Cherokee background. Could you share a little bit with our listeners about that?
13: Well, absolutely. So first, let's start off with the term two-spirit. So this is not a term that any ancestor would use because the term was coined in 1990.
10: Okay.
13: And every tribe specific would have their own name for that role, which is one human body embodied with the masculine and female spirit. Being born intersex in a lot of tribes, and I'll speak about what I know about mine specifically. Those roles will be given, certain leadership positions will be given within tribes to ones of us who were born intersex, or even just ones of us who embody the opposite spirit of masculinity or femininity.
10: Yeah, it's interesting, isn't it? And I think I sent it through to you. I saw, oddly enough, a reel came through on my Instagram just last night from a Native American individual. I don't think they shared which group they're from or tribe, but they explained the seven types of gender, if you like. And the seventh was what we in the West would categorize as intersex from a biological perspective. But I think there's that is a shift as well when we're talking about those different genders and roles. And so forth, that can, in Australia, it might be referred to as brother, boy, sister, girl, and there isn't necessarily a term, a contemporary term for those with innate variations of sex characteristics. But we're fortunate now to be starting to work with some of our organisations, as we talked about last week, Victorian Aboriginal Community Controlled Health Organisation and Two-Spirit Organisation up in Queensland, which Sequoia is up in our north, east of Australia, so, and hopefully to do more so that we can support those communities to better understand what it means to be intersex and to put together resources to reach out to their community, and together hopefully we can support them. So we are definitely looking forward to a wonderful conversation with you tonight. So Sequoia, we are all on the Eye in Us. Stick around, folks. We'll be back in a mere 35 seconds.
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10: Absolutely, and that is what you are doing tonight here on Joy. As we are joined, Cody and myself are joined tonight by Sequoia Nelson, who is a two-spirit intersex artist, author and advocate, who, as we said earlier, has been kind enough to get up at 3 o'clock in the morning and join us from Arkansas. Cody.
11: I still trip up every time I see Arkansas and knowing like it's supposed to be pronounced Arkansas. It's just one of those like weird American things I can't get used to. Like you're using Fahrenheit and miles per hour and all that kind of stuff. So,
10: this is true. But Cody, you know, one thing about that in Sequoia is that invariably we still use the empirical measurements when we talk about height. But everything else has become metric. Oh, you don't?
11: I'm 172 centimetres, Paul. How tall are you?
10: Well, I'm 183. So this is I do know that. But I also know in terms of my feet that they're 12 inches long, like all feet should be.
11: Apparently, Sequoia last week in Australia was NAIDOC week, when our Aboriginal and Torres Strait communities celebrate their culture and strength. You are an ethnically Native American, two-spirit intersex person. Can you tell us about how this background informs your life and sense of self as an intersex person?
13: Well, it informs my life because I'm a very spiritual person. And I feel like that my ancestry is in my cells, so it's embodied in how I do everything. I think about how my ancestors would handle certain situations, and I try to handle it from the highest perspective of the way that I think that an elder would handle it, but in a healed way.
10: And have you had contact with other members, Cherokee members, through your life, including your family or by spending time with the community?
13: Well, I was not raised around my ancestors. I got to visit with them maybe like a few times throughout the year growing up.
10: Yeah.
13: And it was something that I embodied during my healing process of being able to connect even with the ones that have passed on.
10: Yeah.
13: Being able to look down at the history and connect that way.
10: Yeah, very, very nice. And you said to us the other day that you're named after your grandfather, was it, Sequoia?
13: No, I'm named after the chief, the Cherokee chief, Sequoia, who is the founder of the Cherokee language.
10: Oh, well, that's just beautiful. And Sequoia, for anyone who's been under a rock, I sometimes say, which is a really unfair thing to say, there's a beautiful – when you go to North America, and you also shared, Sequoia, the other day that you're actually born in Ohio, and I've got friends there, and I visited them in eight years ago, and I was surrounded by Sequoia trees, and they just kept pointing them out. They were so proud of their Sequoia trees wherever we went, including Michigan as well. I don't know if they're down in Arkansas, are they, or Arkansas?
13: No, they're in California.
10: Mostly. Oh, are they only in California? So they must have been in planted in those
13: Those trees you're talking about maybe be the Douglas Fears tree, where they piney?
10: Yeah, right. Okay. Oh, well, they may have just been planted as windbreaks in the areas where I was or something like that. Although I think they're deciduous, so I'm not sure that's a sensible thing. Doesn't deciduous mean the leaves fall off?
13: Yep.
10: Yeah. They're only windbreaks for half the year.
11: But Canberra's really famous for its autumn, is famous for the deciduous specimens
10: The poplar trees,
11: suburb by Lady Denman.
10: Oh, really? On Denman Drive? No.
11: Well, I mean, Denman Drive was named after Lady Denman, who was just like one of the founding figures for Canberra itself. Too deep into the camera law while we're talking to
10: some. We're talking about the revegetation of and taking over the native lands, if you like, if I can call them that, by the Europeanization of cities and stuff as the colonialists moved across. But it is a beautiful sight when you do drive into Canberra. If you ever do Sequoia along the main highway, and it is in autumn, covered with beautiful tall poplar trees, and it's something that I still admire. Now, speaking of colour, a huge part of your life is your artwork, and I understand it is also a big, huge part of your healing as thematic relief. We would like you to share about that, but I do just want to say to the listeners, if for reference you would like to have a look at some of Sequoia's art, you could go to Instagram and look up Intersect Sequoia, and you would be able to see some of those images, and also on the INUS socials as well that we posted this week. But, yeah, could you talk through with us now, listeners, your art, the role of art in your healing journey, and also as we mentioned here around thematic relief for trauma, how it works for you.
13: Well, it started off with me not being able to process those emotions, and they were almost trapped. I'm also a neurodivergent, so I also struggle. Sure.

0: say that I was intersex, it was not something we talked about. It was something I had to keep a secret. So it's like it developed a secrecy culture along with all of the traumatic things that I dealt with as a child. So me being able to use color and brush strokes and movement was a way for me to release the trauma and release the emotions onto canvas.
1: Yeah. Actually, we were looking at one of those pieces of work, and also I'll take the opportunity. We do want to mention that if anything we say triggers anyone tonight, we encourage you to go to joy.org.au/support. And if you would like to join the conversation, as one of our most prolific texter-inners, Charlotte, has just done, and I'll read out Charlotte's message in a moment, you can text in on 0427 569 949, or email on air@joy.org.au. And Charlotte just said, thank you for staying up, Sequoia. Gosh, I love your voice. How much warmth you have. What a great guest. Ah,
0: Thank you.
1: can you
0: I
1: feel the love?
0: appreciate
1: And if and
0: that.
1: Charlotte, if you check out the socials, you'll also see, hopefully, I think, the glasses that Sequoia's got on tonight, which are a
2: The
1: glorious
2: glasses are so
1: rainbow
2: good.
1: frame.
2: We have to mention the glasses. The glasses are so good.
0: Well, thank you. They're my prescription glasses. Thank you.
1: Are they glasses with a prescription lens, or are they just glasses for good looks?
0: There are glasses with prescription lenses.
1: They look
0: And
1: good.
0: let me add, they're transitional. They also turn into sunglasses.
1: Oh, brilliant.
2: Acknowledging that we are, in fact, in Radio Land, I just got to say, Sequoia has here with like a buzz cut colored pink and just rainbow glasses and just looks so full of joy and pride right now.
0: Absolutely, and I am.
1: Yeah, and we're so pleased you're here. Let's continue this conversation. You were referring to your art and how you've been able to use that. Has it made a difference?
0: Oh, absolutely. Because those trapped emotions, what happened was I started as an experiment of just, I just had to do a release. And once I started doing that, I noticed that my healing was moving faster. After I would paint, those emotions would be on the canvas.
1: Oh,
0: And I could look
1: fantastic.
0: at it, and the emotion would then feel separate from me. And that was huge.
1: It's fantastic, and people pay lots of money to go to art therapy, but you've found that as a vehicle yourself without probably forking out lots of money to give other
0: Oh,
1: people the
0: yes.
1: opportunity to, and although it is a wonderful thing to learn, Cody.
2: Yeah, I love the movement in your paintings. I love the color that you use, and I love the way that it feels like the act of painting is part of the therapy. But like your most recent piece on Instagram, in particular, was talking to some of your African roots. I'm curious if you can share to us about some of that.
0: Oh, absolutely. So that last piece was called Pivot. And yes, it was deeply connected into my West African culture. So my ethnicity is it's Native American, Cherokee, West African, and also European as well. And I embody all of those different cultures, and I put it into my artwork. If you look across, you'll see different types, but similar flow. And that part of my ancestry is that I'm most connected with is to my Yoruba ancestors from Nigeria.
1: Oh, wonderful.
0: Yes, and that connection is with the Orisha from West Africa. And when I'm able to connect with the different ancestral spirits and deities, I'm able to release better.
1: That is wonderful. And do you do that through meditation as well, or a similar vehicle to that?
0: Yes. So while I'm painting, I'm in a zone of meditation, just from painting and concentrating on the colors and the movement and different emotions that I'm channeling at that time.
1: Oh,

0: it's absolutely wonderful. And the great writers, Yeats and the great inventors, talk about being in the flow. And it is this deep state of connection to the self where they're blocking out everything. And in the 60s and 70s, they used particular products to help them get there. But, you know, going back hundreds of years, there's been Mozart's and others, you know, talking about the flow as a place to be, to enable to almost channel that sense of self. So, yeah, really pleased to hear that you're experiencing that. And as I said, folks, please go to Intersect Sequoia to check out Sequoia's social, so you know what we're talking about. At the moment, we'll be right back. You're on the INS on Joy 94.9, and we are looking forward to continuing this wonderful conversation when we return.
1: Pride isn't just a city thing, it's in the Wimmera too. 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
0: And indeed, you are back with the INUS, and I'm sure you agree that so far this has indeed been a very inspiring conversation with our wonderful United States-based guest, Sequoia Nelson. Cody?
5: Yeah, one of the things that I think interests me about your work is you've got a lot of toolkits you put out, like guides you put out, things to help people work through being intersex, first of all. But the other thing that was also kind of fantastic is the Toxic Family No Contact Survival Guide Workbook, because we are in an era where rifts appear in families based on politics, based on narcissism, based on things where we're not always in control of the families we have, but I think one of the things we talked about the other day was how narcissistic parents can rob us of our sense of self. Would you like to unpack some of that for our listeners?
6: Oh, absolutely. So we all have to take responsibility for our own healing. And once we do that, we have to look in the mirror and look around at people that are inside of our environment and start questioning if those people are safe or if they are not safe, regardless of how they are related when it comes to our mental health. Because some people do have relatives that are damaging their mental health just by them coexisting in the same space together.
0: Yeah. Yeah, and it's often, a narcissistic parent, or it could be a sibling. This is often the case, too, that they simply can feel left out if someone in the family, their sibling, receives a lot of attention. It could be for illness, because they're neurodiverse. It could be a whole range of reasons that other sibling might be receiving support. Cody, yeah.
5: This was an experience I had directly with my own brother. But it's he used to get jealous about me going to Sydney for endocrinologist trips and all that kind of stuff. He threw it as special treatment, and it really wasn't. It was the way my intersex was medicalized in a way that was toxic. Even within my own family, we've had we've had to build something from nothing in terms of like family structures that have hurt us. I don't really want to get all the way into it, but yeah, the toxic family no contact survival guide book was.
0: It's a great name. I mean, no one could pick up that book and not know what is between the covers.
5: It's up to the experiences that I've had that are really hard to name.
0: Is that what drove you to create this workbook, your own experience of that? Can you share us, is it, if it's not too intimate or too personal, can you share some of that experience with us a bit more?
6: So that book was born out of my experiences, and that was the first thing that I had came to conclusion of, that I was robbed of my sense of self. I was not allowed to have my own identity because I didn't feel safe with having my own identity because I had a narcissistic mother, and the whole show had to be about her. Right. And I couldn't go to her about my own issues because she didn't have the capacity to be able to support me because she wanted all the attention on her.
0: That is a difficult one. My experience of that was a parent. Both my parents, I love them. They've both passed away and I don't want to speak foul of them. One of my parents, if I ever tried to talk, because I didn't know that the word intersex until 10 years ago when I was 50 and learned about my chromosomes XXY when I was 28. And once I'd finally learned that and found the courage to actually go and seek understanding of what about my physicality, I then wanted to have, if you like, an avenue to discuss my sense of self through that new knowledge with my parents. And so for one parent, they, for their own personal reasons, weren't able to, possibly because of having lost their mother early and not actually had dealt with that grief. They shut themselves off from emotion. And so when I was trying to express myself and my lived experience through my new knowledge in an emotive way, they would I took it as dismissal, as in, oh, that's common. Lots of people experience that. And and I also feel that my new understanding changed their sense of me. So that was something they were protecting, their sense of me. Whereas my other parent was the opposite of that. And supported me, and I was able to therefore support them through the journey as well. Have you had feedback from people about the workbook and how it's helped them?
6: Oh, yes, I have. The few people that I have been able to directly work with, along with the workbook in coaching, they like the fact that they were able to do the exercises and work towards finding themselves, because we get buried and lost under the trauma and we forget about ourselves. Similar people who are in situations similar to Cody with a sibling, they'll find themselves withdrawn and going within because they almost feel a sense of guilt behind that sibling or other family member feeling like that they're getting extra attention. Was that similar to what happened with you, Cody? Did you start feeling a sense of guilt behind that?
5: In some ways, especially because my brother wore that as like hurt and pain. But the other sort of aspect of it is my brother ended up becoming my greatest ally in some ways. Like, he worked 14 years in hospitality and he brought the Darlington Statement up with like his colleagues. We're talking chefs, we're talking line cooks, we're talking hospitality staff who never had to care about intersex politics, but like my own brother was like, this is the work my sister is doing that I'm proud of, and I want you to be proud of it too.
0: Wow.
5: So
6: that's wonderful.
0: That's really special. Yeah. That's really beautiful to hear that.
6: That is.
0: That's wonderful. Hey, I just want to read a couple of lovely messages that we've had in. One is from Dom, the truck driver, who is also one of prolific text renderers. And Dom says, I too am freezing my bits off in Ballarat, which is in central Victoria, Sequoia. Same climate as our nation's capital. Yes, thanks for staying up, Sequoia. Hope I spelled it right. No, you didn't, but that's perfectly okay, Dom, the truck driver. But that's a good point, actually. I should be spelling it when I'm saying try to find you on the socials. Sequoia, I think it is, isn't it? Yes, Sequoia Intersex. Thank you for Dom for that little prompt. And also, Dom, thanks you for sharing your story. And we've had a message in from the lovely Margie from the Hunter Valley saying, emotional safety is extremely important for mental health, and toxic environments can be difficult to navigate. Absolutely true. And so your Sequoia, you've been supporting yourself through this healing journey and this book, and you also brought out an online book called Unapologetically Us, an LGBTIQA plus online toolkit. And from what I've seen, from what I've viewed, it was really important resource for allies and others supporting or wanting to engage with the LGBTIQA plus community. And also you've put in a lot about how to engage with the intersex community. So how did the toolkit come about, and what's the feedback been?
6: So the feedback's been wonderful. People like the fact that they feel more comfortable after reading it with talking points, and some people from the different communities that were listed in the book, they felt seen and heard.
0: Yeah.
6: And because that's one thing when it comes to engaging with other people, a lot of us don't feel seen or heard. We get met with a lot of dismissal.
0: Yeah. And the talking points, can you share with our listeners what you're referring to there?
6: So whenever we are met, intersex people are met, so I'll share some talking points on there. I shared that we have to respect whatever pronoun that an intersex person chooses, and we need to respect as a people outside of us intersex people. We need to be respected for whatever gender we choose, because we don't always get to choose which way that puberty throws us, just depending on your variation.
0: Yeah, yeah, very true. Yeah, yeah. Have you had experiences like that as well, Cody, in terms of, you know, recognition and people honoring what you share about yourself?
6: I'm sorry, could you repeat that?
0: I was asking Cody, but actually we've just had another message in from, guess who, Cody? Charlotte.
5: Oh, wow.
0: Yeah, when we are hurt by our parents, we're left out to dry. We survive despite the people closest to us who want to harm us. I mean, that's a horrible thing, getting back to the conversation about the workbook. Yeah. And I think it's similar. These are wonderful resources that you have put together, Sequoia, not only to support those who are going through the trauma, but to support others, to support us, and know how to ask questions of us and respect us as human beings, and respect how we identify to them, and how we share our sense of self to them. And how can people get hold of these two resources, the toolkit and the workbook?
6: So I have a link in my Instagram profile through my Ko-fi page, as well as through my Facebook page under Sequoia Nielsen. There is a link to get to my Ko-fi page, and you can see my art and my booking sessions. If anyone wants to book a session with me, or either purchase any of my digital downloads, and I have two of them on there available.
0: Fantastic. Yeah. Well, it's been a wonderful conversation so far. And when we come back, Cody takes over the reins and we might just find a little bit about Sequoia that about in terms of who you are beyond your advocacy and the great work that we've been talking about so far tonight. We are on the INS on Joy 94.9.
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5: Welcome back, listeners, all you intersexies, all you endo lovelies. I'm so glad you're here on the show tonight. We got the Immaculate Sequoia on the
0: Immaculate
5: show tonight.
0: Immaculate Sequoia. Ooh, I love that.
5: Yeah. We're here for the hyperbole, but like, this is the bit of the show that I own now, which I call. I'll guess a human too. Ding.
0: Dong.
5: So, Sequoia, what makes you human? What you do the advocacy, you put in the work. What are the things that make you human? What are the things that mellow you out?
6: My children.
0: Yeah. Tell us about that.
6: Definitely.
0: Tell us about that, you proud mom.
6: My
0: you.
6: Family. I'm sorry.
0: I said, tell us about that, you proud mom, you. And I've seen some of the beautiful photos of your family on your Instagram account. How long have you been a mom?
6: I have been a mom now for almost 5 years. I have a 3-year-old and a 4-year-old.
0: Oh, magnificent.
5: Wow. Good age.
0: And what your partner, which we haven't spoken about and you haven't shared, so we won't go into it. But I mean, what I saw on the Insta was just simply, just beautiful photos of your plane, you know, wherever. But you also put some lovely kind of things up there about, you know, how reaching out to other people and, you know, treating everybody well. What else? This is your section, Cody. Sorry, I've just jumped in. What else makes you human? What are some of your hobbies, if you like?
6: Cooking.
0: Oh, yeah.
6: Yeah, I love to cook and I love to talk.
0: Oh, well, we're definitely going to have to get you back on this show.
6: Yeah, I love to talk about healing. It's just something that I end up talking to people. And as soon as I can, like, I don't know, it's probably my inner child from surviving traumatic environments. But as soon as I start hearing traumas from people, I like to unpack them.
0: Yeah, right. Is that on the bus? But are you a bit? Yeah, go for it, Cody.
5: Food is healing. Like, I have a long-standing relationship with an intersex friend in Canberra. We go to banh mi places just to check them out. We found the best banh mi in Canberra. But like, food is healing. Food is such a cultural language. It's so important.
6: So to me, healing is the best version of yourself when you can have conversations about things at one point that would have triggered you or upset you or caused you to have an involuntary reaction towards something. Healing is you understanding why you are triggered.
0: Yeah, absolutely.
5: Absolutely.
0: I've just been asked to create some goals from support that I'll be getting from a psychologist. And that is actually one of the things I mentioned is that I'm triggered. I get triggered if I'm experienced what I think is unjust or unfair or just, you know, as I've said on the show before, when my karma runs over my dogma and, you know, and then I'm meant to actually suffer in the experience of not getting my way or something. But I get this fury that just wells up from in that's probably due to my childhood. And that's what I've decided is going to be one of the goals of the work I do with the psychologist, Cody.
5: Yeah, even just in the pre-show meeting this week, we had like a whole awkward moment where I felt like you were talking over the top of me, talking about narcissistic parents. But it really is like none of it necessarily has to be intentional. It's what we do with that. It's how we hold the pain. It's how we process it.
0: Yeah.
5: It's how we keep connecting otherwise.
0: I imagine being a mom, you're raising your kids to also have insight to that, Sakai.
6: Mm-hmm. So on my end, it's working with people when that becomes an issue. Mm-hmm. So we are supposed to take when there's an unfavorable situation, you work through it. But it's the holding on to it and not being able to release the involuntary response relating yes. to how you feel. So yes. those emotions get trapped over time. Mm. They can cause illness and other different issues within the mind and cause a chaotic environment. And it could be connected to an unprocessed emotion relating to a previous event.
0: Yeah, that we yeah. have no recollection of. So therefore, we don't have an understanding of why it's happening. But it mm-hmm. just happens. I've just turned 60. It's been happening to me for 40 years. And so, mm-hmm. yeah, really yeah. important. I love, I'm going to have to read your books as well, by the way, and maybe book in for a session, you know, to unpack a bit of this. And I think something, as now we've realized the three of us are neurodiverse, something that you talk about sometimes, Cody, the RSD, you know.
5: Rejection, sense of dysphoria, like the sense of just any kind of rejection gets really into our ribs, really harms us in a way that we don't necessarily always anticipate.
6: Mm-hmm. And oftentimes that stems from inner child not being taught to have acceptance of themselves or not feeling fully accepted by primary caregivers.
0: Mm. Yeah. Yeah, and I hid my body away from the age of 7 till the age of 28, so I had mm-hmm. no vehicle to share what was going on for me. My parents didn't know what was going on because I hid away and didn't share it, and there's mm-hmm. there's no doubt that that's a big part of what I still have to heal. And what I've loved about our talk tonight, Sakai, is that kind of universality. You know, there's mm-hmm. nothing that we're talking about that our listeners won't be able to relate to. And we've mm-hmm. had Dom and Charlotte and Margie message in to say, yeah, you know, we can relate to this. There's a universality mm-hmm. in this experience and also as a result, a capacity to heal. Mm-hmm. And thank you so much for everything that you're doing, your art, your writing, your advocacy, and your parenting, no doubt. I'd love to meet those wonderful children of yours one day. And it would be extraordinary if we even got to visit you over there or you over here. Mm-hmm. We have come to that time of the show where we have to say it's the end. The end is nigh. I shouldn't try to sing. We've got Backstage Confidential coming up very soon with Rachel Grace and a very, very special, I'm trying to find the name here, special co-host for tonight, Josh Richardson, and they are professional singers. And I actually went and saw Rachel Grace do her extraordinary Barbra Streisand show on Saturday of last week, and it was absolutely fantastic. So, yes, I should stop singing. And guess what? We just got another message in, and it's from another member of our Melbourne-based intersex community, Nick's. And the Nightmakers, who has been a guest on the show. Great show. They are fantastic. As a fellow traveler through the spiritual, though I be somewhat of a trauma vacuum myself, even full acceptance takes constant grounding. Always your shadow. That's from Nix. And Charlotte has also come back in again. Love you both. Love the conversation tonight, Sequoia. Was incredible, and Sequoia still is. So you are incredible. You is incredible.
5: Wow, I think this is about the most messages we've ever had in a single episode.
0: I know, it's absolutely brilliant. And you're probably going to ask me who's on next week, Cody.
5: Yeah, I kind of don't want to let this conversation go, but like as always, Paul, who do we have on next week?
0: And as often, or sometimes, I don't know, Cody.
5: Okay, I guess we'll figure that out then.
0: Well, it's a good opportunity to say, folks, we would love you to follow us on our socials, on Instagram and Facebook at the INS. And also nowadays, Instagram has a new rule that you can't go live through your profile unless you have 1,000 or more followers, and we only have 815, so we're a long way off the 1,000. And guess what? If you do that, we'll be able to go live when we're on air and in the studio and before. So do that, and you'll also get to learn about who is on next week. And I have put out some invitations to some members of our community. We're just waiting to hear back from them. What do you reckon, Cody? You've probably got a couple of ideas of who we could have on.
5: Yeah, we've had some back and forth conversations. We're in season two for this year.
0: Yeah.
5: As always, we want bold and passionate intersex voices on our show just to make sense of what we're going through.
0: Absolutely, and also allies who are working with our community. And if you think that you would like to be a guest on the show, you can email theinus@joy.org.au and tell us about what you'd like to share or the work that you've been doing as an ally to support our community, and we'd love to get you on. I do want to say, too, that we are all volunteers here. And our volunteer podcaster has been a little under the weather, Australian for a little unwell, over the last month and a half or so. And so we are a little bit behind in our podcasts. And we received a lovely email from a woman in Britain, in the UK, asking why there hadn't been any podcasts published on their preferred platform in the last few weeks. So just to let you know, if you do follow us on our socials, you will know when the big avalanche catch-up happens, and then you'll be able to listen to all of the shows that you've missed over the last few weeks. But in the meantime, if you go to joy.org.au, the INS, you can listen to the other 100 shows. Cody.
5: Sequoia, you picked out an awesome song. I listened to it on YouTube. Paul listened to it, bought the album. This feels like a real indie deep cut. Would you like to introduce tonight's song to us?
6: Yes, Dress Metal. And that song is about knowing that you are not finding your sense of safety in that individual, but you are finding yourself back in that situation again. Yeah. And you are wearing metal, dressed in metal, to protect yourself from the sense of unsafety that you already know exists, but you're just still hanging in that situation.
0: How familiar.
5: Deep and beautiful, especially after the conversation we had tonight.
0: Yeah.
5: This has been an awesome conversation. Thank you, Sequoia, for being on our show.
6: You're very welcome, and thank you so much for having me. I love being able to show up for my intersex people. Thank you.
0: Totally love you for that. Thank you for joining us. And catch us next week. The song that we're talking about is Dressed in Metal by Baby Rose. Good night, everyone.
6: Good night.
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1: 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And we're the hosts of Joy 94.9's The Sound of Now.
0: 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But the thing with music is that there is always something happening. 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
1: From Pearl Jam to Beastie Boys, Alanis Morissette to Spice Girls, Michael is ready to bring you the best pop, rock, dance and trance tracks from the 90s and noughties. 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
19: Good morning, Benjamin Salt with you for Joy News at 7. A second teacher strike will disrupt public schools as more than 35,000 education staff are expected to gather in Melbourne CBD today. A pay deal proposal by the state government has been rejected, with the strike leaving many families needing to make alternative arrangements. Public schools will be open today, however many classes will be disrupted. Promises of a new hospital for the West Gippsland region have come from the Victorian Liberal National Coalition if it wins the election in November. The ABC reports that Jess Wilson announced an $850 million investment will be made by the Coalition government to build the new hospital, which would have 230 beds, 33 emergency treatment spaces, 60 residential care beds and healthcare worker accommodation. Fresh renders of the National Aquatic Centre in Brisbane have been unveiled, with three architectural firms locked in for the design of the 2032 Olympic venue. Works will begin in September at the Centenary Pool at Spring Hill, with the proposed design featuring a waved-shaped roof. During the Games, the new centre will have seating capacity for 25,000, which will reduce to 8,000 after the Games. The Apollo Gallery in the Louvre has reopened to the public. The gallery in the Paris Museum has been closed after a heist in October 2025 where thieves stole crown jewels valued at €88 million, the equivalent of $143 million Australian dollars. The museum security has been boosted following the incident, with new surveillance cameras and anti-intrusion systems installed. Sydney LGBTQIA plus venue The Divine Playhouse at 420 Kent Street has lost its home after the lease was terminated by the landlord under the legal concept of offensive trade. According to the Star Observer, offensive trade is a New South Wales law intended to regulate industrial nuisances, and venue supporters argue that the provision has not been tested in court over alleged moral offensiveness. The venue's founder, Kat Dopper, has 3 days to clear months of work from the venue and told the Star Observer they believe the termination was unlawful and unjust. The Glasgow 2026 Commonwealth Games are hosting the Zero Flags Commonwealth Exhibition in the Glasgow City Centre. This free public exhibition displays flags that bear black ribbons of mourning to highlight countries of the Commonwealth that still criminalise homosexuality. According to Q News, the exhibition is part of Pride House Glasgow 2026 by Leap Sports Scotland, and organisers explain that it's about confronting difficult historical, equality and human rights questions, inspiring hope and demonstrates how international sporting events can provide a platform. 21-year-old Tori Lewis has broken her own national record and set a new Australian women's 100 metres record in Slovakia by running a time of 11.04 seconds, beating a previous record time of 11.08 seconds. Lewis also won the 200 metre event and is poised to compete in the upcoming Commonwealth Games in Glasgow. And on the Commonwealth Games, for the opening ceremony, set to be held on Thursday night, which is early Friday morning Australian Eastern local time, the Aussie team will be led by pole vaulter Nina Kennedy and para swimmer Tim Hodge.
6: Joy weather.
19: And taking a look around the country today, in Wirrung, Sydney, mostly sunny, heading for a top of 20 degrees. Early foggy mounds in Brisbane and 24. 14 in a shower of 2 in Tardanya, Adelaide. Up in Gurrumilla, Darwin, sunny and 31. 9 in Nipaluna, Hobart, and showers increasing, whilst over in Boorloo, Perth, it will be sunny and 19. And in now Melbourne today, a shower or 2, heading for a top of 13 degrees. That's the latest from Joy News.

0: Yes, good morning, good afternoon, good evening, wherever you are on this great planet of ours, and good morning to my beautiful co-host over there in the corner.
1: Good morning to you too.
0: How are you?
1: Yeah, well.
0: You are well?
1: Doing really well.
0: Now, you probably think I've been a bit of an asshole this morning, and that's probably true. I have already, before I even walked in the door, because I actually haven't celebrated anything, but it's somebody's birthday today!

0: What is? I have a little bit of Stevie playing in the background. Happy birthday, my beautiful heart.
1: Thank you. I mean, that's a temperament you always have every morning. So, I mean, I wasn't...
0: I tried to put on my best. I'm not going to acknowledge you. You were dropping hints about you.
1: Just ignoring you.
0: And I knew it was your birthday because...
1: It's not dropping hints. I'm just talking because you already knew it was.
0: I know, but that's the thing. And I was trying to ignore everything you were saying because I'm like, I don't want to engage in this conversation until I go on air.
1: I love it.
0: Because I was like, you were going, oh, you know, I've got this today and it's my birthday. And I was like, oh, busy over here tinkering.
1: Yeah.
0: And I'm just like, well... I've got you something.
1: No.
0: I got you a little present. Hang on one second.
1: Okay. No.
0: I've got to go into my bag.
1: It's like Santa pulling out his sack.
0: Happy birthday, beautiful.
1: Oh, look at this. What do we got? Oh, this looks fancy. Oh, what do we got?
0: It's just something little.
1: Something little.
0: I couldn't let this milestone 49th. go without wishing you a happy birthday.
1: 50th again. look at this. This is gorgeous. Right?
0: You can check out... Are you on live now? Are you on Instagram
1: I'm
0: live?
1: I'm not on Instagram.
0: Oh, you're just recording.
1: I'm doing recording. It's for TikTok.
0: Beautiful.
1: Oh, my goodness.
0: Look yes, at it's that. Just something... It's just... they beautifully Fairy wrapped red. It this morning.
1: Oh, my God. They wrapped it this morning.
0: Oh, no. They beautifully wrapped it, like, yesterday. And I said, oh, it's for my beautiful friend. Can you please wrap it nicely? And they did.
1: Oh, that's gorgeous.
0: Do you like the smell?
1: Oh, it's beautiful.
0: Well, for those who are playing at home, I've got a beautiful candle from one of those beautiful...
1: It's like ASMR.
0: It is like ASMR.
1: That is gorgeous. Oh, and there's little dots like fairy bread.
0: Fairy bread on it, yes.
1: Oh.
0: It's from that beautiful PA store.
1: PA
0: store, yes.
1: Oh, I love pajamas from there.
0: I didn't know your size, you cheeky bitch.
1: She's lost a little bit of weight, so she needs my new ones. But I get some bluey ones from there.
0: Oh,
1: and
0: yes.
1: And I've got, what else? I've got some Muppet ones from there, too, yes. as well. So.
0: I do love a bit of a PA pajama.
1: They're so soft.
0: They are so soft. But yeah, Stevie wanted to wish you a happy birthday as well. Now, if you want to get involved in the show this morning, you can text in 0427 569 949 or email honor@joy.org.au. And you can wish Mama a happy birthday. We want to hear all your messages of love and support for Mama's birthday this morning. So text us in. We're going to kick off the show this morning with Hallucination by Regarding Years and Years. And we're going to celebrate more of Mama Mish on today's show. Joy Breakfast.

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2: You're listening to Joy Breakfast with Joel and Mama Mish. It is 13 minutes past 7.
3: And we are celebrating the one and only birthday of my beautiful co-host this morning, Michelle Shepherd. Happy birthday.
2: Oh, thanks, honey. Yes.
3: How are you feeling? You are in the last year of your 40s.
2: Yeah, look, I'm very reflective.
3: Yeah, okay.
2: You know, I guess because I've been working on my book, and so I've had a lot of reflection stuff. And, you know, coming up to, you know, now I'm 49 today, and I think back on the people of my life who, you know, were cruel to me and, and such jerks and, and the stuff I had to deal with.
3: Yep.
2: And it's like, you know, my parents or those who said that they had left me. And I go, and there's this less forgiving or less sort of acknowledging, or it's like, you know what? Like, no.
3: Yeah.
2: Like, I have chosen myself as a human being to act and hold myself in a certain way. Yeah, I'm a big dickhead, but like,
3: yes, you are.
2: Yeah. But I still hold myself and do things a certain way.
3: Of course.
2: So, yeah, I'm just sort of like, you know, screw the haters. Like, let's just keep on moving forward.
3: What have you got planned for this? Well, what have you got planned for today? But what's your plan in your last year of your 40s? What do you want to achieve or do? Okay. Or what have you got going on?
2: I was actually talking about this. Today's kind of a non-day. It's work. You know, so, but when I'm done with work, I'm like, okay, what do I need to do for myself today? Do I need to go and find maybe a float tank or maybe a day spa. So somebody wants to give Mama a facial, a clean facial, you know, something along
3: with products.
2: With products. You know, I just need to have a bit of a cleanse, right? Because, you know, last night I went to order myself some Dirty Bird and the whole order got messed up. And I tried to get my kid to help me just even order some food and I had to leave to pick up the order. So I was a bit kind of last night, before bed, ready to burst in tears.
3: That was 48.
2: That was 48's problem.
3: That's 48's problem. Right. You're no longer that anymore.
2: So 49 is planning. That's what 49 has in place. So by the 23rd of each month, I am going to start putting in place like something I'm going to learn to do. So I want to learn to like crochet. And so like before the 23rd, because just something, a new hobby, a new task.
3: Fair enough.
2: A new talent, right?
3: Mm-hmm.
2: Right?
3: Whether like you need more talent, but that's
2: right?
3: Okay.
2: Just, you know, she's collecting. But then like, you know, whether it's a restaurant, whether an experience, or whether it's, you know, something I want to do with certain friends, I want to find, each month I want to find a little something that I ring each month in really well.
3: Yeah, nice.
2: So
3: because you're obviously born on the 23rd. That makes sense. You want to on the 23rd of the...
2: So it gives me a month between now and next month. What the hell am I going to do?
3: So what's the first month looking like? What do you want to do in the first month?
2: Look, I have an unfinished little like crochet like toy thing that I'm going to go and do and achieve and get done. I don't see myself necessarily knitting like hats or gloves or scarves.
3: Well, there goes my order.
2: Right.
3: But that's okay.
2: but I thought, well, look, I'll just, you know, I'll find little things that I'm trying to achieve and unlock.
3: That's good.
2: Yeah.
3: Well, we have had a couple of messages in. We want to hear from you this morning and give your messages of love. Aww. Happy birthday, love to Mama this morning. 0427 569 949, or you can email honor@joy.org.au. The first one came in. Morning, Joel and Mama. Happy 21st birthday, Mama.
2: Woo-hoo! Yay!
3: Make it a big one. Love, Andy. P.S. 50, right?
2: Yeah, dick. Now we know who's Team Joel and Team Mama.
3: He also said, go hard on your birthday, Mama. Take no prisoners.
2: As always, take no prisoners.
3: Got another one in here that says, happy birthday, Mama, on behalf of all of the members of the fan club, from the president, PA pajamas are the best. I have Jetson ones. And that is from none other than... Dominique, I believe, who is the president of your fan club.
2: Exactly.
3: Keep those messages coming through this morning. We want to have all the celebratory love for Mama this morning on her 49th birthday. Yeah, I felt like a bit of an asshole before, but we've got past that.
2: No, but you're always that way. And now a nice, beautiful, smelly candle to think of you always.
3: Well, I saw this song in our stack this morning. I thought, oh, this is a beautiful one because this is going to give you a bit of permission to shine, my doll. This is Bachelor Girl and Guy Sebastian. Bit of permission to shine on your birthday.
2: We all need permission to shine.
3: Joy Breakfast. You're with Joel and Mama Mish. We'll be back after this.

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0: That's a bit of NSYNC.
1: Oh.
0: They wanted to wish you a happy birthday.
1: Did they?
0: Along with the Minions.
1: Oh, along with the Minions.
0: Yeah. That's the laugh. Yeah.
1: We were watching it goes to show
0: you do that so well.
1: I've always been good mimicking. So my partner and I, we always, there's something comes on, and when you mimic something, this is what we were talking about last night and joking.
2: Yes.
1: Is when you mimic, you got to at least get like the sound or like the way mm-hmm. that it comes across. And we, at the moment, we were doing like this Toy Story marathon because we wanted to watch Toy Story 5.
2: Oh,
1: big,
2: yeah.
1: Big kids,
2: yes.
1: Right?
2: Yeah.
1: And so we get this big old thing of slaw to go with our thing, and she, and Car goes the slaw, and I'm like the slaw, we're just losing it because I was sounding like little aliens from Toy Story.
0: The slaw. Well, some other people have messaged in saying, can we go into the upside down world and celebrate Mama's birthday, Joel? Maybe a slice of space cake will do.
1: Ooh.
0: Oh, she doesn't need it.
1: Hey, no.
0: Happy birthday, Mama Mish, from Paul and Cody from the Eye in Us. May you crochet your way into a fruitful, rewarding, warm and colourful second 49
1: thank you.
0: Years.
1: Thank
0: that's
1: you.
0: Beautiful. Keep those messages coming in this morning. 0427-569-949 or email honor@joy.org.au. One of my beautiful friends, Cheryl from Fitzroy, has also messaged in. She messaged me personally to wish you a happy birthday too, Mama.
1: Oh, so thank you.
0: Thank you, Cheryl, for messaging in.
1: Thank
0: and
1: you,
0: happy
1: Cheryl.
0: Birthday over to you, my love. So keep those messages of love coming through for Mama. Now, we were talking before about you being born on the 23rd mm-hmm. and how you wanted to like do these things on the 23rd of every month and
1: yes.
0: do something new.
1: Yes.
0: Well, because it's your 49th year
1: yes.
0: around the sun, I thought, why don't I give you a 49 challenge before you turn 50?
1: 49 challenge?
0: Yes, yeah, so you've got a chance to do this over the next year.
1: Okay. All right.
0: So there's just a couple of little things that all you right. can do, and they all relate around the number 49.
1: Right.
0: But I want you to eat at 49 different places in
1: oh,
0: the
1: I can,
0: year.
1: I can achieve that for sure.
0: Good. I want you to take 49 selfies with strangers.
1: Okay.
0: With permission.
1: Yep, with permission.
0: Okay. But I want you to do that with just 49 different people.
1: Okay,
0: which yep. I'm sure you can do. I want you to donate 49 items to charity.
1: Nice.
0: Something okay. you can do.
1: Maybe a closet cleanse and a bit of a yeah. life cleanse. And
0: yes.
1: 49 of those items need to go.
0: I want you to dance to 49 songs in one sitting. Actually, let's just dance to 49 different songs.
1: Did they do 49? Like, I think they do less than 49 in a night at the clubs.
0: Most probably. But I also want you to send 49 random compliments to people as well.
1: Okay.
0: So it's a all bit right. about doing things for you, but also giving things back
1: well,
0: to other people.
1: Well, clearly you know me so well, because that's the kind of things that I love. I love that kind of thing. So
0: there's your little challenge for this year. So 49 different restaurants and cafes.
1: Uh-huh.
0: 49 selfies with strangers mm-hmm. with permission.
1: Selfies with strangers, yep.
0: 49 items to charity.
1: Okay.
0: 49 songs that you can dance to.
1: Right, okay.
0: And then also 49 random compliments to people as well.
1: Okay. Challenge accepted.
0: Challenge accepted.
1: Yes.
0: I love that.
1: I'm in it. I'm on it. Let's do it.
0: Well,
1: let's start it off, Joel. First compliment. You're amazing.
0: Oh,
1: you're one of the best co-hosts I've ever had.
0: Oh my God,
1: and I just,
0: stop.
1: I feel so blessed.
0: I'm blessed. Oh, I love you.
1: I know you're blessed.
0: I'm sorry. It's so weird because it's like you only get one birthday a year. And for it to fall on the fact that it's on a Thursday morning. That we get to do this every
1: it.
0: Day. It's
1: I
0: fantastic.
1: Do
0: love it. I'm so glad. We would have celebrated you no matter what day it was on, but it's even more special that it's on a Thursday that we get to
1: but
0: be here.
1: But this also comes into a bit of my thing around Mama's Christmas in July that I do, right?
0: Yes.
1: We've talked about this. So because I love Christmas and Christmas is about bringing together, but also decorating during July because it was sometimes the worst months of COVID for us here in Melbourne.
0: Mm-hmm.
1: And so when it came to it, I said, I like the bit of fun of people coming, phones down, connection.
0: Mm-hmm.
1: Everyone brings a dish, something to eat. You bring a present. But the idea is that people aren't bringing me a present for my birthday. I know I'm doing it close to where my birthday is near the end of the month. But the idea is that everybody gets something. And it's
0: That's
1: about
0: cool.
1: celebrating each other and having a bit of a laugh. And those
0: yeah.
1: are memories that we have. So
0: Yeah. I'm very much looking forward to coming along.
1: Oh.
0: I'm very privileged and honored to be asked.
1: Well, Sass turned it down. Sass had other plans.
0: Yeah, I saw that bitch turn it down. Yeah. And he's not here again, bitch. But we know why he's not here again. Another message in this morning. I want to win the next 49 Thursday Joy Breakfast quizzes. Sorry, Paul. That ain't going to be happening, let me just tell you. We did give a shout out last week. We're asking for people to let us know if you would like to be part of our show.
1: Yes.
0: While Sass is on a bit of sabbatical, to be the host of Closest to the Pin, because you and I are very competitive. So if you want to get involved in Closest to the Pin, all you need to do is just message us on our Instagram, which is
1: Joel and Mama Mish.
0: There you go. Just send us a message. We will hook up a date. You will take over the airwaves on, you will come up with the quiz, you'll come up with the 10 questions.
1: That's it.
0: The answers. We will get you live on air to play. We already have somebody locked in. And I don't know how I feel about this person because they are the fan club. And I have not responded back, and they probably understand why I have not responded back. But Dominique, I did get your message, and yes, we will lock you in
1: after
0: the date that you have said. So, yeah.
1: But you can either come in person, or you can do virtually as well.
0: We can do it virtually, yeah. We can send you the link to come on live, or you can come into the studio. It's totally up to you. But we'd love you to get involved in Closest to the Pin. So if you want that, just go to our Instagram and send us a message, and we'll get that organized.
1: Yes, looking forward to it.
0: Now, I want to switch gears after this next song. There's been a bit of a headline-grabbing person of late, and I don't want to give them too much air, but I want to talk about them for a little bit and just grab your thoughts. But I want to play a little bit of Sugar Babes, Jungle. Get up and dance. This could be one of your 49. Joy Break.

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1: 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You're listening to Joel and Mama Mish. It is 18 minutes to 8.
2: Now, I don't want to bring down the celebration of your birthday. Because it should just be...
1: Then don't.
2: Rainbows and unicorns and all the sunshine in the world, but it's going to be pissing down with rain today. So that's already going to be spoiling the party. But there is a particular headline-grabbing woman in this country right now who has been doing the rounds. And you know what? I wanted just to bring something to your attention.
1: Bring it to my attention.
2: Hang on. Here we go. I'm just going to play... Actually, I want to play this little thing for you first, and then we'll get into the mood.
3: If you are seeing me now, it means that I don't like it. When you've turned my voice about, I don't like it.
2: I want to preface it with this.
3: When you've voted,
1: because it doesn't put me in the mood.
3: My language has
2: Her language has been murdered. Anyway, we're just going to pause you for 1 minute, Pauline. So, I found there's a conspiracy theory going around that the relationship between Pauline Hanson and Gina Reinhart could be leaning towards the LGBTQ plus community. Oh, now, I want to play something for you and just get your thoughts.
1: Okay, here we go.
4: Oh, my God, wait. Has anyone considered that Pauline and Gina are lovers?
5: Pauline, may I invite you to the stage quickly, please?
4: I don't know about you, but it's giving historians will say they were just best friends. I can't remember the last time my friend gave me a plane. A romantic getaway in Thailand just for the girlies. A poolside getaway in Sicily. Hello? I don't know about you, but are these news articles straight washing? I mean, it would make a lot of sense. I think in 2026, it's really sad that lesbians in the spotlight still have to hide who they truly are because of conservative values. It's not too late, Pauline and Gina. Love is love. And if you came out, I'm sure the queer community would embrace you with open arms, maybe.
1: Yeah, nah.
2: But so this came up on the talk, right? And I love this girl who put this video together. Yeah. And it was just this. Actually, our girlfriend Kirsty sent it to me
1: the other day.
2: Okay, she said we need to talk about it. And so I was like, okay, I'm going to bring it up because I think when somebody packages something like this together, it does make you think and go, hang on a second.
1: Yeah.
2: Are they having a lesbian relationship? Is this two high-profile women that are hiding their sexuality because they can't come out?
1: Society can't handle it.
2: And I was just like... Would we as a LGBTQIA plus community accept Gina and Pauline into the fold if they were the ones who decided to come out and say, that's it, guys, we're in. Oh, we're in geez. This for the
1: Could
2: long
1: you
2: haul.
1: Imagine? I honestly probably would sit to the side of my box of popcorn and just watch that unfold. But my favorite though right now is, you know, I don't want to speak ill of those who have passed or anything like that. But there are some politicians who are just absolute dumpster fires.
2: Yes.
1: And Lindsey Graham passing in the U.S., very flamboyant Southern...
2: Belle?
1: Yeah.
2: Was she a Southern Belle?
1: No, he was, sorry. And...
2: I don't know who he is.
1: I know. But he just is very... He's Southern and he's just really just very just and he was kind of lispy a little bit
2: right,
1: too.
2: Right, yeah.
1: And always putting down the speculations that he was gay or anything. But now that he's passed, there are all these sex workers who are gender diverse who've come out of the closet, not come out of the closet, but come out and going saying, oh, well, like this is what I did with him behind closed doors and whatever. And nothing's been proved yet, but I just sit here and I just, my little box of popcorn going,
2: Nothing has been proved. Now, we'd love, look, you know, would we accept Gina and Pauline with open arms? Probably not.
1: No.
2: Just because of, well, no further comment needs to be made. But there was this other thing on the talk that you introduced me to just before. I want to play it. It's not that one. It's this one here. So there's this meme going around that, I don't know, there's a gentleman in the UK called Andrew Tate.
1: Yes, who's, oh my God, yes.
2: Who's a pig, right?
1: Yeah.
2: But there's this meme going around that he is dressed like one of the Golden Girls.
1: I love it so
2: Which
1: much.
2: Is so crazy.
1: It is. It
2: but is. I just want to play this back for you and see what you think.
6: And although it is funny and the Tate guy totally deserves it, Blanche does not. And so I am here to stop the Blanche slander. The clip they used for this inslopification actually comes from season 1, episode 3, Rose the Prude. Here's the scene.
2: So they're going to play the scene, but what it is like, it's from, as you said, season 1, episode 3. Now, Tate was dressed in this purple tight
1: blouse
2: with these black sort of cut off ankle
1: capris
2: and some loafers,
1: yes,
2: right?
1: Some loafers, yeah.
2: Now, when they play this scene, the meme that is going around is like Blanche is supposed to be dressed in the same outfit. However, the scene plays out and she's not.
6: So how did I know? Well, first off, Blanche doesn't look like that. Rue McClanahan does not look like that. So whoever used ChatGPT or whatever to inslopify her face, they did a really poor job. But also, she would never wear it. Exactly.
2: So the meme has gone around to say that she was supposed to have been in this.
1: Yeah, yeah.
2: Same. Outfit. Yeah. And somebody hasn't. Somebody's chapped too big. So the end of this video goes in and says, leave Blanche alone. And so true. Like, leave Rue McClanahan, God rest her soul.
1: But he does. He looks like someone's auntie.
2: It's just, it's not flattering.
1: These far-right numbskulls, they think they've got, like, the mic drops, they think they've got this style, they think they're killing it, and then they show up dressed like someone's, you know, 50-60-year-old auntie, or you know, this with, like, going away, with looking, it looks like a couple going away.
2: Correct.
1: It is bizarre.
2: The Golden Girls is an iconic staple in our community, right?
1: Yeah.
2: And for whatever reason, it's grown into our community, has embraced Absolutely. This show. And so we bloody should. It's
1: well,
2: a bloody
1: amazing
2: show.
1: Why do they compare her to J-Lo at 50?
2: Yeah. So this, another thing about poor Blanche or Rue McClanahan is that in the first season of The Golden Girls, she is the same age as J-Lo is now. And so now they're comparing how J-Lo looks compared to how Rue McClanahan looked back then. It's like, again, leave Blanche alone. Like, no more shade on Blanche. She probably got more D than any person out there.
1: Probably.
2: You know what I mean? So leave her alone. She's doing good for the societies. But I'm sure if she was still alive, darling, she would want to wish you a happy birthday.
1: Oh, I'm sure she would too. She would.
2: We want to keep those messages coming through of love for Mama's birthday today. So text us in on 0427 569 949. Email honor@joy.org.au send Mama some love.
3: Trolley
2: and
3: murdered. My groceries just gone.
2: I hope you
3: don't like it.
2: She doesn't like it, doll.
1: She doesn't like it.
2: When you turn
1: I don't
2: body,
1: like it.
2: She ain't wishing you a happy birthday, let me tell you that much. Stick with us. Here's Stupid Love by Lady Gaga on Joy Breakfast this morning. We'll be back after this.

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10: Good morning, Benjamin Salt with you for Joy News at 8. A second teacher strike will disrupt public schools as more than 35,000 education staff are expected to gather in Melbourne's CBD today. A pay deal proposal by the state government has been rejected, with the strike leaving many families needing to make alternative arrangements. Public schools will be open today, however many classes will be disrupted. Promises of a new hospital for the West Gippsland region have come from the Victorian Liberal National Coalition if it wins the election in November. The ABC reports that Jess Wilson announced an $850 million investment will be made by the Coalition government to build the new hospital, which would have 230 beds, 33 emergency treatment spaces, 60 residential care beds and healthcare worker accommodation. Fresh renders of the National Aquatic Centre in Brisbane have been unveiled, with three architectural firms locked in for the design of the 2032 Olympic venue. Works will begin in September at the Centenary Pool at Spring Hill, with the proposed design featuring a waved-shaped roof. During the Games, the new centre will have seating capacity for 25,000, which will reduce to 8,000 after the Games. The Apollo Gallery in the Louvre has reopened to the public. The gallery in the Paris Museum has been closed after a heist in October 2025, where thieves stole crown jewels valued at €88 million, the equivalent of 143 million Australian dollars. The museum's security has been boosted following the incident, with new surveillance cameras and anti-intrusion systems installed. The Glasgow 2026 Commonwealth Games are hosting the Zero Flags Commonwealth exhibition in the Glasgow City Centre. This free public exhibition displays flags that bear black ribbons of mourning to highlight countries of the Commonwealth that still criminalise homosexuality. According to Coon News, the exhibition is part of Pride House Glasgow 2026 by Leap Sports Scotland, and organisers explain that it's about confronting difficult historical equality and human rights questions, inspiring hope, and demonstrates how international sporting events can provide a platform. And the hilarious series Smoggy Queens will be returning to our screens for a third season. Featuring Marcel Visage, the award-winning BBC sitcom has been an international hit, with the previous seasons being praised by its fans. And 21-year-old Tori Lewis has broken her own national record and set a new Australian women's 100 metres record in Slovakia by running a time of 11.04 seconds, beating her previous record time of 11.08 seconds. Lewis also won the 200 metre event and is poised to compete in the upcoming Commonwealth Games in Glasgow. And on the Commonwealth Games, the opening ceremony is set to be held on Thursday night, which is early Friday morning Australian Eastern local time. During the ceremony, the Aussie team will be led by pole vaulter Nina Kennedy and para swimmer Tim Hodge.
9: Joy weather.
10: And taking a look around the country today, in Wurrung, Sydney, mostly sunny, heading for a top of 20 degrees. Early fog in Meanjin, Brisbane and 24. 14 and a shower or two in Tardanya, Adelaide. Up in Garamilla, Darwin, sunny and 31. 9 in Nipaluna, Hobart and showers increasing. Whilst over in Boorloo, Perth, it will be sunny and 19. And in Nam, Melbourne today, a shower or two, heading for a top of 13 degrees. That's the latest from Joy News.
11: Oh, thank you, Ben, for the news and weather. How are you?
10: I'm good. How are you?
11: I'm very well, very well. Thank you so much for coming in this morning.
10: That's my pleasure.
11: Replacing that Christopher Eels, as we know.
10: Lovely to be here.
11: Yes. Did you have a lovely week?
10: I did have a lovely week.
11: Anything exciting?
10: Nothing really. It's gone very fast, actually. Yeah. Looking forward to the weekend. Back in here on Saturday, actually.
11: Fabulous. Yeah. Is that going to be a bit more of your permanent spot on Saturday for SatMag? Is it around SatMag or weekend breakfast?
10: Yeah, weekend very breakfast nice. And SatMag.
11: Amazing. Mm. Awesome. Well, you're doing a fabulous job.
10: Thank you very much.
11: And we love having you part of the Joy family.
10: Thank you and happy birthday.
12: Oh, thank you so much. But I don't like your weather forecast for today, 13th. It was better the last few days, so make it more like the last few days.
10: I will do my very best.
12: Okay, please do.
11: Can you change that for her, please, Ben?
10: Okay. Okay, no problems.
11: We'll see you at 9.
10: No worries.
11: Here is Let Me Be In Your Arms by Sunny Federa and Libby Anz to kick off your second hour of Thursday Breakfast.

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0: Welcome back to Joy Breakfast. You're listening to Jill and Mama Mish. It is quarter past eight.
1: Now, we have had some messages in this morning wishing you a happy birthday, but we were talking about redheaded Hanson earlier on. Got to love a bit of Pauline, A. Pauline Hanson. Love that. Thank you, Paul. Also, Blanche stood up for the gays in an episode years ago. That's why we love her. Fiona, we were talking about that. Morning, Joel and Mama. I love the Golden Girls. Still watch them today. Rage betters. Don't give them the time of day. Andy, excuse me. I wish my crown jewels were both that much. Impressive.
0: Yeah. So what true. I thought they had like a fire or something. I forgot there was the robbery of that. So
1: yes. In Paris.
0: Yeah. I was waiting for some kind of joke around crown jewels and I was not let down.
1: You were not let down at all. I just want to switch gears a little bit. The beautiful Wayne from Monday Breakfast, who our listeners would know him very, very well. We just want to send him all the love that we can this morning. He had some sad news in his family recently. And we just want to pass on our love to him.
0: And we love Wayne.
1: We love Wayne, absolutely. Again, I don't want to bring the moment down,
0: the vibe of the party
1: vibe
0: down.
1: Of your party down, because it is your birthday. But you and I just had this moment off air before, yeah. And I just want to talk about it, if that's okay.
0: Absolutely.
1: So I try and hold a lot of things together in my life, as we all do. And there are moments where that doesn't always happen. And I just had a panic attack off air, and I'm still going through it right now while we're talking. I'm going to get through the show. But these are scary things. Like this is, I can't even get my words out. I'm that still shaky.
0: Breathe.
1: Yeah. Breathe in.
0: And breathe out.
1: But it's not all fun and games that we have here in the studio. You and I go through our own different struggles and our own thing. And we talk about things off air and stuff like that. But I think, being able to talk about this kind of thing on air is really, really important because it allows the conversation to happen and hopefully other people can have this conversation. And yeah, we were just sitting here off air 10 minutes ago and we were just talking and all of a sudden I just stood up and said, I can't breathe. I just couldn't breathe. And I'm still finding my
0: You're trying to
1: breath
0: find your breath.
1: Now.
0: Because this work requires a lot of breathing.
1: Correct. Yeah. And I, for whatever reason, I don't know why it happened, but I just said to you,
0: and that's okay.
1: Can you please just hold me? And you did. We held hands and you breathed me through it and tried to distract me and all those kind of things. And I just wanted to say thank you for doing that because the only other person that has actually helped me through my panic attacks is my husband. And, he's not here. He's obviously not here this morning. So,
0: and I know how much you love him.
1: Yeah. And it's a scary thing when you have a panic attack and it's really scary because you think that you're dying. It's really, really scary. And I don't want to die just yet. I'm happy to keep living. But
0: we need to get you to 49.
1: We need to get me to 49. But it is this really scary moment of going, you're not dying. You know you're not dying, but your body's telling you other ways that you are and that something's happening to your body. And so with me, this switch happens within my body that I know it's coming on and it can just come on from anywhere, but I don't necessarily know why they happen. But yeah, it's just a scary thing. And I want to be truthful. We have this platform to be able to talk and be truthful about who we are in our lives. And one of the things that I suffer with is panic attacks. I've never had one while I've been doing this show or any show before. But I just thought it was really, really important to talk about it because, we have this platform for people to be able to relate to and that if you are having a panic attack, it's okay.
0: And we all have quirks. And we all 100%. Have different things. One of the things that I guess somebody pointed out to me and I've been more honest about myself, like I used to get quite a few panic attacks and I still do occasionally, but one of the things that I've always had is tics. And so when somebody did point out to me that, why you keep rolling your eyes or what's going on with your videos. And so not a lot of people see those sorts of things. And so when I do my TikToks, you can actually see as I'm talking to you and how my eyes move. Or other quirks that I have with my hands. And so those are a lot of things that I've had that, and it's really important that we do normalize these sorts of things, that it's just who we are and how we're made up and that's okay. And there's nothing wrong with that.
1: Yeah. And I, again, I, thank you for being in here with me this morning, because it's a scary thing, and you brought a sense of calmness to what I needed in that particular moment. And yeah, I just wanted to say thank you.
0: Curl you up in my bosom and give you a little.
1: Let me touch your boobies. It's all good. But distraction is a good thing when you have a panic attack. It is not so much concentrating on what it is you're trying to get out of your body, but it's like trying to think about the things that can control your mind and, you know, moving your mind away from what's actually happening to your body, but absolutely, into another area. Yeah.
0: Yeah. And the, I know that when I was, talking with my counselor about my panic attacks, the one thing she said to me is if you start thinking about it as it's happening or thinking about it more, all of a sudden it will happen more.
1: Yeah.
0: And so it's about finding something else outside you to distract you. So, and then if you start stressing about, oh my God, a panic attack's coming, then you will have a panic attack because it's weird.
1: It's so weird.
0: Try to prevent it, but then it's like, no.
1: Our bodies and minds and is just absolutely, it's crazy. It's crazy. So can you distract me even more so
0: I'll
1: now?
0: I'll distract you as much as I can.
1: Would you like to do your in other news and I can just sit
0: I think we do. It's time for some other news, some positive news to take away your stress and anxiety. So it's time now for some good news, because apparently the world has been doing a few nice things while we're busy arguing online. There was a paralyzed man who has begun regaining movement and touch. So a paralyzed man from the chest down can now feed himself, scratch his nose, and even feel his dog's fur thanks to a groundbreaking surgery. Keith Thomas received a double neural bypass, which uses implants in his brain to send movement signals directly to his arms and hands. Sensors in his fingers also send information back to his brain, allowing him to feel and control how firmly he holds objects. After training with the system, his arm strength and movement have actually improved, and some of those gains actually remain even when the computer is switched off. So science helping a man pet his dog again. Frankly, that is exactly why science should be what it should be doing. 14-year-old saves woman lost in extreme heat. A 14-year-old boy in Arizona has been praised for helping a 75-year-old woman with dementia who became lost while walking home from the shops. Sounds like a little, you know, story for us.
1: Yes.
0: So he spotted this woman looking confused and distressed in temperature around 39 degrees Celsius. He guided her into the shade, helping her remember her son's phone number, and stayed with her until paramedics actually arrived. Firefighters said the situation could have actually ended differently if the boy had simply ridden past. So it's a reminder that being a hero sometimes begins with noticing that somebody actually needs help.
1: Mm-hmm. Thank you.
0: Family discovers its kitchen table is a historic diploma. A family in China has discovered that the table they had been eating dinner on for decades was actually a centuries-old academic honor awarded to one of their ancestors. The wooden plaque was given after he placed sixth in an imperial examination.

0: know their status, 95% of those diagnosed are receiving treatment, and 95% of people on treatment have achieved viral suppression. So community-led testing, counseling, and prevention services have played a major role in reaching people who may otherwise have been left behind. It's a huge public health achievement and another reminder that HIV is treatable and that community-based healthcare actually saves lives. Dead coral refound teeming with life. Scientists have rediscovered a deep water coral reef off the coast of Benin in West Africa that had been presumed dead for around 60 years. Using sonar and underwater cameras, researchers found healthy patches of coral supporting at least 8 types of coral and 8 species of fish. It is believed that the first confirmed living deep water coral ecosystem found in that part of the Gulf of Guinea's continental shelf. And researchers say that the discovery may indicate that many more undocumented reefs are actually waiting to be found. Apparently, the ocean has been quietly keeping a few secrets from us, and for once, it's a nice one. So today's good news includes life-changing medical science, a compassionate teenager, a dining table with qualifications, major progress against HIV, and a coral reef making a surprise comeback. The world remains deeply weird, but not entirely cooked.
1: I love your In Other News.
0: Aw, thank you.
1: It always makes me smile.
0: Well, we need some positivity in our lives.
1: We do need some positivity
0: in our
1: lives.
0: So we don't have panic attacks.
1: Correct. That is very, very true. And, you know, I love how it brings a whole different dynamic to what's the craziness that happens in the world. So this positivity and stuff that we don't often hear about, I'm so grateful that you bring it to our attention.
0: And that jumping tracks, like, I don't like it. My language is dead too. There's beautiful coral coming back from the dead.
1: which we love. We're going to be back with more Joy Breakfast after this.
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0: 8:34 this morning on Joy, Thursday Breakfast with Joel and Mama Mish, and we are celebrating
1: somebody's
0: birthday.
1: Yes, we are.
0: We've had a lot of love and support in for your birthday this morning. This one come from Little Jace, who said, I've been sending all my positive vibes up north. We were talking about Wayne before, and now I'm sending positive vibes towards the Joy Studios this morning. All the incense is burning and the candles burning to send positive vibes your way. And I'm going to have the chocolate cake for brekkie to celebrate Mama Mish's birthday. I love
1: Enjoy
0: that.
1: Enjoy it.
0: Morning, Joel and Mama. Joel, we talk about these things there every now and then. It's okay. It makes us stronger, a stronger person at the end of the day. Love you, mate. And this one, so brave to bring the conversation to air. I haven't suffered from panic attacks before, but thank you for sharing your vulnerability and shining light on human condition in an era of insta-perfect lives. I have so much love for this beautiful Joy family.
1: To be honest, I'm actually disappointed in our other halves. Yeah. We are on air. I have not received a happy birthday from
0: love.
1: My half. And I'm disappointed that your other half is not listening.
0: No messaging.
1: To check in on you. They're like, message. We're done with this shit.
0: No message. What a juxtaposition of this show, right? Because in one hand, we're celebrating your birthday. And in the other hand, I'm taking the spotlight going, I'm having a panic attack. Like,
1: because the spotlight isn't on you.
0: Well, it is the Joel and Mama Mish show. But I just love, I was thinking about that just before we
1: Note
0: were talking
1: about it. Note the name that's
0: air.
1: First.
0: That's right. The juxtaposition of who we are right now as individuals. Like, it's just absolutely ridiculous that we are crazy, number one. Yeah. But number two, we appreciate the love and support. And, you know, we talk about real things on this show.
1: Oh,
0: we don't
1: do.
0: Hold back. And we like I said, we get this platform to be able to do that. And to be able to celebrate the birth of the day that you were actually born is, and on this particular day, on a Thursday, that's, you know,
1: I love it.
0: It's not going to happen again for quite some time on a Thursday. But we're very fortunate to be able to do that. So please keep sending your messages of love to Mama on her birthday on 0427 569 949 or email honor@joy.org.au. And just from my own personal thing that happened to me, it's, yeah, shining a light on a conversation that most people don't obviously get the chance to talk about. And, you know, don't shy away from these conversations.
1: No,
0: you know,
1: no.
0: we you and I are really forthcoming in what we talk about, and we want to make sure that everyone's voice is heard in these particular platforms, and these conversations are important to have.
1: Absolutely. But also, you know, we play, like, we are actually, if anything, we're actually very much ourselves. We also play exaggerated versions of ourselves too, as part of those characters,
0: yes,
1: that we do this
0: 100%.
1: But what I do love is how we really break out of that sort of craziness and character to highlight those real things.
0: Yeah.
1: And I think that's, you know, that there creates a more positive example of a role model. Like, so when we have young people, because I know that some of the stuff that you're really big on is being a positive role model for community, 100%. Especially young people.
0: Yeah.
1: And, you know, sharing that voice and that honesty around, you know, struggling. So, you know, and then we get back to laughing and telling fart jokes. So, it's, you know.
0: Absolutely. Absolutely. And to my girlfriend, Erica, who also messaged me, thank you so much for your message. I really appreciate it. Switching gears again, I just want
1: there's
0: to-
1: There's a lot of gears this
0: there's
1: morning.
0: There's a lot of gears this morning. There's a massive movie that just was released last week. I don't know if you've heard about it.
1: Called the Odyssey?
0: The Odyssey.
1: Yeah.
0: I saw it.
1: Oh, please. Okay. Now I'm putting the microphone everywhere. So I'm glad you're bringing this up. So I haven't seen it yet.
0: Mm-hmm.
1: And not because I'm anti-woke or anything like that. I'm very big on people playing characters. And I think, you know, center of the world at that time. And I think there was more variety than people really talk about. Because I saw... Yeah. This morning that Elon Musk was saying that Grok will, before the end of the year, use AI and create a more accurate version of the Odyssey, which I think is just ridiculous.
0: Go for it. Elon, go
1: now,
0: for it.
1: Now, my big thing is not that I hate Lord of the Rings. I do enjoy Lord of the Rings, but I don't necessarily want to watch a story where people are walking for 3 hours, right?
0: Okay, yes.
1: And so, when I look at the trailer, I'm going... Mm-hmm. Is this a story that they're walking for 3 hours like Lord of the Rings? I want to see, like, Jason the Argonauts, go back to that time, 1960s, early 70s, Clash of the Titans, where they saw all these big animated Kraken and giants and Medusa. And yeah. So those are things I really want to see in a lot of this. And I didn't see that in the trailer.
0: Yeah.
1: And so my daughter, my oldest, who's actually going to join us next week. My air bear is going to join us.
0: Love.
1: Because we had Peyton last week, and Ellie's like, I want to come on. I've got FOMO now. And so she went to see it, and she's super picky. And she said that she gave it a 4.2 out of 5.
0: Okay.
1: So I got that from her, and I'm going, yeah. I can't get her to sit down and watch anything with me. So I'm now curious to watch it.
0: I wanted to go and see it in...
1: IMAX
0: because it was shot on the 70mm, the mm-hmm. first film ever to shoot specifically for IMAX. Mm-hmm. And Christopher Nolan is just a genius. Like he's a directorial genius. His creativity is beyond anything. It's a 3-hour film. Like it's a long
1: 3-hour tour. I think you showed my age just then.
0: So it is quite a long film, but it didn't feel like you were sitting there for 3 hours.
1: That's what Hurley said.
0: Which is a positive, right? Okay. There is so much happening in the film. There is so much that goes on. And it does chop and change a little bit, not overly from one to the, like from looking into the future, then going back into the past. Like it doesn't do that all the time, but there is moments where it does obviously do that. I think I give it a 5 out of 5.
1: Oh,
0: and
1: wow.
0: I give it that because I'm such a movie film person. I love Same. It. And I love going to the movies. I love going to the cinema. It's an experience.
1: Do you need to be there before the trailers start, or are you happy to start get in the cinema as the movie's starting?
0: Look, I'm one to get into the seat before the ads come on. Yeah, I'm that early. Okay, so I'll eat my choc top before, like while the ads are going on, but I won't start my popcorn until the movie actually begins.
1: Same. That's the choc top. It's the starter. It gets me going. I'm really big on the trailer. So like when I found out that the new Doomsday trailer came out, I was like, IMDb while I watch TV and movies, I'm always doing this. And except in the cinema, I won't do it in the cinema.
0: Yeah.
1: But I wait. I get excited for the release of trailers.
0: Mm.
1: And the one movie I'm looking forward to seeing, which I think is a really surprise that I was thrown by, is Digger.
0: Oh, yeah.
1: With Tom Cruise. That really looks interesting.
0: It does look very, very interesting. Absolutely. But I think the reason I give it 5 out of 5 is because I came... The credits started to roll and I'm sitting there with my girlfriend and I said... She loves Matt Damon. And I said, we've just watched a movie. Like, we've just watched, like, a film. Like, we've just watched cinematic. Like, it was just that kind of experience. And I think Nolan was the one that brought us The Dark Knight with Heath Ledger. And I think that movie was epic. Like, that is a film. That is a movie. That is a blockbuster. This had the same vibe and feel for me about it. And look, I don't know. It's all Greek mythology and characters and blah, blah, blah. And, you know, it's very, very interesting and how they pull them all together and how they amalgamate. But there is just the acting is brilliant. Like, I can't fault the acting, the cinematography, the scenery, the editing, the sound, like everything. So
1: definitely need to be seen in IMAX.
0: And get a ticket to IMAX, good luck, because it is completely sold out. Their rumors are that there's people flying into Australia just to see the movie because it's because it's being shown. This is the only IMAX theater we have in Australia.
1: Oh, wow.
0: Not in Melbourne. So it's trying to get a ticket. It's completely sold out. So you can't get one at the moment.
1: Fascinating.
0: But it would be definitely worth seeing in the way that it was shot for, I guess, on the screen. But I just saw it at my local cinema in Coburg. Yeah. And yeah, it was brilliant. I would not be surprised if it sweeps all the award season next year. I wouldn't be surprised if Damon wins Best Actor or Hathaway wins Best Supporting or Best Actress.
1: For me, the movie that's still sticking with me this year that I think is still the best before I've seen this, the best film I've seen this year so far has been Project Hail Mary. And we saw it in the in the extend screen.
0: Brilliant.
1: As well, which was fantastic. Yeah. And I remember going on an emotional roller coaster with that. And yeah.
0: Ryan Gosling was brilliant. Oh, amazing.
1: And as soon as it came out, I was like, I have to buy this film. Yeah. Like it was one of those I had to put in my collection. And then what we do is we go on a theme. So now that we've watched, like, say, Project Hail Mary, okay, let's go back and watch The Martian. If you've seen The Martian,
0: yeah,
1: obviously.
0: Yep.
1: Absolutely brilliant film. Mm-hmm. Now, I haven't seen Interstellar, and I think that also is Christopher Nolan.
0: Brilliant.
1: I've not seen that yet, and I really want to watch that one. But we get on those themes of, like, okay, it's a space movie, let's this. And I think we're now on Matt Damon. So that's our sort of run.
0: And look, this film may not be for everybody, and that's completely okay. I'm just giving you my opinion on what I think about the film. Well, there's been a lot
1: of disappointing box office films. And I think it's broken some records as well coming out.
0: Yeah. Well, we got a message in saying, as if Boyle is doing... as the boyfi is doing, sending love north to the studio. Yes, thank you. I also have never had a panic attack, but I don't understand that they are a thing. It's a great to have people that love to help you through it. I've met Troy. I'm sure he would be by your side. Oh, thank you, Dom. Happy birthday to you, Mama. Yay. From Craig. The Odyssey is quite possibly the best thing I've ever seen. 5 out of 5. Wow. I've seen it twice. I have to agree, Craig. Yeah, it is one of the best films far I've out. Seen.
1: Okay.
0: And I think it gets to a point where I'm just like I said, good luck to any other film that wants to be in award season, because I think Nolan has really just kicked this one out of the park.
1: But Whoopi Goldberg said it best. She was talking about it in The View the other day, where there was this constant complaints from people like Elon Musk. Mm. And she's like, then don't see the damn film.
0: Then
1: go see it. If it's not for you, then don't go see it.
0: Correct.
1: Like everything does not have to be made for you.
0: No.
1: Because you're the demographic.
0: That's like, right.
1: So I'm loving that. Look, I was disappointed that He-Man didn't get, you know, much. But there was also other films that came out that didn't get a lot of attention and anything, right? But I do love that this has gotten the way it has.
0: Yeah. I will go and see it. And
1: I'm going to.
0: Let me know what you think, because it is one of those films that I'm just like, oh, we're back. We are back in the movie world. Yeah. Fantastic. All right. More Joy Breakfast. There's a big birthday celebration coming up very soon.
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0: Yes, we are celebrating the birthday of the one and only Michelle Shepherd,
1: who
0: is 49 today. Michelle, Mama Miss Shepherd, is an award-winning Australian speaker, diversity and inclusion leader, radio host and transgender advocate, dedicating to advancing gender equality and equity and creating more inclusive workplaces and communities. She is included in the Victorian Honour Roll of Women in 2023 as a change agent and has been recognised by the Victorian Museum of Women for her outstanding leadership and advocacy. Through her keynote presentations, workshops and public advocacy, Mama Mish shares her personal journey to educate audiences and LGBTQIA plus inclusion, diversity, belonging and authentic leadership. She is a passionate advocate for transgender visibility, gender equality and human rights, using storytelling to break down barriers and inspire meaningful cultural change. Alongside her advocacy, Mama Mish is a radio host here at Joy 94.9 and a regular contributes to media, podcasts and public discussions on inclusion, equity and social justice. Based in Melbourne and available for speaking engagements across Australia, she continues to work with organisations, governments and communities to build safer, more inclusive environments for everyone. Honourable mentions today that people that are sharing your birthday.
1: Oh, yes,
0: Daniel Radcliffe, Harry Potter is 37, Slash is 61, actor...
1: He's 61.
0: Yeah, wow. Marlon Wayans is 54 and actress Catherine Hahn is 53.
1: Oh, Catherine Hahn. I like
0: Catherine.
1: Yeah,
0: love Catherine Hahn. So, I have written you a poem.
1: Oh.
0: Would you like me to read it out?
1: Yes.
0: Mama Mish at 49, still causing beautiful chaos. Mama Mish turns 49, but who's keeping score? She's got enough energy to power joy and so much more. Armed with coffee, a cookie, and in other news galore, she'll have you in stitches before you even walk through the door. She's queen of the one-liners, the laughs and the sass, with a heart made of gold and a touch of smartass class. Whether she's reviewing life dramas or spilling the tea, there's nowhere we'd rather have her be than on Breakfast Radio with me.
1: Oh.
0: So here's to Mama Mish, fabulous, fearless and bright. Still make Thursday mornings an absolute delight. Happy 49th birthday, babe. May your day be full of fun, love and cheer. And remember, next year it's 50, but we'll promise not to mention it all year.
1: Oh, thank you. I appreciate that.
0: Say happy birthday, you bitch. I hope you have a wonderful day.
1: Oh, thank you. I will.
0: You deserve it.
1: And I hope you're feeling better.
0: I am. I'm feeling better. I can't wait to give you a big, big hug after this show is done. But we've got a little bit of a celebration happening on Saturday. We're doing your Christmas in July.
1: Me too.
0: So we'll talk a little bit about that next week on air.
1: Sounds great.
0: Some things we will be able to talk about. Some things we will just keep for off-air conversation.
1: That's right. Exactly. we keep a little bit for ourselves.
0: Yeah, we do.
1: One for me and one for my homies.
0: Well, again, I hope you have the most fabulous birthday.
1: Thanks.
0: Thank you to every single person who has sent messages of love and support, not only for Mama's birthday, but also to me as well. This morning, we appreciate our Joy family more than any of you could probably ever imagine. We're very, very grateful and lucky we get to do this every Thursday together. And so thank you for tuning in and listening. Coming up is Joy Daytimes. Stick with us for more of that. And closing out Thursday breakfast tomorrow morning will be the fam. Friday fam on Friday breakfast. But from all of us here at Joy Thursday breakfast, which is just you and I.
1: All of us, all of you.
0: Have a fabulous Thursday. We'll see you next week.
1: See you next week.
0: Bye-bye. Bye.
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1: Good morning, Benjamin Salt with you for Joy News at 9. A second teacher strike will disrupt public schools as around 35,000 education staff are expected to gather in Melbourne's CBD today. A pay deal proposal by the state government has been rejected, with the strike leaving many families needing to make alternative arrangements. Public schools will be open today, however many classes will be disrupted. Promises of a new hospital for the West Gippsland region have come from the Victorian Liberal National Coalition if it wins the election in November. The ABC reports that Jess Wilson announced an $850 million investment would be made by the coalition government to build a new hospital, which would have 230 beds, 33 emergency treatment spaces, 60 residential care beds and healthcare worker accommodation. Fresh renders of the National Aquatic Centre in Brisbane have been unveiled, with three architectural firms locked in for the design of the 2032 Olympic venue. Works will begin in September at the Centenary Pool at Spring Hill, with the proposed design featuring a wave-shaped roof. During the Games, the new centre will have seating capacity for 25,000, which will reduce to 8,000 after the Games. The Apollo Gallery in the Louvre has reopened to the public. The gallery in the Paris Museum has been closed after a heist in October 2025 where thieves stole crown jewels valued at €88 million, the equivalent of 143 million Australian dollars. The museum's security has been boosted following the incident, with new surveillance cameras and anti-intrusion systems installed. The Glasgow 2026 Commonwealth Games are hosting the Zero Flags Commonwealth exhibition in the Glasgow City Centre. This free public exhibition displays flags that bear black ribbons of mourning to highlight countries of the Commonwealth that still criminalise homosexuality. According to Q News, the exhibition is part of the Pride House Glasgow 2026 by Leap Sport Scotland, and organisers explain that it's about confronting difficult historical equality in human rights questions, inspiring hope, and demonstrates how international sporting events can provide a platform. And the hilarious series Smoggy Queens will be returning to our screens for a third season. Featuring Michelle Visage, the award-winning BBC sitcom has been an international hit, with the previous seasons being praised by its fans. 21-year-old Tori Lewis has broken her own national record and set a new Australian women's 100 metres record in Slovakia by running a time of 11.04 seconds, beating her previous record time of 11.08 seconds. Lewis also won the 200 metre event and is poised to compete in the upcoming Commonwealth Games in Glasgow. And on the Commonwealth Games, the opening ceremony is set to be held on Thursday night, which is early tomorrow morning Australian Eastern local time. During the ceremony, the Aussie team will be led by pole vaulter Nina Kennedy and para swimmer Tim Hodge.
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1: And taking a look around the country today, in Wirrung, Sydney, mostly sunny, heading for a top of 20 degrees. Early fog in Mowgin, Brisbane, and 24. 14 in Asharra, 2 and Tardunya, Adelaide. Up in Gurramilla, Darwin, sunny and 31. 9 in Nipple and Hobart, and showers increasing, whilst over in Boorloo, Perth, it will be sunny and 19. And in Nam, Melbourne today, a shower or two, heading for a top of 13 degrees. That's the latest from Joy News.
3: 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This is Joy Daytimes, Australia's most uplifting music mix. You're with Stevie the Mother Trucker.
4: You most certainly are. It's Stevie Mother Trucker at 3 minutes past 9:37. Thank you so much to Ben for the news and weather, and thank you too to Joel and Mama Mish for our breakfast. That was awesome. And welcome to you. Glad to be with you all. It's my week on. I'm ready. I'm good to go. We've got so much coming up today. Apart from the music that is always awesome, we've got something a bit special coming up later on, but I'll tell you more about that after we do our 30 minutes of back-to-back awesome music. And we've got Raria, we've got Mel C, so let's kick it off with our favourite Kylie. You're on Joy 94.9 on Daytimes with Stevie, Mother Trucker.

0: That's so cool. It's 9:30 and you're on Joy 94.9 with Stevie, Mother Trucker. I'm on my own today. But guess what? CJ's normally on a Thursday, but she's not here today. But guess what? She left behind a pre-recorded interview. So you know what? I'm going to play it. I'm going to play it for you after 10. And we're going to listen to what CJ and Linda had to talk about, because Linda's an amazing drag queen, and this is all part of her series. So yeah, let's enjoy it. Okay, if you want to message in, 0427 569 949 or on air at joy.org.au. I haven't got a question today, so yeah, just message in with whatever you want. It's all good. Anyway, let's get back into it, and we're heading off with Aqua, and we've got Man, we've got all sorts of things, and I can't see them all, so yeah, I'm just going to let it all play because we're going to have some more music, because that's what we do. 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

0: Oh, there we are. JP Cooper, British singer-songwriter. It's 9:55 in about 5 seconds. I'm just getting ahead of myself. You're on Joy 94.9 with Stevie Mother Trucker, and I have had a message in from the lovely Andy. Morning, Stevie Mother Trucker. Keep on trucking. Loving the show and those beautiful tunes. Thank you, Andy. I hope you have an awesome day. And if you want to message in, you can message in on 0427 569 949 or on air at joy.org.au. You know what? Coming up after 10 o'clock, we've got the interviews that CJ did with Linda, who is Drag Queen of the Year at the Madeira Awards. Now, this is by judges, so this is very, very important because it means Linda was actually judged by, out of all the drag queens in Melbourne, to be the best one. So even though she was nominated by the public, she was still judged to be the best. So we will hear about that after 10 o'clock. Let's get back to the music, shall we? You're on Joy 94.9 with Stevie, Mother Trucker.
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